0: And this time, on target are TMC leadership. Eggs and stones were hurled at Abhishek Banerjee while he was in Sonarpur to meet families affected by post-poll violence on Saturday. An angry mob chanted "Chor Chor" and tried to attack Abhishek Banerjee, who escaped in a helmet.
1: भाई ये लोग चाहता है कि यहाँ पे एक मौत हुआ और दो चार लाश गिरे तभी तमिल लोगों को सुकून मिलेगा या कलीजे में ठंडक पहुंचेगा तो इनको जो करना है करने दीजिए हमारे पास सब रिकॉर्डेड है हम कोर्ट में जाएंगे एंड आई विल गो अप टू द सुप्रीम कोर्ट टू फाइट दिस केस.
0: In another alleged mob attack, Kalyan Banerjee was hit with a sharp object while he was going to participate in a protest over the attack on Abhishek Banerjee. High drama unfolded after both attacks. TMC has accused BJP of orchestrating these attacks.
2: There was 10 or 15 BJP goons with saffron that cloth. All of a sudden shouted slogans and created a rivalry atmosphere. A stone was thrown at my head. It is now 2 hours ago.
0: After the attack, when Abhishek Banerjee was rushed to the hospital, the team of doctors claimed that the Trinamool MP did not sustain any serious injury and was therefore discharged. But former West Bengal Chief Minister Mamata Banerjee alleged that BJP is threatening doctors, therefore Abhishek was discharged. Mamata Banerjee allegedly berated and threatened the CEO of the hospital. In a viral video clip, Mamata Banerjee can purportedly be heard lashing out at Pradeep Tandon, the CEO of Bellevue Hospital, while accusing him of wrongdoing and warning him of consequences. Mamata Banerjee continues her attacks outside hospital.
3: They said, let us ask the CEO. We have to take permission. Then if any patient comes, then you have to take permission from BJP party. Hospital is not allowing the treatment because they are under threatening. They told us. And without informing us, they have released a medical bulletin because of police pressure.
0: However, BJP and allies rubbished all the charges hurled by TMC and denied any involvement in this incident.
4: Doctor, agar sochega ki aapko kuch hua nahi hai, aapko sirf ek pan 40 ka zarurat hai, aapko kya hospital mein bhakti kiya jayega? Aapko bed diya jayega, ha? Natak karne ke liye, rajniti karne ke liye. Ab doctor last baat bolega na, hum to nahi bol sakte. CM saab to nahi bol sakte, Mamata Banerjee aap bhi nahi bol sakte.
5: To TMC ki jab bhi sarkar thi, tabhi ना हिंदुओं को जिस तरीके से पश्चिम बंगाल में उनको दुर्गा पूजा करनी मिलती नहीं थी हिंदू की पहचान बताने के बाद तुरंत उनको मार डाला भी जाता था तो इसलिए मुझे लगता है हिंदू समाज सनातन हिंदू धर्म में हम लोग सूद समेत सब कुछ वापस देते हैं.
0: As the political mudslinging continues, police are intensifying probe and based on the available videos, multiple arrests have been made. But as the probe deepens, a fresh twist has also surfaced. BJP sources point to arrest of TMC workers for the attack, claiming possible TMC versus TMC plot. With both sides trading charges and the streets still tense, are more fireworks expected from Bengal? Bureau Report, India Today.
6: The CBSE mugging row continues to intensify. After fiercely denying a crisis, the CBSE has now acknowledged concerns. The Central Board of Secondary Education has confirmed that its marking system has lapses. CBSE stated that it is actively monitoring reported vulnerabilities linked to its service provider's marking portal and has begun shifting systems toward more secure infrastructure under the expert supervision. The developments follow claims raised by a student researcher and ethical hackers who allege potential weaknesses in the handling of sensitive exam data. However, ethical hacker Nisarga Adhikari, who told India Today that there's a technical flaw that may have allowed access to answer sheets. He says such vulnerabilities were flagged earlier, arguing that regular audits could have prevented such lapses, even as the CBSE has acknowledged concerns around the system security. Controversy has quickly escalated into a political flashpoint, with Leader of Opposition Rahul Gandhi launching a sharp attack on the government, accusing it of dismissing the student concerns and escalating tensions instead of addressing the issue. Meanwhile, students involved in the interaction with Rahul Gandhi stated that they were called deep state agents, anti-nationals and even terrorists. The Congress has also raised concerns over alleged irregularities in the tendering process and is demanding stronger safeguards for handling sensitive student data, calling for accountability at the highest of levels. Now, my colleague Anmol Bali has spoken exclusively to ethical hacker Nisarga Adhikari, one of the individuals who first flagged serious security concerns in the CBSE marking portal, that is. In the conversation, he details the nature of the alleged vulnerabilities. Listen in.
7: CBSE OSM पोर्टल को लेकर बहुत बड़े सवाल खड़े हो रहे हैं। निसर्ग अधिकारी है जो 19 वर्षीय एथिकल साइबर हैकर है, उन्होंने पहले भी पोर्टल की कमजोरियों को लेकर बहुत सी सोशल मीडिया पर पोस्ट साझा की, जिसको 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
8: नहीं किया, नहीं किया।
6: On that note, we are shifting our focus to the state of Karnataka, which has seen quite an action-packed political landscape with the transition of power from the former Chief Minister Siddaramaiah to the Chief Minister designate now, D.K. Shivakumar. After Karnataka's prolonged chief ministerial saga, the oath taking on June 3rd is set to be a low-key event. Karnataka Chief Minister designate D.K. Shivakumar has opted for a low-key swearing-in ceremony, saying that he does not want chaos on oath day and does not want to disrupt the lives of the people itself. The event will be held in Lok Bhavan without large crowds. While D.K. Shivakumar has secured the Chief Minister's chair, it's the composition of his cabinet that remains a work in progress. The Chief Minister designate is in fact expected to finalise his team only after consultations with the Congress High Command, and he's awaiting that nod from them, with Siddaramaiah also likely to having a significant say in the final power-sharing arrangement. Congress President Mallikarjun Kharge, however, says no proposal on deputy chief ministers or ministerial appointments have been finalised as of now, adding that a decision on cabinet expansion is likely only after June 3rd. Kharge also said that the search for the new KPCC chief, in fact, is now underway. Meanwhile, it's Congress leader M.B. Patil who met with D.K. Shivakumar but has said that his discussions were only general in nature, with a key High Command meeting due to take place tomorrow itself. Patil said leaders are ready to take up whatever responsibility the party assigns them. With the top job settled, Shivakumar is expected to head to Delhi for crucial discussions with the Congress leadership. Sources say the talks will centre on the cabinet's composition and balancing various factions within the state unit. There is also speculation that Karnataka could get two deputy chief ministers as part of the formula being worked out.
9: Since after the stampede and a lot of it is a working day, already my working president has communicated to everyone. Since our workers also had booked all thousands of buses, we don't want it to be chaos in the Bangalore city. About more than 17,000 vehicles they had booked. So all my police officers were just worried about the big chaos near Vidhan Sabha Stadium. So we decided to have a low-key function in swearing ceremony in Vidhan Sabha, in Lok Bhavan.
10: So will there be other people taking oath along with you as ministers?
9: That I don't know. Whatever the party high command decided, it will be done.
11: You know, proposal bandmele, yes, minister marbeku, yes, DCM marbeku, adva important chairman galu idra jatele marbeku. ಇವೆಲ್ಲ ಚರ್ಚೆ ನಡೆದಿದೆ. ಅದು ಮೂರನೇ ತಾರೀಕು ಆದ್ಮೇಲೆ ಗೊತ್ತಾಗ್ತದೆ. ಇನ್ನ ಬಂದಿಲ್ಲ 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
12: I just met D.K. Shivakumarji, who has been newly elected CLP leader and also Chief Minister in waiting. Yesterday in that CLP meeting, I wished him, and also in the Governor's house, but I had not given a bouquet. I just came here and gave him a bouquet, and I wished him good. and we discuss general things, nothing specific, nothing. Just general discussions, madam. Nothing. Thank you. Nothing. That High Command will decide. High Command will decide tomorrow. They have called a meeting. They will discuss everything. I don't know. They have not indicated anything to me.
6: Tamil Nadu Chief Minister C. Joseph Vijay is all set to hold a mega rally in Tiruchirappalli tomorrow. The rally is being projected as Vijay's first direct interaction with the public after taking charge and a gesture of gratitude to the voters who powered his very rise to the state's top post. Vijay will address a massive Thanksgiving meeting organized by the TVK, with thousands expected to attend. Elaborate preparations are underway at the venue, and the event carries added political significance at the same time, as Trichy East is the constituency from which Vijay secured his electoral victory in the 2026 assembly polls. And if we keep our focus on the state of Tamil Nadu, even now there's more coming in. The political showdown over saffronization seems to be escalating in that very state. The Tamil Nadu Minister for Social Justice accused Governor Arlekar of insulting Tamil sentiments and vowed to fight for Tamil pride. VCK's Vani Arasu has now come down heavily on Tamil Nadu Governor Rajendra Arlekar over the portrayal of Thiruvalluvar in saffron robe in Lok Bhavan. Earlier, Tamil Nadu leader of opposition, Udayanidhi Stalin, had targeted both Governor Rajendra Arlekar and the Vijay government over this same issue. Udayanidhi had questioned the silence of the TVK government and claimed that Vijay was silent on the governor's alleged provocations. And for all the RCB fans out there, well, your team has done it again. Royal Challengers Bengaluru are once again the champions of the Indian Premier League 2026. The Gujarat Titans, after getting restricted for a below-par total, couldn't produce the goods with the ball to stop RCB from a second consecutive title. But here's how the game played out. Take a look.
13: 15 times. The mega final in Ahmedabad began with a delightful couple of boundaries as the crowds cheered for the team bowling first.
14: Wow! The first salvo fired against the big Hazel.
13: The GT script that had run like clockwork all the way to the final was shredded in the space of a few overs as Hazelwood and Bhuvi sent both openers back to the pavilion.
14: What a start!
13: The Titans needed Joss Butler to bring in the experience to bail them out of the situation, but after scoring just 19 of 23, he too was sent packing.
15: Very, very simple.
13: Washington Sundar was the only batter who offered some resistance with the bat, but on a tacky wicket, run scoring was not easy for the team batting first.
14: He does well, no, he doesn't go there. But this time
13: the defending champions showed their class as they perfectly executed their plans, restricting GT to just 155.
14: Oh, that's a good shot.
13: Although there wasn't any scoreboard pressure, the RCB openers made a thunderous start to the chase.
14: Oh, he's picked this up beautifully for six. One.
13: The RCB faithful started sensing another title as Virat Kohli raised the roof with a brutal attack on Kagiso Rabada.
14: Straight to the fielder this time.
13: But since this was the final, it wasn't going to be so straightforward. RCB lost some crucial wickets, adding a much-needed twist to an otherwise one-sided final.
14: This might be it.
13: But the biggest thorn in GT's flesh was Chase Master Kohli, who smashed a 25-ball 50 as RCB got close to another title.
15: A wonderful record in finals and at this ground.
14: Yes, that's it.
13: He and his team waited for 18 years for their first title, and now Kohli and his teammates have 2-2.
14: After 18 years, they win it in the 19th. It's AB de Villiers in the
13: Sports Bureau, India Today.
14: RCB all the way.
16: Waited for so many years. Virat Kohli, your biscuit.
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0: The consultations with the Congress High Command, and he's awaiting that nod from them, with Siddaramaiah also likely to having a significant say in the final power-sharing arrangement. Congress President Mallikarjun Kharge, however, says no proposal on deputy chief ministers or ministerial appointments have been finalised as of now, adding that a decision on cabinet expansion is likely only after June 3rd. Kharge also said that the search for the new KPCC chief, in fact, is now underway. Meanwhile, it's Congress leader M.B. Patil who met with D.K. Shivkumar but has said that his discussions were only general in nature, with a key High Command meeting due to take place tomorrow itself. Patil said leaders are ready to take up whatever responsibility the party assigns them. With the top job settled, Shivakumar is expected to head to Delhi for crucial discussions with the Congress leadership. Sources say the talks will center on the cabinet's composition and balancing various factions within the state unit. There is also speculation that Karnataka could get two deputy chief ministers as part of the formula being worked out.
1: Since after the stampede and a lot of it is a working day, already my working president has communicated to everyone. Since our workers also had booked all thousands of buses, we don't want it to be chaos in the Bangalore city. About more than 17,000 vehicles they had booked. So all my police officers were just worried about the big chaos near Vidhan Sabha Stadium. So we decided to have a low-key function in swearing ceremony in Vidhan Sabha, in Lok Bhavan.
2: So will there be other people taking oath along with you as ministers?
1: That I don't know. Whatever the party high command decided, it will be done.
3: We don't make any proposal. We have to the proposal. Ban mele, yes, minister marbeku, yes, DCM marbeku, adva important chairman garu jetele marbeku. ಇವೆಲ್ಲ ಚರ್ಚೆ ನಡೆದಿದೆ ಅದು ಮೂರನೇ ತಾರೀಕು ಆದ್ಮೇಲೆ ಗೊತ್ತಾಗುತ್ತೆ ಇನ್ನೂ ಬಂದಿಲ್ಲ ಪ್ರಪೋಸಲ್ ಅಂದ್ರೆ ಎಲ್ತ್ ಮಾಡ್ತಾರೋ 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
4: I just met D.K. Shivakumarji, who has been newly elected CLP leader and also chief minister in waiting. Yesterday in that CLP meeting, I wished him, and also in the governor's house, but I had not given a bouquet. I just came here and gave him a bouquet and I wished him good. And we discuss general things, nothing specific, nothing. Just general discussions. Nothing. Thank you. Nothing has been done. That High Command will decide. High Command will decide tomorrow. They have called a meeting. They will discuss everything. I don't know. They have not indicated anything to me.
0: And for all the RCB fans out there, well, your team has done it again. Royal Challengers Bengaluru are once again the champions of the Indian Premier League 2026. The Gujarat Titans, after getting restricted for a below-par total, couldn't produce the goods with the ball to stop RCB from a second consecutive title. But here's how the game played out. Take a look.
5: 15 times. The mega final in Ahmedabad began with a delightful couple of boundaries as the crowds cheered for the team bowling first.
6: Wow! The first salvo fired against the

0: is over.
1: The GT script that had run like clockwork all the way to the final was shredded in the space of a few overs as Hazelwood and Bhuvi sent both openers back to the pavilion.
2: What a start for RCB!
1: The Titans needed Jos Buttler to bring in the experience to bail them out of the situation, but after scoring just 19 of 23, he too was sent packing. Washington Sundar was the only batter who offered some resistance with the bat, but on a tacky wicket, run scoring was not easy for the team batting first.
0: He does well, no, he doesn't go there. Straight up again, but this time there's a...
1: The defending champions showed their class as they perfectly executed their plans, restricting GT to just 155.
0: Oh, that's a good shot.
1: Although there wasn't any scoreboard pressure, the RCB openers made a thunderous start to the chase.
0: Oh, he's picked this up beautifully for six. One.
1: The RCB faithful started sensing another title as Virat Kohli raised the roof with a brutal attack on Kagiso Rabada.
0: Straight to the fielder this time.
1: But since this was the final, it wasn't going to be so straightforward. RCB lost some crucial wickets, adding a much-needed twist to an otherwise one-sided final.
0: This might be it. Oops.
1: But the biggest thorn in GT's flesh was Chase Master Kohli, who smashed a 25-ball 50 as RCB got close to another title.
0: A wonderful record in finals and at this ground. Yes, that's it.
1: He and his team waited for 18 years for their first title, and now Kohli and his teammates have 2-2.
0: After 18 years, they win it in the 19th. It's AB de Villiers in the...
1: Sports Bureau, India Today.
0: RCB all the way.
3: Waited for so many years. Virat Kohli, your biscuit.
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0: are watching India Today.
1: It's a five-story building that's collapsed in South Delhi today, and the tragedy has triggered a massive emergency response amid fears that multiple individuals remain trapped under the debris. Here is a report on the same. Take a look.
2: A five-story building has collapsed in Delhi's Mehrauli area, claiming multiple lives and leaving dozens injured. India Today has accessed footage of the tragedy caught on camera by eyewitnesses. The collapse of the ill-fated building, which housed a coaching centre, a mess, a paying guest house and residential accommodation, has triggered a massive emergency response. Rescue teams have moved in to extricate trapped people. The Delhi Fire Service led the initial response and later scaled up operations. Emergency teams continued intensive search operations through the night and extricated over 10 people from the rubble.
3: Building katai illegal thi. Uspe pehle 4 manzil thi, uspe 3 manzil aur chadhaya. Building ne apna pressure khoya, building gir gayi. Jaise building giri hai, jis pass wali building mein coaching chal rahi thi, us coaching ke upar aake giri. Kuch bache wahan injured hue.
4: Ab NCT ko bulao, unse poocho yahan pe kitni buildings hai jo illegal hai. 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Aap mar jaoge, ye bhi mar jayenge, sab mar jayenge, fir rahega kaun NCT?
5: The authorities are engaged into the rescue operations to find out as many as people alive possible, because all, you know, the initial for 24 hours are always a golden period, but there could be possibility to recover people alive from the debris, since it's a five-story building, not everything collapsing in a way. And but at the same time, of course, the people who are concerned for their loved ones that we see, the people are also gathering here in a number. Police is also maintaining law and order, but there is anger since the people who have lost their loved ones, and since there is no information about their whereabouts.
2: Delhi Chief Minister Rekha Gupta visited the site to oversee rescue operations. The Chief Minister has assured that strict action will be taken against unauthorized constructions. Consequently, cops have swung into action to nab the owner of the collapsed building, Karamveer Jeldar. In addition to registering an FIR, Delhi police have conducted a raid to arrest Karamveer. Beyond the tragedy lies a damning question. How many more such buildings are silently waiting to collapse? The Mehrauli incident is a grim reminder that the Municipal Corporation of Delhi must urgently conduct an exhaustive ward-by-ward survey of structurally dangerous buildings across the capital. The rubble must become a reminder, not just a headline. Bureau Report, India Today.
1: A dramatic twist in the sensational Surya Chauhan murder case. Cops acted on a tip-off to nab the key accused, identified as Asad. A police team laid a trap in Ghaziabad's Khora area and kept surveillance on the suspected route. While three other accused have already been arrested in connection with the brutal killing of the 17-year-old. When police personnel attempted to intercept Asad, he allegedly opened fire on the team. In the exchange that followed, police retaliated and Asad sustained gunshot injuries. Asad later succumbed to his injuries while undergoing treatment at the hospital. Surya's distraught family has hailed the encounter of Asad and demanded that other accused must also be brought to justice. Surya was mercilessly stabbed to death on Bakrid following an argument with the accused. In view of the prevailing tension, a heavy police force has been deployed in Ghaziabad's Khoda.
6: आपसे मेरी पहले दिन बात हुई थी. आपने पहले दिन कहा था कि मेरी कुछ मांगे हैं प्रशासन से, जिसमें एनकाउंटर होना चाहिए असद का और बुलडोजर कार्रवाई होनी चाहिए. तो आज एनकाउंटर हो गया. आप संतुष्ट हैं पुलिस की कार्रवाई से?
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9: 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नहीं हो सकता।
1: TMC MP Abhishek Banerjee was allegedly attacked by a mob while visiting families of post-poll violence victims in Sonarpur. Stones, eggs and chor chor slogans greeted him. The mob allegedly tore his shirt, broke his spectacles. Security personnel had to rush in to escort him out safely. A similar treatment allegedly given to Kalyan Banerjee, but as the probe in the case deepens, more skeletons continue to tumble out of the closet. Take a look at this news report.
10: BJP has ousted TMC that ruled Bengal for 15 years. But there seems to be no end to violent display of public anger. And this time, on target are TMC leadership. Eggs and stones were hurled at Abhishek Banerjee while he was in Sonarpur to meet families affected by post-poll violence on Saturday. An angry mob chanted Chor Chor and tried to attack Abhishek Banerjee, who escaped in a helmet.
11: भई ये लोग चाहता है कि यहाँ पे एक मौत हुआ और दो चार लाश गिरे तभी इन लोगों को सुकून मिलेगा या कलीजे में ठंडक पहुंचेगा। तो इनको जो करना है करने दीजिए, हमारे पास सब रिकॉर्डेड है, हम कोर्ट में जाएंगे। एंड आई विल गो अप टू द सुप्रीम कोर्ट टू फाइट दिस केस।
10: In another alleged mob attack, Kalyan Banerjee was hit with a sharp object while he was going to participate in a protest over the attack on Abhishek Banerjee. High drama unfolded after both attacks. TMC has accused BJP of orchestrating these attacks.
12: There was 10 or 15 BJP goons with saffron, that cloth. All of a sudden shouted slogans and created a rivalry atmosphere. A stone was thrown at my head. It is now 2 hours ago.
10: After the attack, when Abhishek Banerjee was rushed to the hospital, the team of doctors claimed that the Trinamool MP did not sustain any serious injury and was therefore discharged. But former West Bengal Chief Minister Mamata Banerjee alleged that BJP is threatening doctors, therefore Abhishek was discharged. Mamata Banerjee allegedly berated and threatened the CEO of the hospital.
13: You forced me! You mean, Mr. Jay, you did it, you never did it.
10: In a viral video clip, Mamata Banerjee can purportedly be heard lashing out at Pradeep Tandon, the CEO of Bellevue Hospital, while accusing him of wrongdoing and warning him of consequences. Mamata Banerjee continues her attacks outside hospital.
13: They said, let us ask the CEO. We have to take permission. Then if any patient comes, then you have to take permission from BJP party. Hospital is not allowing the treatment because they are under threatening. They told us. And without informing us, they have released the medical bulletin because of police patient.
10: However, BJP and allies rubbished all the charges hurled by TMC and denied any involvement in this incident.
14: Doctor, agar sochega ki aapko kuch hua nahi hai, aapko sirf ek pan 40 ka zarurat hai, aapko kya hospital mein bharti kiya jayega? Aapko bed diya jayega, ha? 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
15: तो टीएमसी की जब
1: The CBSE mocking row continues to intensify. After fiercely denying a crisis, the CBSE has now acknowledged concerns. The Central Board of Secondary Education has confirmed that its marking system has lapses. CBSE stated that it is actively monitoring reported vulnerabilities linked to its service provider's marking portal and has begun shifting systems toward more secure infrastructure under the expert supervision. The developments follow claims raised by a student researcher in Ethical Hackers who allege potential weaknesses in the handling of sensitive exam data. However, Ethical Hacker Nisarga Adhikari, who told India Today that there's a technical flaw that may have allowed access to answer sheets. He says such vulnerabilities were flagged earlier, arguing that regular audits could have prevented such lapses, even as the CBSE has acknowledged concerns around the system security. Controversy has quickly escalated into a political flashpoint, with Leader of Opposition Rahul Gandhi launching a sharp attack on the government, accusing it of dismissing the student concerns and escalating tensions instead of addressing the issue. Meanwhile, students involved in the interaction with Rahul Gandhi stated that they were called deep state agents, anti-nationals and even terrorists. The Congress has also raised concerns over alleged irregularities in the tendering process and is demanding stronger safeguards for handling sensitive student data, calling for accountability at the highest of levels. Now, my colleague Anmol Bali has spoken exclusively to Ethical Hacker Nisarga Adhikari, one of the individuals who first flagged serious security concerns in the CBSE marking portal, that is. In the conversation, he details the nature of the alleged vulnerabilities. Listen in.
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16: सीबीएसई?
1: On that note, we are shifting our focus to the state of Karnataka, which has seen quite an action-packed political landscape with the transition of power from the former Chief Minister Siddaramaiah to the Chief Minister designate now D.K. Shivakumar. After Karnataka's prolonged Chief Ministerial saga, the oath taking on June 3rd is set to be a low-key event. Karnataka Chief Minister designate D.K. Shivakumar has opted for a low-key swearing-in ceremony, saying that he does not want chaos on oath day and does not want to disrupt the lives of the people itself. The event will be held in Lok Bhavan without large crowds. While D.K. Shivakumar has secured the Chief Minister's chair, it's the composition of his cabinet that remains a work in progress. The Chief Minister designate is in fact expected to finalise his team only after consultations with the Congress High Command, and he's awaiting that nod from them, with Siddaramaiah also likely to having a significant say in the final power-sharing arrangement. Congress President Mallikarjun Kharge, however, says no proposal on deputy chief ministers or ministerial appointments have been finalised as of now, adding that a decision on cabinet expansion is likely only after June 3rd. Kharge also said that the search for the new KPCC chief, in fact, is now underway. Meanwhile, it's Congress leader MB Patil who met with D.K. Shivakumar but has said that his discussions were only general in nature, with a key High Command meeting due to take place tomorrow itself. Patil said leaders are ready to take up whatever responsibility the party assigns them. With the top job settled, Shivakumar is expected to head to Delhi for crucial discussions with the Congress leadership. Sources say the talks will centre on the cabinet's composition and balancing various factions within the state unit. There is also speculation that Karnataka could get two deputy chief ministers as part of the formula being worked out.
15: Since after the stampede and a lot of it is a working day, already my working president has communicated to everyone. Since our workers also had booked all thousands of buses, we don't want it to be chaos in the Bangalore city. About more than 17,000 vehicles they had booked. So all my police officers were just worried about the big chaos near Vidhan Sabha Stadium. So we decided to have a low-key function in swearing ceremony in Vidhan Sabha, in Lok Bhavan. Lok Bhavan.
18: So will there be other people taking oath along with you as ministers?
15: That I don't know. Whatever the party high command decided, it will be done.
19: ಇಲ್ಲಿ ನೋಡ್ಬೇಕು, ಇನ್ನು ಪ್ರಪೋಸಲ್ ಯಾವುದು ಬಂದಿಲ್ಲ. ಪ್ರಪೋಸಲ್ ಬಂದ ಮೇಲೆ ಎಷ್ಟು ಮಿನಿಸ್ಟರ್ ಮಾಡಬೇಕು, ಎಷ್ಟು ಡಿಸಿಎಂ ಮಾಡಬೇಕು, ಅಥವಾ ಇಂಪಾರ್ಟೆಂಟ್ ಚೇರ್ಮನ್ಗಳನ್ನು ಇದ್ರ ಜೊತೆಯಲ್ಲೇ ಮಾಡಬೇಕು, ಇವೆಲ್ಲ ಚರ್ಚೆ ನಡೆದಿದೆ. ಅದು 3ನೇ 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
20: 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Just general discussions. Nothing. Thank you. Nothing was meant. That High Command will decide. High Command will decide tomorrow. They have called a meeting. They will discuss everything. I don't know. They have not indicated anything to me.
1: Tamilnadu Chief Minister C. Joseph Vijay is all set to hold a mega rally in Tiruchirappalli tomorrow. The rally is being projected as Vijay's first direct interaction with the public after taking charge and a gesture of gratitude to the voters who powered his very rise to the state's top post. Vijay will address a massive Thanksgiving meeting organized by the TVK, with thousands expected to attend. Elaborate preparations are underway at the venue, and the event carries added political significance at the same time, as Trichy East is the constituency from which Vijay secured his electoral victory in the 2026 assembly polls. And if we keep our focus on the state of Tamil Nadu, even now there's more coming in. The political showdown over saffronization seems to be escalating in that very state. The Tamil Nadu Minister for Social Justice accused Governor Arlekar of insulting Tamil sentiments and vowed to fight for Tamil pride. VCK's Vani Arasu has now come down heavily on Tamil Nadu Governor Rajendra Arlekar over the portrayal of Thiruvalluvar in saffron robe in Lok Bhavan. Earlier, Tamil Nadu Leader of Opposition Udayanidhi Stalin had targeted both Governor Rajendra Arlekar and the Vijay government over this same issue. Udayanidhi had questioned the silence of the TVK government and claimed that Vijay was silent on the governor's alleged provocations. And for all the RCB fans out there, well, your team has done it again. Royal Challengers Bengaluru are once again the champions of the Indian Premier League 2026. The Gujarat Titans, after getting restricted for a below-par total, couldn't produce the goods with the ball to stop RCB from a second consecutive title. But here's how the game played out. Take a look.
21: 15 times. The mega final in Ahmedabad began with a delightful couple of boundaries as the crowds cheered for the team bowling first.
22: Wow! The first salvo fired against the Big Hazel.
21: The GT script that had run like clockwork all the way to the final was shredded in the space of a few overs as Hazelwood and Bhuvi sent both openers back to the pavilion.
22: What a start!
21: The Titans needed Jos Buttler to bring in the experience to bail them out of the situation, but after scoring just 19 of 23, he too was sent packing.
22: Very, very simple.
21: Washington Sundar was the only batter who offered some resistance with the bat, but on a tacky wicket, run scoring was not easy for the team batting first.
22: He does well, no, he doesn't go well. But this time there's a...
21: The defending champions showed their class as they perfectly executed their plans, restricting GT to just 155.
22: Oh, that's a good shot.
21: Although there wasn't any scoreboard pressure, the RCB openers made a thunderous start to the chase.
22: Oh, he's picked this up beautifully for six. Long...
21: The RCB faithful started sensing another title as Virat Kohli raised the roof with a brutal attack on Kagiso Rabada.
22: Straight to the fielder this time.
21: But since this was the final, it wasn't going to be so straightforward. RCB lost some crucial wickets, adding a much-needed twist to an otherwise one-sided final.
22: This might be it. Oops.
21: But the biggest thorn in GT's flesh was Chase Master Kohli, who smashed a 25-ball 50 as RCB got close to another title.
22: A wonderful record in finals and at this ground. Yes, that's it.
21: He and his team waited for 18 years for their first title, and now Kohli and his teammates have 2-2.
22: After 18 years, they win it in the 19th. It's AB de Villiers.
21: Sports Bureau, India Today.
22: RCB all the way.
0: Waited for so many years. Virat Kohli, your biscuit.
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30: I have seen their discussion. What do you want more? Going to Apollo? They said, let us ask the CEO. We have to take permission. Then if any patient comes, then you have to take permission from BJP party. Who will be treated? Who won't be treated? They have become inhuman. It's a brutality. Murder of democracy, you forget. Now even people cannot get the treatment. Hospital is not allowing the treatment because they are under threatening. They told us. And without informing us, they have released the medical bulletin because of police patient when he was under treatment. Can they do it like this? And I'm telling you one thing, his house will be hospital. They are our family physician. We start saline oxygen from today itself, and then other parts of the advice of doctors, and also they will take care.

Rockies winning six at the IPL final, followed by a flying kiss to Anushka Sharma in the stands, was the highlight of the final as RCB clinched their second consecutive IPL trophy. Virat Kohli showed off his style and flair in the IPL 2026 final with a brilliant six. But it was his high-flying kiss to Anushka Sharma that got the fans buzzing as RCB won their second IPL title on the trot, beating Gujarat Titans by 5 wickets.

0: That's it. He finishes off in style with a six. It's back-to-back titles for RCB. That's it. He finishes off in style with a six. It's back-to-back titles for RCB.
1: A very good morning to all our viewers. We're watching First Up All India today. I am Anjali Pandey. Lots lined up to you in this bulletin. But first, let's take a look at the headlines. Royal Challengers Bengaluru beat Gujarat Titans to successfully defend their IPL title. They have now won two back-to-back titles.
2: Mr. Mithun Manas, President BCCI, Mr. Devjit Saikia, Honorary Secretary BCCI, they waited 17 years now.
1: CBSE marking mess, system under fire. CBSE finally admits marking lapses, promises full system security. Rahul Gandhi takes a chat with Soros agents, jibe at BJP. BJP hits back, says leader of opposition, politicizing students and exams, says Rahul must explain his Soros link. Battle on the streets of West Bengal. First Abhishek Banerjee, now Kalyan Banerjee. TMC leaders attacked. Mamata Banerjee calls protest tomorrow. TMC legislature party meet cancelled as 60 MLAs skipped the meeting. BJP claims accused linked to TMC in the Abhishek Banerjee attack case. Cites Akrosh against Abhishek Banerjee and TMC. DKS Raj in Karnataka, low-key oath pushed by Shivakumar. New chief minister's public-first approach says don't want public disruption. Cabinet formula under spotlight. Congress plans caste balance in cabinet. Vijay's Thanksgiving rally in Trichy. First big rally after chief minister sent. Victory stronghold to welcome chief minister Vijay Thalapathy to thank Trichy in the rally today. Five-storey building collapses in Delhi on Saturday. Illegal structure and owner on the run now. FIR registered under culpable homicide. Several dead in Delhi building collapse. Civic laxity under fire. Chief Minister Rekha Gupta vows crackdown on illegal buildings.

0: And the Royal Challengers Bengaluru have done it once again. They are the champions of IPL 2026, and this is the second consecutive win for the RCB. So RCB make it to IPL titles in 2 years. So until 2025, it was a long wait for the Royal Challengers Bengaluru to get that title, and now they've got another title. This is the second one in a row. So two consecutive titles for the RCB. Scintillating, Kohli steals the show once again. It was Kohli that finished off in style this final match in IPL 2026, that too with a six. Back-to-back IPL titles for the RCB in the IPL. RCB crowned champions second year in a row. So that was the final of IPL 2026 on Sunday. And the Royal Challengers Bengaluru defeated Gujarat Titans in Ahmedabad, and they have emerged as the champions once again. This is the second victory of the RCB. They were also the 2025 winners. They were defending the title, and they successfully did so, and they've once again become the winner of IPL 2026. So the victory is of RCB. They have successfully defeated Gujarat Titans at the Ahmedabad ground.
1: That's it.
2: Virat Kohli, congratulations. Back-to-back titles. You just said here, how was it different this year compared to last year?
3: Well, I said to a few of the boys that it doesn't feel like the same pressure as last year. We knew what kind of ability we have in the group. We topped the table. There's a reason why we got here first. And we just said one thing. If we stick to our cricket, if we execute our plans, we are the best team in the comp. And there's a reason why we've done well so far in the group stage. We ended up topping the league stage. And just the skill sets we have, the maturity, the composure of the guys just shown through again tonight. And it was a clinical performance.
2: Right throughout the tournament, was there absolutely any doubt that you wouldn't be in this position come this time of the season?
3: Well, to be fair, after the break, we had a couple of losses. One loss, and then we had a close win against MI. I'd say that week for us was a bit tricky because we wanted to finish top. But as soon as we got that win against MI, the belief kicked back in. Then we had a comprehensive win against KKR, and then, just ended up topping the table and just on our way to the finals.
2: Give us a couple of words about this group, what it means to you, what it means to your family, to everyone involved.
3: Oh, it's amazing. I mean, we've had to wait for so long. And then, just to have a group of guys where you feel like you're stepping onto the ground, you don't need to be the one to step up every time. There's guys behind you, around you, who can win games of cricket for you. We have so many Man of the Match awards spread throughout the group as well. I mean, you look at world-class bowling like Hoff, Bhuv, Duff. I mean, Krunal Pandya, you can bank on him as good as ever. Rasik Dar was brilliant this season. All the batsmen chipped in as well. So I feel so happy to play in a group where we have balance, we have strength, and we are an all-round strong team, and that's why we have the confidence we have on the field right now.
2: Congratulations, mate, in our back-to-back champion.
4: It feels superb. When we came here, there were a lot of memory of last year, the way we played last year, but at the same time we have to be more in the present, and I'm feeling good. I think I don't have words to express, but I'm feeling good. To be honest, I never dreamed of that, to be a captain and lifting the trophy for RCB. I think it was all written, and I'm grateful for it.
5: I think 15-20 runs too many in the power play. Had we restricted them around 50-55 runs, we still had a chance, but I think they got away a little bit in the power play. I think we were one of the best bowling sides in the in the tournament. The way after losing first couple of games, the way that we came back in the tournament, and we kept talking, we kept pushing ourselves, kept challenging us in different areas, kept improving those 5% factors.
6: So ye jo just hai, ye aise hi yahan par chalta rahega. Ye Ahmedabad hai, dhyan rakhiye, ye Ahmedabad hai, ye Bangalore nahi hai, aur ye just Ahmedabad mein RCB ki jeet ka manaya ja raha hai. Ye jo aap dance dekh rahe hain,
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6: Ha,
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6: RCB.
7: Let's go guys.
6: RCB. So ye hai RCB ke jeet ka jashn, aur main aapko bata dun, ye aise hi yahan par

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4: दैट्स इट।
5: So that is how it looks post-match. And mind you, that's not Bengaluru, by the way. That is Ahmedabad, where the final match was held. And those were the scenes after the victory of RCB. Remember, this is the second consecutive title for the RCB. And we can say that it was a full paisa vasool show for all the RCB fans because Virat Kohli was unbeaten from the beginning till the end. It was a spectacular 75 runs innings from Virat Kohli. In fact, 50. The half century was done on just 25 balls. And what more can an RCB fan ask for? Because you get to see Virat Kohli from starting till the end. And then, of course, you get to see the RCB also lifting the trophy. That too for the second consecutive time. So completely paisa vasool show for all the RCB fans. And some even wish that the match should have been in Bengaluru. But nonetheless, those were the scenes in Gujarat as well. The fan following is everywhere. Virat Kohli's fans are everywhere. And Virat Kohli has once again lifted the trophy. Of course, the captain is Rajat Patidar, but the star batter continues to remain Virat Kohli.
4: It's back-to-back titles for RCB.
5: So the RCB are champions once again, but on a night filled with fireworks, emotion and history. It was Virushka, the power couple of cricket, who truly captured hearts. As Royal Challengers Bengaluru sealed their second IPL title, cameras repeatedly turned towards Anushka Sharma in the stands. Every run, every wicket and every tense moment reflected on her face. She wasn't just watching the game, she was living every second of it with Virat Kohli. Cheering loudly, praying nervously and celebrating passionately, Anushka Sharma once again proved why fans call her Virat's strongest pillar of support. And when the winning moment finally arrived, emotions exploded. Smiles, hugs, tears and pure joy. The Virushka moments instantly became the soul of the celebration. For years, Anushka Sharma has stood beside Virat Kohli through criticism, pressure and heartbreak. She stood beside him in glory once again. RCB lifted the trophy, but Virushka stole the show. So there you see the winning moments and Virat Kohli immediately running to Anushka Sharma. And we've seen this in the past also, be it any game. If there's victory and if Anushka Sharma is present in the stadium, it's Virat Kohli immediately looking for Anushka Sharma. And there you see those Virushka moments, which instantly go viral. And these are also the moments that every fan waits for. Post-match, what happens when Anushka Sharma comes to the pitch. So these are the moments that we all wait for. And there you see the Virushka moments after the RCB spectacular victory. And they have done it once again. The Royal Challengers Bengaluru are once again champions of the Indian Premier League. The Gujarat Titans, after getting restricted for a below-par total, couldn't produce the goods with the ball to stop RCB from a second consecutive title. And there you see Anushka Sharma after RCB's victory. There's Anushka Sharma. Throughout the match, we saw her cheering loudly for Virat Kohli, for the team, praying nervously at tense moments, and also after the victory, celebrating passionately. And Virat Kohli, of course, finished the match in style with a six, and after which, there you see Virat Kohli with Anushka Sharma. This is the second consecutive victory for the RCB. And we've time and again seen how Virat Kohli has time and again thanked Anushka Sharma for being a pillar in his life, the strongest pillar in his life. She has seen it all, the highs, the lows. When Virat Kohli was not even in form, she stood with Virat Kohli. And that is why Virat Kohli has been giving her a lot of times. We've seen how he credits his performance, his victories to Anushka Sharma. And we've seen this once again after the second consecutive victory of RCB. We've seen how RCB has struggled for years to get that title. They've a lot of times they came very close. They came to the finals, but they couldn't win the title. And that finally happened. That jinx ended in 2025. And now look, In 2026, RCB has once again won the title, the second consecutive win. So they were the defending champions, and they've successfully done that, and they have successfully defended the title. So this was the moment when RCB sealed the title, and when Anushka's happiness knew no bounds. And in fact, these were the emotional moments after the victory of RCB. And Anushka Sharma has not just been a spectator. She has been Virat's constant source of inspiration. Even after any boundaries that Virat Kohli hits, he instantly looks at Anushka Sharma. There's always some kind of signaling that's happening. And of course, those moments instantly go viral. And those are also the moments that the fans wait for whenever Anushka Sharma is in the stands during Virat Kohli's match. And of course, this was the final match. And it was a spectacular show from Virat Kohli's side. He was unbeaten till the end, and RCB defeated Gujarat Titans by 5 wickets. So Royal Challengers Bengaluru have done it once again. They are once again the champions of the Indian Premier League. The Gujarat Titans, after getting restricted for a below-par total, couldn't produce the goods with the ball to stop the RCB from a second consecutive title. Here's how the game played out. Take a look.
2: 15 times. The mega final in Ahmedabad began with a delightful couple of boundaries as the crowds cheered for the team bowling first.
4: Wow! The first salvo fired against the Big Hazel.
2: The GT script that had run like clockwork all the way to the final was shredded in the space of a few overs as Hazelwood and Bhuvi sent both openers back to the pavilion.
4: What a start!
2: The Titans needed Jos Buttler to bring in the experience to bail them out of the situation, but after scoring just 19 of 23, he too was sent packing.
6: So tricky. Very, very simple.
2: Washington Sundar was the only batter who offered some resistance with the bat, but on a tacky wicket, run scoring was not easy for the team batting first.
4: He does well. No, he doesn't go well. But this time there's a
2: the defending champions showed their class as they perfectly executed their plans, restricting GT to just 155.
4: Oh, that's a good shot.
2: Although there wasn't any scoreboard pressure, the RCB openers made a thunderous start to the chase.
4: Oh, he's picked this up beautifully for six.
2: Long. The RCB faithful started sensing another title as Virat Kohli raised the roof with a brutal attack on Kagiso Rabada.
4: Straight to the fielder this time.
2: But since this was the final, it wasn't going to be so straightforward. RCB lost some crucial wickets, adding a much-needed twist to an otherwise one-sided final.
4: This might be it. Oops, buddy. Just passed.
2: But the biggest thorn in GT's flesh was Chase Master Kohli, who smashed a 25-ball 50 as RCB got close to another title.
4: A wonderful record in finals and at this ground.
2: He and his team waited for 18 years for their first title, and now Kohli and his teammates have 2-2.
4: After 18 years, they win it in the 19th. It's AB de Villiers in the
2: Sports Bureau, India Today.
4: RCB all the way.
7: Waited for so many years. Virat Kohli, your biscuit.
5: And let's also listen into what RCB owner Kumar Mangalam Birla had to say after the victory.
8: Well, I just think it's a great team, and you know, it's a team that works seamlessly together. It's very rare to see a team that's so bonded and so kind of pulling in one direction.
9: And they for 18 years and now back-to-back, two back-to-back trophies.
8: Peace. Yeah, I think it's very well deserved. I think there'll be a few more.
9: Do you think that it'll be hat-trick next year?
10: Thank you, sir.
9: Oh, thank you so much.
8: I think so. Yeah.
5: So Royal Challengers Bengaluru have done it once again. They've won their second consecutive title. So they are the winners of

0: Feeling good.
1: And what's more, they've accomplished something that only two teams have in the past, which is winning two back-to-back titles.
2: They've conquered the mountain once again.
3: It's the stuff that you dream of. I've thought of this moment many times that, you know, once when we win the IPL, I should be standing there hitting the winning runs, and tonight it was possible. So, yeah, just a dream day for us. And as I mentioned straight after the game as well, we just felt really relaxed coming to the game today and really confident about how we wanted to go about our game and what kind of team we have. And you, that gives you confidence to just, you know, see any kind of situation through. But yeah, in a chase, I felt really comfortable out there knowing exactly what to do.
1: The Chennai Super Kings accomplished this in 2010 and 2011. The Mumbai Indians did it in 2019 and 2020. And now we have RCB, who've done it in 2025 and 2026.
2: That has been unbeatable.
1: But RCB have had to overcome some off-field issues and real-life tragedies to accomplish this bit of history. For one, 11 innocent fans lost their lives due to a stampede outside the Chinnaswamy Stadium after RCB's 2025 title win. The aftermath of the stampede saw the Chinnaswamy Stadium's ability to host cricket matches under the scanner as doubts swirled over the authorities granting the necessary permissions. The issues were cleared up before the start of the season and RCB were able to play 5 of their 7 matches at home. However, there were some more issues still to come. Bengaluru was designated to host the IPL final this year, but the BCCI stripped the city of their hosting rights due to excessive VIP ticket demands from prominent Karnataka politicians. Chasing 156 to win on a tricky Ahmedabad wicket, RCB had a few setbacks, but in the end, they got the job done. From being the IPL's perennial nearly men to becoming serial winners, it's been an amazing journey for the Royal Challengers of Bengaluru.
2: Inside, Royal Challengers Bengaluru are champions of Tata.
1: Sports Bureau, India Today.
4: So the Royal Challengers Bengaluru became two-time IPL champions when they beat the Gujarat Titans in the final on Sunday. My colleague Nikhil Nas spoke with former Indian captain Sunil Gavaskar after the game and he touched on a number of topics regarding the final as well as the season gone by. Listen in to this exclusive conversation.
5: Sai Bhai, at the outset, fair to say, not only the best team on the final day, but the best team of the season have been crowned champions.
6: Absolutely fair. They were without doubt the best team in the competition because, you know, after the win last year, they seemed to be a completely different team this time around with the confidence that they had in every single game. They won just about everything this time around. Yes, they will be in a T20 game. They will be the odd stumble somewhere or the other. But it was a magnificent performance, all-round performance, batting, bowling, even the catching. Their catching was absolutely fantastic. And the captaincy, Patidar's captaincy has been outstanding. So no surprise there that they won the tournament for the second time running.
5: Let's talk about the man of the moment. I'm sure the man of the match as well. Virat Kohli, 75 not out, stays till the end, ensures that he takes his team across the line. You know, he's not called a chase master for nothing. Come at the man.
6: No surprise again. No surprise because look, he relishes these situations. He looks forward to these situations where he can show how good a player he is, what kind of temperament that he has, the winning mindset that he has. And I think we saw that today with the way he got stuck into Rabada. Now Rabada was going to be the main danger bowler in the first 6 overs. The power play, and that is where he neutralized him. He neutralized him by scoring those boundaries of him. And therefore, when you score boundaries of a bowler of the caliber of Rabada, it gives your teammates a lot of confidence. It puts a lot of doubt in the mind of the opposition captain. Do I give Rabada another over? Do I take him off? And so that was the whole intent. And he succeeded to such a great extent that he neutralized Rabada.
5: Right, so not just this knock. Once again, Virat Kohli, I'm just looking at the numbers here, finishes with more than 600 runs in the season. Now he's become the first player who's gotten 600 plus runs for 4 consecutive seasons. Now here's a player who's retired from T20 cricket, yet so consistent in this format. He's retired at the international level, still so consistent at, you know, at

0: the IPL level. Clearly, you know, he's enjoying his cricket, you'd say?
1: Yes. Look, there is no... When you're playing at the international level, there is a certain amount of pressure on you because, you know, you're playing for your country. And when you're playing for your country, what you're trying to do as you look to score runs is to minimize risks, minimize the chances of you getting out because the team depends so heavily on you. But in a franchise, there are so many others around you as well. They can take the pressure off you. And then you feel that you can play the way that you want to as a batter. As a batter, you want to hit every ball. You want to hit every ball for runs. That's how you start cricket. Whether it's tennis ball, cricket, gully, cricket, whatever it is, you just want to hammer everything.
2: And some more news coming in on the story. New Karnataka Chief Minister-elect D.K. Shivakumar congratulates Royal Challengers Bengaluru after the spectacular IPL victory. D.K. says that Bengaluru rises once again as champions. He goes on to say that grit, composure and heart of true champs. D.K. Shivakumar says that IPL final should have been held in Bengaluru. So that's also a point which has been raised by D.K. Shivakumar, who says that the IPL final should have been held in Bengaluru. Remember, it was held in Ahmedabad at the Narendra Modi Stadium. He goes on to say that he has alleged injustice and says that the match was moved for politics. So that's also another political remark which is being made by D.K. Shivakumar on RCB's victory, where he claims that the match was held in Ahmedabad. It was moved to Ahmedabad because of politics, and he has alleged injustice, and he has also said that the match should have been in Bengaluru.
3: RCB match ಬೆಂಗಳೂರಲ್ಲಿ ಆಗಬೇಕಾಗಿತ್ತು. ನಮಗೆ ಅನ್ಯಾಯ ಆಗಿದೆ. ರಾಜಕಾರಣದಿಂದ ಅವರು ಅಲ್ಲಿಗೆ ತೆಗೆದುಕೊಂಡಿದ್ದಾರೆ. ಈಗ ನಾನು ಹೆಚ್ಚಿಗೆ ಏನು ಮಾತಾಡೋದಿಲ್ಲ. ಸೊ RCB ಪ್ಲೇಯರ್ಸ್ಗೆ, RCB ಟೀಮ್ಗೆ ಹೋದ ಸತಿ ಗೆದ್ದಿದ್ರು. ಈ ವರ್ಷ ಕೂಡ ಬಹಳ ಚೆನ್ನಾಗಿ ಆಡಿದ್ದಾರೆ. ಆನ್ ಬಿಹಾಫ್ ಆಫ್ ದಿ ಫ್ಯಾನ್ಸ್ ಆಫ್ ಕರ್ನಾಟಕ, ಫ್ಯಾನ್ಸ್ ಆಫ್ RCB, ಕರ್ನಾಟಕ ರಾಜ್ಯದ ಪರವಾಗಿ, ಸರ್ಕಾರದ ಪರವಾಗಿ ಅವರಿಗೆ ತುಂಬು ಹೃದಯದ ಯಶಸ್ಸಾಗಲಿ ಅಂತೇಳಿ ನಾನು ಹಾರೈಸ್ತೀನಿ.
2: And my colleague Anika Keshav is now joining us with more details on this. Anika, while congratulating the Royal Challengers Bengaluru for the second consecutive victory, D.K. Shivakumar has also made a political remark questioning the IPL final venue. He has said that the match was played in Ahmedabad for politics. It should have been played in Bengaluru.
4: You know, that's right. In fact, D.K. Shivakumar alleges that because of political reasons, the match venue was shifted to Ahmedabad. In fact, remember, last year when IPL finals was held in Bangalore, 11 people had lost their lives because of the stampede. So that could also be one of the main reasons why the BCCI board has decided to shift the IPL match to Ahmedabad, the Narendra Modi Stadium in Gujarat, given the fact that it's a much bigger stadium when compared to Chinnaswamy. In fact, a lot of questions are being raised about the infrastructure of Chinnaswamy Stadium, the size of it, and alternative locations are actively being searched for it. Probably Anekal would be an alternative location to build another stadium in Bengaluru. So therefore, the venue of the final match has been shifted from Chennai. The fact that the fans here can go a bit berserk, probably the cricket board didn't want another untoward situation to happen, and that's why they decided to shift the location. But D.K. Shivakumar has alleged that there is more to this than meets the eye, that there is political backing, that there is political reason why the match venue is being shifted. He also says that I'm not going to talk much now, but let me wait for a while. But I just say that this venue has been shifted because of political reasons. But he also congratulates RCB later.
2: All right, Anika, thank you for those details and for that context. So D.K. Shivakumar, the Karnataka Chief Minister-elect, congratulated the Royal Challengers Bengaluru for their brilliant victory in the IPL 2026 final. But along with congratulating, he also attacked the centre. He has said that the venue of the final was held, the venue of the final was Ahmedabad, and the match was played at the Narendra Modi Stadium. Because of politics, the match should have been played in Bengaluru. That is what D.K. Shivakumar said. So along with congratulating the Bengaluru team on the victory in IPL 2026, D.K. Shivakumar also made a political remark questioning why was the final held in Ahmedabad and not in Bengaluru. So Some more news coming in. Another day, another price hike. Prices of 19 kg commercial cylinders have been now increased by 42 rupees in the national capital, bringing the price to 3,113.50 rupees and by rupees 53.50 in Kolkata, bringing the price to 3,255.50 rupees. So that's the steepest hike that the cylinder has seen, which is in Kolkata. The prices of 5 kg FTL, which is the free trade LPG, the mini cylinders, have also been increased by 11 rupees and will now cost 821.50 rupees in Delhi. The new prices will be effective from today. There is no change in domestic cylinder prices. So that's the biggest that is the key takeaway, that there's no change in domestic cylinder prices, but this commercial cylinder prices, their prices have been increased once again. The price rise has been about 42 rupees in Delhi, bringing the price to 3,113.50 rupees. My colleague Piyush Mishra is now joining us with more details on this. Piyush, the commercial cylinder prices have been hiked once again. We've seen how the prices have been going up since the very beginning of this year. And now once again, they have been hiked by 42 rupees.
5: Well, that's right, Anjali. Now, in the last few months, which means since the crisis there in West Asia, we are now seeing as to how there has been continuous rise in the domestic cylinder prices. And now what we are told is that the prices of 19 kg commercial cylinders has been increased by rupees 42 in Delhi. And remember that this is the fourth time that the prices has been increased. First, it was increased on March 7, where it was increased about 115 rupees per 19 kg kilometer commercial cylinder we are talking about. Then it happened on April 1 now and then on May 1st. And after that, now June 1st is the day. Today is the day when today on the very first day of the beginning of this month, we are told that there is an increase of rupees 42, raising the prices in Delhi by around 3,113 rupees 60 paise, which is certainly a big setback for the commercial cylinder users, for the restaurant companies and also industrial processes. Remember that the prices of domestic cylinder have not been increased. There is increase only in commercial cylinder prices, and also there is an increase of rupees 11 in the FTL, free trade LPG cylinders. Those are also 5 kg. So there is a huge setback to the consumers of commercial cylinders. This is the fourth time which has been increased. It is certainly going to have a lot of impact on various industries.
2: All right, Piyush, thank you for those details. So it is important to note that the 19 kg commercial cylinder was priced at 1,691.50 in January in the national capital. And as of June 1st, it now costs 3,113.50. And some more breaking news coming in. India-US trade talks enter crucial phase. US team in India to finalize the interim trade pact. Indo-US push for early trade breakthrough. Economic partnership market access at stake. And India-US step up the bilateral trade negotiations. Interim trade deal talks gather momentum now. The US team is in India. 4-day trade talks begin from today. So the US team is now visiting India from June 1st till June 4th to finalize the details of the interim trade pact and also take forward negotiations under the broader bilateral trade agreement on various areas such as market access, non-tariff measures and customs facilitation. This is as per the details by a government official. India and the US issued a joint statement on February 7th. Agreeing on a framework for an interim trade agreement on reciprocal and mutually beneficial trade. So the framework reaffirmed the country's commitment to the broader India-US bilateral trade agreement negotiations. And following that, the Indian side visited Washington, D.C. on April 20 till April 23rd in 2026 for an in-person round of meetings with their U.S. counterparts. And now the discussions will be held in India. The trade talks will be held in India from today till June 4th. The US team will be visiting India, and that is when these trade negotiations talks will be taking place. So this is the bilateral trade agreement negotiations that will be taking place in India now. Remember, the Indian delegation also visited Washington, D.C. In April earlier this year. And now the US team will be visiting India. And from today, the talks will start and the talks will continue till June 4th.

0: And some more news coming in. Karnataka Chief Minister-elect D.K. Shivakumar receives divine blessing. Multi-community seers meet and bless D.K. Shivakumar. Karnataka seer call on D.K. Shivakumar. Over 25 seers meet and bless D.K. Shivakumar in Bengaluru. Those are the visuals from D.K. Shivakumar's residence, where you can see numerous seers sitting at his residence and giving him his their divine blessings. There you see. Those are this year's, and this is the Bengaluru residence of D.K. Shivakumar. Prominent religious heads meet him, and on June 3rd is when he takes oath. And before the oath ceremony, he takes blessings from all these seers who were constantly backing D.K. Shivakumar to become the chief minister. So, Vokaliga, OBC, SC and ST community seers also bless D.K. Shivakumar. Over 25 seers were present at his residence to bless him. So more than 25 seers from various parts of the state met and blessed the Congress Legislature Party leader D.K. Shivakumar, who is also the chief minister-elect and who will be taking oath on June 3rd at the Lok Bhavan. My colleague Sagay is now joining us with more details on this. Sagay, we're showing our viewers the visuals from D.K. Shivakumar's residence, where he received the divine blessings of over 25 seers from different communities blessing D.K. Shivakumar ahead of the oath ceremony.
1: Absolutely. Yesterday, there were seers from multiple communities who had visited D.K. Shivakumar. More than 25 seers from various parts of the state, including Sri Shantavira Swamiji of Kunchitika Matha in Osadurga, Sri Pushodambara Swamiji of Bhagiratha Math, and various other Swamiji has visited him and blessed him for the designation that he is going to hold and for the oath-taking ceremony. And asked him that he need to do better work and continue the Congress good work which has been done all these years.
0: Sagay, thank you for those details. So it is important to note that D.K. Shivakumar himself is a Vokaliga, and the seers were from different communities, not just from the Vokaliga community, but also from the scheduled caste, scheduled tribe community. Over 25 seers were there, and they gave their blessings to D.K. Shivakumar. In fact, in the past also, we've seen several seers backing D.K. Shivakumar and asking the Congress High Command to make him the chief minister. So after Karnataka's prolonged chief ministerial saga, the oath-taking on June 3rd is set to be a low-key event. Karnataka Chief Minister-designate D.K. Shivakumar has opted for a low-key swearing-in ceremony, saying that he does not want chaos on oath day and does not want to disrupt the lives of the people. The event will be held in Lok Bhavan without any large crowd. While D.K. Shivakumar has secured the chief minister's chair, the composition of his cabinet remains a work in progress. The CM-designate is expected to finalize his team only after consultations with the Congress High Command. In fact, former Chief Minister Siddaramaiah is also likely to have a significant say in the final power-sharing arrangement. Both D.K. Shivakumar and Siddaramaiah are set to visit Delhi and meet the party High Command today to discuss the cabinet formation. Ahead of the meeting, Congress President Mallikarjun Kharge has said that no proposal on deputy chief ministers or ministerial appointments has been finalized yet, adding that a decision on cabinet expansion is likely after June 3rd. Kharge also said that the search for the new KPCC chief is also underway. Meanwhile, senior Congress leaders met D.K. Shivakumar at his residence on Sunday. But M.B. Patil said that after the meeting, that the discussions with the DKS were only general in nature, adding that leaders are ready to take up whatever responsibility the party assigns them.
2: Since after the stampede and a lot of it is a working day, already my working president has communicated to everyone. Since our workers also had booked all thousands of buses, we don't want it to be chaos in the Bangalore city. About more than 17,000 vehicles they had booked. So all my police officers were just worried about the big chaos near Vidhan Sabha Stadium. So we decided to have a low-key function in swearing ceremony in Vidhan Sabha, in Lok Bhavan.
0: So will there be other people taking oath along with you as ministers?
2: That I don't know. Whatever the party high command decided, it will be done.
3: ಇಲ್ಲಿ ನೋಡ್ಬೇಕು, ಇನ್ನು ಪ್ರಪೋಸಲ್ ಯಾವುದು ಬಂದಿಲ್ಲ. ಪ್ರಪೋಸಲ್ ಬಂದ ಮೇಲೆ ಎಷ್ಟು ಮಿನಿಸ್ಟರ್ ಮಾಡಬೇಕು, ಎಷ್ಟು ಡಿಸಿಎಂ ಮಾಡಬೇಕು, ಅಥವಾ ಇಂಪಾರ್ಟೆಂಟ್ ಚೇರ್ಮನ್ಗಳನ್ನು ಇದ್ರ ಜೊತೆಯಲ್ಲೇ ಮಾಡಬೇಕು, ಇವೆಲ್ಲ ಚರ್ಚೆ ನಡೆದಿದೆ. ಅದು 3rd 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
4: I just met DK Shukumarji, who has been newly elected CLP leader and also chief minister in waiting. Yesterday in that CLP meeting, I wished him, and also in the governor's house, but I had not given a bouquet. I just came here and gave him a bouquet and I wished him good. And we discuss general things, nothing specific, nothing. Just general discussions. Nothing. Thank you. Nothing has been done. That High Command will decide. High Command will decide tomorrow. They have called a meeting. They will discuss everything. I don't know. They have not indicated anything to me.
5: So he is going to be a take oath on 3rd. So under his able leadership and with the guidance of Siddaramaiah and Kargeji and many other stalwarts, so our new government will work for the prosperity and the development of Karnataka.
6: We congratulate Honorable Siddaramaiah sir to smoothly transition the power sharing and the transfer of power from him and to DK Shukumarji sir. And I'm 100% sure that in the coming 2 years, under the leadership of DK Shukumar sir, the development works and also bringing us to power in the next 2028 election, I am 100% sure we'll put in all our best efforts and to retain Karnataka as a Congress state.
0: So DKS has chosen a low-key event of oath ceremony. He has said that he wants a minimal event, a low-key event. Now, why? So let's understand the statement that has been made by DK Shivakumar. He said that in order to minimize traffic disruption, he does not want a grand event for his oath taking on June 3rd. He wants to avoid public inconvenience because it's a working day. It's on Wednesday when the oath taking ceremony will be taking place. That too in the evening, which is the peak hour when the people return from office to their homes, and that is why he does not want to cause any kind of public inconvenience, and that is why he is opting for a low-key oath ceremony. He also wants to reduce the risk of stampede-like situation. We've already seen what happened just a year ago after Royal Challengers Bengaluru's victory, and coincidentally, the RCB has won once again. There was a stampede-like situation during the victory parade. So situations like those are what DK Shivakumar wants to avoid, and that is why a low-key oath ceremony. Focus is on governance approach, so no shosha by DK Shivakumar. He wants to focus on governance instead of the grandeur of the oath-taking ceremony. He wants to present a humble public image by doing so, and hence he is opting for a minimal low-key oath-taking ceremony. Power corridors to luxury labels. Karnataka Chief Minister Designate DK Shivakumar's lifestyle is under the spotlight. From designer scarves and premium watches to a vast business and education footprint, the Congress strongman has never shied away from flaunting his taste for the finer things in life. Here's a closer look at the man whose journey from political heavyweight to luxury icon continues to grab attention.

0: product. But in Karnataka, Bauer prefers Gucci, Louis Vuitton and a heavy splash of Cartier. While other netas master the art of looking modest, D.K. Shivakumar masters the art of looking money. He isn't just playing the political game, he's owning the luxury lane. When the winter breeze hits, he isn't wrapping up in standard wool. A 54,000 rupee Gucci jacket scarf or a stunning 1 lakh rupee Louis Vuitton Reykjavik draped casually over his shoulders. And when the opposition tries to read him the riot act over his lifestyle, D.K. Shivakumar checks the time on his multi-lakh Cartier Santos, looking them in the eye and firing back. Do I not have the right to wear a watch of my choice? And what choices they are. A Cartier Santos worth up to 55 lakh rupee. A Rolex, Cosmograph, Daytona, hitting price tags anywhere between 15 lakhs to a mind-boggling 1.4 crore rupees. Where does the money machine run? Real estate, massive infrastructure development, querying and a sprawling educational empire under the DKS and National Education Foundation Trusts, running premier institutions from the Global Academy of Technology to top-tier K-12 private schools. Patience has paid off, and the ultimate reward is here. For D.K. Shivakumar, the throne of Karnataka isn't just a political victory. It's the ultimate crown jewel in an already glittering multi-crore empire. Bureau Report, India Today.
1: Now shifting focus, some more breaking news coming in. Top education ministry officials have been summoned, and this is regarding the NEET paper leak case and also the CBSE marking row. Parliamentary panel meet on education and exam blues today. Parliamentary panel has summoned the higher education secretary and also the National Testing Agency DG. So school education secretary and CBSE chairman have also been summoned, but that meeting will be happening tomorrow. And today is the meeting which will be focused on the NEET paper leak. And on agenda is the utility of on-screen marking. So the CBSE meeting will be taking place tomorrow, that is on June 2nd, but the NEET meeting will be taking place today. So Parliamentary Standing Committee on Education will be meeting on June 1st and June 2nd, that is today and tomorrow. Now today, the meeting will focus on NEET paper leak controversy and examination reforms. Higher Education Secretary, Health Ministry Secretary, the National Testing Agency DG have been summoned by the parliamentary panel. In fact, United Doctors Front representative Gulshan Garg has also been called for discussions. NTA will be presenting its view on the NEET controversy before the parliamentary panel. In fact, a school education secretary and CBSE chairman have also been summoned by the committee. The panel will be questioning CBSE on the utility and effectiveness of the on-screen marking. So today, the NTA will be presenting views on NEET paper leak, and tomorrow is when the CBSE meeting will be taking place, when the panel will be questioning CBSE on the utility and effectiveness of the on-screen marking. Remember, a controversy has been going on, not just regarding the NEET paper leak, but also about the on-screen marking that has happened in the CBSE 12 exams. So the CBSE marking row continues to intensify after fiercely denying a crisis. The CBSE has now acknowledged concerns. The controversy has quickly escalated into a political flashpoint. Leader of opposition in Lok Sabha, Rahul Gandhi, has launched a sharp attack on Prime Minister Modi. He accused the Prime Minister of discussing mangoes, but not the future of 18.5 lakh students. He also cited students' claims of malpractice, including answer sheets allegedly scanned using mobile phones, calling it a serious lapse in accountability and also in governance. The Congress has also raised concerns over alleged irregularities in the tendering process and is also demanding stronger safeguards for handling sensitive student data and has called for the Union Education Minister's resignation. Earlier, Rahul Gandhi also interacted with Vedant, whose answer sheet was swapped. And also other students who faced concerns over the on-screen marking row and who flagged answer sheet evaluation lapses. Students involved in the interaction with Rahul Gandhi stated that they were called deep state agents, anti-nationals and even terrorists. BJP has hit back strongly at Rahul Gandhi, accusing him of politicizing students' concerns and indulging in grandstanding to deflect from his own record. Now, this comes after the Central Board of Secondary Education confirmed that its marking system had lapses. CBSE stated that it is actively monitoring reported vulnerabilities linked to its service provider's marking portal and has begun shifting systems toward more secure infrastructure under expert supervision. The developments follow claims raised by a student researcher and ethical hacker who allege potential weaknesses in the handling of sensitive exam data. However, ethical hacker Nisarg Adhikari told India Today that there is a technical flaw that may have allowed access to answer sheets. So let us now understand more about the CBSE marking scheme mess. What are the Congress party's big allegations? So the Congress has alleged that 2 million CBSE answer sheets are in public domain, and there has been a massive data breach which compromised the student privacy, because the data is now in public domain and there has been a massive data breach that has compromised the student privacy. In fact, edtech firm Coem's incompetence also stands exposed. So the Congress party has been asking that why was the tender given to Coem. They have been asking the credibility of the firm, edtech firm Coem, and they have called it an incompetent firm for handling the on-screen marking process. Robotic scanner norms were tweaked for edtech firms. So the Congress party has also been pointing out how the tender eligibility criteria were lowered in order to give the tender to edtech Coem. This has been a claim for the from the Congress party. They have been pointing out how these standards were lowered, how the there were tweaks. There were several tweaks which were done by the CBSE in order to give the tender to Coem. There's another allegation from the Congress party that the answer sheets show false, shadows, irregularities. Basically, Congress party is saying that these answer sheets were not even scanned, which was the norm. That these answer sheets should have been scanned, but because there are shadows, so it is being said are these pictures which have been clicked and uploaded. So that is also another irregularity that has come to the fore. There's another allegation by the Congress party that the scans appear to be mobile generated. That's because of the faults that can be seen in the scanned copies and also the shadows which are visible in those pictures. So the Congress party is now asking that how is a shadow possible in a copy that has been scanned. In fact, there's another allegation that data security measures failed. We've seen how a 19-year-old ethical hacker, his name is Nisarg Adhikari, he was able to hack the on-screen marking portal. He raised those concerns back in February also. Earlier, CBSE had said that it was just a testing portal and not the actual portal. But now the CBSE has admitted that they are working on securing the portal. In fact, let's also take a look at what CBSE has said on data breach. So CBSE has said that it's closely monitoring all the vulnerabilities and cybersecurity experts have been deployed to fortify the systems. Government experts and IIT teams are also securing the systems. In fact, identified vulnerabilities have also been contained. This is what the CBSE is claiming, and they've also said that they are grateful to alert citizens and ethical hackers and reached out to our security team for input. So that is what the CBSE has done. So the CBSE has also taken constructive action as far as the on-screen marking portal is concerned, and it is now working to fortify the portal. And with that, it's a wrap on this bulletin. Thank you for watching India Today. More news and updates will continue on the other side.

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0: Some people think that Talk Sport's just a clever name, that we just talk sport. But that's absolute balderdash. We breathe it, dream it, think it, play it and eat it for breakfast wrapped up in an English muffin. So, if you want to get seriously sauteed by soccer, poached by the Premier League and marinated by monster news and reaction, listen to Talk Sport. It's not just a clever name, dude. Listen live from London on TuneIn and munch it down for free. Mmm, delicious. A bit salty. 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

0: A very good morning to all our viewers. You're watching First Up on India Today. I am Anjali Pandey. Lots lined up for you in this bulletin. But first, let's take a look at the headlines. CBSE marking mess, system under fire. CBSE finally admits marking lapses, promises full system security. Rahul Gandhi takes a chat with Soros agents, jibe at BJP. BJP hits back, says leader of opposition politicizing students and exams. BJP also says that Rahul Gandhi must explain his Soros link. Battle on the streets of West Bengal. First Abhishek Banerjee, now Kalyan Banerjee. TMC leaders attacked. Mamata Banerjee calls protest tomorrow. TMC Legislature Party meeting cancelled on Sunday as 60 MLAs skipped the meeting. BJP claims accused linked to TMC in the Abhishek Banerjee case. Cites Akrosh against Abhishek Banerjee and the TMC. DKS Raj in Karnataka, low-key oath pushed by DK Shivakumar. New Chief Minister's public-first approach says don't want public disruption. Cabinet formula under spotlight. Congress plans caste balance in cabinet. Vijay's Thanksgiving rally in Trichy. First big rally after becoming the Chief Minister. Victory stronghold to welcome Chief Minister Vijay today. Five-story building collapses in Delhi on Saturday. Illegal structure and the owner is now on the run. FIR has been registered under culpable homicide. Several dead in the building collapse. Civic laxity under fire. Chief Minister Rekha Gupta vows crackdown on illegal buildings. India-US trade talks enter crucial phase. US team in India to finalize interim trade pact. India-US push for early trade breakthrough. Economic partnership market access at stake. And Royal Challengers Bengaluru beat Gujarat Titans to successfully defend their IPL title. They have now won two back-to-back titles.
1: Mr. Mithun Manaar spread.
2: That's it. He finishes off in style with a six. It's back-to-back titles for RCB.

0: And we now get your news from Bengaluru, where VVIP culture was at display, and that is what frustrated another common man. Another such case is now being reported from Bengaluru, where a man with pregnant wife in the car sat on protest on the road after traffic was blocked for the governor's convoy. So it was Governor Thavarchand Gehlot's convoy that had to pass through there. And that is when a frustrated citizen staged a protest on Old Airport Road in Bengaluru after traffic was brought to a standstill during the movement of the governor's convoy. And this happened on Sunday. The man who was traveling with his pregnant wife grew agitated over the prolonged delay and sat down on the road in protest. As you can see in these visuals, the man in a red shirt, he is sitting on the road. He is protesting the closure of the Old Airport Road for the passing of the governor's convoy. As you can see, the governor's convoy is passing through the Old Airport Road. These are the visuals from Bengaluru, where the common man is expressing his frustration regarding this VVIP culture. And this is not the first time that we are seeing such visuals. In fact, just weeks ago, we also saw similar visuals from Mumbai also, where a woman protested a protest by a particular party, and she was protesting the VVIP culture, the blockade, the road closure for such things. And now this man, who had a pregnant wife sitting in the car, was also sitting in protest against this culture. My colleague Anagha Keshav is now joining us with more details on this. Anagha, give us more details about these scenes that unfolded at the Old Airport Road. A man in a red shirt sitting on the road while governor's convoy had to pass through it.
1: In fact, so it is quite frustrating looking at the Bangalore traffic and how endless the wait is. If there is even a 5 kilometer distance, then the travel time minimum during peak hour is 40 minutes to 50 minutes. So that's the kind of prolonged traffic scenario that we are looking at in Bangalore that does need a lot of repair and fixture. And now it looks like the man who was traveling along with his pregnant wife has lost his cool. There was a lot of frustration in the air. The fact that Governor Thavarchand Gehlot was passing by, and of course there is zero traffic protocol for the governor as well. And therefore he has gone to sit down on the road in protest, given the fact that his wife was also pregnant and his vehicle was also stopped from passing by. And you can see how the traffic police are trying to convince him, trying to send him back or trying to make alternative arrangements. Quite frustrating, really, the situation in Bangalore. And now we need to wait and watch how the next Chief Minister, D.K. Shivakumar, because he has promised to clear out the traffic woes in Bangalore. So it remains to be seen what sort of new schemes will he come up with to make sure that the traffic scenario is wiped out in Bangalore.
0: The larger question still remains that till how long these political leaders can get away with this VVIP mindset whenever they have to pass through somewhere, the traffic is halted, the road is closed for hours.
1: That's right. In fact, that's the protocol that they're talking about. It has to really come in from the Home Ministry, this kind of VVIP treatment and the security that's being meted out to the VVIP leaders and celebrities. That's the reason why there is the endless traffic jam, especially when it comes to politicians. There is a zero traffic protocol that's followed, and that's why you can see endless traffic jam. It's really up to the those sitting in the corridors of power to take a re-look at these VVIP culture that has been meted out to those sitting in power for the longest of time.
0: All right, Anagha, thank you for those details. So another VVIP activity that can be seen. This is the frustration of the common man that is clearly visible in these visuals which are emerging from Bengaluru just weeks and months after similar visuals emerged from Mumbai as well, where there was an angered lady who expressed her frustration over the road closure due to a protest. And now similar visuals emerging from Bengaluru also. This is the Old Airport Road from where the governor had to pass through. And as you can see in these visuals, the road was closed, the traffic was halted by putting ropes, and everyone is still, and they are just waiting for the governor's convoy to pass through it. But amid that, there was a man sitting in a red t-shirt. This is the man who had a pregnant wife sitting in the car, and he sat on protest on that very road from where the governor had to pass, protesting this VVIP culture when the common man has to stop sometimes for some minutes, sometimes for even hours, in order for the political leader to pass through there. So on the left, you can see the visuals from Mumbai, where you can see the woman in black black cap, wearing black t-shirt. She was clearly frustrated because of the protest due to which the road was blocked, and that caused a long traffic jam. And these were the visuals from Mumbai, and these are the previous visuals. This came months ago, but now what we're showing you is also the visuals from Bengaluru, where another man has expressed his frustration over this VVIP culture, over the passing of a governor's convoy due to which the traffic was halted in Bengaluru.
2: Hundreds of people waiting. There is an empty ground there.
0: So two cities, two cases, but similar frustration.
2: What is wrong with you? Hundreds of people waiting. There is an empty ground there.
0: And now shifting focus, we have some breaking news coming in from West Bengal, where the West Bengal cabinet expansion is likely today. So the Shivendu Adhikari cabinet will be expanding today. And what we're learning is that 35 ministers will be taking oath in the Shivendu cabinet. So 35 new ministers in Team Shivendu today. Oath of new West Bengal ministers at 11 a.m. in Lok Bhavan. So cabinet expansion in West Bengal will be happening today at 11 a.m. The oath-taking ceremony of 35 ministers will be taking place at the Lok Bhavan at 11 a.m. today. So Team Shivendu is being expanded, and the expansion will be taking place today at the Lok Bhavan. The oath-taking ceremony will be taking place at 11 a.m. at Lok Bhavan. And what we are learning is that 35 new ministers will be taking oath. So 35 new ministers will be inducted in the Shivendu cabinet. So that is the breaking news that's coming in from West Bengal, where the cabinet will be expanded and the oath-taking ceremony will be taking place today. 35 new ministers will be inducted in the Shivendu Adhikari cabinet, and the oath-taking ceremony will be taking place at 11 a.m. at the Lok Bhavan. And my colleague Anupam Mishra is now joining us with more details on this. Anupam, 35 new ministers to be inducted in the Shivendu cabinet. Give us more details on this.
3: Well, you know, a lot of BJP MLAs are curious who to come and whose name is not there. But I can tell you a few names. First of all, three Hindi-speaking MLAs will be featuring in this 35 ministers. One is Umesh Rai from Howrah. Dr. Ajay Poddar from Kulti, and Arjun Singh, the heavyweight from Noapara. These three persons will be taking oath. Apart from these three persons, all are Bengali MLAs who are taking oath today. And heavyweight like Swapan Das Gupta will also be taking oath. He'll be also be getting ministerial berth. And Shankar Ghosh, the heavyweight from North Bengal, who won twice from Siliguri, will also be taking oath. Apart from that, Rupa Ganguly, Tapas Rai, the very senior BJP MLA and who joined BJP in 2022, leaving TMC, will also be taking oath. And a lot of other newcomers like Poonima Chakravarti, born from Shyampukur, will also be taking oath. Shrajal Ghosh is likely to take oath. So there are several persons who will be taking oath out of these 35 ministers.
0: All right, Anupam, do stay with us. So Shivendu cabinet is all set to be expanded today. The oath-taking ceremony will be taking place at 11 a.m. at the Lok Bhavan. And what we're learning is that 35 new ministers will be inducted into the cabinet. Some more news coming in. And this is regarding the attack on Abhishek Banerjee, which happened on Saturday in Sonarpur. Now, there's BJP's big allegation. BJP, the Bengal minister, has said that a TMC cadre attacked the MPs, attacked Abhishek Banerjee. So Agnimitra Paul from the BJP, who's also minister in the state, has said that ex-TMC MLA cadre was behind the attack on Abhishek Banerjee. In fact, yesterday, Kalyan Banerjee also claimed that he has also been targeted, although he blamed the BJP workers. But what the BJP is claiming that it is the TMC cadre that is in fact attacking the TMC MP. So Agnimitra Paul has said that TMC runs on extortion and cut money, and this is public anger against the TMC. So after Abhishek Banerjee, TMC MP, Kalyan Banerjee also alleged that he has also been attacked. And now with the Bengal minister, Agnimitra Paul has made a big allegation that it is not the BJP, but in fact the TMC cadre itself behind these attacks.
4: अभिषेक बैनर्जी कल बोल रहे थे कि भाजपा ने करवाया ये, और आज जब अरेस्ट हुआ तो देखा जा रहा है कि लवली मैत्रो वहां का टीएमसी विधायक के एक्स विधायक के करीबी सब कैडर लोग हैं। तो ये टीएमसी टीएमसी में 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
0: And my colleague Anupam Mishra continues to stay with us. Anupam, there's a big allegation by, and in fact also a counter by the Bengal minister Agnimitra Paul, who has said that it is not the BJP that is behind these attacks on the TMC MPs. In fact, people linked to the TMC leaders itself who are behind. And of course, this is also the public anger against the TMC.
3: Well, you know, a full-blown political war is ongoing between BJP and TMC over this issue, and allegations and counter-allegations from both the parties. While BJP is saying that all the arrested persons belong to TMC, on the other hand, TMC is saying, and TMC is issuing a list of names and with pictures of a few of the persons present at the spot with BJP ministers, BJP leaders, and they are also alleging that the persons who were protesting there were from BJP. So this is a allegation versus counter allegation between two parties. Let the investigation proceed, and we'll let to know whether BJP had organized it or not. That will come out in the investigation.
0: Do stay with us. So a war of earth has now erupted between the TMC and the BJP. On one hand, TMC is claiming that BJP workers are behind the attack on Abhishek Banerjee and TMC MP Kalyan Banerjee. On the other hand, the BJP is claiming that it's none other than people linked to the TMC leaders itself who are behind these attacks. So a full-blown politics is now playing out in West Bengal after Abhishek Banerjee was attacked on Saturday in Sonarpur, where he was to visit the families of the post-poll violence victims. And on Sunday, just today after Abhishek Banerjee's attack, what we saw is TMC MP Kalyan Banerjee also claiming that he has also been targeted, that too by the BJP workers. He was seen holding his head while he was going to protest the attack against Abhishek Banerjee. So these are the two attacks which were being made by the TMC MPs. In fact, Mamata Banerjee also targeted the BJP for attacking its leaders, after which the BJP hit back saying that it's not us. In fact, it is the people who are linked to your own party, because as per sources, six people were arrested. The six people who were arrested in the Abhishek Banerjee case, those had links with the former Sonarpur MLA, Lovely Maitra, who is a TMC leader. So these attacks and counter-attacks are being made in West Bengal. TMC workers, meanwhile, are set to hold statewide protests against the attacks today. And former West Bengal Chief Minister Mamata Banerjee is set to lead a day-long protest in Kolkata on June 2nd, that is tomorrow. But the Trinamool Congress is also staring at questions over infighting after a key meeting called by Mamata Banerjee was cancelled on Sunday due to a poor turnout. The meeting convened at Mamata's Kalighat residence.

0: coming to help leaders when in crisis. So these are the things which is which we can witness, obviously.
1: All right, Anupam, thank you for those details on the internal rift that is now out in the open within the TMC. So that brings us to our next question, that is Didi losing grip on the TMC? Let's take a look at why we are saying so. Because Mamata Banerjee's meeting that was called on Sunday was cancelled. And why was it cancelled? Because there was no show by three-fourths TMC MLAs. Only 20 MLAs had come for the meeting at Mamata Banerjee's Kalighat residence. 60 TMC MLAs skipped the key party strategy discussion, which was also just a day after Abhishek Banerjee was attacked in Solapur. So the meeting was called after the attacks on Abhishek Banerjee and also Kalyan Banerjee. And the TMC says that the absent MLAs were protesting against the violence. So in order to save its face, the TMC is saying that those MLAs were absent because they were protesting against the violence. But on the other hand, Kunal Ghosh was also seen questioning the silence of the TMC MLAs and MPs. TMC asks absentee MLAs to remain on the ground. And these TMC MLAs were absent from Abhishek Banerjee's house also. They were not to be seen after Abhishek Banerjee was attacked. So Mamata loyalists now slammed the selfie netas. TMC split is now clearly wide open after the poll rout. That too with the no-show that we witnessed in the key party meeting that was called by Mamata Banerjee on Sunday, in which only 20 MLAs had come for the meeting. And that there was a no-show by almost three-fourths of the MLAs. And some more breaking news coming in from down south. Thiruvalluvar Saffron Rao has been reignited. Bengal Governor Arvind Ravi now renews Tamil icon wars. Political storm on saffron-clad Thiruvalluvar after Arlekar, the governor of Tamil Nadu. Now, Arvind Ravi, who is the former governor of Tamil Nadu, has posted the Tamil Nadu icon in saffron. From Tamil Nadu to West Bengal, icon war spreads. Thiruvalluvar, the tug of war continues. It is the BJP versus the Dravidian narrative. The Tamil Nadu minister, Vanni Arasu, has slammed the RSS symbolism and Bharat Mata and the saffron Thiruvalluvar in crosshair. So Tamil icon or Hindutva symbol is the question which is being raised. Tamil groups see icons appropriation. So they are raising questions as to why Thiruvalluvar was in saffron robe in the picture in front of which the Tamil Nadu governor bowed. And they are questioning that, they are also claiming that this is the saffronization of the Tamil icon, which they will not accept. So the political showdown over saffronization seems to be escalating in Tamil Nadu. The Tamil Nadu Minister for Social Justice accused Governor Arlekar of insulting Tamil sentiments and vowed to fight for Tamil pride. VCK's Vanni Arasu has now come down heavily on Tamil Nadu Governor Rajendra Arlekar over the portrayal of Thiruvalluvar in saffron robe at the Lok Bhavan. Earlier, Tamil Nadu leader of opposition Udayanidhi Stalin had targeted both the governor and Vijay government over the issue. Udayanidhi Stalin had questioned the silence of the TVK government and also claimed that Vijay was silent on governor's alleged provocations. Some more breaking news coming in. Another day, another price hike. Now, prices of 19 kg commercial cylinders have been increased by 42 rupees in Delhi, bringing the price to 3,113.50 rupees and by 53.50 rupees in Kolkata. So that in Kolkata, the hike has been steepest, bringing the price to 3,255.50. So the prices of 5 kg FTL, which is the free trade LPG, which are the mini cylinders, have also been increased by 11 rupees and will now cost 821.50 rupees in Delhi. The new prices will be effective from today, that is June 1st. And there is no change in domestic cylinder prices. So that's the key takeaway. There's no change in the domestic cylinder prices, but the commercial LPG prices have been hiked once again. The prices have already gone up this year from 1,691 rupees in January to over 3,100 in June. This is the very first day of the month of June, and when we're witnessing these hike And the prices of commercial LPG has now been increased, and it now stands at over 3,113 rupees. And the steepest hike has been in Kolkata, where the hike has been of 53.50 rupees, where the price now stands at 3,255.50. And it's not just the commercial cylinder prices which have been increased, but also the prices of 5 kg free trade LPG cylinders, which are the mini cylinders that you see. And they have also been increased by 11 rupees and will now cost 821.50 rupees in Delhi. So these will impact the restaurants, the hotel owners who need the commercial LPG. And we've seen how the prices have been hiked 4 to 5 times in the past in this very year. And of course, this comes amid the West Asia crisis, that the prices have been hiked yet again. So the commercial LPG prices see steady and sharp climb. In Delhi, the commercial LPG cylinder price in January was 1,691.5 rupees. In April, the prices were at 2,078 rupees, which were up by 386 rupees. In May, the prices then stood at 3,071 rupees, when there was a massive jump of 993 rupees. So that was the biggest hike that we've seen in this year. And on June 1st, that is today, the prices now stand at 3,113.5 rupees, with a fresh hike of 42.5 rupees. So from January to June, commercial LPG prices have surged by over 1,400 rupees in the national capital. These are the prices in the national capital, but the hike has been quite similar in other metro cities as well. So from 1,691.5 in January, the rate now stands at over 3,113 rupees in June. Today is the very first day of June. We've seen numerous hikes in this year. And of course, that comes in the backdrop of the West Asia war. But the biggest hike that we saw, the steepest hike that we saw in the commercial LPG prices, was on May 1st, when the hike was around 993 rupees. Today, what we're seeing is a hike of about 42 rupees. Meanwhile, let's shift our focus to Tamil Nadu. Tamil Nadu Chief Minister C. Joseph Vijay is all set to hold a mega rally in Tiruchirappalli today. The rally is being projected as Vijay's first direct interaction with the public after taking charge, and a gesture of gratitude to the voters and who powered his rise to the state's top post. Vijay will address a massive Thanksgiving meeting organized by the TVK, with thousands expected to attend. Elaborate preparations are also underway at the venue. The event carries added political significance, as Trichy East is the constituency from which Vijay secured his electoral victory in his debut elections in the 2026 assembly polls. And today is the Thanksgiving Day for Vijay, where he will be delivering his Thanksgiving speech. This is the first time that he will be visiting Trichy East after becoming the chief minister. And he's all set to hold a mega rally in Tiruchirappalli today. The rally is being projected as Vijay's first direct interaction with the public after taking charge, and also a gesture of gratitude to the voters, because it is the voters who powered his rise to the state's top post, and that too in his debut elections. This was the first time the TVK was fighting the elections, and the TVK was formed just 2 years ago. It was just a two-year-old party which is now ruling the state of Tamil Nadu. So Vijay will be in Tiruchirappalli East, where he will be giving his Thanksgiving speech. This is his first visit after becoming the chief minister of the state.

0: And from Tamil Nadu, let's also see what's happening in Karnataka. So after Karnataka's prolonged chief ministerial saga, the oath taking on June 3rd is set to be a low-key event. Karnataka chief minister designate D.K. Shivakumar has opted for a low-key swearing-in ceremony, saying that he does not want chaos on oath day and does not want to disrupt the lives of the people. The event will be held at the Lok Bhavan without any large crowd. While D.K. Shivakumar has secured the chief minister's chair, the composition of his cabinet remains a work in progress. The chief minister designate is expected to finalize his team only after consultations with the Congress high command. Siddaramaiah, the former chief minister, is also likely to have a significant say in the final power sharing arrangement. Both D.K. Shivakumar and Siddaramaiah are set to visit Delhi today and meet the party high command to discuss the cabinet formation. Now, ahead of the meeting, Congress President Mallikarjun Kharge has said that no proposal on deputy chief ministers or any ministerial appointments has been finalized yet, adding that a decision on cabinet expansion is likely after June 3rd. That is after the oath day. Kharge also said that the search for the new KPCC chief is also underway. Meanwhile, senior Congress leaders met D.K. Shivakumar at his residence on Sunday. But M.B. Patil said that after the meeting that the discussions with the D.K. Shivakumar were only general in nature, adding that leaders are ready to take up whatever responsibility the party assigns them.
1: Since after the stampede and a lot of it is a working day, already my working president has communicated to everyone. Since our workers also had booked all thousands of buses, we don't want it to be chaos in the Bangalore city. About more than 17,000 vehicles they had booked. So all my police officers were just worried about the big chaos near Vidhan Sabha Stadium. So we decided to have a low-key function in swearing ceremony in Vidhan Sabha, in Lok Bhavan.
2: So will there be other people taking oath along with you as ministers?
1: That I don't know. Whatever the party high command decided, it will be done.
3: ಇಲ್ಲಿ ನೋಡ್ಬೇಕು, ಇನ್ನು ಪ್ರಪೋಸಲ್ ಯಾವುದು ಬಂದಿಲ್ಲ. ಪ್ರಪೋಸಲ್ ಬಂದ ಮೇಲೆ ಎಷ್ಟು ಮಿನಿಸ್ಟರ್ ಮಾಡಬೇಕು, ಎಷ್ಟು ಡಿಸಿಎಂ ಮಾಡಬೇಕು, ಅಥವಾ ಇಂಪಾರ್ಟೆಂಟ್ ಚೇರ್ಮನ್ಗಳನ್ನು ಇದ್ರ ಜೊತೆಯಲ್ಲೇ ಮಾಡಬೇಕು, ಇವೆಲ್ಲ ಚರ್ಚೆ ನಡೆದಿದೆ. ಅದು 3rd 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
4: I just met D.K. Shivakumarji, who has been newly elected CLP leader and also chief minister in waiting. Yesterday in that CLP meeting, I wished him, and also in the governor's house, but I had not given a bouquet. I just came here and gave him a bouquet, and I wished him good. And we discuss general things, nothing specific, nothing. Just general discussions. Nothing. Thank you. Nothing has been done. That high command will decide. High command will decide tomorrow. They have called a meeting. They will discuss everything. I don't know. They have not indicated anything to me.
5: So he is going to be a take oath on 3rd. So under his able leadership and with the guidance of Siddaramaiah and Kargeji and many other stalwarts, so our new government will work for the prosperity and the development of Karnataka.
0: So June 3rd is when D.K. Shivakumar will be taking the oath. But what we're learning is that it is going to be a low-key event, because that's what D.K. Shivakumar wants. He does not want any chaos on the oath day. He does not want to disrupt the common man's lives because it's a working day. The day is Wednesday and the oath-taking ceremony will be taking place in the evening. So D.K. Shivakumar is opting for a low-key event. And my colleague Apurva Jayachandran is now joining us with more details on this. Apurva, Siddaramaiah and D.K. Shivakumar are all said to be in the national capital today. Can we expect the names of the 8 to 10 ministers who will be taking oath along with D.K. Shivakumar to be out today?
6: But in fact, Anjali, you know, today is going to be the all-important meeting wherein both D.K. Shivkumar as well as Siddaramaiah will sit with the high command. They will go ahead and they will be, you know, putting forth their request there. Remember, already Siddaramaiah had given a list of requests, including that his son Yatindra Siddaramaiah also be included in the cabinet of D.K. Shivkumar and that his loyalists also be, you know, included. And likewise, D.K. Shivkumar also has a list of his loyalists that he would want inducted into the new cabinet as well. And that's why we are seeing a list of 8 to 10 leaders, both from Siddaramaiah's supporters, loyalists, as well as D.K. Shivkumar's loyalists, whose names are in this list. Most likely by today evening, we should get a confirmation on if these 8 to 10 people will also be added to the cabinet. And more importantly, will they also be sworn in as ministers or sworn in on June 3rd, which is day after tomorrow, as D.K. Shivkumar is all set to take oath at 4 or 5 p.m. Right. in the evening at Lok Bhavan.
0: All right, Apurva, thank you for those details. So D.K. Shivkumar is all set to take oath on 3rd of June. But today, there's a very crucial meeting with the High Command that will be taking place in the National Capital. Let's also take a look at the public first message that has been given out by the Chief Minister designate D.K. Shivkumar, why he is opting for a low-key oath-taking ceremony. So he wants to minimize the traffic disruption, as it's a Wednesday when the oath-taking ceremony will be taking place, that too in the evening, which is around the peak hour, the peak traffic hour. So that is why he wants the event to be low-key, minimal. He wants to avoid public inconvenience and he also wants to reduce the risk of stampede-like situation, which is very likely if it's a grand oath-taking ceremony. So that is what he wants to avoid. And he does not want to have any chaos on oath day. And the focus is also on governance approach. So he does not want to focus on the grandeur of the oath-taking ceremony. And what the message he wants to send out is that he believes in governance rather than show-off. And he also wants to present a humble public image that how he's grounded and humble and how he is opting for a low-key event instead of going for a grand oath-taking ceremony.

0: And we now get you a cross LOC love story that is straight out of a movie script that has unfolded in Jammu and Kashmir's Uri sector. So this story is straight out of a movie script that has been reported from Kashmir's Uri sector. A man from Pakistan-occupied Kashmir allegedly crossed the line of control, which is one of the world's most heavily guarded borders, not for terror, not for smuggling, but to meet the woman he loved. Identified as Zeeshan Ahmed Mir from Muzaffarabad, the man reportedly sneaked across the LOC to meet Iram Banu, who's a resident of Uri's Tilawari village. But their secret cross-border rendezvous did not stay hidden for long. Acting on intelligence inputs, Army's 12 Grenadiers tracked down the couple and apprehended them. Both are now in Army custody and are being questioned from enemy territory to lovers' village. This is literally love across the barbed wires. This is the love story, the cross line of control love story, which is emerging from Jammu and Kashmir's Uri sector. So this man, Zeeshan Mir, who is a POK resident, he crossed the borders, which is the most guarded border, which is the line of control, the world's most heavily guarded border. He crossed that not for terror, not for any smuggling, but to meet the woman he loved. There you see the picture of Zeeshan Mir with the woman he loves, who lives in Uri. So that was the woman hails from Uri. The woman lives in Uri. The man is from the POK, the Pakistan-occupied Kashmir. And that is why he had to cross the LOC border, which is heavily guarded. He crossed that border in order to meet his love, who lives in Uri. And after which he sneaked across the LOC to meet this woman from Uri. But their secret cross-border love story did not stay hidden for long. And acting on intelligence inputs, Army's 12 Grenadiers tracked down the couple and also apprehended them. And now both the man and the woman are now in Army's custody and are also being questioned on the crossover. And they are being questioned by the Army. So from enemy territory to lover's village, this is literally the love across barbed wires. This is literally a love story which is straight out of a Bollywood movie. So this is the case that is emerging from Jammu and Kashmir's Uri sector, where a man crossed the line of control, which is a heavily guarded, which is the most heavily guarded border. He crossed that not for any terrorism motive, not for smuggling, but to meet a woman who lives in Uri, which he claims is his love of his life. And he, there you see, these are the visuals of the couple. And the couple is now in Army's custody. They have apprehended them. Based on intel inputs, and now they are being questioned as to why Zeeshan Mir crossed the LOC and came to Uri. Because of course it's a sensitive zone, and we've seen how cross-border terrorism, Jammu Kashmir has been a target, a victim of cross-border terrorism, and now this case also emerging. And my colleague Mir Fareed is now joining us with more details on this. Mir, what is the version from the Army that we are learning? What has been revealed so far in the questioning by the Army of this couple?
1: Well, yesterday, the Chinar Corps, the 15 Corps of the Army in Srinagar, where the Army came out with a statement that they have apprehended an infiltrator from Uri, and further investigation is on. But as the story moved on, we got to know that this person, as you rightly said, his name is Zeeshan Ahmed Mir. He's from Muzaffarabad. And just to meet his lover, who was on this side of the line of control in Uri, he sneaked past this, one of the most highly guarded borders in the world. He sneaked past it and managed to meet her. While they were meeting, the Army got this intel tip off, and they reached the location and they apprehended both of them. Now, post that, as investigations went on, they were questioned. It turned out to be a case of a love affair, cross LOC love affair, where this person, through Snapchat, through social media chat platforms, was in contact with this girl. And the relation reached a level where he decided to come over. His plan was to surrender in front of the Army and then basically claim a part of land which was his ancestral property. That's what our sources say, but quite clearly, it seems to be a scene straight out of a movie, Bollywood movie script, where someone who risks his life for his love.
0: Absolutely, Meer, but that also brings me to my next question, that this also highlights how was this man able to cross the LOC, which is a heavily guarded border, one of the world's most heavily guarded border. Does that also point to some lapses in the security and the surveillance system?
1: Well, absolutely. That's what the army is trying to find out. Now, obviously, this is one version, but they can't go on face value. They have to ensure that there is no covert plan. There's no other side to the story, because they have to investigate all angles and then come to a conclusion. And this question, as you rightly said, is also of paramount importance, that this is a very highly guarded border. We know infiltration, to plug infiltration, is still launch pads that are active too. So there is a robust system. So how did he sneak in? Where were the lapses? That's also something that army is trying to find answer to the questions. Anjali?
0: All right, Meer, thank you so much for getting us all those details on this love story, the cross-LOC love story that is emerging from Jammu and Kashmir's Uri sector. And the couple has now been apprehended by the army and is also now being questioned on the real motive. And now some more breaking news coming in from the neighbouring country of Myanmar, where there has been a blast which has killed 55 people. And what we're also learning is that dozens other have also been injured. So a blast on Sunday at a building in northeastern Myanmar, said to have been storing explosives for mining, has killed more than 55 people. And about 70 other people were injured in the explosion that took place around noon in the village of Kong Tup in Namkam Township. We're showing you the visuals of the aftermath of the blast that has claimed 55 lives in Myanmar, which is the neighboring country to India in the northeast. And this blast happened on Sunday at a building in northeastern Myanmar, said to have been storing explosives for mining, and it has killed more than 55 people. And what we're also learning is that about 70 other people were injured in this explosion that took place around noon. So these are the visuals of the blast that has taken place in Myanmar, which is in the neighboring country of India. It is in the northeastern part, and there you see, this is the extent of damage which has been caused because of the bomb blast, which has claimed about over 50 lives have been claimed because of this bomb blast. And what we're also learning is that 70 others have been injured. And now shifting focus to the national capital, where a five-story building had collapsed on Saturday. At least six people have lost their lives and several others have been injured after this five-story building in South Delhi's Mehrauli area near the Saket metro station collapsed on Saturday evening, turning a routine day into a scene of chaos and devastation. In its final moments, the structure gave way and vanished into a thick cloud of dust, leaving several people dead and others feared trapped. The building owner has been booked and is on the run, while an FIR has also been registered under charges of culpable homicide. Eyewitnesses claim that the building was illegal and also allege that several such unsafe structures exist in the area. And as rescue operations continue, questions are now being raised over civic lapses, with locals demanding accountability from the Delhi civic body, accusing it of ignoring repeated violations that have now led to loss of lives.
2: किसी मिसिंग की रिपोर्ट जो एडमिनिस्ट्रेशन से हमारी बात हुई नहीं मिल रही है और जो रबल है उसका रिमूवल का काम चल रहा है एनडीआरएफ की टीम ग्राउंड पर है और वो स्टैंड बाय में है और कहीं कोई जरूरत होती है 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
0: Let us now take a look at the possible lapses that are behind this building collapse in Delhi. So initial probe points to unauthorized construction. The building was reportedly leaning before the collapse. The structural alterations carried out despite there being warning signs. The ongoing additional construction may have overloaded the structure as there was construction which was going on at the third floor of this building. Residents had flagged safety concerns. Civic body disputed those claims and approvals and inspections are also now under the scanner. The probe is underway to examine the role of the builder and also the civic officials. So these are the possible lapses as per reports in the five-story building that collapsed near the Saket metro station in the national capital on Saturday evening. And now what we are learning is that 6 people have lost their lives. The rescue operations went on the whole day yesterday, starting from Saturday evening. It went on for the whole day on Sunday as well. It was a race against time to take out the people who were buried under the debris, who were trapped under the debris. And with that, it's a wrap on this bulletin. Thank you for watching India Today. But do stay with us, as on the other side, we'll get you more on the CBSE marking row. The system is now under fire, with the CBSE now finally admitting the marking lapses. Stay with us for more on this on the other side.
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0: 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Where are you? CP Plus. Upar wala sab dekh raha hai. 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
1: A very good morning to all our viewers. You're watching The Burning Question on India Today with me, Anjali Pandey. And at the top of this hour, we're getting some breaking news. This is from China, where there has been a monster China sandstorm which was caught on camera. These are the visuals of the monster sandstorm in China. When day turned into night, this is in Harbin, and the dust clouds swallow the city within seconds. So these are the scenes from China, where the city vanishes in a matter of seconds. Mongolian cyclone triggers extreme weather after Bikaner in Rajasthan. In fact, similar scenes unfolded in Rajasthan also just 2 days ago. Now China also endures dust. Powerful winds, zero visibility, absolutely chaotic scenes, as you can see in these visuals, because of the sandstorm. Extreme weather batters northern China. So it's not just in India where we are seeing sandstorm since last week, but also in China, similar scenes unfolded. Extreme weather is being witnessed in China as well. These are the visuals of the sandstorm, and you can see how it also caused destruction. You can see the city from daylight turning into night. This is Harbin in China. So these are the visuals of a sandstorm in China. And remember, we've seen similar scenes unfolding in Rajasthan as well. Just 2 days ago, we saw similar scenes in Rajasthan. And now these are the visuals which are coming in from China. And this is Harbin in China, where there was a monster China sandstorm which was caught on camera. So on the left... On the left, you can see Bikaner, Rajasthan, where there was a sandstorm just 2 days ago. And on the right, you can see what happened in China. Very similar visuals. And we've been seeing how the weather has been changing. Of course, that has brought a relief and respite for the residents amid the heat wave. But these were the scenes. These are the kind of scenes that we got to witness. And of course, there has been destruction also because of these monstrous sandstorm that we witnessed 2 days ago in Rajasthan. And now we're also showing you the visuals of China also. So it's not just in India where we are seeing these sandstorms, but also in China, where you can see how the trees are falling down because of the strong, the monstrous sandstorm. So these are the visuals from China of the sandstorm, which was... the visuals of Rajasthan and China. And on the left, you can see these visuals from Rajasthan's Churu, which emerged just 2 days ago. And on the right, you can see these visuals are from China. Similar sandstorms. You cannot even make out if these are different cities where these sandstorms were witnessed. On the left is Rajasthan in India, where we witnessed this sandstorm on May 30th, just 2 days ago. On the right, you can see it's Harbin, China, where there was a similar sandstorm. It was a monstrous one when the city vanished within seconds because of this sandstorm. And now shifting focus to down south, Tamil Nadu Chief Minister Vijay is all set to hold an event in Trichy, and that will be held at the Joseph College. 5,000 people with QR codes to be allowed at the rally. Vijay planned a short roadshow in Trichy, and BJP meanwhile attacks Chief Minister Vijay over the rally. BJP says that why didn't Chief Minister visit both Perambur and Trichy East? Remember, these were the two seats from which Vijay, Chief Minister Vijay, had fought elections. He won both the seats, but then he gave up the Trichy East seat and retained the Perambur seat. But today he is all set to hold a rally in Trichy East, and now the BJP is questioning that why didn't the Chief Minister visit both the constituencies, Perambur and Trichy East. Chief Minister is going to Trichy East for by-election. So that is the remark which is being made by the BJP. BJP is saying that this rally is nothing but an election campaign for the by-election, which is set to be held in the Trichy East constituency.
2: senator has not even bothered to go back to the constituency which voted for him to thank the people. You're going all the way to the secretariat. The Perambur Assembly constituency is hardly 2 kilometers from the secretariat. But the chief minister does not think it is necessary to even thank the people who voted him to power. Instead of going to Perambur, he chooses to go to Trichy to just go say that he's only bothered about the by-elections, and just because of that he's going back to Trichy and he's neglecting the people of Perambur. In fact, Perambur is one of the most power-cut hit areas of the city in the last 3 weeks, and the people are already regretting their decision to vote for the TVK.
1: And my colleague Pramod Madhav is now joining us with more details on this. Pramod, stage is all set for Chief Minister Vijay's rally in Trichy East, but what the opposition in the state, the BJP, is claiming that this is nothing but an election campaign by the Chief Minister for the by-polls.
3: Well, Anjali, it's a very important event considering the Chief Minister after becoming, you know, Vijay becoming the Chief Minister. This is the first public event he's attending. But the important aspect is that, like, now BJP is raising the arms because several questions are being raised. One being that before, you know, he became the Chief Minister, the TVK raised allegation claiming that it was DMK that did not allow the Chief Minister, Vijay, to go ahead and meet the people. Now, even in this program, which is supposed to be held by 4 p.m., only 5,000 people with QR codes are allowed. So that the BJP is actually raising the allegation over. And the important aspect here is, like, just like you mentioned, the important thing is that, like, Vijay actually won from Perambur constituency and became the Chief Minister. However, BJP is questioning why he hasn't gone there so far and claiming that this is actually a preparation for by-poll by Chief Minister Vijay Anjali.
1: All right, Pramod, thank you for those details. So Chief Minister Vijay will be in Trichy East today. That's the constituency that he gave up. He fought from Trichy East and Perambur, and he won both the seats, but he had to give up one. So he gave up Trichy East. But today there will be a Thanksgiving speech by the Chief Minister. But what the BJP is claiming, that this will be nothing but an election campaign for the by-polls by the Chief Minister. And some more breaking news coming in. This is regarding the West Asia war. The United States claims self-defense strikes on Iran. The U.S. CENTCOM has said that strikes are in response to aggressive Iranian actions that included shoot down of U.S. MQ-1 drone that was operating over international waters. The U.S. CENTCOM has also said that the U.S. fighter aircraft eliminated Iranian air defenses, a ground control station, and 2 one-way attack drones. No American service members were harmed, and it also conducted self-defense strikes. It is the U.S. CENTCOM is calling this self-defense strikes on the Iranian radar and command and control sites for drones in Goruk, Iran, and Keshm Island this weekend. So that is the reaction from the U.S. CENTCOM, who is defending its attack, claiming that it's a self-defense strike that has been carried out on Iran. These strikes are in response to the aggressive Iranian actions that included shoot down of U.S. MQ-1 drone that was operating over international waters. India Today Global's Pranay Upadhyay is now joining us with more details on this. Pranay, the U.S. CENTCOM has clearly defended these attacks, calling it self-defense strikes on Iran. Give us more details.
4: Anjali, not only the U.S. CENTCOM has put out the statement, there are reports from Iran as well that Iran has also launched a counter-strike. So definitely this is a more worrisome trend the hostilities have returned, and in fact, both countries have started targeting each other's territories and each other's areas. Iran has claimed that they have targeted a U.S. base in Kuwait, and they have sent some drones towards Kuwait. And on the other side, the U.S. CENTCOM statement you have just read out, and this clearly shows that the U.S. CENTCOM, U.S. military has conducted self-defense strikes and they have claimed to have destroyed Iranian radars, their command and control structures, and especially they have targeted Goruk and the Iranian Keshm Island. You know that the Keshm Island is one of the biggest oil export hub for Iran, and in fact this is the same island which was targeted earlier as well during the course of these hostilities and this conflict. And the biggest problem is that even after 80 days, the Strait of Hormuz still remains closed, and the hostilities are still there. There is no diplomatic solution to this challenge, this problem, and this conflict. But on the other side, both sides are claiming that the ceasefire still exists. So this aggression was only in response to each other's actions. And in fact, if you see that the American CENTCOM has put out a statement saying that will continue to protect U.S. assets and interests.
1: All right, Pranay, thank you for those details. So these strikes are being labeled as self-defense strikes by the U.S. CENTCOM. These strikes were carried out on Iran over the weekend. And let me now go across to Abha Bakaya of Business Today TV with all the updates of the markets in this business show. Abha, over to you.
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0: Good morning and welcome. You're with us here on Business Today. I'm Abha Bakaya. Let's take you through the top stories at this hour. Textiles and apparel stocks set to react to the windfall from cotton imports. The government exempts cotton imports from import duties and cess for 5 months. Big relief in times of war in the Gulf. Tensions continue in the top hierarchy of Tata Group. Reports say Tata Sons chairman N. Chandrasekaran's reappointment has been put on hold again. Noel Tata reportedly unhappy with the possibility of listing. Crucial four-day trade talks between India and US kick off in Delhi today. Chief negotiators from both countries will try to finalize the text of an interim trade pact. Market access, particularly in the agri and dairy sectors, remain a big hurdle. Prime Minister's appeal not to buy gold for a year could be working. There's a massive 70% fall in demand for the fortnight ended 27th of May. Major jewelry outlets see a huge slump in sales. Wall Street heads into June near record highs after a strong May with Dow and S&P as well as Nasdaq futures holding steady. Asian markets trading firm, South Korea hitting fresh highs yet again, while crude oil rebounds 2% to near $93 a barrel after a sharp fall over the weekend. And this morning, it seems that the rupee is rallying against the dollar after opening stronger, strengthening to 94.9 versus 95 on Friday. MCX gold, meanwhile, slipping 900 rupees and MCX silver up just about 350 rupees. So steady on the precious metals. The rupee, a marginal appreciation coming in there, but fighting hard to stay closer to that 94-95 mark rather than slip further from here on. So steady on the currency as well this morning. Let me welcome in Shailendra Bhatnagar as well as Tapan Doshi, who are joining us on the show today. Shail, you know, the MSCI rebalancing shook up the markets with the kind of FI exodus that we saw. It doesn't change the fundamental picture back home, but there are a lot of questions on retail investors' minds as to what does this really mean. Maybe let's just decode that for a moment.
1: Well, Abha, you're absolutely right. It does set us back a bit. The selling was profuse and very, very strong. So for the month of May, about 55,000 crore rupees have been taken out by our FII friends. And for the last 11 months in a row, it's a negative number. And this comes at a time when a lot of Indian money is headed to foreign shows. So record highs on South Korea, in the Japanese markets, in the Taiwanese markets, and consistent negativity on the Wall Street. Be that as it may, those who hold on and continue with their SIP investments are likely to come out on top. Abha.
0: All right. Just important to address that so you know where you stand when it comes to your investments. Now, in other big news, the reappointment of Tata Sons chairman N. Chandrasekaran has reportedly been deferred yet again. The much-awaited Tata Sons board discussions last week ended without a decision on his reappointment. Sources say Tata Trust chairman Noel Tata has flagged several unresolved issues, putting the leadership renewal process on hold. The spotlight is now firmly on the split over the listing of Tata Sons, governance concerns, loss-making businesses, and the growing difference over the group's future direction. For more on this, let's go across to Business Today's Krishna Gopalan. Krishna, lots of key issues here, of course, in terms of loss-making businesses. We, of course, discussed Air India to death last week as well. But there have been other issues that have been brought up by the board. And, of course, the key split is on the listing of Tata Sons.
2: No, absolutely. Even the board meeting that concluded in February, they took a decision that the board will meet again in June. It was very clear that the fundamental issue was the reappointment of Chandrasekaran, an issue that Noel Tata had objections to, and he outlined four key issues. I'm just going to say them very quickly to you. One was the loss-making ventures, like what you said, the concern around CapEx for some of the big-ticket ventures, the listing of Tata Sons, and finally, an exit roadmap for Shapoorji Pattanji's 18.4% stake. It's quite clear that all is still not okay in terms of resolution between the two men. We just have to wait now, because if he raises objections to the fact that some of the issues have not been addressed, the ball now clearly shifts to the next board meeting scheduled for the 12th of June. I'm just going to bring up a very quick point here. The Tata Trust board meeting is the 8th of June, so which is again, unfortunately, the two issues have got intertwined. So the reappointment of Vinay Srinivasan onto the board of Tata Trust, will have a bearing on the Tata Sons board meeting. So we're really speaking of two, three issues happening at the same time right now.
0: So is that, I mean, what are they alluding to when they're talking about governance concerns? I mean, this is the Tata Group that we're talking about, and we have been watching this play out when it comes to the boardroom tussle. But what are the key issues that they're alluding to?
2: Well, I think fundamentally there's a clear gap in terms of the trustees. That's the biggest one. I don't think they are in unison as far as the listing of Tata Sons is concerned. Vijay Singh and Vinay Srinivasan have gone public with the media to say they've opposed, they're in favor of it, and no one is completely against it. So, of course, the moment that takes place, it opens up the entire businesses to a level of scrutiny that Tata Sons has never faced before. So I think the moment that issue is resolved, the rest of it will follow. But I think fundamentally, the re-effort of Chandrasekharan basis resolution for these four issues is more important. I can't think of anything that's more important at this point in time.
0: Okay. And when they're talking about future CapEx plans as well, Krishna, any indication of which are the companies that they're looking to or that they will need to invest in or what they're prioritizing?
2: Well, the last time Chandra spoke, he had spoken of an outlay of over $100 billion. We are speaking of semiconductors. We are speaking of investments that have to go on a delta basis, meaning for the existing strong business ventures. But the point is, if some of these ventures are already loss-making, more specifically Tata Digital Air India, then the ability of Chandra to justify these big-ticket investments to board of Tata Sons gets a lot trickier. So again, we are speaking of a time when there's a conflict in West Asia. Business models have been under pressure. So for him to justify all of this, and then to, and remember one thing, end of the day, Noel Tata is the chairman of Tata Trust. So, and Tata Sons works on the principle of unanimity. So if Noel has a problem with a particular decision, it can't go through because they work in the spirit of unanimity and not so much in terms of a majority.
0: Exactly. Exactly. And are there, I mean, there was, of course, talk about a possible alternative appointment as well. Is that, are those lists still doing the rounds?
2: But again, I think we just have to narrow down the issue. We're almost living on a day-to-day basis now because the two board meetings for Tata Trust were deferred. We're now having it. And Tata Sons has been meeting in quick succession. The other point I'd like to just bring up very quickly, Abbas, on the 12th of June, we also came to understand the financial accounts for Tata Sons for FY26 will be taken into consideration. And if some of the losses then start to look a

0: Higher on numbers, fantastic quarter once again for the company. Infy's top of the charts today, up about 2%. TCS following suit. So it's IT all the way. On the index, gains seem to be cooling off as we speak. So just in the last minute or so, down to about 70 points on the index. 23630 is where we're at. Pressure coming in from a Coal India, HDFC Life, ITC. No major cuts, honestly. I think the index does seem to be fairly stable at this point. Maybe the gains are capped, but definitely otherwise holding fort for now. Shell?
1: Blowout on Wockhardt Pharma, Abha. Fresh record high now, 17% higher. Remember, this is the Zenich trade that's happening. The antidote or antibiotic to kill resistant superbugs doing wonders for the stock price. Now 17% higher. Electra Green is 12.5% higher, 8% higher. This is the electric bus maker. Indigo doing well, 4.5% higher. I think the market thinks the worst is behind it. Asian Paints is something that you've marked earlier. Strong earnings, 2.8% higher, 2732. And the entire IT pack, Abha, just helping the Nifty up. Infosys, TCS, Tech Mahindra, as well as the likes of Coforge doing pretty well in the market. That's what I am gathering in the first 2 or 3 minutes of trade, Abha. Nifty, as you rightly point out, slipping from day's high, but still in the green.
0: Absolutely. I'm just going to pull up Indigo again because 4-5% higher after those numbers. I don't know, maybe it is what you said, Shail, that maybe they've already anticipated the worst. But a 5% up on an Indigo. You see, the revenue numbers were still intact. I mean, they're showing growth, but they're just hit by the current situation. Revenue capacity, all of those numbers were intact, up about single digits or so, but steady growth. That's, of course, Indigo for you. NMDC Steel on earnings, let's pull that one up as well. That's moving quite nicely right now. And Shell mentioned Electra Green Tech. That's also an earnings impact. And that's why that counter is moving right now as well. Profit more than doubled to about 56 crores. Strong revenue, strong margin growth. So looking good on an Electra Green Tech. In fact, record FY26 revenue for the counter at over 2,000 crores. And that's highest ever EV deliveries for the counter as well. So that tells you something. Just when we thought that perhaps EVs were going out of fashion. Talking about autos, we've got Bajaj Auto total sales coming in up 20% on year. So Bajaj Auto exports are up 34%. We've got Hyundai May sales up 4% on year. Hyundai exports 13,300 units in May. Escorts Kubota, we've got May sales up 19% on year. Those are some solid auto sales numbers coming in. As anticipated, the momentum is continuing. Bajaj in particular with sales up 20% right now. It's going to be one to watch, and we'll pull that one up for you. Still awaiting some of the others, of course, Hero, Mahindra and so forth, just to see what the overall trend is like. But right now, looking very positive across some of the first key data sets coming in. Shell, what are you making of the numbers?
1: These are good numbers, Abha. And of course, auto is an uptrend over the last 1 week. I look at Ashok Leyland, M&M, and two ancillary stocks, which is Motherson Sumi, something that you and I have discussed in the morning, up 6%. This is the top gainer on FNO, and Craftsman Automation. So these are the spaces that I'm looking at. And Abha, there's a huge, huge breakout on the hardware business of IT. Look at E2E Networks, 4% higher, 4,087. Another fresh high on Sterlite Technologies, Circuit 5% higher. And of course, who can stop NetWeb Technologies? 3.5% higher, 4837 for you, Abha.
0: All right. Lots of action this morning. Tapan, good morning. Let me first get a view from you on the IT pack showing strength once again across. What's the verdict? What's the charts looking like on IT? And I want to specifically ask on Wipro because it's been very much in the news and will continue to be so this week on the back of dividends, etc.
2: Yeah, hi, good morning, Abha. See, I'll talk about the fundamentals. See, fundamentally, I feel that the long term, still, I feel that IT is not out of the woods now. Because if you say this is a little bounce back, but still, AI is going to hit a little bit harder. And we can see now OpenAI has another division. Now we are going to work on the implementation also. So that is our bread and butter. And if you can see the guidance and all that for all these companies, still 2 to 4%. And the margins are going down. Margins are, no, last few quarters are been going down, last 2 years actually. Now, that is where the problem lies. Now, we have to see what will be the gain.

0: implant, and I think that will come to next 1 year after only, because still they are working on their models. Still, we don't know what type of fees they are going to charge, what type of margin sustainability will be there for all these big IT companies, and that is a bigger issue. Yeah, there are some mid-cap like Forge and we do well, but we have to see that.
1: Okay, let's pull up some of those textile names as well, because I'm starting to see traction there. Vardhman, Gokaldas, Wellspun. Remember, this is all on the the duty and cess change that's coming in. So we've got textiles looking good as expected. Let's pull up some of those counters for you. There you have it. So Vardhman's up over 5%. Alok, Raymond, a lot of lot of these stocks are seeing gains this morning. Also pull up like a Wellspun, for instance. That's also moving higher on this news. So a lot of action there. More earnings related buzz as well. So I'll pull up some more of those stocks for you in just a second. Outside of textiles, I think we've got a PTC that's also running up on earnings, 15,000 crores almost on a P2C. Net profit at about 1,000 crores, driven by 95% increase in revenue that's come in to about 6,000 crores. That's the number. Consolidated net profit, 1,015 crore for the year ended March 31st, 2026. 95% surge in revenue from ops at 6,000 odd crores. That's for Q4 performance. Incredibly strong. And EBITDA also rising for the counter as well. So, Shell, really solid number coming in. We've been talking a lot about some of these names, whether it's in power, in energy, PTC in particular, also really shining when it comes to those earnings this time around.
2: Well, Abha, I think power as an entire space, whether it's power producers like Adani or Torrent Power to a large extent, even NTPC have done phenomenally well. The power ecosystem, the ancillary space has been phenomenal. You and I have discussed transformer stocks, threadbare and ad nauseum. Look at the way how cable companies are making record highs. Polycab, KEI Industries, RR Kabel, just to name a few. And of course, the entire PSU network of financiers, whether it's Power Grid, whether it's PTC India, all of them are doing phenomenally well. Look at RR Kabel. There's a change in digit now. It's above 2,000 and doing immensely, immensely well on the charts. Abha.
1: All right. You know, Shell, you were pointing out a trend this morning, and I want to just go through that again in terms of how you were observing a bearish crossover on several pockets of the market. Does that still stand in terms of something that we have to watch for the week, or after this opening, are you feeling that perhaps it's not looking so bleak?
2: Abha, normally what happens is that the Nifty sells off after 15, 20 minutes of trade. And people pick up one or two sectors and then they ramp up it all. I would imagine that unless there is some clarity on Iran, I think broader markets will remain negative. Give or take a couple of sectors which might do well. But it's not, I'm not very happy about the way the FII number panned out on February. And we already have record highs on Korea, Japan and Taiwan. It essentially means money will be attracted away from India towards those markets. So that's the broader thread, the broader trend.
1: I remember Kospi's been seeing strength consistently moving to record highs, and there is a lot of a lot of traction when it comes to some of the other Asian markets right now as well. But IT can't take my eye off that index, up 2% today, looking incredibly strong this morning. And some of the other areas, like perhaps healthcare, cooling off a touch, but like IT is looking really good. The rupee also rallying further against the dollar. INR strengthening now to 94.82 versus 94.97. So marginally there, but it is definitely on the right side of movement. It is moving up slightly, and we're all looking forward to it moving back up towards the 93-94 mark. Remember, we'd seen it go closer to 96, so this is a huge improvement on the currency right now, and keeping a close eye on that as well. Global factors otherwise currently intact. Huge sort of rally when it comes to Wall Street. Asia is holding export and back home as well. Despite the FI outflows, domestic momentum continues to be strong. Domestic conviction seems to be strong. Earnings have been pretty positive across several pockets of the market. It remains to be seen whether in the following quarter we start to see some of the impact of what's been happening in West Asia on numbers. But right now, we seem to be in a good place. And as Shell said, it's still a buyer's market at lower levels. And that's really the strategy perhaps to take when you're looking at your SIPs. We leave it there for now. Shell, Tapan, thanks so much for joining us. The index is cooling off. We might see some selling post the first 15 minutes of trade today. But we'll be back with you at 3 p.m. to take you through market closing. Thanks for watching.
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1: Why? Paper leaks, corruption and reform apathy pushed NEET into crisis, leaving 2.3 million students in the lurch. This week, India Today examines why NEET failed and what needs to change. 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

0: Welcome back. We're getting some breaking news from Uttar Pradesh, where there have been two encounters in 2 days by the Yogi Adityanath corps in Ghaziabad. Child rape accused has been arrested in UP encounter. Siraj, who is accused of raping 12-year-old girl, has been nabbed. So just a day after the Bakrid Day killer Asad was shot dead by the corps in Ghaziabad, child rapist has also been shot in the leg and has now been arrested by the corps. So the Bakrid Day killing, the accused was shot dead in an encounter with the cops. But in this case, the rape accused has just been shot in the leg and has now been arrested by the cops. So the police arrested an accused individual who had been absconding in connection with the rape of a minor girl following an encounter in the Loni border police station area of Ghaziabad. During the exchange of fire, the accused sustained a gunshot wound to his leg and was subsequently admitted to a hospital for treatment. Yesterday, Loni MLA Nandkishore Gujjar also met with the minor victim's family and also assured them of impartial and strict action in the matter. My colleague Samarth Srivastav is now joining us with more details on this. Samarth, 2 days, two police encounters in one. We saw how the Bakrid Day killer Asad was shot dead by the cops. And in this case, the rape case, the accused has been shot in the leg and has now been arrested.
1: Well, exactly. Two major encounters in the state of Uttar Pradesh, one in Ghaziabad, another in Firozabad. If you talk about Ghaziabad incident, it was a case of a 12-year-old minor rape case where BJP MLA Nandkishore Gujjar also met the victim family yesterday. And later, the police, the complaint was filed by the family and they claimed that that it all happened in a way that a guy belonging to the one particular community raped a 12-year-old minor girl. Later, at a time when police was checking the vehicles from one place to another in the Loni area of that particular city, the police saw a suspicious movement via bike, and later they identified him as the accused in that particular minor rape case. Later, he tried to flee from the spot to towards the GDA road, and when police team chased that particular criminal, he started firing over the police. Later, in exchange of fire, the leg was wounded, and later he was admitted to the hospital. So it's one of the encounters that happened in Ghaziabad, because there was furor against the police in Ghaziabad area after that particular case. POSCO was also rape cases, charges of rape were also in a way posted in that particular FIR against that particular accused. While if you talk about another case in Firozabad, we saw how a video went viral on social media where a man started throwing a 1.5-year-old boy repeatedly on the ground and later leaving him killed. That was a brutal case. We have seen the reactions on social media as well. And later, police swung into action on the basis of that particular video on social that was floated on social media. What? The accused was encountered and later arrested by the police, though he was being admitted at that particular time. And later, he convinced that he committed that particular murder over a romantic relationship with her partner.
0: Back all right, Samarth, do stay with us. Thank you for those details, but do stay with us. So that is the action that has been taken by the Uttar Pradesh cops. There has been another encounter. This time, in the encounter, the rape accused has just been shot in the leg and has, after which he has been arrested. Yesterday, we saw how the killer of Surya in Ghaziabad, his killer Asad, was shot dead in an encounter by the cops. And some more breaking news coming in. Monster kills 1.5-year-old innocent child in Uttar Pradesh. Child brutally slammed against the road. Woman rejects proposal. Man kills child. Innocent killed to marry the child's mother. The accused fled Firozabad after crime. Accused was shot in the leg amid the encounter. So a man who had killed a 1.5-year-old child by slamming him against the ground has been arrested after an exchange of fire in Uttar Pradesh's Firozabad. The accused was allegedly in love with the child's mother and considered the child an obstacle to their relationship and also the marriage. The accused fled the city after the crime and was shot in the leg during the encounter. So another case of encounter, police encounter emerging from Uttar Pradesh. This is from Firozabad, where this man who killed, in fact, he's a monster who killed a 1.5-year-old innocent child just in order because the child's mother had rejected his proposal and he thought that the child is the main obstacle for the relationship, for the marriage, and that is why he killed the 1.5-year-old child.
2: मेरी सर उस बच्चे से कोई दुश्मनी थी।
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5: 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हमारी शादी हो जाएगी।
0: So absolutely horrifying crime being reported from Firozabad in Uttar Pradesh. In fact, we are also showing you the visuals of the crime. These are some disturbing images. Viewer discretion is advised. As you can see in these visuals, the entire crime was caught on camera. You can see the man carrying the 1.5-year-old child and then banging the child on the road, and that led to the death of the 1.5-year-old child. But what's even more shocking is the reason that why he did so. He had proposed a lady, and this she had this child, and for the accused, he thought that this child is the main obstacle in order to get married to the lady, and that is why he did this crime and killed the 1.5-year-old child. My colleague Samarth continues to stay with us. Samarth, absolutely horrifying crime being reported, and these visuals are absolutely disturbing from Firozabad, where this man can be seen banging the child on the road in order to get a yes from a lady who is clearly saying that I have a child and I cannot marry you.
1: Well, exactly, a shocker has come from the Firozabad district, where we saw the video on social media that a man repeatedly throwing a 1.5-year-old boy on the ground, leaving him killed. And that was the reason about the outrage against the police even in that particular locality, because the locals, the residents are claiming whether if there was much police patrolling around the area, he couldn't have been able to did that particular incident. So it's a big thing coming in, though later he was nabbed after an encounter with the police. He was hit on both the legs in an encounter. Police claimed that he was trying to flee, and when police saw him, he started firing over the police. Later, in exchange of fire, he was injured and later was admitted to the trauma center. He even confessed his crime and claimed that he had a romantic relationship with the mother of that particular child, and that child was an obstacle, and on that basis, woman was blackmailing him. These are the claims being made by the accused.
0: Right, so that's the version of the accused. Samar, thank you for getting us those details. Remember, this accused has been shot in the leg during an encounter by the Uttar Pradesh police. He is currently undergoing treatment, but he has confessed to this crime, and what his version is that he was in a romantic relationship with the mother of the child and that the mother was blackmailing him. But nonetheless, nothing justifies this heinous crime that he has committed, killing the child while banging him on the road. It was just a 1.5-year-old child. And now shifting focus, we're getting some more breaking news. This is regarding the CBSE revaluation row. Now, Rahul Gandhi's exam pay charcha continues. Rahul Gandhi met with the CBSE student victims. In fact, Rahul Gandhi has posted another video today in which he has claimed that the CBSE makes mistakes, but the students are the ones who are paying for CBSE's mistake. So Rahul Gandhi has slammed the CBSE over the revaluation fees that is charged. And he says that education is now is not a business model, and the students are forced to pay to correct CBSE's errors. He has targeted the CBSE over the answer sheet fees. What we are learning and what he has claimed is that digital scan fee comes at 100 rupees. Retotaling costs 100 rupees per paper. In fact, revaluation, the price of revaluation is 25 rupees per question. So the question that the Congress is, and Rahul Gandhi is now asking, is that why has the student to pay up to 2,000 for the errors which are committed by the CBSE?
3: And how many of them have they said something was wrong? The entire process has become a business.
6: हमारी जो आंसर शीट थी वो स्कैन कॉपी में किसी दूसरे बच्चे की भेज दी गई थी. अगर आपका रिजल्ट आया, आपने देखा कि आपके मार्क्स यहाँ पर बढ़ने चाहिए थे, यू कैन अप्लाई फॉर री इवेल्युएशन. रीचेकिंग करने के लिए प्रोसेस क्या है कि पहले फर्स्ट यू हैव टू अप्लाई फॉर द डिजिटल स्कैंड कॉपी ऑफ द आंसर शीट.
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6: 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Then after that totaling, I have to apply 25 rupees per question.
3: And how many questions normally will someone apply for?
6: I guess abhi jo problem aa rahi hai, they can apply for all the questions.
3: So how many total questions?
6: 35 around right. Questions hote hain.
3: So huge amount of money.
6: Huge amount of money is involved. If evaluation is not happening properly, why I have to give money for re-evaluation?
3: How many people who applied for re-evaluation?
6: 25% of students have applied for re-evaluation this year. This is the first.
3: And how many of them have they said something was wrong?
7: 2.5 lakh total bachche fail hue hain. To jitne bachchon ne re-evaluation ke liye apply kara hai, bahut logo ko to sheets mil chuki hain. Jo logo ko sheets mil chuki hain, wo wait kar rahe hain ki ab wo re-evaluation ka portal wapas se khule, jo mere khayal se 1 June ko khulega, to wo bata payenge ki unki kahan kahan pe wo questions ke liye apply kar payenge.
3: Not just in NEET, in CBSE, everywhere, that you have financialized the education system. The second is over-centralization. So you've taken the whole system and you've centralized the whole system. So if there's a problem, it's a critical failure of the system. The entire
0: My colleague Rahul Gautam is now joining us with more details on the story. Rahul Gandhi has now intensified attack on CBSE, now questioning the CBSE over the revaluation fees that is charged. And he's essentially saying that why should the students pay for the errors which have been committed by the CBSE?
8: Well, Anjali, the recent exam controversy were given an after opportunity to Congress party to attack government, and therefore we are seeing Rahul Gandhi repeatedly interacting with students, affected students, and bringing government in the firing line. Rahul Gandhi interacted with these students, put in a clear word that it appears that these students are being penalized for the errors of CBSE officials. How they are not just paying money, for the mistakes or for the wrongdoings on the part of the CBSE, they are also going through a lot of trauma and agony, and therefore it is imperative upon the government to correct the errors and also to give justice to these students. Remember earlier also Rahul Gandhi has been interacting with the NEET affected students. So clearly,
0: right.
8: All these issues, many believe, are giving cannon fodder to Congress Party, which they believe party will continue to use against the BJP and the various agencies that are involved.
0: All right,
8: Rahul. In the country.
0: Right, Rahul, thank you so much for all those details and for that context. Rahul Gandhi has intensified his attack against the CBSE, questioning that why should students bear the brunt of CBSE's mistakes. So the CBSE marking row continues to intensify. After fiercely denying a crisis, the CBSE has now acknowledged concerns. The controversy has quickly escalated into a political flashpoint. Leader of opposition in Lok Sabha, Rahul Gandhi, launched a sharp attack on Prime Minister Modi. He accused the Prime Minister of discussing mangoes, but not the future of 18.5 lakh students. He also cited students' claims of malpractice, including answer sheets allegedly scanned using mobile phones, calling it a serious lapse in accountability and also governance. In fact, the Congress also raised concerns over alleged irregularities in tendering process and also demanded stronger safeguards for handling sensitive student data and has called for Union Education Minister Dharmendra Pradhan's resignation. Earlier, Rahul Gandhi also interacted with Vedant, the student who was answer sheet was swapped, and other students who had flagged answer sheet evaluation lapses. Students involved in the interaction with Rahul Gandhi stated that they were called deep state agents, anti-nationals and even terrorists. BJP has now hit back strongly at Rahul Gandhi, accusing him of politicizing students' concerns and also indulging in grandstanding to deflect from his own record. CBSE, meanwhile, said that it is actively monitoring reported vulnerabilities linked to its service provider's marking portal and has begun shifting systems towards more secure infrastructure. So now let us take a look at all the allegations that are being levelled by the Congress against the CBSE. So the first allegation is that 2 million CBSE answer sheets are now in public domain, and there's a massive data breach compromise student privacy, because as the ethical hacker Nisarg has claimed that one can hack the portal, and in fact he has also highlighted how there's a massive data breach and the student data has been compromised, as one can have access to the answer sheets and the result of the students. This has been highlighted, after which the CBSE acknowledged it, and CBSE said that it is working to secure the portal. The edtech firm CoEM's incompetence also stands exposed. So this is also the allegation which is being made by the Congress party. The Congress party is also questioning the tender process, and why was the tender given to CoEM is the question that the Congress party is raising. Robotic scanner norms tweaked for the edtech firm CoEM. So there were tender eligibility criteria which were tweaked numerous times, and now that is under scanner. That is what is being questioned by the Congress party, that why was the standards lowered? Were the standards lowered in order to accommodate the edtech firm CoEM? So that is the question that they are raising, and they are also alleging that the answer sheets show faults and shadows irregularities. Now, this is a fresh allegation that has now emerged from the Congress party. They are saying that the scans appear to be mobile generated. Now, there is a norm that was there as part of the tender also, that the answer sheets have to be scanned. There cannot be mobile clicked pictures of the answer sheets, but what has emerged in the recent cases, some students have flagged this issue, that the scans appear to be mobile generated. There's another allegation by the Congress party that the data security measures have failed, and there's a data breach that has happened, and the student data and students' privacy has been compromised. So these are the allegations by the Congress party. Now let's take a look at what the CBSE has said on the data breach. So CBSE says that it is closely monitoring the vulnerabilities, and that cybersecurity experts have been deployed to fortify the marking portal. Government experts and IIT teams have been securing the systems. They have identified the vulnerabilities and on the portal, the on-screen marking portal, and those have been contained. This is what the CBSE is claiming. And it has also said that it is grateful to alert citizens and ethical hackers, and they reached out to our security team for input. So this is what the CBSE is saying on the data breach claim, and it is now working to secure the portal. In fact, my colleague Anmol Bali spoke exclusively to ethical hacker Nisarga Adhikari, one of the individuals who first flagged serious security concerns in the CBSE marking portal. In that conversation, he details the nature of the alleged vulnerabilities on the CBSE portal. Listen in.
9: सीबीएसई ओएसएम पोर्टल को लेकर बहुत बड़े सवाल खड़े हो रहे हैं। निसर्ग अधिकारी है जो 19 वर्षीय एथिकल साइबर हैकर है, उन्होंने पहले भी पोर्टल की कमजोरियों को लेकर बहुत सी सोशल मीडिया पर पोस्ट साझा की, 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
9: सीबीएसई?
10: किया, नहीं किया।
0: So the CBSE controversy continues with the Congress Party mounting attack on the CBSE over the irregularities. With that, it's a wrap on this bulletin. Thank you for watching India Today. More news and updates will continue on the other side. In fact, a special broadcast on the Karnataka DKS Sarkara will continue on the other side with Akshata Nandagopal. Do stay with us.
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0: Hello and welcome. Good morning. Namaskara. You're joining us live here on India Today. I'm Akshita Nandagopal. Brand new week and it's going to be a brand new Sarkara for Karnataka. We've seen a whole lot of developments over the weekend, essentially establishing DK Shivkumar as the next Chief Minister of Karnataka. And guess what? We here at India Today also met with DK Shivkumar right after the announcement at the Legislative Party meeting. I'll get you details of our conversation with him, what he has to say. I can tell you one thing, that when we met him, he's absolutely thrilled, relieved also, I'm sure, that finally it's happening. He's set to be the Chief Minister of Karnataka. But why do you trust us here on India Today to get you every single update? Because we are the only team to have met the next Chief Minister of Karnataka right after the announcement was made at the Legislative Party meet. My colleague Nagarjun Dwarkanath met with him that night. My colleague Sagaraj and I met with him yesterday for a brief chat at his residence. And that's why you can trust us to get you every update, because we are right here in Karnataka meeting the big political players and ensuring that you get updates from each of their camps first. Lots expected over the next few hours today. Remember, day after tomorrow is the swearing-in ceremony, but before that, the question mark with the cabinet composition does come up. And remember, I'm in Bengaluru. I know I haven't forgotten that there's celebrations all over RCB winning the IPL final. What a moment it was last night. You had celebrations, firecrackers across the city of Bengaluru. I'll give you a sense of what that's like and we'll get you all those updates as well. I'm Akshita Nandagopal. Here are the headlines. On key DKS Sidhu meet on cabinet formation. DKS bats for low-key oaths as public first, don't want disruption. Karnataka Chief Minister-elect receives divine blessings from multi-community seers. Vijay's Thanksgiving rally in Trichy, first big rally after CM ascent victory stronghold to welcome CM Vijay. Vijay Trichy event to be held at St. Joseph's College, 5,000 people with QR code to be allowed. CBSE finally admits marking lapses, promises full system security. Rahul takes a chat with Soros agents, jibe at BJP. BJP hits back, says LOP politicizing students in exams. Battle on the streets of Bengal. First Abhishek, now Kalyan Banerjee. TMC leaders attacked. Mamta calls protest tomorrow. TMC Legislature Party meet cancelled as 60 MLAs skip the event. BJP claims accused linked to TMC. Encounters in 2 days by Yogi cops in Ghaziabad. Child rape accused arrested in UP encounter. Day after Bakrid Day, killer Asad shot dead. Siraj accused of raping 12-year-old girl nabbed. Another child killer arrested in Firozabad. Man killed 1.5-year-old innocent child in UP. India-US trade talks enter crucial phase. US team in India to finalize interim trade pact. India-US push for early trade breakthrough. Economic partnership, market access at stake. And Royal Challengers Bengaluru beat Gujarat Titans to successfully defend their IPL title. They now have won two back-to-back titles. Virushka steal the show as smiles, flying kisses amid another IPL glory.
1: That's it. He finishes off in style with a six. It's back-to-back titles for RCB.

0: It's DK Shivkumar Sarkara era kicking off in Karnataka this week. So it's all set. DK Shivkumar set to be the next Chief Minister of Karnataka. But guess what? The lobbying, the parleys continue all cabinet in Karnataka today. DK Shivkumar, Siddaramaiah will be meeting the party high command. Once again, the action shifts to Delhi. There will be meetings that will take place today with the top brass, with the high command of the Congress, who will take a call on what the cabinet will look like. What is this lobbying about? DK Shivkumar is saying, let me have a say, let it be my aides, let me be men and women of my choosing. Siddaramaiah is saying, I've stepped down, let my aides be a part of the cabinet. And we'll have to see who really gets the final say in this. I will tell you that even yesterday, when I met with DK Shivkumar, there were MLAs streaming in and out, lobbying hard for a cabinet post, trying to push for DK Shivkumar to make a pitch for them. And so non-stop meetings have been taking place here while he was in Bengaluru. He's going to be headed now to Delhi for non-stop meetings once again. The swearing-in ceremony, remembers, on Wednesday. DK Shivkumar will be sworn in. We're hearing there will be about 8 to 10 ministers also taking oath. And so those names are yet to be figured out. Let me bring in Rahul Gautam, who's joining us from Delhi. We've got Apurva Jayachandran, who's joining us live from Bengaluru at DK Shivkumar's residence. So Apurva, first to you for a quick update on when DK is expected in Delhi today.
1: Well, in fact, Akshita, what we are hearing is that DK is scheduled to leave shortly from his residence. In fact, just a little while earlier, DK has came out from his balcony there, and he had also gone ahead and been waving to the media there. That's about it. He was on a phone call, he waved to the media, and he quickly went back into his house. Like you rightly mentioned, the last 2 days have been intense, visits by MLAs, MLCs, and all leaders there, tall leaders from Karnataka, who are trying to go and get, catch an eye of DK Shivkumar, hoping that they might get a cabinet seat or whatnot. It will be interesting to see, because today, now that DK Shivkumar is all scheduled, in just a couple of hours to leave to Delhi, where he will go ahead and meet with the high command, we see two things that will take place. Essentially, one, the high command will discuss what DK wants, which is an amalgamation of young and veteran leaders in his cabinet. And number two, if and how can Siddaramaiah's list of request be accommodated into DK Shivkumar's new cabinet. It is going to be a long discussion that is entailed for DK Shivkumar along with the high cabinet in Delhi today, and hopefully by this evening or by latest tomorrow morning all things will be
0: Gautam
1: finalized.
0: For more details on that, Rahul, good morning. The job isn't done and dusted yet for the high command. They're still having to take a number of very important decisions. What are you picking up from your sources, Rahul? The constant question is whether, because Siddaramaiah stepped down, the high command will feel that they have to accommodate all of his requests or all of his demands. And will that ultimately translate to Siddaramaiah still being the shadow chief minister? What are you hearing could be really the power equation that it comes down to in Karnataka?
2: Well, Akshita, good morning, first of all. And the biggest bargaining chip still lies with Siddaramaiah. And therefore, the demand that have been put forward by him are being seriously looked into. And we've been informed that today in the second half, Siddaramaiah and DK Shivkumar are going to meet the high command. In this important, crucial meeting, there's going to be discussions on cabinet formation, B, KPCC president. Remember, the incumbent KPCC president has been elevated as chief minister. Therefore, that post also needs to be filled. And obviously, then there's going to be discussion on Rajya Sabha and MLC elections. See, we have to understand that Siddaramaiah is actively and strongly pushing for, his supporters, his loyalists like KJ George, MB Patil, Satish Jarkioli, on all these leaders, Siddaramaiah camp is saying needs to be accommodated, as they have been with Siddaramaiah, through thick and thin. And therefore, and also then you have DK Shivkumar, who would want that he gets his loyalist inducted into cabinet. So therefore, it's a challenge before the high command as to how they're going to strike a balance between the two camps. But by the end of the day, we would be having a clarity as to who all are going to become part of cabinet and who are going to take the oath along with D.K. Shivkumar. Remember, we've been informed that it's going to be a phased cabinet expansion. First, there are going to be 8 to 10 ministers going to take oath along with D.K. Shivkumar. And then post Rajya Sabha election, they're going to be a full-fledged expansion. So therefore, extremely crucial day as far as D.K. Shivkumar and Siddharamaiah is concerned. Because
0: initially, it'll just be the first leg of cabinet induction that will happen, and then post that an expansion. Rahul, Apoorva, just stay with me. Let's cut across to more breaking news coming in. We asked the AICC chief Mallikarjun Kharge on what's really happening, what is the formula you can expect, which way is the high command going to go. He maintains no decision has been taken just yet. According to Kharge, there's no decision yet on who will be the deputy chief ministers, or if there will be deputy chief ministers in Karnataka, and also about the ministers' names. But Kharge also confirming India Today's news break that we are going to see a cabinet expansion later, that in the first leg it is only going to be about a few ministers who will take oath with D.K. Shivkumar. But Kharge has confirmed that there are discussions being held on who should be the deputy chief minister, who should be minister, even chairman posts. And so while there are questions about all of these positions, I would also like to highlight here that another aspect that we're tracking very, very closely is who will be the KPCC chief. Extremely important, because the Karnataka Congress chief, as you know, is supremely powerful, is the number one boss of the Karnataka Congress. And so in such a case, Kharge has also highlighted that, yes, there's a discussion happening on the KPCC chief. He says we want someone who hit the ground running. That's the criteria. He says someone who's fast working is an ideal candidate to be the KPCC chief. Listen in to Kharge.
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0: Okay, so you just heard from Mallikarjun Kharge. He says, yes, we're discussing who will be the deputy chief minister. We're discussing ministers. The expansion is something that will happen a few weeks later. And they will want to ensure that they have a winning team like the RCB. Sagar Raj is live with me celebrating the RCB win. Sagar, did you get any sleep at all last night? What's happening? You're mixing politics and cricket now.
4: Akshita, last year we had sleepless night. We were celebrating and we were on the roads the next day outside Chinnaswamy Stadium. But this week is a tiring day. We just watched the match, enjoyed and slept, and back today again. And probably we'll celebrate late in the evening. And coming back to the politics, Mallikarjun Kharge have categorically mentioned that they have to get the proposal. They have to get the list of names. As we speak now, both D.K. Shivkumar and Siddharamaiah is all set to leave Bengaluru. And they will reach Delhi around 12:30, 1 o'clock, where they will be meeting high command, including Rahul Gandhi. Rahul Gandhi will be in Rajasthan. He will be reaching around 2 o'clock. Around 4 o'clock, there will be a meeting with Rahul Gandhi, where they will talk out who all the MLAs will be getting the cabinet berth today. And there are a lot of cash calculation which will be done when it comes to the cabinet berth, who will be the deputy CM, if at all, if there are post of deputy chief minister, and who all will be getting the plump portfolio. OBC, local Ligas, Lingayats and minorities, they will take into confidence, ensure that everybody has been kept happy and nobody has been disappointed when it comes to cabinet. But probably close to 10 to 12 ministers might take oath this time, and there are more MLAs who might take oath in the later stage, probably in 1 or 2 weeks.
0: Okay, Sagai, like I said, you know, they'll be hoping for a winning team in politics, in government, just as the RCB. So let's hope that they manage to get that formula right. You're definitely rubbing salt in my wounds with your RCB t-shirt. And I'm hoping next year I'll be able to wear a CSK jersey and celebrate similarly. But let's cut across to more breaking news coming in. Sagai, stay with me.

0: So DK Shivkumar, even in Bengaluru, is busy with back-to-back meetings. He's now got the blessings of seers from different communities who all came together, met with DK Shivkumar and were seen blessing him. DK Shivkumar, of course, is someone who believes in divine intervention, who's extremely superstitious as well. So amid that, now you've got this meeting that's taken place. And these seers are from different communities. It's not just Wokaliga seers who've come together to bless DK Shivkumar. Does this then, in a way, reflect blessings from every community that is, in fact, coming together to say we are okay with DK Shivkumar as Chief Minister? He most definitely will be hoping so. But lots of updates coming in right now. DK Shivkumar having a busy, busy 24 hours after the announcement of the Legislative Party meeting that he is the next Chief Minister of Karnataka. But like I said, in just some time from now, he's going to be headed to Delhi for meetings. Siddaramaiah is also going to be there. They're going to be lobbying hard with the high command. So he's already, in a sense, having to hit the ground running, because you are seeing right now more and more leaders coming in to meet him, some with demands to be placated, to be put in the cabinet, to be inducted in the cabinet. Others, like these community leaders who are meeting DK Shivkumar, offering their blessings to him. And he'll be counting on all of those blessings coming his way. He's most definitely going to need it. Sagai is still live with us with those updates. Sagai, busy 24 hours for DK Shivkumar. You know, what we're seeing is these seers from different communities coming together to kind of express and give their blessings to DK Shivkumar. He'll be hoping that that translates to the entire community backing him, because that is a challenge for him, this caste arithmetic and all that goes down with it.
1: See, yesterday all the roads were heading towards Narendra Modi Stadium in Ahmedabad, and yesterday in Bengaluru, all the roads in Bengaluru was heading towards Kumarakrupa Road and Sadashiv Nagar. Every single person want to meet Chief Minister Designate DK Shivkumar, whether it is seers, MLAs, MLCs, supporters of Congress and journalists have even met him and greeted him at his residence. And he is busy where MLAs are lobbying with him, requesting him to give a cabinet berth. Remember, around 12 to 13 MLAs will be recommended by Siddaramaiah to be made as the cabinet minister, whereas DK Shivkumar will have an upper hand where he will give more number of MLAs as to be made as a minister. So there are a lot of calculation which is

0: The reasoning that D.K. Shivakumar has put forth is, he says that, you know, amid a fuel crisis, people are suffering. We don't want a big bang ceremony. We want to respect that people are right now already suffering. That's a clear taunt at the BJP government as well. So even at such a time, it is going to be a small ceremony on Wednesday at 4 p.m. in the evening. But having said that, remember with D.K. Shivakumar, like I said, there will be about 8 to 10 leaders who will also be sworn in. Who will they be? We don't know just yet. But there is talk that there could be two deputy chief ministers in Karnataka. D.K. Shivakumar is hoping and batting for no deputy chief ministers. He's saying, let me be the only representative. Let me be the one in control. Deputy chief ministers is something we can look at later. But that looks highly unlikely. In all likelihood, the high command is going to say, let's bring in two so that we get that caste calculus right. Siddaramaiah is also lobbying hard, saying, let those two deputy chief ministers be my loyalists, be my aides. And that's possible because if you look at every other leader who is currently in the Congress, every strong veteran leader, they're all part of Siddaramaiah's camp. Doesn't mean they're anti-DK Shivakumar, though. He is, after all, going to be the next chief minister. And so all of them continue making a beeline to both Siddaramaiah's office and D.K. Shivakumar's office. It's a catch-22 situation of sorts for them. They don't want their loyalties to lead to them being sidelined completely because they know who's in charge now. They know who's the boss now. And that's why you're seeing very interesting power games playing out in Karnataka. As I told you, Mallikarjun Kharge right now maintains that a discussion is on, a decision is yet to be taken. He's also confirmed that, yes, the decision on who will be the Karnataka Congress chief is also underway.
1: After the stampede and a lot of it is a working day, already my working president has communicated to everyone. Since our workers also had booked all thousands of buses, we don't want it to be chaos in the Bangalore city. About more than 17,000 vehicles they had booked. So all my police officers were just worried about the big chaos near Vidhan Sabha Stadium. So we decided to have a low-key function in swearing ceremony in Vidhan Sabha, in Lok Bhavan.
2: So will there be other people taking oath along with you as ministers?
1: That I don't know. Whatever the party high command decided, it will be done.
3: ಇಲ್ಲಿ ನೋಡ್ಬೇಕು, ಇನ್ನು ಪ್ರಪೋಸಲ್ ಯಾವುದು ಬಂದಿಲ್ಲ. ಪ್ರಪೋಸಲ್ ಬಂದ ಮೇಲೆ ಎಷ್ಟು ಮಿನಿಸ್ಟರ್ ಮಾಡಬೇಕು, ಎಷ್ಟು ಡಿಸಿಎಂ ಮಾಡಬೇಕು, ಅಥವಾ ಇಂಪಾರ್ಟೆಂಟ್ ಚೇರ್ಮನ್ಗಳನ್ನು ಇದ್ರ ಜೊತೆಯಲ್ಲೇ ಮಾಡಬೇಕು, ಇವೆಲ್ಲ ಚರ್ಚೆ ನಡೆದಿದೆ. ಅದು 3ನೇ 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
4: I just met D.K. Shivakumar ji, who has been newly elected CLP leader and also chief minister in waiting. Yesterday in that CLP meeting, I wished him, and also in the governor's house, but I had not given a bouquet. I just came here and gave him a bouquet and I wished him good. And we discuss general things, nothing specific, nothing. Just general discussions. Nothing. Thank you. Nothing has been done. That high command will decide. High command will decide tomorrow. They have called a meeting. They will discuss everything. I don't know. They have not indicated anything to me.
5: So he is going to be a take vote on third. So under his able leadership and with the guidance of Siddaramaiah and Kargeji and many other stalwarts, so our new government will work for the prosperity and the development of Karnataka.
0: Okay, Sagar Raj is live with us with more on that. Sagar, I know there's been a lot of focus on what the cabinet will look like, who will finally have their say, will it be DKS or Siddaramaiah? But what we have to stress on here is perhaps the bigger portfolio that's up for grabs, the bigger responsibility up for grabs is that of the Karnataka Congress chief, a position held by D.K. Shivakumar. That gives you a sense, really, of why it's so crucial and how that position

0: election can perhaps decide what the future of the Karnataka Congress looks like. What are you picking up from your sources, Sagai, on what's happening on that front? When is an announcement expected?
1: So if you see the history of Karnataka Congress, whoever had held KPCC president, most of them got the opportunity to become the next chief minister. And that is the reason everybody want to get that particular position. And if you notice that Satish Jharkhandi, OBC leader, has lobbied for that when he was a minister of PWD, and was clearly stating that he want to work for the party, he want to build the party and strengthen the party across the state of Karnataka. He was a front runner. Even KC Venugopal dialed him and asked him if he want to take KPCC or the cabinet berth. So the high command had to yet to decide whether Satish Jharkhandi will have two positions or he will take up only one. That might be either KPCC president or the cabinet minister. If Satish Jharkhandi refuse to take up, probably they might look for a Lingayat leader. And the best bet for them is Ishwar Khandre, non-controversial person, AICC person. And if Satish Jharkhandi denies, probably they might request Ishwar Khandre to take up that job. Because whatever it is, whether it is DCM, Chief Minister, Home Minister, or any plum portfolio, there is a cost calculation which has been done, and subsequently they go ahead with that. If you notice that there is also a practice by Congress, Akshita, like before 2013 and even in 2013, they always get a Home Minister either from a minority or from a Dalit community. It has been a practice, whether it is Roshan Beg or KJ George or Mallikarjun Kharge, they held the home portfolio. So whether they will bring back the whole tradition or they will look in for a different one, because of late it has been changed, and last time it was G. Parmeshwar who was a Dalit, and these kind of calculation is always been done. So they will ensure that they keep all those cash calculation and give appropriate cabinet berth for the leaders and ensure that everybody has been kept happy and nobody is disappointed when it comes to caste as well as a cabinet berth.
0: Okay, Sagai, just stay with me. Remember, the DK Shivkumar's oath taking, like I said, on Wednesday is going to be a muted affair. Muted in the sense of what he was planning, which was supposed to be huge, grand, massive. From that to now, a Lok Bhavan ceremony. Why? Because DK Shivkumar has said he wants to ensure minimum traffic disruption. He says there shouldn't be any public inconvenience, and that's the message he's given to all of the Congress leaders, cadre, who will be attending their ceremony. Reduce risk of a stampede-like situation because of what happened last year at the Chinnaswamy Stadium post the IPL win. A sense of deja vu because we're in a similar situation, but this time there's no talk of any sort of mega celebration, but it's around the same time of year. Focus on governance approach and present a humble public image. So it's all about optics right now. DK Shivkumar is saying we're going to start off on the right note. Let's cut across to breaking news coming in. What does the BJP have to say about all the political developments and that DK Shivkumar is going to be the next chief minister of Karnataka? Well, the Karnataka BJP chief, B.Y. Vijayendra, speaking out, has said DK Shivkumar can do absolutely nothing and doesn't blame DK Shivkumar. He says that the Congress has tied Shivkumar's hands with the guarantees. There's no money, essentially, in Karnataka to spend on development, is the BJP's contention. B.Y. Vijayendra saying that there's been no development work because Congress has brought in these guarantee schemes, and so the state, according to him, is broke.
2: ಕಳೆದ ಮೂರು ವರ್ಷದಲ್ಲಿ ಈ ಕಾಂಗ್ರೆಸ್ ಸರ್ಕಾರ ರಾಜ್ಯ ಅಧಿಕಾರಕ್ಕೆ ಬಂದಾಗಿನಿಂದ ಯಾವುದೇ ಒಂದು ಅಭಿವೃದ್ಧಿ ಕೆಲಸ ಕಾರ್ಯಗಳು ಮಾಡೋದಕ್ಕೆ ಸಾಧ್ಯ ಆಗಿಲ್ಲ. ಮತ್ತೊಂದು ಕಡೆ ಭ್ರಷ್ಟಾಚಾರ, ಅಲ್ಪಸಂಖ್ಯಾತರ ಓಲೈಕೆ ರಾಜಕಾರಣ ಬಿಟ್ಟರೆ ಏನೂ ಕೂಡ 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
0: Okay, so as we get you all of the details that's emerging right now, you've got the BJP, B.Y. Vijayendra, lashing out, saying there's no money and guarantee schemes is eating up all of the money. For the BJP, Sagai, the Congress has been maintaining that the reason the BJP is making all of these statements is because they didn't expect it to be as smooth as it is right now, the transition of power. That the BJP was counting on some drama, Siddaramaiah didn't deliver on that front, but the criticism continues to pour in. And for DK Shivkumar, of course, there will be a whole deal of focus on what he manages to achieve over the next 2 years. So we've constantly been saying this, that the BJP-JDS is a deadly combo for the Congress, and DK Shivkumar will really have to prove himself against them.
1: Absolutely, and BJP were contemplating to fish in the troubled waters, but this time they didn't get an opportunity. However, they are trying to get political mileage by targeting Karnataka Congress, stating that they are taking their own sweet time to form the government. From last 3 to 4 months, there is no development which has been work done in the state of Karnataka. Everything has been stalled, and even the officers are least bothered. They don't know what to do next, and they are also alleging that the officers are waiting for the oath-taking ceremony to get over to ensure that whoever their boss, which are the ministers they are going to work for, they will go and meet them. So they are targeting Karnataka Congress, and they are a principal opposition, and definitely they will try to do their job by trying to take political mileage out of every single issue, whether this or anything else.
0: Okay, Sagai, thanks for joining us with all of those details. As we see the political fight continuing, DK Shivkumar all set to head to Delhi later today and will in fact be lobbying hard for those cabinet positions. Ultimately, the political fight will continue. But let's also highlight DK Shivkumar's journey right now. What you may have noticed about him is also his love for all things luxury. He wears all luxury brands, whether it's in his shawl, his stole or his watch. He's now officially going to be India's richest chief minister. And he doesn't mind flaunting that. Here's a report.

product. But in Karnataka, power preppers Gucci, Louis Vuitton and a heavy splash of Cartier. While other netas master the art of looking modest, D.K. Shivakumar masters the art of looking money. He isn't just playing the political game, he's owning the luxury lane. When the winter breeze hits, he isn't wrapping up in standard wool. A 54,000 rupee Gucci jacket scarf or a stunning 1 lakh rupee Louis Vuitton Reykjavik draped casually over his shoulders. And when the opposition tries to read him the riot act over his lifestyle, D.K. Shivakumar checks the time on his multi-lakh Cartier Santos, looking them in the eye and firing back. Do I not have the right to wear a watch of my choice? And what choices they are. A Cartier Santos worth up to 55 lakh rupee. A Rolex, Cosmograph, Daytona, hitting price tags anywhere between 15 lakhs to a mind-boggling 1.4 crore rupees. Where does the money machine run? Real estate, massive infrastructure development, querying and a sprawling educational empire under the DKS and National Education Foundation Trusts, running premier institutions from the Global Academy of Technology to top-tier K-12 private schools. Patience has paid off, and the ultimate reward is here. For D.K. Shivakumar, the throne of Karnataka isn't just a political victory. It's the ultimate crown jewel in an already glittering multi-crore empire. Bureau Report, India Today.

0: And let's get you a big, big news break coming in right now. I made all of the questions really about whether all is well within the Congress. An explosive audio conversation is doing the rounds on social media in which purportedly Congress's Zamir Ahmed is actually lobbying for the BJP to defeat the Congress. This is in the Davangere by-election where, remember, Zamir Ahmed had lobbied hard for a ticket, didn't get it. And so in this audio conversation is heard urging for a BJP edge over the Congress. This has led to a big, big political showdown. I will highlight, however, that this is a viral audio conversation and we cannot authenticate the veracity of this clip, but it's doing the rounds right now and it's led to a big political showdown as well. Let's play out for you that audio conversation, reportedly of Zamir Ahmed's voice. He can be heard speaking, in fact, and urging for his followers to help SDPI win so that BJP can defeat the Congress in the by-poll.
1: तक मोबाइल से चार्ज कर लेते हो इलेक्शन वीडियो पर क्या करना सो
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0: Let me bring in Nagarjun Dwarkanath for more details on what's really happening. Naga, has there been any reaction from Zamir Ahmed on this now viral audio clip?
3: Not yet, Akshita. This information has just come in right now. We'll try to get a word from him.
0: I think we've lost that connection with Naga. Just give us a moment. We're going to reconnect with him. But you're seeing now, big showdown. What this will mean is that this could also hit the chances of Zamir Ahmed becoming a minister, really, because if this audio clip is true, that's him lobbying against the Congress. Why? Because he lost out to the Siddaramaiah camp on getting a ticket in the Davangere by-poll. And as a result of that, he's heard in that now viral audio clip speaking to supporters, asking them to go ahead and offer support to the SDPI, ensure the defeat of the Congress at the hands of the BJP in that by-election. This will hit and dent any chances of him becoming a minister in the new cabinet, because this will be seen as him being disloyal to the party. However, I will highlight that there's been no reaction just yet from Zamir Ahmed, or for that matter, from the Congress leadership or the party on what they have to say about this audio that's now doing the rounds. Purportedly, you can hear Zamir Ahmed in that clip talking about why there is a need for, in fact, them to ensure, and he's telling his supporter, come together, ensure that the SDPI does, in fact, manage to consolidate the Muslim vote. And therefore, if that happens, vote cutter, BJP stands to gain. Nagarjun is back with us. Naga, we lost your connection there, but give us a sense of how the Congress and Zamir Ahmed have chosen to react. There's no doubt that with this clip doing the rounds, this will dent his hopes of becoming a minister.
3: Well, that's true. In fact, it was an open secret that Zamir had asked for a ticket for a Muslim, while the party had said that it would be SS Mallikarjun's son who would be getting the ticket. And it was an open secret that there was internal faction between SS Mallikarjun and Zamir Ahmed as well. And both Zamir and Mallikarjun had fought it out back then and in public. Both had spoken about each other as to who is Zamir to enter Davangere, is what Mallikarjun had said. And now the alleged audio that has come out, it shows clearly that there was internal rivalry and SDPI was the one who was being benefited, and there was a backroom channel talk that was happening. But remember, this is a viral video now, and we'll have to get a word from Zamir if it's true, and get a word from Siddaramaiah also. We'll try getting in touch with him, but this has just come in right now and it's become viral on social media as we speak.
0: Okay, let's cut across, and thanks, Naga, for joining us with those details. But let's cut across to more breaking news that's coming in right now from Karnataka. Lots happening in the state as we count down to DK Shivkumar headed to Delhi. What we can tell you is that there's also been a showdown over hijab. Remember years ago that controversy over hijabs not being allowed in university, in educational institutions? Well, now there's been a saffron shawl stir in Karnataka. This comes as, in fact, Hindu groups have distributed saffron shawls in colleges. Why? Because the government has allowed hijabs in college campuses. As a result, the Sri Ram Sene, which is a right-wing group, has started distributing saffron shawls in campuses, saying if they can do this, we can go ahead and wear saffron shawls. So you're seeing now another polarizing flashpoint, one of the first tests really for the DKS Sarkara right now in Karnataka. Those are the images on your screens of the Sri Ram Sene protesting, wearing saffron shawls and distributing it across. Why? Because they have objected to the government giving their nod for hijabs being allowed inside campuses. So they say if that, they call it a religious symbol. They say if that religious symbol is allowed, why not saffron shawls? We can go ahead and wear that as well. Hindu groups now hitting the streets over this particular move over hijabs in Karnataka. Let's get you a sense of what's really happened. DK Shivkumar has also reacted to this entire controversy. Ian Sagai instead to get you more details before we cut across to that reaction from DK Shivkumar. Sagai, this is quickly escalating into a big communal flashpoint, something we saw years ago, once again reignited now with a saffron shawl versus hijab face-off.
4: Absolutely. In Hubballi, the pro-Hindu activists are seen distributing saffron shawls and asking the students to wear this particular saffron shawl, protesting against the permission which has been granted by Karnataka Congress government few days back, allowing students to wear all kind of religious stuff, whether it is hijab or sacred thread or anything connected to that. But the minister have categorically mentioned that saffron shawl doesn't comes under that particular category. And now the pro-Hindu activists who are upset with this particular decision of allowing girl students to enter with hijab have seen distributing a saffron shawl. What we get to learn through sources is this pro-Hindu activists will try to spread across this particular campaign of distributing saffron shawls across the state of Karnataka to all the students against Karnataka government decision of allowing hijab in the schools and college premises.
0: Okay, let's just listen into what DK Shivkumar has also said right now on this entire controversy. He was asked about these right-wing groups flaunting saffron shawls. Here's what he said in response.
5: ಕೇಸಿ ಕಾಲ್ ಬೇಕು ಶಾಲ್ ಬೇಕು ರಾಷ್ಟ್ರಧ್ವಜ ಶಾಲ್ ಬೇಕು ಅವೆಲ್ಲ ನಾನು ಚರ್ಚೆ ಮಾಡೋಣ ಈಗೆಲ್ಲ ಚರ್ಚೆ ಮಾಡೋದಿಲ್ಲ ಸೊ ನಾನು ದೆಹಲಿಗೆ ನಾನು ಸಿದ್ದರಾಮಯ್ಯ ಸಾಹೇಬರು ಹೋಗ್ತೇನೆ ನಾನು ಮಾತಾಡೋಣ ಕೆಸಿ ಕಾಲ್ ಬೇಕು, ರಾಷ್ಟ್ರ ಧ್ವಜ ದಿಶಾಲ್ ಬೇಕು, ನಾನು ಚರ್ಚೆ ಮಾಡೋಣ, ಈಗೆಲ್ಲ ಚರ್ಚೆ ಮಾಡೋದಿಲ್ಲ. ಸೊ ದೆಹಲಿಗೆ ನಾನು ಸಿದ್ದರಾಮಯ್ಯ ಸಾಹೇಬರು ಹೋಗ್ತೇನೆ.
0: I'm focusing on the Karnataka political developments. We can confirm for you that DK Shivkumar and Siddaramaiah will be meeting with Mallikarjun Kharge, the Congress chief, with KC Venugopal as well as Rahul Gandhi today. A final decision will be taken on about 10 to 12 names we hear. 10 to 12 names who will be sworn in along with DK Shivkumar at Lok Bhavan day after tomorrow on Wednesday at 4 p.m. So that's a big update coming in. DK Shivkumar, Siddaramaiah expected to be in Delhi. Both will be meeting with Mallikarjun Kharge, with Rahul Gandhi and KC Venugopal with their own pitch, with their individual names that they want pushed into the cabinet. We'll have to see which way the high command goes, but there is expected to be some development and movement on who could be deputy chief ministers, who could be ministers. Remember, 10 to 12 will be sworn in. We won't know just yet what kind of portfolios that will be. Sagai and Apurva with more details on that. So Sagai, meetings lined up for today. In all likelihood, today is when the final decision will be taken by the Congress High Command on the names of those who will be sworn in with DK Shivkumar.
4: Absolutely, both DK Shivkumar and Siddaramaiah this time will be taking the same special flight from HAL, and they will reach Delhi in 2.5 hours, and thereafter they have a series of meeting with the high command leaders, including KC Venugopal, Randeep Sarjewala, Mallikarjun Kharge and Rahul Gandhi, where they will decide who all will be getting the cabinet berth. As of now, what we get to learn through our sources is close to 10 to 12 MLAs will be getting the cabinet berth, and this particular berth will be decided upon the caste calculation, how many of Okkaligas, how many of Lingayat, how many of OBC and minorities will be getting. And thereafter, probably after 2 or 3 weeks, there might be more people will be inducted in Karnataka cabinet. Remember, there are only 34 cabinet ministers who can get the ministerial berth, and 12 and probably 22 has been left for them to fill. Apart from that, there are also positions in various government organization where they will be able to appoint directors and chairmen of various boards and corporation. Even that calculation will also be done, whether the MLAs or MLCs will get these opportunities or any loyal Congress workers will be getting. So a lot of calculation which will be done, and probably end of the day we'll get to know how many of them will be getting the cabinet berth, whether there will be any kind of DCMs in the state of Karnataka, and who will be the next KCCC president.
0: Okay, so at this point, as we get you the latest details on the meetings that's going to take place, we're going to track all the updates that come in from Karnataka. We're all camped here in Bengaluru. We have the best team in Delhi. So both locations, you can trust us to get you those updates. Thanks, Sagar, for joining us. I'm going to cut across now to news from Tamil Nadu. Okay, a lot of buzz that the former Tamil Nadu BJP chief Annamalai is all set to float his own political party. And you're hearing it first here on India Today that reportedly Annamalai will now meet with BJP chief Nitin Naveen in Delhi. Is that meeting all set to pave the way for Annamalai to quit the BJP and start his own political outfit? There's a lot of buzz over it, a lot of suggestions that that's what's going to happen in the coming days. But what we can confirm for you is that even as there have been followers of Annamalai who've started their own political movement at this point, Annamalai is all set to meet with the BJP president Nitin Naveen. Is there another political force taking shape in Tamil Nadu? What will that mean in the current scheme of things where you've just got a brand new party, TVK, that's coming to power in Tamil Nadu? Let me bring in Pramod Madhav for more details on this. Pramod, what are you picking up from your sources? A meeting is scheduled to take place between Annamalai and the BJP chief Nitin Naveen. Is this going to be the moment where he steps down, or is it just a routine meeting?
6: Akshita, quite a lot of things are happening when it comes to Annamalai in the state of Tamil Nadu. In fact, like Annamalai, we've been told that he went to Nepal, he went to Guwahati, and he's back in Chennai. And the important aspect is like 4th of June, his birthday is there. So like quite a lot of developments are expected before that. However, in Coimbatore, almost a week ago, this is where we saw posters coming in favour of Annamalai, calling his team as Annamalai Anbukutam, which means Annamalai love family or such. In a way, they're trying to bring in people. And there also, there was a poster stating that like for this Annamalai Anbukutam, which is more like a fan base, they were trying to get, you know, office bearers and such. Annamalai so far, even though it's been a week, he has not reacted to any of this claim, and that's the reason. Now, like, you know, rumors are much becoming stronger about him starting a new party. And amidst this only, this particular kind of a new development has occurred where we've been told that there are high chances of Annamalai going to Delhi and meet with the BJP President Nitin Navin as well, Akshita.
0: Okay, thanks for getting us all of those details, Pramod. Very, very interesting developments taking place in Tamil Nadu. If you thought everything was settled down and that Tamil Nadu is not going to see any more political drama, brace yourself for more. Because it clearly looks like at this point, a discontent Annamalai has said enough is enough. Remember, there's been a lot of talk about this, that the reason he didn't choose to contest in the elections a few months ago is because he was unhappy with the manner in which the BJP High Command went about the decision of an alliance with the AIADMK. He was asked to step down as the Tamil Nadu BJP chief, which he happily did, said very clearly, what the High Command wants me to do, I will do. But he has been very clearly against the AIADMK, or at least spoke up against them many months ago in the last few months, maintaining that he is an integral part of the BJP. He stored the party line on an alliance with the AIADMK. But has he now decided to go ahead and move on, start his own political outfit? Will be interesting times in Tamil Nadu, if yes, but we can confirm for you that he is expected to meet with Nitin Navin today. So more clarity expected later in the day on Annamalai's next big move. I want to cut across to more breaking news coming in. We're back across to Karnataka, where once again, non-stop breaking updates that's coming in right now. First here on India Today, we've got the names proposed by Siddaramaiah for the Karnataka cabinet. 8 names that he's mentioned, and I'm just going to read it out for you. Yatindra Siddaramaiah, no surprise there, his son in all likelihood is the only one confirmed name in the cabinet. So he is going to be in the cabinet. So Siddaramaiah does have to put up a fight for that. Bairiti Suresh, Kuruba community leader, so same community as Siddaramaiah, very close aide of Siddaramaiah, even drove him to the Lok Bhavan when he was going to resign. Baswaraj Raya Reddy, MLA, currently AS Ponnanna, legal advisor to the Karnataka Chief Minister, close aide of Siddaramaiah. Then you have Puttaranga Shetty, you have Venkatesh, HC Mahadevappa, Santosh Lad, who's already a minister, and so we'll have to see whether he's accommodated. These are some of the closest aides of Siddaramaiah. 8 names that Siddaramaiah has proposed right now to the Congress High Command. Remember that in the first set of cabinet inductions, it's going to be about 10 to 12. So if Siddaramaiah gets his way, and that's 8 that go from Siddaramaiah's camp, that's a big setback for DK Shivkumar. But we'll have to see whether that actually happens, because it will be difficult for Siddaramaiah to really put forth his view that in a DK Sarkara, there should be this much representation of Siddaramaiah's stamp, of Siddaramaiah's loyalists. But we're going to track the latest updates that come in on that. We are getting you the latest in Karnataka. And look, it would be a miss of me to talk of Karnataka and not speak of the RCB win. What a spectacular night it was. Another historic one for RCB fans. And Bengaluru was lit up in celebration last night. Guess what was the highlight, though? It was several moments caught on camera of Virat Kohli and Anushka Sharma. I'm leaving you with this report. Thanks for tuning in. We're going to continue our rolling coverage from Bengaluru on the other side.
7: That's it. He finishes off in style with a 6. It's back-to-back titles for RCB. That's it. He finishes off in style with a 6. It's back-to-back titles.
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0: Before the elections, there was all this talk of power sharing. Congress didn't put their foot down. They said, okay, the high command ultimately decided what is the easiest way we'll go with that, which is to be in an alliance with the DMK. Something has changed, Rajdeep, in the last few weeks and how the high command is functioning.

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5: Very good morning. You're watching India Today Television. I'm Sneha Mordani. Let's get started with the headlines and the top stories this Monday morning at 11 a.m. All eyes on DK Shiv Kumar Siddaramaiah meeting on cabinet formation. Siddaramaiah submits the wish list of loyalists for DKS's cabinet. Son Yatindra, first name on the list. Karnataka CM-elect DK Shiv Kumar receives divine blessings from multi-community seers. Political buzz grows in Tamil Nadu over former BJP state chief K. Annamalai launching a new party. Speculations intensify after posters featuring Annamalai appears across Coimbatore. Supporters launch Annamalai Ambu Kotam campaign. Cryptic tweet by Congress MP Karthi Chidambaram fuels further rumours. Annamalai to visit Delhi today. Vijay's Thanksgiving rally in Trichy, first big rally after CM ascent. Victory stronghold to welcome Chief Minister Vijay. Vijay's Trichy event to be held at Joseph College. 5,000 people with QR code to be allowed. It's a total mess as far as the CBSE marking system is concerned. Now under fire, CBSE finally admits marking lapses. Promises full system security. Rahul takes a chat with Soros agents jibe at BJP. BJP has hit back, says leader of the opposition. Politicizing students and exams, says Gandhi must explain his Soros link. Two encounters in 2 days by Yogi cops in Ghaziabad. Child rape accused arrested in Uttar Pradesh encounter day after Bakrid killer Asad shot dead. Siraj accused of raping a 12-year-old child has been nabbed. Another child killer arrested in Firozabad. Man killed a 1.5-year-old innocent baby in Uttar Pradesh. India-US trade talks enter crucial phase. US team in India to finalize interim trade pact. India-US push for early trade breakthrough, economic partnership, market access at stake. Well, Royal Challengers Bengaluru beat Gujarat Titans to successfully defend their IPL title. They've now won two back-to-back titles, but Virushka steals the show. Smiles, flying kiss, another IPL glory.

0: The CBI is to recreate the Vishak crime scene shortly. That's the story we are breaking at this hour. Crucial crime scene recreation in the case of Vishak Sharma. CBI team to revisit Vishak crime spot. Dummy to be used in CBI probe of hanging accused Samarth. Giribala to be at the crime scene is what we are learning. Forensic experts join CBI for crime recreation. Twisha was found hanging on the 12th of May, remember? And now the crime scene is going to be recreated. The CBI has already taken over the investigations and a reenactment is going to be done is what we are learning. This is part of the investigations. 33-year-old model actor Twisha Sharma was found dead at her husband's home in Bhopal just a few weeks ago with allegations flying thick and fast about this being a case of harassment and dowry-related death. Ever since, the Madhya Pradesh police has handed over the case to the CBI, which is now probing this entire matter. Now they would be recreating the possible crime scene. She was found dead hanging on the 12th of May. The Central Bureau of Investigation obtaining a 34-minute video also. There are fresh dimensions being added to the probe in the case of the death of Twisha Sharma. CBI is all set to reconstruct Twisha Sharma's death scene with a dummy. We also understand that MTP doctors, psychiatrists would be questioned in this case. Of course, all of this hinges on the highly anticipated second autopsy report, also who conducted the independent post-mortem on the 24th of May. Now the CBI preparing to reconstruct the crime scene in the death of 33-year-old model and actor Twisha Sharma. A human-sized dummy and questioning the doctors and mental health experts who treated her, including those involved in her medical termination of pregnancy earlier. Well, what we know is that the agency is planning to use a dummy matching Twisha's exact body weight to test forensic alignments. Well, this scientific reconstruction is a standard procedure for distinguishing between homicide and suicide or to check if a suspect's version of events holds up to physical reality. I'm going to go straight across to Ravish for more details on that story at this point in time. Ravish, take us through the investigation so far. Of course, this now, reenactment, is being done to gauge if this was homicide or this was suicide. All of that is going to be looked at very closely by the investigating agency.
1: सीबीआई जो है इतने दिनों से उनसे लगातार ये इन्वेस्टिगेट कर रही थी कि आखिरकार जब फरार हो गया था समर तो अपना एक्सपॉन्डिंग पीरियड के दौरान वो कहां पे रहा, कितने दिनों तक रहा, किस किस से सपोर्ट किया, 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
0: And that big story with you, Ravish Pal, getting in those details to tell our viewers quickly. It's the sequence of events that is going to be reconstructed, a crucial crime scene, which would be reconstructed today. Moving on now. Well, news coming into this front in time. Let's tell you a little about what's happening in the state of West Bengal, where Shivendu Adhikari's cabinet expansion is underway as we speak. New mantris are being sworn in. Jagannath Chattopadhyay, Swapan Das Gupta, Arun Kumar Das, Ajay Poddar, Deepak Barmam, Tapas Roy, Arjun Singh, Gauri Shankar Ghosh, Kalyan Chakraborty, Sharadwat Mukherjee, Dr. Sankar Ghosh, and Manoj Orao. These are the names we have with us at this point in time. We are looking at what's happening as far as the West Bengal cabinet is concerned. Images are from Raj Bhavan in the capital city of Kolkata, where the swearing in ceremony is underway as we speak.
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3: Prokashna Korim, Bidhigila Mania Tolim. Dondubat.

0: Tapas. Font in time. It's in fact 35 ministers or so who are taking oath at the Lok Bhavan today. Just take us through the details of how this big cabinet expansion looks like, and what about the key portfolios here? What has the CM retained? What else can you tell us?
1: Well, Sneha, you know, a very big day in West Bengal politics once again. Of course, this is the major expansion, as you know. When the new BJP government was sworn in, it was just Chief Minister Shubhendu Adhikari along with five more ministers, including Dilip Ghosh and the likes of Arvind Chappal, was sworn in. And then it has taken about almost 3 weeks for the BJP to finalize the entire cabinet. And today what we have seen is a major expansion. So everything has been finalized. 13 new cabinet ministers, and in which you know, the big names, of course, is Swapan Dasgupta, former Rajya Sabha MP of the BJP, who has won this time around from West Bengal, from Kolkata as well. He has been inducted as a cabinet minister, and quite expectedly so. There was a lot of buzz about his name, and he has now been inducted. He's just sworn in as one of the cabinet ministers of Bengal. But the highlight of this swearing-in ceremony, of course, is the BJP is trying to, you know, build a balance as far as regions in Bengal are concerned. So there is representation from North Bengal, from South Bengal, from Central Bengal. Earlier, what we had seen during the Tribunal Congress meeting was most of the important candidates, most of those were given to, you know, people, MLAs who were made ministers, they were mostly from Calcutta. So it was Calcutta centric. But you can see now that people like Tapu Shroy, who is a veteran from the Tamil Congress, who is now BJP MLA, he has been inducted in the cabinet. There is who is from Calcutta, Arjun Singh from North 24 Pargana, another you know, a person who had you know, switched over from the Tamil Congress, now has won and is in the cabinet of Shubhendu Adhikari. There is Kalyan Chakraborty, Bhumi Shankar Ghosh, Sarojit Mukherjee, a very, very prominent ontologist from Calcutta, a first-time entrant. He has won from the prestigious Vidhan Nagar seat, and he has been inducted in the cabinet. A lot of buzz that he could be the, you know, future, he could be the new health minister of West Bengal. Dr. Shankar Ghosh is a very, very influential leader from North Bengal. He has won Siliguri, second time in a row on a BJP ticket. He has been inducted. Manoj Oral, important leader. Governor Satyapal, a former journalist, a turned politician, joined BJP. He's won this time around, and he has been inducted in the cabinet. Good Kumar Das, Ajay Poddar, Good Kumar Mondo. Good Kumar Mondo is very, very interesting. He's a veteran BJP leader, somebody who has played an active role, a very key role in building BJP from the grassroots in Birbhum district, which is a very important district in Central Bengal, always known for political violence. And Good Kumar Mondo has now been inducted. So as a long, you know, party soldier of the BJP is, you know, giving them, or in a sense, it's a return to the loyalists in the party. So Good Kumar Mondo, an old time of BJP, finding his way into Shubhendu Adhikari's cabinet. Apart from that, you can see a representation from East Midnapore, from the Jangal Mahal area, from North Bengal, from Darjeeling. So BJP, Shubhendu Adhikari government is trying to give representation to all the players, all the regions in Bengal, unlike what the criticism was in the Mamata Banerjee government, that it was Kolkata-centric, Kolkata-heavy, and North Bengal has been deprived. And the BJP seems to have learned the lesson of from the previous government, because in the later half of her tenure, Mamata Banerjee did realize, and therefore a secretary was created in North Bengal. There was North Bengal Development Ministry that was created. But the BJP rise in Bengal has also, you know, a lot of impact had been from North Bengal. North Bengal has played a key role in the rise of BJP. North and Central Bengal has been a stronghold of the BJP, and therefore, now in Shubhendu Adhikari's Council of Ministers, a lot of people are finding their way from North Bengal. So, in total, it seems like a cabinet where a lot of regions are being accommodated, so there is equitable distribution to various parts of Bengal.
0: Indrajit, getting into those details, it continues to be with us from Lok Bhavan viewers, and we're taking to the pictures coming in of the swearing-in ceremony, which is underway. And Indrajit, with all of this, with 35 new names, the strength of the cabinet goes up significantly to 41, is what I understand. You've, of course, told us about the big names doing the rounds. I see Swapan Das Gupta, somebody who's been at the helm of affairs as far as the BJP in the center is concerned. He's been a member of parliament as well, now taking over that role as the minister in Shivendu Adhikari's cabinet. Rupa Ganguly gets an opportunity as well.
1: A very interesting choice, of course, is you can see Ashok Dinda, former cricketer. He has been sworn in as an MOA. Another first-timer. There are a lot of first-timers who are getting, ministries. One is a giant killer from Kolkata, Shyam Kapoor. The former child development minister, Shashi Kajal, she lost to Poojana Chakraborty, and she is an absolute political greenhorn. A first-time entrance, she won the seat, a prestigious seat from Shyam Kapoor. She has, emerged as a giant killer, and she has found place in Shivendu Adhikari's Council of
2: Ministers. May I now request the following ministers?
1: Sir Ingram Khan is also a young, dynamic doctor.
2: Kaushik Chaudhary, Shri Bhaskar Bhattacharya, Shri Dibakar Ranami.
1: And he is the one who has opened an induction.
2: May I now request the following ministers of state
1: to rise and take oath
2: before the honorable government.
1: As I said, representation from various walks of life, various strata of society, and various geographical areas within West Bengal, so that the entire state can be accommodated within the council of ministers. You can see Kanita Maji there, taking oath right now. A very, very proud moment indeed for her family. And this occasion, of course, taking place at the Raj Bhavan or the Lok Bhavan, the newly termed Lok Bhavan in Kolkata. Historic affair, because what we saw in the inaugural swearing-in ceremony, where the Chief Minister himself was sworn in, it was graced by none other than the Prime Minister himself. And we saw Chief Ministers from multiple states coming in and joining in the celebrations and taking part in this historic moment. That, of course, took place at the Brigade Parade Ground in Kolkata. That was a high

0: governance of the new government, and it's going to be a month now. And Shivendu Adhikari has taken multiple huge decisions. His government has taken multiple huge decisions, from handing over land to the BSF and Bogang area to, kick-starting the central projects, which were stalled in the earlier regime under Mamata Banerjee government. So all these have been taken, and these are very, very important decisions. So in that case, there was a lot of anticipation as to when the cabinet expansion will take place, because that needs to take place, because there is a lot of work pending. And you can see, it's a low-key program that's taking place at Raj Bhavan. And as soon as this entire cabinet and the Council of Ministers have been finalized, they are taking on their portfolios will be distributed immediately. Get to work is what we are given to understand right away. So there's barely any time left for them to, get back to work. And the BJP top job, the central leadership is also present here. There's Mangal Pandey. There is, other leaders. There is Amit Mahajan, I can see. So people who have played a key role in the BJP's entire campaign here. Singing Bansal is present here. So all of them are here at this historic location at Raj Bhavan for the first cabinet expansion of the Shivendra Adhikari government as the entire swearing-in ceremony takes place here. They have a very, very emotional moment for the family members who are coming from all these BJP MLAs. You see Kalita Manji just making her way out after taking the oath. Very, very important. Union Minister Shubhanta Majumdar, is present here. There are other central ministers, central Supashanta Thakur Union Minister, who is also present here. So the BJP full team present here at this point in time to this ceremony that's taking. A lot of aspiration, a lot of hope from the new government, given that the thumping majority which the public has given, the people in Bengal has bestowed upon the BJP right now. Expectations sky high, and therefore all the new ministers who are taking oath, they will have the massive burden of expectation as the program now comes to an end and the national anthem begins.
1: All are requested to rise for the national song, followed by the national anthem.

0: So the playing out of the Vande Mataram and then of the national anthem, even as we speak. We are staying with these pictures of the Chief Minister, the Lok Bhavan, at the Governor House, where the oath-taking ceremony has taken place of new ministers being sworn in today. Images are from the very place where 35 ministers have taken oath. The names on your screens at this point in time. Let's in fact go across to my colleagues if we can. In fact, go across to Indrajit, I'd like to know that. But team Shuvindu Adhikari now taking oath. 35 new ministers in the team of the newly appointed Chief Minister of Bengal, the first BJP government in this state. Team Shuvindu Adhikari has got some new names as well, including some veterans who have now entered state politics, like Swapan Das Gupta. The names on your screens at this point in time. 13 cabinet, 19 ministers of state or state level, ministers being sworn in. Images are, in fact, from the Lok Bhavan, where this swearing in ceremony has taken place just a few moments ago. Let's tell you about what else is making news today again from the state of Bengal, where after his heat on Abhishek Banerjee, in fact, in the forge sign controversy, the SIT is to probe the forge sign controversy. The CID has served a notice to Abhishek in a forge sign controversy, with the West Bengal CID forming a five-member Special Investigation Team or SIT to look into the forgery allegations of TMC legislators for the nomination of the leader of the opposition in the West Bengal Legislative Assembly. SIT is going to be led by the DIG, is what West Bengal police sources are indicating at this point in time. Complaints also, in fact, made and voiced by the Bharatiya Janata Party. Meanwhile, what we're learning is that the CID has served a notice to Abhishek Banerjee in connection with the forgery that is now being alleged at this point in time, that signatures were forged. This has got to do with the election of the leader of the opposition, or the nomination of the leader of the opposition in the West Bengal Legislative Assembly. SIT is going to be led by the DIG. West Bengal is what police sources are indicating at this point in time. Abhishek Banerjee now facing questions from the CID in connection with allegations of forgery at this point in time. Bengal CID has summoned Abhishek Banerjee in the fake signature probe, which is underway. The notice, of course, is being described by CID sources as summons, directing him to appear for questioning at the agency's headquarters. This was expected today. I'm going to go straight across to Indrajit for more on that. Indrajit, then when do we see Abhishek Banerjee appearing before the CID? What else are you hearing? This, of course, means fair amount of trouble, not just that, great amount of embarrassment to Abhishek Banerjee here, isn't it?
1: Sneha, what we're learning from our sources, given the health condition of Abhishek Banerjee, it's not very clear whether he will appear before the CID today. He was supposed to appear at about 12 it's not very clear as to whether he will actually appear before the CID, given his health condition. I've been trying to reach out to his office. I've spoken to some members, and they're saying it's there has been no clear answer as to whether he will or he will not, and whether there would be a formal intimation that would be given to the CID. But it looks unlikely, but we haven't heard officially from the Tuamont Army's MP's office yet.
0: Absolutely. I'm going to leave it at that for the moment, getting in those details at this point in time. The CID had served a notice calling it summons to the National General Secretary of the Trinamool Congress in connection with the forged signature controversy. Attacks on TMC leaders Abhishek Banerjee and Kalyan Banerjee have triggered a full-blown showdown in Bengal. TMC workers are set to hold statewide protests against the attacks today. And former West Bengal Chief Minister Mamata Banerjee is set to lead a day-long protest in Kolkata on the 2nd of June. But the TMC is staring at questions over infighting after a key meeting called by Mamata Banerjee was actually cancelled because of a poor turnout. The meeting was convened at Mamata's Kalighat residence in the backdrop of attacks was skipped by 60 TMC MLAs, forcing the party to call off the meeting altogether. While the TMC maintains that the absent legislators were instead leading protests against violence and supporting party workers on the ground, a development has of course triggered speculation about growing fissures within the party, raising the question, is Mamata Banerjee losing her grip on the TMC and is the party feeling the pressure after a bruising electoral battle? On the other hand, BJP claimed that the attack on TMC netas was carried out by its own cadre and that TMC was trying to create a false narrative here. BJP has also accused TMC MP Abhishek Banerjee of playing the victim card.
2: अभिषेक बनर्जी और कल्याण बनर्जी पर हमले के बाद ममता बनर्जी ने पार्टी की रणनीति तय करने के लिए एक बैठक बुलाई थी उनके कालीघाट स्थित आवास पर, और ये उनका कालीघाट स्थित आवास है जहां पर बैठक बुलाई गई थी। 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
0: All right, so we're getting you all of the details as far as these allegations are concerned. Of course, the TMC is going to register a protest as well. A little about what's going on as far as the so-called crackdown on the TMC syndicate is concerned. What happened on the 25th of May was that TMC councillors' illegally built office in Uttarapada was bulldozed. Previously, on the 24th of May, Kolkata Municipal Corporation launched a citywide demolition drive. Again, on the 24th day of May, TMC Councillor Fayyaz Ahmed Khan, his structures were raised in Teel Jala. On 24th of May, TMC leader Raju Naskar's building was completely demolished in Belaghata. On the 23rd of May, TMC Councillor Samrat Barwa was arrested in an extortion case. On the 24th, 22nd of May, I beg your pardon, TMC trade union leader Shankar Raut was arrested in a violence case as well. Before that, on the 21st of May, TMC councillor Partha Varma was arrested in Damdam municipality case. On the 20th of May, TMC councillor Ranjan Poddar was arrested by the Bidhan Nagar police. I'll continue to get you more details on that big story that we are tracking. But for the moment, we are pausing for a quick commercial break. On the other side, all eyes on key DK Shiv Kumar Siddaramaiah meeting on cabinet formation. Siddaramaiah submits wish list of loyalists for DK as his cabinet.
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0: And getting you more news at this point in time, Indian Air Force Chief is in France with a big Rafale push. India has moved ahead in the 114th Rafale fighter deal. Air Chief Marshal AP Singh is holding key talks in France, is what we are learning at this point in time. Next-gen Rafale acquisition talks gain pace. Indian Air Force is eyeing a major boost with 114 multi-role fighters. Rafale maker Dassault in focus during the Indian Air Force Chief's visit. India is pushing for tech transfer in the Rafale talks, making India likely to be central to the Rafale deal. India plans local manufacturing of Rafale jets. India seeks advanced technology production know-how. They see weapons integration key to Rafale talks. Big defense push. India prepares for 114 jet deal. India-France defense ties set for a major boost here. We will be going across to Shivani in a moment from now, but to tell our viewers about the Indian Air Force's visit, Air Force Chief's visit rather, to France, with India preparing for 114 jet deal. India-France defense ties are set for a major boost, is what we are getting you details of at this point in time. India plans local manufacturing of Rafale jets, seeking advanced technology production know-how, is what we know. Shivani has got the very latest on that big story. The big focus is going to be on Rafale maker Dassault at this point in time. Talk to us about what is expected, Shivani, as India is pushing for technology transfer also in Rafale talks.
1: See, Sneha, the Defence Acquisition Council has already approved the acquisition of 114 Rafales from France, and India is now pushing the deal closer. The Air Chief, Air Marshal AP Singh, is travelling to France for this very important three-day visit, where he will also be visiting the Dassault Aviation. And we know that the letter of request has already been prepared by India, and very soon it will be handed over to France. So the negotiations will start after the CCS approval is given, after this whole process. And Indian Air Force desperately needs these Rafale jets. We know the gaps in the Tejas Mark 1A supplies from the HAL. And we need our squadron strength to be up, which is right now at 29. So this visit will certainly expedite the process. And very soon, Indian Air Force will be moving ahead, and India will be moving ahead with the deal for the Rafale jets. Out of 114, 90 have to be made in India with the technology transfer. And when the deal moves ahead, it will also be made sure that this whole acquisition is cut short in the time frame, so that at the earliest, the Indian Air Force gets its new Rafale jets. Sneha.
0: I'm going to leave it there for the moment. Shivani with the very latest on that story. Indian Air Force Chief in France to discuss on how to take the ties further, and how to take, in fact, it's all, like I said, all set for a major boost as well with the acquisition that is going to be discussed. Of course, India preparing for the 114 jet deal. Shifting focus right now, let's tell you about trade negotiations between India and America, which are set to gain momentum. Well, a U.S. delegation is going to be in the country to hold talks with the Indian counterpart. Senior officials from both countries are engaging in

a four-day meeting to work out the final details of an interim trade agreement. Earlier, both the nations agreed on a framework for an interim trade deal on reciprocal and mutually beneficial trade. Both teams aim to finalize the deals of the interim trade pact and take forward negotiations under the broader bilateral trade agreement on various areas such as market access, non-tariff measures and customs facilitation. We're telling you about India-US trade talks that continue today. It's actually a resumption of the talks which have been in a limbo for a while now. An interim trade deal is what both countries are looking at very closely. What we do know is that an American delegation are in the country to hold talks with the Indian counterpart. Senior officials from both countries are going to be engaging in a four-day meeting to work out the final contours of an interim trade agreement. Earlier, both the nations agreed on a framework for an interim trade deal on reciprocal and mutually beneficial trade. Let's tell you about the India-US trade pact discussion. What's on the agenda then? Number one, market access is what is going to be discussed. Threadbare non-tariff measures, customs facilitation. Trade facilitation is something that would be discussed as well as investment promotion. Economic security alignment also is going to be on the table is what we're learning. What about the sticky points here as far as the India-US ties are concerned? Of course, trade tensions and tariff disputes remain the major bilateral irritant like it has been for almost a year now. The West Asia war, pressure over India's positioning amid the war which is only escalating. Sanctions differences persist over India's import of Russian oil. Energy security, with America pushing oil exports to India amid the Hormuz blockade. Relations reset, the Marco Rubio visit in the country seen as an attempt to repair strained relations between India and America. More news coming in. Iran's warning missile for American troops. Iran warns until last U.S. soldier leaves the region, we will continue to in fact attack, is what Iran has indicated, claiming retaliatory strike to U.S. incursions. Iran says U.S. targeted and damaged telecom tower. Until the last American soldier leaves the region, IRGC missile carried warning message to U.S. troops. Tensions continue between the countries as far as the West Asia war is concerned. It's a retaliatory strike after American incursions. This is the Islamic Revolutionary Guard Corps, or IRGC, releasing a video claiming to show its response to what it described as a U.S. military incursion. The missile showcased by the Islamic Revolutionary Guard Corps reportedly carried this message: until the last American soldier leaves the region.

0: There's got the very latest on that story. American forces allegedly targeted a telecommunications tower, is what we are learning. The IRGC says this is plain retaliation, nothing else. The tensions continue and only continue to escalate, isn't it, Pranay?
1: Absolutely, Sneha. If you see, this is yet another escalation in the region, especially in the last 10 days, because we have seen how Iran has targeted some facilities in UAE. They have targeted, some of the U.S. Military assets. And on the, in response to that, the Americans are also claiming that they have targeted various locations, be it Bandar Abbas in the last 10 days. And as recent as in last 12 hours, the American CENTCOM has claimed that they have targeted Qasem Island and Gorok. These are the two areas U.S. CENTCOM has claimed to have targeted in response to the military strike carried out by the Iranian side. So certainly, both sides are claiming of targeting each other's asset. And in response to the latest American strikes, the Iranians have targeted a U.S. base in Kuwait. And in fact, Kuwaiti news agency has also confirmed that their air defenses aren't active and they are engaging the incoming projectiles, which includes some missiles and some drones. So clearly,

0: This is yet another escalation, and in fact, the most worrisome part is, Sneha, that even after precisely 92 days of this conflict, the Strait of Hormuz still remain closed, or largely, the ship movement remains impeded. On the other side, the U.S. naval blockade still exists, and there is no diplomatic negotiation turning into a formula or an arrangement or a negotiation turning into some kind of agreement. And the world remains worried as far as this West Asia crisis is concerned, because the energy supply remained disrupted and the sea lanes of communication also remained disrupted after so many days.
1: Upadhyay, with the very latest on that story, I'm going to leave it at that for the moment. IRGC clearly saying that if there would be attacks, there would be certainly retaliation, and that is simply an example of the same retaliation as what you're seeing on your screens at this point in time. Iran already warning that until the last American soldier leaves the region. Let's tell you a little more about the RCB victory celebrations that have turned completely chaotic. The police resorting to lathi charge. Celebrations erupted across Hyderabad after Royal Challengers Bengaluru clinched the IPL 2026 title again. But the festivities turned rather chaotic last Sunday night in several parts of the city, where hundreds of fans gathered near the Secretariat Tank Bund and the Telugu Thalli flyover, SR Nagar and Kukat Pali, waving flags, bursting crackers and blocking roads. As crowds swelled and traffic movement was severely disrupted, Hyderabad police had to intervene, reportedly resorted to a mild lathi charge to disperse the unruly supporters and restore normalcy. RCB win bash turned chaotic in Hyderabad. The police, the law enforcement agencies, not taking any chances after last year's fiasco. But this development is from Hyderabad City, where the fans ran riot on the streets, victory celebrations sparking a big traffic chaos. The cops versus rowdy RCB fans on full display. High security zone turned celebration hotspot. RCB's IPA win triggered a massive street bash. Lathi charge to disperse the unruly mob there. Crackers, flags, traffic gridlock in the city of Hyderabad. On your screens are the pictures from last night, which showed absolute mayhem and chaos, with the police having had to resort to mild lathi charge. It's completely chaotic, with the police having to resort to a mild lathi charge as well. Images are from Hyderabad, where things became rather chaotic late Sunday night in several parts. Hundreds of fans gathered near the Secretariat, Tank Bund, Telugu Thalli and SR Nagar area, waving flags, bursting crackers and blocking roads. Remember, the police have been on their guard after the fiasco from last year. It saw a big stampede in the city of Bengaluru during the celebrations of RCB's victory. This time around, the law enforcement agencies were extremely wary. Abdul is getting in more details on that story at this point in time. Abdul, things went completely out of hand. Though these were fans celebrating, the police had to resort to mild lathi charge as well. We see them blocking the roads, doing all kinds of things on the streets in these crazy pictures coming in.
2: Well, yes, yesterday, after the RCB has won the 2026 IPL title, after they won the match, we've seen that several of the RCB fans here in Hyderabad have gathered at several locations, mainly near the Secretariat, Tank Bund and other areas in the city of Hyderabad. Well, near the Secretariat, when the group of people, fans have gathered, there was a brief disruption in the traffic that was seen, and a chaotic scene were noticed or witnessed by the local police, who immediately intervened and tried to disperse the crowd. What we are learning is that they also used mild lathi charge to disperse this unruly crowd, which has stopped the ongoing traffic in the busy road here in Hyderabad. Well, in a few minutes, then the whole situation was under control, and everybody, all the fans, over celebrating over the Secretariat, which is

0: efforts in a matter of time.
1: Leave it at that for the moment, Abdul, with the very latest on that story. Lathi charge to disperse the unruly mob with crackers, flags and traffic gridlock was seen in Hyderabad city. Well, viewers, you can find that report and that viral video as well on our website. That's indiatoday.in. News continues right here as I wrap up the show. Headlines on the other side right here with me.
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6: 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Where are you?
7: A very good afternoon. You're watching India Today Television. I'm Sneha Murdani and this is Lunch Break. Let's get started as always with the headlines, the top stories here. All eyes on key D.K. Shivkumar. Siddaramaiah meeting on cabinet formation. Siddaramaiah submits wish list of loyalists for D.K.S.'s cabinet. Sanyatindra first name on the list. Karnataka CM-elect D.K.S. receives divine blessings from multi-community seers. Political buzz grows in Tamil Nadu over former BJP state chief K. Annamalai launching a new party. Speculation intensifies after posters featuring Annamalai appears across Coimbatore. Supporters launch Annamalai Ambu Kutam campaign. Cryptic tweet by Congress MP Karthi Chidambaram further fuels rumours. Annamalai to visit Delhi soon. Vinay's Thanksgiving rally in Trichy. First big rally after CM ascent. Victory stronghold to welcome CM Vijay. Vijay Trichy event to be held at Joseph College. 5,000 people with QR code to be allowed. Two encounters in 2 days by yogis. Cops in Ghaziabad. Child rape accused arrested in Uttar Pradesh. Encounter. Day after Bakri Eid killer. Asad shot dead. Siraj accused of raping a 12-year-old girl has been nabbed. Another child killer arrested in Firozabad. Man killed 1.5-year-old innocent child in UP. Team Shuvindu expands in Bengal. 35 new ministers, Sonin, Mathua, OBC and Rajbanshi community given adequate representation.

Trinamool Congress MP Abhishek Banerjee is to skip CID summons due to health reasons is what we are learning. Banerjee will be moving court and apprise the Lok Sabha Speaker Om Birla on the attack in Sonarpur. After heat on Abhishek and forged signature, Rao and SID formed to probe the forged signature controversy. CID served a notice to Abhishek in the forged signature controversy. The Bengal DIG would be leading the probe into this controversy, is what we are learning. At this point in time, summons were issued, but Abhishek Banerjee will not be there, is what we know. Getting in all the details as far as this controversy is concerned, it's a big embarrassment for the National Secretary of the party, Trinamool Congress, Abhishek Banerjee, who was to appear before the CID in summons that have been issued. As far as the fake signatures controversy is concerned, what we're learning that he isn't going to appear before the CID in the fake signature case. He sent a letter via his lawyer to the CID, is what sources within the TMC are saying. The West Bengal Criminal Investigation Department is investigating a high-profile forged signature controversy involving Trinamool Congress legislator.

The probe centers on alleged discrepancies in the signatures of the TMC MLAs submitted to the assembly regarding the appointment of the leader of the opposition. The CID then eventually went on to serve a notice to the TMC National General Secretary and MP Abhishek Banerjee, asking him to appear for questioning at the Bhavani Bhavan headquarters. However, Banerjee has said that he will not be attending the summons. He's given health reasons for the same. Now, he's not going to be appearing before the special investigation team or the CID in this entire matter. This in connection with the fake signatures forgeries case that the body is investigating. Of course, this probe has triggered a big political clash with senior TMC leaders accusing the CID of misuse and harassment following visits to his residence as well. Abhishek Banerjee, though, has clarified that he is not going to be appearing before the CID in the alleged forgery case.

0: The learning is that Siddaramaiah and D.K. Shivkumar were headed to Delhi together. Siddaramaiah D.K.S. to meet top brass in Delhi. Siddaramaiah submitting a wish list for D.K.S.'s cabinet. And the wish list is that Sunny Atindra, Ponanna should be accommodated. Loyalist Santosh Lad, Mahadevappa should be also given a chance to be a part of the cabinet. Kharge, who is of course Mallikarjun Kharge, and Rahul Gandhi would be considering the names and deciding. So Siddaramaiah clearly wants to have a say as far as D.K. Shivkumar's cabinet is concerned. The CM-elect would be then deciding finally the names of the members of the cabinet. However, Siddaramaiah has already approached the top leadership in Delhi city, asking them to look at is there. But the cabinet clearance would be coming from Delhi, from the central leadership here. What else are you hearing? And who are the names suggested? Which are the names suggested by Siddaramaiah here?
1: There are options given to both of them. Siddaramaiah can max to max give 12 to 15 people suggestion. And as of now, what we get to learn is that both Siddaramaiah and D.K. Shivkumar have gone with a list with the high command. And subsequently, they might get an approval for 10 to 12 ministers totally from both Siddaramaiah and D.K. Shivkumar sides will be taking oath day after tomorrow. And thereafter, after 2 or 3 weeks later, there might be more people who will be inducted in the cabinet. And this list which has been sent, the high command would be include Yatindra Chan of Siddaramaiah, Satish Charkevali, K.J. George, K.S. Mahadevappa, Bayati Suresh, and all the other people. Most of them would be from the TM camp who will be taking oath this time.
0: With us, getting in those details is my colleague Sagar Raj. We have, in fact, information of the leaders headed to Delhi. Siddaramaiah submitting a wish list for DKS's cabinet. A little more about the government, the Chief Minister-elect D.K. Shivkumar. Remember, we're telling you about Karnataka's prolonged chief ministerial saga, now finally drawing to a closure. With the oath-taking ceremony on the 3rd of June, it is going to be a low-key event, is what we are learning at this point in time, though. Last night, over 25 seers from various parts of the state, from the Vokalega, OBC, SC, ST communities, met and blessed the CM-designate D.K. Shivkumar at his residence in Bengaluru. Karnataka CM-designate D.K. Shivkumar has opted for a low-key swearing-in ceremony, saying that he does not want chaos on oath day and does not want to disrupt the lives of the people. Well, the event is going to be held in Lok Bhavan, but without large crowds. D.K. Shivkumar has secured the CM's chair, though. Composition of his cabinet remains a work in progress. The CM-designate is expected to finalize his team only after consultations with the Congress High Command. Both D.K. Shivkumar and Siddaramaiah will head to Delhi today. Sources say 10 to 12 ministers are likely to be sworn in. Siddaramaiah is also likely to have a significant say in the final power-sharing arrangement.

0: Both DKS and Siddaramaiah are going to be in Delhi to meet the High Command today to discuss the cabinet. Congress President Mallikarjun Kharge has said there was no proposal on deputy chief ministers or ministerial appointments that were finalized just yet, and that a decision is likely after the 3rd of June. Kharge also said that the search for the new KPCC chief is underway.
1: Since after the stampede and a lot of it is a working day, already my working president has communicated to everyone. Since our workers also had booked all thousands of buses, we don't want it to be chaos in the Bangalore city. About more than 17,000 vehicles they had booked. So all my police officers were just worried about the big chaos near Vidhan Sabha Stadium. So we decided to have a low-key function in swearing ceremony in Vidhan Sabha, in Lok Bhavan.
2: So will there be other people taking oath along with you as ministers?
1: That I don't know. Whatever the party high command decided, it will be done.
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4: I just met D.K. Shukumarji, who has been newly elected CLP leader and also chief minister in waiting. Yesterday in that CLP meeting, I wished him, and also in the governor's house, but I had not given a bouquet. I just came here and gave him a bouquet, and I wished him good. And we discuss general things, nothing specific, nothing. Just general discussions. Nothing. Thank you. Nothing has been done. That High Command will decide. High Command will decide tomorrow. They have called a meeting. They will discuss everything. I don't know. They have not indicated anything to me.
5: So he is going to be a take oath on 3rd. So under his able leadership and with the guidance of Siddaramaiah and Kargeji and many other stalwarts, so our new government will work for the prosperity and the development of Karnataka.
0: All right, so now speculations about Team Siddaramaiah in D.K. Shivkumar's cabinet. The top name of Yatindra Siddaramaiah, Siddaramaiah's younger son and his political heir. Now an MLC has been an MLA from Varuna. Then we have another name of Bairathi Suresh, who is a core loyalist of Siddaramaiah, is what we know. A prominent Kurba community leader, MLA from Hebbal in Bengaluru, also has been urban development minister. Basavaraj Raya Reddy, a six-term MLA from Yelburga in Karnataka's Kopal, also served as finance and economic advisor to the outgoing chief minister, has been higher education minister as well. A.S. Ponanna, MLA from Virajpet in Kodagu, has been legal advisor to Siddaramaiah. Also, C. Puttarangas Shetty, MLA from Chama Ranjan Nagar in Karnataka, also chairman of the Premier Public Sector Enterprise, MSIL, a prominent Upara community leader. K. Venkatesh, MLA from Periyapatna in Karnataka, a close confidant of Siddaramaiah, has been cabinet minister in the Siddaramaiah government. DRHC Mahadevappa, MLA from T. Narsinpur in Karnataka, is actually considered one of the most trusted confidants of Siddaramaiah, has been a social welfare minister, has held multiple portfolios earlier. Santosh Lad, MLA from Kalaghati in Karnataka.

0: America, staunch loyalist of Siddaramaiah, has been labor minister, influential Maratha community leader. Of course, the high command would be taking a final call on this one. Also, it was a moment of pride for India today of the South Bureau, as we were the only team to meet the CM designate DK Shivkumar fast after the announcement that he had been waiting for was made. India Today's senior editor Akshat Anand Gopal, South Bureau Chief Nagarjun Dwarkanath and South Bureau editor Sagar Raj met DK Shivkumar at his office. More news coming in at this point in time. Let's tell you about what's happening in Punjab's Ludhiana, where toxic gas leak has been reported at a factory in Ludhiana. Punjab gas leak has killed three. Father, son, duo among the dead in Ludhiana gas tragedy. Three people have lost their lives, four hurt, after a gas leak in a factory in Punjab was reported. Midnight gas leak turned fatal in Ludhiana, where workers collapsed after toxic fumes spread. Ludhiana factory horror is what we're reporting on. Workers fell unconscious is what we're learning. We're telling you about the developments of an accident that has taken place at a factory in Ludhiana where there was gas leak that was reported. Three people have died. This incident happened midnight where the gas leak turned completely fatal in Ludhiana. I'm going to go straight across to Aman for more details on that story. Aman, three people have lost their lives. What happened there? Take us through the details. I believe there are others who are injured as well.
1: Yes, the three deaths have been reported so far, and it was due to the gas leakage that happened Sunday night. And it's learned by the sources that workers, as family has also alleged, that the owner called the workers late night, and they were on work in this factory, which is in Gaganagar, Ludhiana. And the workers, the factory basically make tools, and few workers were called late night shift, and the workers when they were on work, so gas leakage happened, and due to this gas. Toxic gas leakage. Few workers fell unconscious, and three of them have been reportedly died. And Man Singh and Amit are father and son. Their daughter has alleged that they both have died. And also, the owner of the factory took both father and son to the hospital by himself. And the family was not informed. And other six to seven workers are also affected, are under impact of this toxic gas leakage. And now the administration has rushed to the spot, and they are also checking with the CCTVs and other details that why this factory and this this workshop was under work late night, and were the workers on record call on shift, and were they actually on the late shift, and were the family informed or not, and what sort of gas is being leaked from the factory, because three lives has been taken by this toxic gas leakage, and six to seven workers are told to be unconscious and under impact of this gas leakage, and they are in hospital treated by the owner, but family allegations are on, and also the civil administration, the local DC and police teams are on the spot checking with the details and the details that are with the owner of this factory.
0: Be with us. I'm going to come back to you. Aman, getting in details in that story. We also have a response coming in from the ground. Let's take a listen.
2: Daddy te bhara raat nu kam te gaye sige. 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
0: The kin of the deceased then narrating the sequence of events and what went wrong in that horrific accident in Ludhiana. We're shifting focus now. Let's tell you a little more about what's happening as

As far as Tamil Nadu politics is concerned, well, the election dust is settled. Vijay government in place, political circles are abuzz with some speculation that former Tamil Nadu BJP president K. Annamalai could be launching a new political party. This after fan posters emerged across Coimbatore last week leading to these rumours. Adding more to this was Congress MP Karthi Chidambaram's rather

0: This is the sound of Claire cooking dinner at home. And that's the sound of a fraud alert from Wells Fargo flagging a charge for a pricey restaurant in Paris. Considering Claire isn't in Paris right now, that seemed odd to the bank and to Claire. Two taps later, Claire says nope to the charge and Wells Fargo is on the case. However you make money work, Wells Fargo can work with that.
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6: India's biggest medical entrance exam collapsed, but why? Paper leaks, corruption and reform apathy pushed NEET into crisis, leaving 2.3 million students in the lurch. This week, India Today examines why NEET failed and what needs to change. 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

0: Well, and we have more news coming in at this point in time. We're telling you about the crime scene recreation in the Twisha Sharma unusual death case, where the CBI team has recreated the crime scene. CBI team carries the dummy to the crime scene, is what we are learning at this point in time. This, of course, a part of the investigations that we're getting you all the details of. Remember, 33-year-old Twisha Sharma was found dead. And right now, as part of the investigations, the CBI is using a human-sized dummy and could be questioning the doctors and mental expert who were treating her, including those involved in her MTP, a medical termination of pregnancy. Now, sources, of course, are indicating that the agency is using this dummy matching Twisha's body weight to test forensic alignments in connection with the investigations. This scientific reconstruction is a standard procedure for distinguishing between homicide and suicide. I'm going to go straight across to Ravish for more details on that story. Ravish, is samay ye jo recreation of the crime scene hai, so to speak, wo ho gaya hai, ek dummy laya gaya tha, aap bata rahe the ki ye zaruri hai dekhna ki ye homicide hai ya suicide hai, aur investigations ka ye ek bahut hi zaruri hissa hai.
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0: 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More news coming in. What we are reporting on is bulldozer action on Assad's house. Ghaziabad administration has pasted a notice outside the residence of Assad. This is an old property which was owned by Assad's father. It is being said that the property has been sold off by the father. Ghaziabad authority now saying that the property is still registered in the name of Assad's father. Bakri Eid Day killer has been killed. House raising next is the big question here. The dead accused Assad's home faces a bulldozer. House owned by Assad's father. Assad was killed by Uttar Pradesh cops in an encounter. He had stabbed a teenager Surya to death. The encounter has taken place, and right now bulldozer action is what is being contemplated, is what we are learning. Anshul is getting in the very latest on that story. Anshul, what's happening as we speak? Is the bulldozer action already started? I understand that a notice has been pasted as of now.
2: Well, yes, in that notice, a time period of 15 days have been given in which it has been stated that if at all in the next 15 days this entire illegal construction is not removed, then the authorities will take the matter in their own hand and they will come and remove this. If I could just show you this entire notice in the visuals, this has been sent out by Karyalaya Up Zila Adhikari Ghaziabad, which means that it has been sent by the Ghaziabad authority. And according to this notice, it has been stated that the property on which or the land on which this entire property has been built, this is the land that is being that is owned by the Ghaziabad authority, and hence this entire construction that has been done should be removed. However, the people in this entire area are saying that this was an old house that was owned by the father of Asad, who has also now been arrested by the Ghaziabad police, and just a few years ago he had sold this entire property off. But according to the authority, the name that is still registered on papers is still that of Nawab, that is the father of Asad, and hence this notice has now been pasted over here. If I could just show you this entire area in which this house is, this is actually just a few meters away from the exact spot where Surya was killed on the 28th of May, on the day of Bakrid, probably 20 to 30 meters away from that exact spot. And now you can see over here that this house as well is also locked. There is this another way to get inside the house, if I could just show you over here, and this gate has also been locked by the family of Asad or the people who might be staying over here. But yes, as it was being demanded from the side of the family of the victim that there should be bulldozer action that should be done against Asad and his family, and that is one of the reasons why we are seeing that the Ghaziabad authority is now going through the property details of all these accused to figure out if at all they have done some illegal construction in this entire area that could actually be removed. So yes, the authorities are going through the paperwork, but yes, the first notice has now been pasted outside an old residence of Asad in which he used to live a few years ago. But this notice has been pasted and a time period of 15 days has been given to the father and the family of Asad to actually remove this, take down this entire property, or else the Ghaziabad authority will do so.
0: I'm going to leave it at that for the moment, Anshul, with the very latest on that story, possible bulldozer action. Asad, remember, has been killed in an encounter by the Uttar Pradesh police already. And more news coming in. Removal of messy statue at Lake Town begins after safety concerns. The process to remove messy statue is on at Lake Town, and this is at the crossing, which has begun after engineers deemed the structure hazardous due to swing in the strong winds. Two hydraulic cranes arrived at the site on Monday, which is, of course, today. And engineers and workers are currently present in front of this statue. Images on your screens at this point in time from Kolkata city. The preliminary phase of the removal using the cranes has now commenced. The fiberglass statue of Messi was installed at the Lake Town crossing on the 13th of December 2025. This is Lionel Messi statue himself. He was in Kolkata that very day and he had unveiled a statue remotely from a nearby five-star hotel. Since then, the statue has remained at the crossing. A short while ago, local residents lodged a complaint at Lake Town Police Station saying that Messi's statue was seen swaying in strong winds. Well, the police subsequently informed the sub-divisional officer of Vidhan Nagar about the situation. A team of engineers was dispatched to inspect the structure. Upon inspection, engineers confirmed that the statue was indeed swaying and deemed the situation to be highly risky. The removal process has been initiated. Engineers from various agencies visited the site to examine the structure. As a precaution, the statue was secured with ropes to prevent it from toppling over. With the arrival of the hydraulic cranes, the physical removal of the statue is now underway at the Lake Town crossing. It seems to be purely an issue of safety, and that's the reason why the statue is being removed around 6 months before it was installed and rather inaugurated himself by Messi, who was in Kolkata, who was in India. I'm going straight to Indrajit Kundu for the very latest on that story. Indrajit, it purely appears as an issue of safety here. It was swaying and that's the reason why the residents complained. First of all, tell us, this is a big lapse as well, isn't it? How is it that the statue was was seen swaying. This could have in fact led to a major accident, isn't it? That clearly has been averted.
3: Well, that's right, Sneha. You know, a major tragedy could have been, you know, one could say that it has been averted right now, because this statue, and a big statue of Lionel Messi that was erected during his visit last year, it was inaugurated then. It is on the way to the Kolkata airport. But what had happened was the pedestal somehow had been eaten up by rats, is what we are given to understand. Therefore, the pedestal had become extremely fragile, and this could have led to some, big accident. And therefore, the local MLA there, Sharadbhat Mukherjee, who is now a Bengal minister, who has taken oath today, it was brought to his attention, and immediately the municipal authorities and the administration swung into action, and it is now being removed right now, and the process was on for the past few days now, because what the government has told us is that this statue is not being dismantled. It is being replaced. So it will be removed and it will be kept somewhere else, and it will be installed somewhere else. But this place, or it could be installed at this place itself, we don't know. There's no clarity. But for now, it is being removed because the pedestal has become extremely unstable. And therefore, it is being removed in order to keeping in mind public safety.
0: Sneha. All right. I'm going to leave it there for the moment, Indrajit, but do continue to be with us, because we will be getting in more details on other developments in the state of Bengal. And we are telling about the expansion of Shivendu Adhikari's cabinet here. Well, it's expanded to 35 new MLAs who have taken oath as ministers in the BJP government in Bengal. Governor R.N. Ravi earlier administered the oath of office, taking the strength of the Council of Ministers to 41 in the government led by Shivendu Adhikari. His cabinet expansion has been done in a way so as to carefully balance the caste calculus here. Among those sworn in as ministers were Deepak Barman, Arjun Singh, Shankar Ghosh, former TMC Minister Tapas Roy, Manoj Kumar Orao, Jagannath Chattopadhyay, Ajoy Poddar, Swapan Das Gupta, Dr. Sharadwat Mukherjee and Kalyan Chakraborty. BJP MLAs Rajesh Mahata, Indranil Khan and Malati Ravaroy were sworn in as ministers of state with independent charge. Indro continues to be with us for the very latest on that story. Indrajit, take us through what next about her as far as the allocation of portfolios is concerned. Who keeps what, and what does the CM also keep with him? Take us through that information.
3: Well, very, very major expansion. This is the first cabinet expansion of the new BJP government here in West Bengal. And it was on expected lines, because there were only five ministers plus the chief minister who was sworn in at that historic Brigade Parade Ground swearing-in ceremony, which the prime minister had, himself been a part of. So the overall cabinet has taken shape. The total 41 ministers, out of which 13 was sworn in today, are cabinet ministers. And there is, as you said, the policy was to give representation to all. So there are all segments of society in West Bengal who have found representation, from the tribal community to the Matua community to the Rajbangshi community to women. Secondly, there has been representation that has been given to all the districts and all the geographical locations in West Bengal. Unlike in the Mamata Banerjee regime, when the complaint was that most of the high-profile portfolios and the cabinet ministries were given to ministers from Kolkata, be it Mayor Firhad Hakim, who was also holding several portfolios, or Shashi Panja, or Arup Biswas, the former sports minister. They were all from Calcutta, and specifically South Calcutta. Now, that image has been shattered. North Bengal, which has always been a stronghold of the BJP, but something that a lot of people felt was deprived, has been given pretty much focus. There is Nisit Pramanik, there is Shankar Ghosh, all these people, Malati Ravaroy, they are from North Bengal. They have found a space in Shubhendu Adhikari's Council of Ministers. So, in a sense, the message has been to strike a balance. There's somebody like Kalita. She used to work as a household laborer. So economic strata, or somebody as educated and erudite as Swapan Das Gupta or Sharadbhat Mukherjee or in Dr. Indranil Khan. So a lot of people mix and match. All these equations have been taken into account into building a council of ministers that provides representation to all the segments and subsegments that have voted the BJP to power.
0: We'll leave it there for the moment. Indrajit Kundu with the very latest as far as expansion of Shuvindu Adhikari's cabinet there is concerned. Shifting focus to news coming in from the national capital. Let's take a look. We're learning of a fire that has broken out in the Ministry of Education office in Delhi City, where firefighting operations are underway. A fire broke out on the second floor of the Ministry of Education office, which is located in the School of Planning and Architecture, SPA campus in Central Delhi's ITO area. These are images coming in on your screens from where the fire dousing efforts are underway. No casualties, thankfully, have been reported. The Delhi Fire Service received a call about the blaze around 9:37 a.m. this morning. Rushed 8 firefighting vehicles to the spot. Firefighting operations are underway. The cause of the fire has not been ascertained as well, is what officials say. Take a look at this from the report.
4: Well, right now, we are present at the building of School of Planning and Architecture at ITO area of National Capital. Today in the morning at around 9:37 a.m, the Delhi Fire Services received a call of fire at the building. Right now, as we are reporting, the fire has now been brought under control. Delhi Fire Services officials are trying their best to ensure that there is no more situation of any kind of fire there at the second floor. You can see as to how the smoke is still coming out from the second floor, but the fire had broken out. At the same time, what is more concerning here is that the air condition, which was fixed at the second floor, is lying on the floor. When we spoke to the locals here, they told us that they first saw smoke coming out of wire which was connected to AC and other electrical appliances, and slowly and gradually it turned into fire, following which the building had to be evacuated. Soon after making call to Delhi Fire Services, the officials came here and they have now brought the fire under control. You can see as to how a huge crane is being also used to ascertain the situation.
0: Right, these images are coming in from ITO in the national capital. It's a very, very crowded area. The fire that is being reported is at the Ministry of Education office. In these images, you can see the fire dousing operations, which continue to be underway with smoke billowing out of the windows there. What caused the fire is not something that we know just yet. Well, this is a fire that broke out on the second floor, viewers, of the Ministry of Education office located in the School of Planning and Architecture campus in Central Delhi's ITO area. No casualties have been reported. The fire dousing operations are underway. The Delhi Fire Service had received a call about the blaze this morning at around 9:37 a.m. and rushed 8 firefighting vehicles to the spot. Firefighting operations continue to be underway as we speak. The cause of the fire is not something that we know about just yet. Images on your screen are from a while ago where the fire dousing operations were underway. This pretty much is, in fact, in Central Delhi. It is almost the heart of the national capital, an extremely crowded sort of an area when it comes to traffic. Several government offices and private offices are located in this entire stretch that connects parts of East Delhi to Central Delhi and is a key connectivity road. This is the ITO area of the national capital. Firefighting operations are underway. The fire was reported in the Department of Education in the Ministry of Education office in the national capital. 8 fire tenders have been deployed when the fire was reported. Firefighting operations are underway. The cause of the fire has not been ascertained just yet. No casualties have been reported in this fire, which is being brought under control. A fire at the Ministry of Education office. Firefighting operations continue to be underway. A fire that had broken out earlier on the second floor, and a call for the same was received at about 9:30 in the morning. This is the Ministry of Education office, which is located in the School of Planning and Architecture. Right, now as far as this fire at the Education Ministry is concerned, we have a response from the opposition where the Congress is hinting at foul play in the Education Ministry's office fire. Congress's Jairam Ramesh has said, Something is fishy as far as the fire in ITU is concerned. Remember, the Education Ministry has been in the eye of the storm after several controversies surrounding CBSE exams. The fire at the Education Ministry office is concerning, says the Congress party here. The Congress hinting at some sort of a conspiracy as far as this fire is concerned, talking about the fact that there is something fishy. Also, to tell our viewers about what the Delhi Fire Service has informed vis-a-vis the information of the fire that was broken at the Ministry of Education office in Delhi is Vikas Mar. The fire actually had broken out at SPA, which is the School of Planning and Architecture. The updated information says the fire broke out and the information was received by the department at about 10 a.m. of this incident at the School of Planning and Architecture near ITU. Firefighting operations were carried out by 8 fire tenders. Initially, the information was that the fire broke out at the Department of Education or the Education Ministry, but there is a rectification as far as that information is concerned from the Fire Services Department, who said that the fire started at the School of Planning and Architecture. All right, it's a wrap on this edition, but on the other side, we're getting you all stories down southern part of the country in our special edition of So South. Thank you for watching.
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0: This is the sound of Claire cooking dinner at home. And that's the sound of a fraud alert from Wells Fargo flagging a charge for a pricey restaurant in Paris. 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Two taps later, Claire says nope to the charge and Wells Fargo is on the case. 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

0: Hello and welcome. Good afternoon. You're watching a special edition of Soul South. Namaskara. I'm joining you live from Bengaluru. For the next 1 hour, we'll be getting you all the updates from the southern states. I'll be joined by my colleagues, but we're first going to focus on Karnataka. Sagar Raj is with me, as is Nagarjun Dwarkanath. Both of them rubbing it in that, yes, it's RCB that's managed to win for a second time in the IPL. I think the CSK should kind of steal the Isala Cup Namde slogan next year.
1: Your CSK fans like you, Akshita, can keep whistling. And you can keep talking about how you won back then, but the time is of RCB's right now. Two cups back to back. It's not a small feat that RCB has achieved.
0: CSK has done it before.
1: 17 hours of penance. This is our moment. Let us glorify our moment. CSK can keep talking about history. It's today's time. So RCB's time. It's Virat Kohli's era, Rajat Patidar's era, and we have won. So please accept it. I want Akshita to say it with me. Ee Salanu Cup Namde. Go on, Akshita.
0: I'm going to let you gloat. I'm not going to say it. I'm going to be a CSK fan. I wish I could get a CSK jersey, but I think because I'm in Bengaluru, that won't be in the spirit of things. I may get beaten up. Sagai is also there doing the exact same thing, wearing an RCB jersey. Sagai, you know, we're talking about all things politics, yes, but perfect team that the RCB has. Can your government also ensure a perfect team?
2: No, we don't want to take any risk, and the government is not at form for the celebration of RCB's victory here in Bengaluru. Everything is going on smoothly. Let us enjoy this without any grand celebration like what we did last year. I'm witness to that, so I don't want to go through again.
0: Don't jinx it also, I agree. But I'm taking that slogan. Next year, CSK slogan, besides whistle powder, of course, because that's also turned very political, is that we're going to take Isala Cup Namde. Maybe it works. We don't know. It's worked twice now in a row. So we're going to try and see if it works next time for CSK as well. Yes, I'm heartbroken, but I'm happy for the RCB. If not CSK, I guess RCB is the team I'd support over the Gujarat Titans. Apoorva Jayachandran is also live with us. But like I said, we're also getting you all the political updates here on India Today, on So South, with the team that met with DK Shivkumar right after the announcement that he is the Legislative Party leader. Nagarjun met in the night of the announcement. Sagai and I had a brief hi-hello with him last evening. He's all smiles. I can tell you that he's beaming, and I could make out he can't stop smiling because he can't believe the moment has come. But that's why you trust us here on India Today, because we get you every single update. We've got all the big political players. And what does this meeting mean? You know, we're not going to pretend it's an interview, but this was essentially a courtesy call of the next chief minister of Karnataka. And it sets the stage for that big exclusive you'll be waiting for of the first interview of DK Shivkumar, which I promise we'll get you here in the coming days on India Today. So lots lined up for you over the next 1 hour on the special edition of So South, or what's happening in Karnataka, the political developments, RCB's win, of course, and importantly, what's happening in Tamil Nadu, where it looks like the political churn continues, courtesy what's happening with Annamalai. We'll get to all of that as we begin with breaking news.

0: Okay, we begin with breaking news coming in on the swearing-in ceremony. Set to happen on Wednesday evening, 4 p.m. is when D.K. Shivkumar will be sworn in as the Chief Minister of Karnataka. And details trickling in right now on the swearing-in ceremony. The final preparations are underway. This is in the glass house of the Lok Bhavan. Remember, it was supposed to be a big, grand, massive event at the Vidhan Sabha Grand Stairs or at the Kantirwa Stadium. D.K. Shivkumar has said, no, we're going to tone it down, reportedly because of the directive of the High Command, has said we're going to have a muted celebration. And so it's at the glass house that you're going to see all of the leaders coming together. D.K. Suresh is personally overseeing the arrangements. Meanwhile, you've got some suggestions from the Congress that there could be three deputy chief ministers, but we'll take that with a pinch of salt because every Congress leader is essentially opining whatever they feel like. And we'll know ultimately in the next few hours who exactly becomes a deputy chief minister, or for that matter, how many, if there will be at all. But listen in to this one Congress MLA who says there'll be three deputy chief ministers.
1: ಅಲ್ಲಿ ಯತೀಂದ್ರ ಹೋದ್ರು, ಮಾದೇಪ್ಪ ಹೋದ್ರು, ಕೆ ಜೆ ಜಾರ್ಜ್ ಹೋದ್ರು, ಪನ್ನಣ್ಣ ಹೋದ್ರು, ಮತ್ತೆ ನಮ್ಮ ಭೈರತಿ ಸುರೇಶ್ ಹೋದ್ರು, ಜಾರ್ಜ್ ಹೋದ್ರು, ಶನ ಹೋಗಿದ್ದಾರೆ. ಇನ್ನು ಡಿ ಕೆ ಮತ್ತು ಮುಖ್ಯಮಂತ್ರಿಗಳು ದೆಹಲಿ ಫೈನ್ ಪಟ್ಟಿ ಮಾಡ್ಕೊಂಡ್ಬರಕ್ಕೆ ಹೋಗ್ತಾ ಇದಾರೆ. ಇನ್ನು ನಾಳೆ ಪ್ರಮಾಣ ವಚನಕ್ಕೆ ಎಷ್ಟು ಜನ ಮಾಡ್ತಾರೆ ಅಂತ ನೋಡ್ಕೊಂಡು ಮಾಡ್ಕೊಂಡ್ಬಿಟ್ಟು ಕೊಟ್ಟರೆ ಒಳ್ಳೇದು, ಯಾಕೆಂದ್ರೆ ಅವರು ಜನಾಂಗದವರು ಖುಷಿ ಆಗ್ತಾರೆ, ನಮ್ಮ ಜೊತೆ ನಿಲ್ತಾರೆ ಅಂತ.
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0: Okay, so that's, in fact, one opinion. Like I said, that, you know, you've got many statements that have come in, some Congress MLAs suggesting that this could be the time when you'll see three deputy chief ministers. Do you think that's likely? Naga, will we have clarity today?
3: We'll have clarity today. In fact, Rahul Gandhi is out of town, out of Delhi. He's landing back this evening is what I'm told. Post that, Siddaramaiah, D.K. Shivkumar and Mallikarjun Kharge will be heading to a meeting where Rahul Gandhi will be present. The final decision lies with Rahul Gandhi. Do we need to have a deputy CM? I think the pressure will be mounted. There are a lot of seniors who want to become deputy chief ministers. Parmeshwar from the Dalit community, Lingayat community, M.B. Patil and Satish Jarkioli, who's rooting for president plus cabinet minister. You need the caste arithmetic to going right. On the other hand, with BJP and JDS, you have the Lingayat and the Vokaliga domination as vote bank. And together, they are at 55% of vote share today. So tackle this, the Congress needs to have a social engineering being done. And that's the reason I think finally they would bite the bullet and get deputy chief ministers. My guess is they would be having two deputy CMs and one, the Satish Jarkioli from the scheduled tribe community, would be heading as a party president. But the choice is his. If he decides to not take up the presidentship, then there would be three deputy chief ministers.
0: Three deputy chief ministers. Imagine that. Will D.K. Shivkumar be happy with that kind of a formula? Sagai, what do you think? If there are three deputy chief ministers, will that be a setback for D.K. Shivkumar, who reportedly is saying to the High Command, don't have any deputies?
4: See, if you notice that when D.K. Shivkumar became the Deputy Chief Minister of Karnataka, it was a different aura. The kind of stature that D.K. Shivkumar has, that has more importance to that particular designation and position in the state of Karnataka. Constitutionally, it has not been recognized, the Deputy Chief Minister post. However, it is the individual who gives more importance to that particular portfolio. So we need to wait and watch how the leaders going to utilize that, how they become a mass leader using that, because they are already leaders, but nothing to the stature of D.K. Shivkumar or Siddaramaiah. So these three deputy chief minister will be part of a Karnataka government. It will be based on the caste. Probably they might go ahead and give it for Lingayat, OBC and minorities. So it all depends upon the caste calculation. Probably end of the day, we'll get to know who are those deputy chief minister of Karnataka will be appointed probably day after tomorrow.
0: So there are meetings that are currently set to take place this evening in Delhi with Rahul Gandhi, with K.C. Venugopal, with Mallikarjun Kharge. And those meetings will give us a sense of which way this is going to go. Who's going to have the biggest say in the cabinet? Whose representation is more? Is it Siddaramaiah's camp? Is it D.K. Shivkumar's camp? All those answers shortly here on India Today. But we've got a number of names that Siddaramaiah camp is also pitching right now. Yeah. Naga, I think obvious predictable ones as far as Siddaramaiah is concerned.
3: A few surprises. Siddaramaiah sent this letter to Rahul Gandhi personally is what we have accessed. Then the list includes his son, of course, on the topmost of the list is Yathindra Siddaramaiah, MLC from Upper House in Karnataka. Then there is A.S. Ponnanna from Kodagu. This might be the first time that a legislator from the Kodagu district will be becoming a minister from Congress Party. Never has Congress had a minister from the...
0: He's a legal advisor.
3: He's the legal advisor and a former advocate as well. And there would be Putrang Shetty, a senior most Uppara community and an OBC community. Putrang Shetty belongs from Chamrajnagar district. There is in the list Mahadevappa, Dalit leader from Mysore district. There's Basavaraj Rai Reddy from Lingayat community from Koppal, Hyderabad, Karnataka region. And there is also... There is also Zameer and there's also Santosh Lad. So he's given a mix of Dalit plus OBC plus Lingayat plus Maratha. All of this combined together is what the list has been sent. And beg your pardon, that Siddaramaiah said these are non-negotiables. I want these people in the cabinet.
0: That's but 8 of them.
3: 8 to 10 of them. But I'm told they would ask him to rate priority 1, priority 2, priority 3. I don't think 8 or 10 will be accommodated at max. My guess is there'll be 5 of them. They'll be given a chance. Bhairathi Suresh, Ponnanna, Yathindra and 2 more that Siddaramaiah wants to pick, he can pick. Because they also need to accommodate. There has to be a transition, right? If the CM is being changed, there also need to be a transition, fresh face of the cabinet. You can't have the same reputation of the 30-odd ministers in the cabinet and the governance doesn't change. And that's the reason why Rahul Gandhi is now overlooking the list once again this evening. It is usually done by Kharge or KC Venugopal, but this time Rahul wants to sit in front of the list and say, I want to ensure that there is younger people, there's good representation, and merit needs to be taking priority more than caste or more than age. Merit is the one that they want to talk about this evening in the meeting.
0: Okay, let's see what really plays out. One name is for certain, and that is of Yathindra Siddaramaiah. Let's get you all the details we have right now of the meetings that will be taking place today in Delhi. D.K. Shivkumar is flying down to Delhi. Siddaramaiah will also be there, and then the meetings will happen with K.C. Venugopal, with Mallikarjun Kharge and with Rahul Gandhi. Now, what we also saw is a number of meet and greets with D.K. Shivkumar. You know, I was there yesterday. I met with him in his residence along with my colleagues. Sagar Raj, MLAs were going in and out, essentially haggling for cabinet positions. They know DK is the man in charge and that if he makes a push, they may just get it. So those meetings were continuing. And amid that, you've had seers from different communities also coming together to bless DK Shivkumar. They will be hoping that that essentially means at this point that you will see some sort of blessing from the communities, that these seers are representative of the communities. The Congress High Command will most definitely be hoping so, because these seers weren't just from the Wakkaliga community. They were cutting across and they all came to bless D.K. Shivkumar. D.K. Shivkumar, right now, what we're hearing is that there will be, in fact, 10 to 12 ministers who will be sworn in along with D.K. Shivkumar. Siddaramaiah expected to have a significant say in final power sharing arrangement. D.K. Shivkumar and Siddaramaiah are headed to Delhi as we speak. So a lot of updates that are coming in right now. As far as the High Command is concerned, Mallikarjun Kharge was asked one about who will be the Deputy Chief Minister. He says talks are still underway. Importantly, remember, KPCC Chief, that too will be decided. And for that, he has said, we're looking for someone who will hit the ground running, someone who will immediately start off work. Because remember, in 2 years, it's elections in Karnataka, and that's not much time when you look at it from a politician's point of view. Let's get you all the reactions.
2: Since after the stampede and a lot of it is a working day, already my working president has communicated to everyone. Since our workers also had booked all thousands of buses, we don't want it to be chaos in the Bangalore city. About more than 17,000 vehicles they had booked. So all my police officers were just worried about the big chaos near Vidhan Sudhar Stadium. So we decided to have a low-key function in swearing ceremony in Vidhan Sudha, in Lok Bhavan. Lok Bhavan.
0: So will there be other people taking oath along with you as ministers?
2: That I don't know. Whatever the party high command decided, it will be done.
5: ಈ ನೋಡ್ಬೇಕು, ಇನ್ನು ಪ್ರಪೋಸಲ್ ಯಾವುದು ಬಂದಿಲ್ಲ. ಪ್ರಪೋಸಲ್ ಬಂದ ಮೇಲೆ ಎಷ್ಟು ಮಿನಿಸ್ಟರ್ ಮಾಡಬೇಕು, ಎಷ್ಟು ಡಿಸಿಎಂ ಮಾಡಬೇಕು, ಅಥವಾ ಇಂಪಾರ್ಟೆಂಟ್ ಚೇರ್ಮನ್ಗಳನ್ನು ಇದ್ರ ಜೊತೆಯಲ್ಲೇ ಮಾಡಬೇಕು, ಇವೆಲ್ಲ ಚರ್ಚೆ ನಡೆದಿದೆ. ಅದು 3ನೇ 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
6: I just met D.K. Shivakumarji, who has been newly elected CLP leader and also chief minister in waiting. Yesterday in that CLP meeting, I wished him, and also in the governor's house, but I had not given a bouquet. I just came here and gave him a bouquet and I wished him good. And we discuss general things, nothing specific, nothing. Just general discussions. Nothing. Thank you. Nothing has been done. That High Command will decide. High Command will decide tomorrow. They have called a meeting. They will discuss everything. I don't know. They have not indicated anything to me.
7: So he is going to be a take oath on 3rd. So under his able leadership and with the guidance of Siddaramaiah and Kargeji and many other stalwarts, so our new government will work for the prosperity and the development of Karnataka.
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0: So as we get you all of the reactions, all the latest updates, let me bring in Sagar Raj quickly for an update also on the KPCC chief. Important decision that will be taken by the Congress High Command, Sagai. And today when those meetings happen, while there'll be discussion about the cabinet, about the 8 to 10 ministers, about the deputy chief ministers, are we expecting clarity also on the KPCC chief in the next 24 hours?
4: Absolutely, but there will be no official announcement on the KPCC president. And if you notice that Satish Jharkhali was a front runner when he was a PWD minister, he has openly said that he would like to KPCC position, and he was even ready to give up the ministry. But the larger question is, after D.K. Shivakumar took over, whether he is still ready to sacrifice his cabinet berth and go for KPCC. And remember, Akshita, in the month of November, when the entire drama unfolded of changing the chief minister after 2.5 months, and there was a breakfast politics which was happening in the state of Karnataka, at that point of time, D.K. Shivakumar met Satish Jharkhali and asked him to support, and he has also said that you can take KPCC and also be deputy chief minister. That's what we get to learn from our sources. Will he stick to the same stand? Will High Command accept this particular offer between them, understanding between them? Because the High Command has categorically mentioned to Satish Jharkhali, stating that you can either take this or that. Because one man, one position is what the Congress has been following all these days.
0: Okay, so as we get you all of the details that's coming in, there's another aspect. You know, even as questions are being asked about who really will get the opportunity to be a minister, one name of Zameer Ahmed, at this point, chances aren't in his favor. Why am I saying that? There's a viral audio clip doing the rounds, and I will highlight that we cannot independently verify the authenticity of this clip, and that's why I'm referring to it constantly as a viral audio clip. This is doing the rounds on social media. Purportedly features Zameer Ahmed, Congress leader, talking about the Davangere bipole, where he was hoping one of his aides would get a ticket. That didn't happen. So what does the audio clip show? Him reportedly speaking to one of his aides, telling them to ensure that Muslims consolidate for the SDPI, and therefore there's a vote cut, and so BJP wins the Davangere bipole, effectively working against the Congress, against his own party, because he was miffed that the ticket didn't go to someone he wanted. This clip has rocked Karnataka politics. Obviously, it's dented his chances of becoming a minister. But Zamir Ahmed, in the midst of all of this controversy, has completely denied this audio clip, saying it's not him. As expected, says that all of this is in fact a political conspiracy against him. Listen into the audio clip. Decide for yourself.
9: मोबाइल से चार्ज कर लेते हो इलेक्शन की डेपो क्या करना सो
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0: 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How is the Congress chosen to react to this?
3: When D.K. Shukma, before departing to Delhi, the press asked him about this audio clip, a perpetrated voice of Zamir Ahmed, D.K. Shukma chose not to react. He just walked away. But last month, it was a widespread story in Karnataka that all of us knew that there was discrepancy in opinion between S.S. Mallikarjun and Zamir Ahmed. In fact, they had given media bite about each other speaking in a singular way, saying, why is Zamir Ahmed coming to Davangere and trying to bombard us or bulldoze his choice of candidates here? Siddaramaiah also felt that, back then the Chief Minister also felt that Zamir should not have done this. There were intelligence reports, is what CM office has confirmed to us. Siddaramaiah chose Rizwan and Saleem Ahmed to go there and sort this issue out. And the candidate also won with a thin, narrow margin. And this

0: Why? Because Mallikarjun, sitting minister, has already himself in the cabinet, his wife a member of parliament for Davangere from Congress. Why do we have to give a ticket to the son, third member in the family from the Congress party, 26-year-old dear son, Mr. Samar Shamnur? Why should he get? Rather give it to some karyakarta, is what Zamir was saying. Valid, absolutely valid. But when the party decided, Siddaramaiah and his camp members feel that when the party has decided to issue ticket to someone else, everyone must fall in line, irrespective of the choice of thing. And remember, Akshita, if anyone does negative and party loses Davangere by poll, it would impact the chief minister. There was already talks of then being transition. If Siddaramaiah lost both Bagalkot and Davangere, there would be a question on his leadership. That's when Siddaramaiah took a decision saying, I'm going to not talk to Zamir right now and ask two other leaders to go to Davangere and sort it out. We'll try reach out to Zamir once again. This is a perpetrated or viral audio. It was on social media, then all of us have picked it up. Definitely Zamir Ahmed will say that it's not my voice, but this was an open secret in Karnataka during the Davangere bipoll that Siddaramaiah and Zamir both had difference of opinion in terms of how Congress party should approach this by-election.
1: Okay, so let's see how really this plays out right now. Naga's right, differences, yes, had come to the fore, but right after that, once the High Command decides, once the Congress decides, that should seal the deal. That should be the ultimate decision. And the fact that you saw back and forth over it, and ultimately, Zamir Ahmed making that comment, asking them to lobby for the SDPI to come behind and rally behind the SDPI, will lead to a controversy in the Karnataka Congress, which we'll track very, very closely. As we get you those details, let's move on now to another big story. And this is, even as we've been talking about the RCB win, there's also a lot of politics over it. Why? Because the Karnataka Chief Minister designate DK Shivkumar made it one of his top priorities in the last 24 hours to question why didn't the match happen in Bengaluru. He's questioned the choice of venue, which is, of course, in Ahmedabad, in the Narendra Modi Stadium. There's been a whole controversy around that, over how some of your biggest matches always happen in that particular stadium in Gujarat. And so once again, you've got DK Shivkumar questioning that, saying when the RCB was in the final, why didn't the match happen at the Chinnaswamy Stadium? Why didn't it happen in Bengaluru? Remember that last year, this time, right after the RCB won the IPL crown, what happened here in Bengaluru? There was a stampede that broke out in the victory parade. And while the government maintains that lessons have been learned since, clearly DK Shivkumar is rallying, saying very clearly that that's forgotten, that's a thing of the past, we have made changes, why didn't the match happen here? Officials, however, may cite what happened right after the match and the victory parade that went so horribly wrong. There are questions, however, this time on whether there will be a victory parade or not. Right now, no indication of it, because also there's so many political developments happening. So we'll have to wait and see whether after the swearing-in ceremony on Wednesday, later this week, we could see some sort of a victory parade. We'll track those details, but listen in first to what DK Shivkumar said when he questioned and cried foul over the fact that the match didn't happen in Gujarat. It didn't happen in Bengaluru and instead happened in Gujarat.
2: Injustice has not been done to RCB. Injustice has been done to Bangalore and Karnataka youngsters, because the cricket was supposed to be played here, finally. They have not played it. They took it to Ahmedabad. But always a leader is a leader. So they have been fighting last time. Whatever incident happened, we all have forgotten. We have gone for a new beginning. So the success story, again, all of them have played very well. I congratulate the RCB team. But I know my boys have been, all my youngsters of Karnataka have been disappointed, could not witness in Bangalore Stadium.
1: Okay, so let's bring in Sagar Raj for more details on this. Sagar, you've got questions being asked on why the match didn't happen in Bengaluru. But the reality is also that we saw a stampede, which you covered last year, Sagar, which became a huge controversy, which was clearly lack of preparations, lack of preparedness on ground for that victory parade. This time, however, keeping aside the politics, are we going to see a similar victory parade in Bengaluru?
3: So far, there is no clarification either from the government or the RCB management if there will be any kind of victory parade. And what I get to learn through our sources is the new government might not take this particular risk of a victory parade. And notice that whatever the stampede which has happened in the city of Bengaluru, it was not due to the cricket match. It was unorganized victory parade, which was organized on a short notice. And probably that is one of the reasons that we lost.

0: 11 people in that Viktiparel last year, and probably as of now there is no communication, and I believe that even if the government wants to do, probably they will want to do a closed door affair where all the players will go ahead and meet the chief minister and all the top leaders, and probably for a photo off and come back. I don't think so the government is going to have a grand affair like what they tried to do last time.
1: Okay, so no grand affair, but we'll have to see if maybe later in the week there's a victory parade. The RCB also posted right after the win, celebrate responsibly at home. Unfortunately, that didn't happen. There was chaos that broke out, not here in Karnataka, but all the way in fact, Telangana and in Andhra Pradesh. Let's get you a sense of what really happened in several parts of Hyderabad, where some of the celebrations unfortunately turned rather chaotic. Hundreds of fans gathered near the secretariat and several other locations, waving flags, bursting crackers, blocking roads. And so traffic movement was completely stopped. Hyderabad police had to intervene, try to disperse the crowd. They refused to budge, and so they had to resort to a mild lathi charge to disperse unruly supporters and restore normalcy. Who would have thought that, in fact, not in Karnataka, where, by the way, there were a whole lot of restrictions, no public celebrations were ever allowed in Bengaluru last night. Instead, in Hyderabad, there was chaos. Similarly, in Kurnool of Andhra Pradesh, RCB fans created havoc after RCB's victory. Unruly youngsters were seen damaging property on roads, and windows were smashed. What kind of celebration is this? Unfortunately, RCB posted saying celebrate responsibly. In Andhra and Telangana, things went south, and it was complete chaos in several pockets of these two towns. I'll bring in Abdul Bashir for more details. Abdul is joining us from Hyderabad, and unfortunate really that we saw something like this happening in Hyderabad, Abdul, because what it does is it takes away from that victory and it leads to very ugly moments after what happened last year, the stampede in Bengaluru, this time chaos in Hyderabad. Was there simply not enough security on ground? Did they not anticipate that crowds would gather in this manner? What happened?
2: Well, Akshita, RCB fans are not only seen in Bengaluru, but not only in Karnataka, but also in Telangana. Several parts of Hyderabad have RCB fans and mainly Virat Kohli fans. Now, yesterday's match, we've seen how Virat Kohli had performed, and especially RCB gaining the title, the IPL title last evening. Several of the RCB fans and groups have gathered in near Secretariat, Tankburn, Telgatallu flyover, SR Nagar, Kukatpally. These areas are where you have a large amount of youth who gather, especially for celebrations during cricket matches. And yesterday, it was not anticipated by the police, by the government, that this crowd was also going to join at this particular place. Initially, there were few people who started celebrating with crackers, waving flags, but slowly the crowd started swelling and there was traffic disruption. We've seen chaotic scenes at near Secretariat, the closed area where you have a regular movement of traffic. But immediately the local police intervened and tried to take control of the situation. We've also seen how mild lathi charge was reportedly taken place near Secretariat after the police had tried to disperse the crowd. But after the unruly behavior, they had to resort to mild lathi charge. And that is how the whole situation came under control. Yes, it was not anticipated by the police, but several junctions we've seen how the police tried to intervene. These celebrations, which were unruly, we've seen the fans climbing trucks, stopping the vehicles, sitting on the road, holding firecrackers in their hand, which is not completely safe. And these kind of measures were used during this celebration, after which the police had to intervene and take control of the situation. Over to you, Akshita.

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0: Welcome back. Let's now get you news from Tamil Nadu, where you would have thought that with Vijay coming in and all of the questions over numbers, etc., sorted, there's no more of a political churn in Tamil Nadu. Think again, because there could be a new party, a new bloc in the horizon. I'm referring to K. Annamalai, former Tamil Nadu BJP president. There's endless speculation and buzz that he's all set to quit the BJP and start his own political outfit. Sources have told us here on India Today that Annamalai is meeting with the BJP president Nitin Naveen today, so there's expected to be clarity on whether he's going to resign. The BJP reported is going to offer him a Rajya Sabha seat, from Andhra Pradesh. Will he accept that offer, or will he put his foot down and say, no, I've had enough, I'm going to go ahead and try my luck on my own? What is this political outfit about? And there will be questions about whether really it can do well in a space where already Dravidian parties have had to take a back seat, courtesy Vijay, courtesy TVK. And so that alternative, that matram, that change narrative has already been occupied. Now, remember that there are fan posters that have come up right now, in which, in fact, you've got messages essentially that say that this is for Annamalai. So it's called Annamalai Anbukutam, which means a crowd that loves Annamalai, if I had to literally translate it. That is the name of the campaign. The posters were put up in several pockets. This even as Annamalai has chosen to skip meetings. He skipped the State Central Committee meet in Coimbatore last week, citing the fact that he was abroad. There have been several questions about Annamalai being sidelined, about him being unhappy in the BJP in the last few months. And I remember months ago when I had a conversation with him, he chose to dismiss all of that, saying very clearly, I'm a BJP karyakarta. What the BJP wants me to do, I will go ahead and do. But mind you, he refused to contest in the election despite several attempts by the High Command to get him to contest. He's been against the AIADMK alliance, spoke out about it very vocally, and then kept quiet because he said, ultimately, the leadership's call is something I will follow. But many would suggest that this was a long time coming.
1: I don't have any idea on this because I'm not following it. See, anyone in Tamil Nadu, anyone can form the party. It is their own decision, but I don't have any idea on it.
0: You're a karyakarta who's also offered a ticket. You chose to say no.
2: Madam, this time the party has clearly told me majorly they would like to have me more as a campaign person and organization person.
0: Mr. Piyush Goyal says you're a national face.
2: Oh, madam, I am a local leader. It is very kind of national leaders to say my job is here in Tamil Nadu for many, many years to come. Right now, my job is to add some votes to Amman K. Arjunji so that he will emerge as a winner by 50,000 votes. I am very clear about my role. The national leadership is also very clear about my role. Tamil Nadu Bharatiya Janata Party is also very clear about my role.
0: Apurva, Jayachandran, Pramod Madhav are live with me for more details on this. Pramod, to you first, what's really brewing in Tamil Nadu? Is Annamalai going to bite the bullet and cut all ties with the BJP? What are you hearing?
3: Well, Akshita, one thing is very certain, no matter what kind of drama is happening in Karnataka or other state, the actual effects in the state of Tamil Nadu, it ceases to move away from the limelight, and that's what we are seeing right now. While on the other side, we have like DMK, AIADMK, and now TVK as well. It looks like there is another team that wants to form the government. Not just as, quite a lot of people have started speaking about it. Just like you mentioned, Annamalai Anbukutam, which also could be translated to Annamalai Love Family as well. So it looks like there quite a lot of things have happened. The biggest actual thing that we need to discuss is, why hasn't Annamalai reacted on this matter so far? It's been almost a week since his posters came over in Coimbatore, and also a kind of pamphlet saying that they are actually looking for, you know, office bearers, be it general secretary, treasurer and such. But so far, Annamalai has not reacted to it. And amidst this only, we've been told that there is a chance of Annamalai to go to Delhi. And amidst this, once again, we've also been given information from our BJP sources that a ticket is being offered from Andhra Pradesh, a Rajya Sabha ticket for Annamalai, Akshita.
0: Let's take this across to Apurva on that. Apurva, what are you picking up from your sources? Is there a possibility that to kind of make him stay on in the BJP, a Rajya Sabha ticket could be offered to Annamalai from Andhra Pradesh? Well, in fact, Akshita, what we do know is that there's been a lot of talk right now, in fact, from Andhra Pradesh for the MP Rajya Sabha seats as well. What we are learning from sources is that two seats are being offered for the TDP, one for Janasena and one for BJP as well. On BJP especially, two names have been making the rounds. One, like Pramod stated, it is going to be K. Annamalai, and the other one that we are also getting is Manda Krishna Madiga as well from Telangana. So these two tall leaders from the BJP, their names are being circulated there. Most likely, one among them will be notified to be the contestant for the Rajya Sabha seat from Andhra Pradesh. It looks like all works are being done as well. In fact, talks and delegations have been going forward between the alliance parties, be it the TDP, the Janasena, as well as the BJP, on who will make it to the cut as well. The young leaders is what essentially Andhra Pradesh is also looking at for MPCs, and it looks like Annamalai's name is also in the fray. Incidentally, we're also learning that Annamalai has gone to Delhi as well, amidst posters coming up in Coimbatore of Annamalai touting to start his own party. We'll only have to wait and watch, because in less than 4 to 5 days, we will see the nominations for the Rajya Sabha seats being closed.
4: No, and today, if he's meeting with the BJP President Nitin Naveen, there should be clarity. Either he's going to step down or he's going to accept the BJP's offer for Rajya Sabha ticket. But be very clear, in my conversation with him, which we played out for you, when I asked him specifically on whether he's a central leader, whether he has a role in Delhi, he says, absolutely not. I'm interested in state politics. I'm interested in Tamil Nadu politics. So the writing, in a sense, has been on the wall that Annamalai could be looking at floating his own political outfit and is kind of fed up with the BJP and how they decided to tie up with the AIADMK, because that was something he wasn't for, but decided to toe the party line considering he was a BJP leader before the elections and during the election season. Let's cut across to the other big story we're tracking in Tamil Nadu, because today, in a few hours from now, Tamil Nadu Chief Minister Vijay is going to be holding his first mega political rally after coming to power. This is going to be happening in Trichy East. Why Trichy East? Because it's one of the two seats he won, and it's a seat that he's decided to give up. He's retaining Perambur, so Trichy East is going to see by-polls. So this is effectively both a Thanksgiving event and one that's politically very, very important right now, keeping in mind the fact that you're going to see by-polls, and the TVK will be hoping that even if Vijay is not contesting, they manage to seal the deal in that particular seat. Several steps being taken to ensure that it is not an event that sees massive overcrowding, as is usually the case when the Tamil Nadu Chief Minister attends. So you will see QR codes being put in place for entry. About 5,000 people only allowed. Beyond that, nobody will be allowed in the venue. We can confirm for you, the Chief Minister Vijay has just left from Chennai for Trichy.
5: Chief Minister has not even bothered to go back to the constituency which voted for him to thank the people. You're going all the way to the secretariat. The Perambur Assembly constituency is hardly 2 kilometers from the secretariat. But the Chief Minister does not think it is necessary to even thank the people who voted him to power. Instead of going to Perambur, he chooses to go to Trichy to just go say that he's only bothered about the by-elections, and just because of that he's going back to Trichy and he's neglecting the people of Perambur. In fact, Perambur is one of the most power-cut hit areas of the city in the last 3 weeks. And the people are already regretting their decision to vote for the TVK.
4: Okay, Pramod and Apurva are live with us at this point. Pramod, give us a sense really of what's expected when Chief Minister Vijay touches down in Trichy East. It's going to be a big show of strength. There are several controversies that his government has also quoted in the last few weeks. So it's expected that he will speak on some of those issues as well.
3: Well, Akshita, there are two narratives to this particular story. On one side, the opposition, be it BJP or others, are claiming that the Chief Minister, instead of meeting the public, he's actually, concentrating more on other works, especially when it comes to law and order situation. The Chief Minister is supposed to conduct more review meetings and such. And just like you saw how BJP is also questioning, how come the Chief Minister has not gone to Perambur constituencies, which is very close to Secretariat. However, on the other end, TVK, the party very clearly says that this is just a way of the Chief Minister, who is very busy with the law of work. He's trying to do everything step by step, and that's the reason he's now going to Trichy East first over there to thank the people, because he has resigned from that constituency, and post which a program will be initiated in Perambur constituency as well. But for the day, the Chief Minister, as we speak, has left for the airport, and he is expected to reach there around 2:30, 3 p.m. and the program is supposed to be by 4 p.m. which means after he reaches airport, there is a chance of a roadshow from the airport to St. Joseph College, where by 4:30 the Chief Minister will meet 5,000 people who are allowed inside only with QR codes, and we are expecting him to have a state speech over there as well, Akshita.
0: Okay, so we'll track those details. Thanks very much, Pramod and Apoorva, for joining us. That's all that we have from Tamil Nadu. I want to cut across now to breaking news coming in. Once again, switching back to what's happening in Karnataka. DK Shivkumar and Siddaramaiah have touched down in Delhi. Remember that there are a slew of meetings planned in Delhi, the national capital, where the high command will be coming together. There will be a discussion and perhaps a decision on who will be a part of the cabinet. Will there be deputy chief ministers, the KPCC chief, and so much more. So lots on the agenda. What really happens in the swearing-in ceremony? What will the Karnataka government look like? All of that will be shaped up in the next few hours. I want to bring in Sagar Raj for more details on this. Sagar, DK Shivkumar, Siddaramaiah are in Delhi. Are we expecting them to have one-on-one meetings? Because both have a list of leaders, a wish list that they'll present to the high command.
6: So anything might be possible one-on-one or together, because they have to talk out the cabinet ministers list. Rahul Gandhi is right now in Rajasthan. He'll be back in Delhi post-lunch, and there will be a series of meeting with Rahul Gandhi, KC Venugopal, Randeep Surjewala, and thereafter with the AICC president, who will give a nod to the list which will be made by all these people. So once Rahul Gandhi reaches, everything will begin, and there are possibilities of one-on-one as well as a meeting together with the leaders there in Delhi.
0: Now, whichever way the meetings go, we are expecting clarity by end of the day. And as you know, here on India Today, you can trust us to get you all of those updates even before the news breaks on any other channel. We'll have it here for you on what's really happening in those meetings. Who are the front runners for KPCC chief? Who will be part of the cabinet? Who are the 8 to 10 names who will be sworn in with DK Shivkumar? All of those answers coming up through the day here on India Today. But that's all I have time for in this edition of So South. Like I said, today's a day of celebration in Bengaluru, courtesy the RCB win. Second time they've lifted the IPL trophy, and everyone here, I can tell you that whenever I stepped out, they're all wearing RCB jerseys today. So enjoy Bengaluru. Congratulations, Karnataka, as RCB has won yet another IPL title. I'm leaving you with some of those highlights. Thanks very much for tuning in.

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9: Come,

0: News coming in at this point in time. Let's tell you about information coming in from the state of Bengal, where we are learning that a domestic help has got an opportunity to serve as a mantri in the Shivendu Adhikari cabinet. We're telling you about this inspiring and rather incredible journey of Kalita Amaji from house help to state minister. She was, in fact, working as a domestic help before getting an opportunity to serve via the Bharatiya Janata Party, now getting an opportunity to be a minister. Undoubtedly a face of women empowerment. From 2,500 rupees a month to ministerial office, a BJP worker to cabinet minister, something that the Bharatiya Janata Party has often spoken of. Kalita's rise from poverty to power is an astounding story. Once serving as a domestic help, now a minister, Kalita Amaji's journey is inspirational in every sense of the word. From grassroots BJP worker to mantri, something that the party can really take pride in, giving an opportunity to an ordinary aam aadmi, in this case an aam aurat here, serving as a domestic help and now getting an opportunity after the stupendous victory of the party in the West Bengal elections and Kalita's own victory. She's got an opportunity to serve as a cabinet minister. This is Kalita Amaji's story.
1: জায়গায় যাওয়া তো আমার খুবই আনন্দের বিষয়, কারণ এটা আমার স্বপ্নে ভাবা ছিল না। এবং স্বপ্ন করাটাই শুধু যে আমাকে আমার দল এবং মোদীজি এই জায়গায় নিয়ে গেছে, আমি খুব খুশি। আমি যে বিধায়ক হতে পারবো এটাই ভাবিনি যে মন্ত্রী। আমার যে বিধায়ক ছিলাম তখন একটা বিধানসভা ছিল, শুধু আউট শুনলাম নিয়ে ভাবনা চিন্তা করবো, এখন তো পুরো পশ্চিমবঙ্গের ভাবনা ছিল।
0: Remember this, of course, the BJP would say isn't perfectly in sync with the promise that they've always made, that within the party, even the ordinary cadre can rise to the occasion in such a way that they can one day serve as a minister. And that's exactly what has happened in the state of Bengal. Let's tell you a little more about team Shivendu Adhikari expanding as 35 new MLAs have taken oath as ministers of the BJP government in West Bengal. Governor R.N. Ravi administered the oath of office, taking the strength of the Council of Ministers to 41 in the government led by Adhikari. Shivendu's cabinet expansion has been done in a way so as to carefully balance the caste calculus among those sworn in as ministers were Deepak Barman, Arjun Singh, Shankar Ghosh, former TMC minister Tapas Roy, Manoj Kumar Oram, Jagannath Chattopadhyay, Ajay Poddar, Swapan Das Gupta, Dr. Sharadwat Mukherjee and Kalyan Chakrabarti. BJP MLAs Rajesh Mahata, Indraneel Khan, Malati Rava Roy were sworn in as ministers of state with independent charge. Right, we're going back to these visuals coming in of Kalita Amaji, who's now taken oath as a minister today. Remember, she was all this while working as a domestic help. These are images, of Kalita, which we are sharing with the viewers at this point in time, working as a domestic help, now getting an opportunity to work in the cabinet of West Bengal Chief Minister Shivendu Adhikari. These are pictures that we've put out for our viewers, just showing how the lady on your screens, in fact, worked as a domestic help, got an opportunity to work for the Bharatiya Janata Party, was elected as MLA and today has sworn in as a minister in the Shivendu Adhikari cabinet.
1: আমার খুবই আনন্দের বিষয়, কারণ এটা আমার স্বপ্নে ভাবা ছিল না। এবং স্বপ্ন করাটাই শুধু যে আমাকে আমার দল এবং মোদীজি এই জায়গায় নিয়ে গেছে, আমি খুব খুশি। আমি যে বিধায়ক হতে পারবো এটাই ভাবিনি যে মন্ত্রী। আমার যে বিধায়ক ছিলাম তখন একটা বিধানসভা ছিল, শুধু আউট শুনলাম নিয়ে ভাবনা চিন্তা করবো, এখন তো পুরো পশ্চিমবঙ্গের ভাবনা ছিল।
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Good afternoon and welcome. You're watching India Today and I'm Anisha Mathur with the headlines at this hour. DKS Siddha land in Delhi for key huddle with Congress top brass. Siddaramaiah submits wish list of loyalists for DKS cabinet. Son Yatindra, first name on the list. Karnataka Chief Minister-elect DKS receives divine blessings from multi-community seers. Political buzz grows in Tamil Nadu over former BJP state chief K. Annamalai launching a new party. Speculation intensifies after posters featuring Annamalai appear across Coimbatore. Supporters launch Annamalai Ambukuttam campaign. Cryptic tweet by Congress MP Karthi Chidambaram fuels rumours. Annamalai to visit Delhi soon. In 2 days by Yogi cops in Ghaziabad. Child rape accused arrested in UP killed in an encounter day after Bakrid killer Asad shot dead. Siraj accused of raping 12-year-old girl nabbed. Another child killer arrested in Firozabad. The man had killed a one and a half year old innocent child in Uttar Pradesh. Both have been put under encounters. Team Suvendu Adhikari expands in Bengal. 35 new ministers sworn in. Domestic health. Kalita Maji turns Bengal Mantri. From grassroots BJP worker to Mantri. Mathua, OBC and Rajbanshi communities given representation. CBI recreates crime scene at Twisha's house. Hangs dummy at Twisha's death spot. Twisha's husband Samarth taken to crime scene recounts what transpired that night.

0: We're bringing you breaking news that's coming in as the CBI is recreating the crime scene at Trisha Sharma's house. CBI hangs a dummy at the spot where Trisha died. Her husband, Samarth, has been taken to the crime scene to recount what transpired that night. On your screens right now, viewers, are the visuals of the CBI recreating the crime scene with a mannequin. Ravish Pal Singh is joining me live on this story. Ravish, this is the CBI investigating the matter. Samarth has been taken back to the house. Both Samarth and Giribala in CBI custody. What more can you tell us about the investigation right now?
1: देखिए अभी आपको बता दें कि सीबीआई जो है वो उस छत पर उस जगह पर मौजूद है. बिल्कुल जो लाइव तस्वीरें हम आपको दिखा रहे हैं यहाँ पर सीबीआई ने उस डमी को अब उस फंदे पे टांग दिया है, उस बेल्ट से टांग दिया है 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
0: 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Education Ministry gives a clarification on the ITO fire. Center says Education Ministry office is at Kartavya Bhavan. Fire broke out at a school in ITO. Center, in fact, warns against spreading fake news about the alleged fire at the Education Ministry office. Center says fire is under control. No loss of life or property. Ministry of Education issues a statement saying that it is clarified that the Ministry of Education is located at Kartavya Bhavan 2, Dr. Rajendra Prasad Road on New Delhi, whereas the fire incident occurred at the premises of the School of Planning and Architecture located at ITO. This clarification is being issued to avoid the spread of any misinformation regarding the fire incident. Further, the fire was minor in nature and was quickly brought under control. No loss of life or property has been reported. Remember, viewers, the news of this fire had raised several questions about what is happening in the Education Ministry. In the Education Ministry, and particularly, what does this really mean? Amit Bhardwaj is on the line with me. And Amit Bhardwaj is live with me on this story. Amit, what more can you tell us about this fire and now the clarification that's come in?
2: Well, Anisha, there's a clarification that has been issued by the Ministry of Education that Education Ministry is located at Kartavya Bhavan 2 on Rajendra Prasad Road in the national capital, whereas the fire incident that is being reported has happened in the premises of School of Planning and Architecture, which is near Indraprastha Estate. For people who know Delhi NCR, it's around the ITO Chauraha for that matter. So this particular clarification has been issued. SPA is a known location for the national capital, and often we have known that building for wrong reasons when it rains heavily in the national capital. So there's some sort of water getting accumulated around that structure at ITO. But the clarification has come from the Education Ministry that there is no fire at Education Ministry whatsoever, and that the fire incident that's been reported had actually happened at SPA, not the Education Ministry. Thank you.
0: All right. Thank you very much for that, Amit Bhardwaj. After a lot of speculation and questions about this alleged fire, the Education Ministry has issued a clarification. But the CBSE marking row is continuing to intensify. The CBSE officially relaunched its re-evaluation and verification portal, but now students are still reporting it as inaccessible. According to CBSE sources, the verification and re-evaluation portal will open soon. Meanwhile, Rahul Gandhi accused the CBSE of profiting from its own evaluation mistakes, questioning the fee that is charged for answer sheet copies, retotaling and revaluation. Rahul Gandhi in his social media post has said that students are asked to pay 100 rupees per subject for a digital copy of their answer sheet, 100 rupees per paper for retotaling and 25 rupees per question for revaluation. Interacting with students who had flagged the alleged evaluation lapses, Rahul Gandhi claimed that answer sheets were scanned using mobile phones, which is against the norm. He in fact said that nearly 4 lakh students have sought verification and also targeted the Prime Minister, alleging that the PM has time to speak about mangoes, but goes silent on the concerns of 18.5 lakh students. The Congress has raised concerns about the tendering process, demanding stronger data safeguards and sought Education Minister Dharmendra Pradhan's resignation over the controversy. The BJP has, however, hit back, accusing Rahul Gandhi of politicizing student concerns. Meanwhile, the CBSE has acknowledged concerns over vulnerabilities in its service provider's marking portal. It has said it is shifting to more secure infrastructure.
3: The entire process has become a business.
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4: 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Then after that totaling, I have to apply 25 rupees per question.
3: And how many questions normally will someone apply for?
4: I guess abhi jo problem aa rahi hai, they can apply for all the questions.
3: So how many total questions?
4: 35 around, right. Questions hote hain.
3: So huge amount of money.
4: Huge amount of money is involved. If evaluation is not happening properly, why I have to give money for re-evaluation?
3: How many people who applied for re-evaluation?
4: 25% of students have applied for re-evaluation. They said this is the first.
3: And how many of them have they said something was wrong?
5: 2.5 lakh total bachche fail hue hain. To jitne bachchon ne re-evaluation ke liye apply kara hai, bahut logo ko to sheets mil chuki hain. Jo logo ko sheets mil chuki hain, wo wait kar rahe hain ki ab wo re-evaluation ka portal wapas se khule, jo mere khayal se 1 June ko khulega, to wo bata payenge ki unki kahan kahan pe wo questions ke liye apply kar payenge.
3: Not just in NEET, in CBSE, everywhere, that you have financialized the education system. The second is over-centralization. So you've taken the whole system and you've centralized the whole system. So if there's a problem, it's a critical failure of the system.
0: My colleague Anmol Bali spoke to 17-year-old class 12 student Sarthak Siddhant from Jharkhand, who's published his findings on his website after spending days examining the tender documents available on the Central Public Procurement Portal.
6: I have been going through your report and I have just opened your report and you have made various claims like you have talked about the background was not checked of the company and various other things were tweaked to give a contract to Coimt EduTech.
7: Sir, my basic claim is that this the Central Board of Secondary Education, CBSE, rewrote the rules to favor Coimt EduTech. And I have sources and facts to back it up. The first, let's start looking at the tender process now. I'll start my detailed expression of that. So there were like many tenders issued. CBSE selected a vendor only after 3 tender issues. The first tender issue was on 4th February 2025. and it talked about like it was uploaded, and it was I could not find it on the GEM portal. I scraped all 576 tenders, but I could not find CBSE's first tender. I did find out the RFP, but I could not get it verified by the CBSE officials. On 2nd May 2025, CBSE releases another tender. I have the RFP for it, and I have all the pre-bid clarifications and all the documents for it. And it was cancelled. Four bidders applied, and it was cancelled because no bidder could qualify the technical evaluation. On 28th August 2025, the tender was released again. And this time, two bidders made it into the technical round, TCS and Coimt EduTech. And Coimt EduTech did finally score and win this tender. So the first question is why did CBSE take three times to finalize a vendor? The second thing I found out was that there were many clauses removed. CBSE in the first tender's RFP, a request for proposal is shared by the CBSE itself. So according to CBSE, there were few changes, and I would like to point out the changes in the RFPs. So the first change was they erased a clause that said record of poor performance. Let me explain. Earlier in the older RFP, there was a question that there was a clause that the service provider may be disqualified if they have a record of poor performance. We all know about the record of poor performance of Coimt EduTech. We all know what happened in Telangana state boards, and we all know how 23 students killed themselves. And CBSE removed this criteria totally. In the new RFP, you cannot find something that says record of poor performance, which is sad. Why would the board want some? Why would the board deliberately remove this?
6: Were these clauses mentioned in the early tenders?
7: It was mentioned in the older tender, but it was not mentioned in the newer tender.
0: Anmol Bali is also joining me live on this story. Anmol, you've been looking at the report. You've been looking at what the opposition parties are saying about how the CBSE is evaluating the mark sheets, what kind of questions are being asked about the tender process. Take our viewers through what the problems really are, what is happening with the evaluation, with the tender, with the glitches really in the entire system.
6: Anisha, as you know that CBSE-USM system has now spiraled into a major political controversy where opposition parties like Congress and other India Alliance parties are targeting BJP and education ministry. According to CBSE, they have today made a portal live for re-verification of the answer sheets, but still lakhs of students around India are facing technical glitches. And earlier also we have seen post-result various technical glitches took place. Even we have seen Nisarg Adhikari, a 19-year-old hacker who has hacked the CBSE portal and then shared some visuals on the social media, which also raised a serious question on the CBSE. And now we have also listened to Siddhant, an 18-year-old boy who has just passed his class 12th, who has just accessed the tender process of the CBSE, which has also raised some serious question on the CBSE. But here I'll show you the current condition of verification and revaluation portal, which should be live, but still it's showing the site can't be reached and lakhs of students are currently inaccessible. They are asking CBSE when it will go live, but still CBSE hasn't answered. They are saying they are working on it, and soon the website will be live and students can access their evaluation and answer sheets. But various serious questions raised on the CBSE, because we have seen that Coimt EduTech named company was given the tender of this OSM process, and later we have seen leader of opposition Rahul Gandhi has questioned the Coimt, and later BJP also made attacks on the Congress that why this company was given tender in Congress ruled states like Karnataka and Telangana. On the one hand, the politics is escalating on this issue. On the other hand, students are still waiting to access the CBSE portal for their re-evaluated answer sheets.
0: All right. Thank you very much for that, Anmol Bali, keeping a very close eye on this entire controversy. As students raise questions, the CBSE under fire, and as Anmol just said, this is now snowballing into a political controversy. But at the center, really, viewers, is the future of our students. What is the government and the CBSE going to do about the questions that the students are really asking?

0: And in Karnataka, after Karnataka's prolonged chief ministerial saga, the oath taking on June 3rd is set to be a low-key event. Last night, over 25 seers from various parts of the state, from Vokaliga, OBC, SC and ST communities, met and blessed Karnataka's new chief ministerial designate, D.K. Shivakumar, at his residence in Bengaluru. CM designate D.K. Shivakumar has opted for a low-key swearing-in ceremony, saying that he does not want chaos on Oath Day and he does not want to disrupt the lives of people. The event will be held in Lok Bhavan without large crowds. While DKS has secured the CM's chair, the composition of his cabinet remains a work in progress. The CM designate is expected to finalize his team only after consultations with the Congress High Command. Sources say that 10 to 12 ministers are likely to be sworn in. Siddaramaiah is also likely to have a significant say in the final power sharing arrangement. Both DKS and Siddaramaiah are in Delhi to meet the High Command today to discuss the cabinet. Congress President Mallikarjun Kharge has said there was no proposal on the deputy chief ministers or ministerial appointments were finalized yet, and that decision is likely after June 3rd. Kharge also said that the search for the new KPCC chief is underway.
1: Since after the stampede and a lot of it is a working day, already my working president has communicated to everyone. Since our workers also had booked all thousands of buses, we don't want it to be chaos in the Bangalore city. About more than 17,000 vehicles they had booked. So all my police officers were just worried about the big chaos near Vidhan Sabha Stadium. So we decided to have a low-key function in swearing ceremony in Vidhan Sabha, in Lok Bhavan.
2: So will there be other people taking oath along with you as ministers?
1: That I don't know. Whatever the party high command decided, it will be done.
3: ಇಲ್ಲಿ ನೋಡ್ಬೇಕು, ಇನ್ನು ಪ್ರಪೋಸಲ್ ಯಾವುದು ಬಂದಿಲ್ಲ. ಪ್ರಪೋಸಲ್ ಬಂದ ಮೇಲೆ ಎಷ್ಟು ಮಿನಿಸ್ಟರ್ ಮಾಡಬೇಕು, ಎಷ್ಟು ಡಿಸಿಎಂ ಮಾಡಬೇಕು, ಅಥವಾ ಇಂಪಾರ್ಟೆಂಟ್ ಚೇರ್ಮನ್ಗಳನ್ನು ಇದ್ರ ಜೊತೆಯಲ್ಲೇ ಮಾಡಬೇಕು, ಇವೆಲ್ಲ ಚರ್ಚೆ ನಡೆದಿದೆ. ಅದು 3rd 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
4: I just met D.K. Shivakumarji, who has been newly elected CLP leader and also chief minister in waiting. Yesterday in that CLP meeting, I wished him, and also in the governor's house, but I had not given a bouquet. I just came here and gave him a bouquet, and I wished him good. And we discuss general things, nothing specific, nothing. Just general discussions. Nothing. Thank you. Nothing was been done. That High Command will decide. High Command will.
1: I hope definitely, you know, they all are waiting for a very long time.
5: Okay, sir. Thank you so much.
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0: Any visuals of DK Shivakumar right now and the statement by Mallikarjun Kharge? I beg your pardon. Now we're taking you through the visuals of DK Shivakumar meeting with the seers from multiple communities. This is from yesterday evening when seers from different backward communities met former Karnataka Chief Minister designate DK Shivakumar. This comes ahead of the crucial cabinet formation by the new DKS Sarkar. Remember, sources have said that 10 to 12 ministers are to be sworn in. The decision on all of this is likely to be finalized today as DK Shivakumar is set to take oath on June 3rd. On your screens right now, viewers, are the visuals from yesterday when 25 seers from different backward communities met former Karnataka Chief Minister Siddaramaiah in Bengaluru. This comes ahead of the crucial cabinet formation of the DKS Sarkar. DK Shivakumar is set to take oath on June 3rd. And just yesterday, seers from various communities met Siddaramaiah, who is the outgoing Chief Minister. It was also a moment of pride for India Today and the South Bureau, as India Today has been the only team to meet the Chief Minister designate DK Shivakumar first after the CM announcement was made. On your screens right now, viewers, is the visual. India Today's senior editor Akshita Nandagopal, South Bureau Chief Nagarjun Dwarkanath, and South Bureau editor Sagai Raj met DK Shivakumar. And on your screen right now are the live visuals from Karnataka Bhavan in Delhi. On your screens right now are the live visuals from the Karnataka Bhavan in Delhi right now, viewers. Where Siddaramaiah has reached Karnataka Bhavan. Remember, viewers, today is the crucial meeting where DK Shivakumar and Siddaramaiah have both reached Delhi. They will be meeting the Congress High Command. The list of ministers who will be taking oath in the new DKS Sarkara will be finalized in these meetings that are expected today. The swearing-in ceremony, of course, as DK Shivakumar has said, will be low-key. Because he says he does not want chaos on the oath day. He does not want traffic jams. As everyone knows, Bengaluru's traffic situation is infamous. But DK Shivakumar saying he does not want chaos on oath day. But both DKS and Siddaramaiah in Delhi, we just showed you the visuals from the Karnataka Bhavan, the live visuals where DKS and Siddaramaiah have reached. But breaking news just coming in right now. Let's move on to that. Big cleanup at Delhi's doorsteps as Delhi cops go after history cheaters. After Bakrid Day killing in Ghaziabad, on camera, the massive search operations are underway. Police deployment at Delhi's doorsteps. We're bringing you visuals from Ghaziabad, where there is a massive search operation going on. Cops going after history cheaters. Anshul is joining me on the phone line on this story. Anshul, tell us what exactly is going on the ground here. We're seeing visuals of massive police deployment, including drones. What exactly is happening?
1: Well, yes, over the last 3 days, the Ghaziabad police has been on their toes and they have been trying to make sure that each and every person who was involved in this entire alleged crime in which Surya was brutally killed on the day of Bakri, they could be brought to the books. Remember, one of the accused is still at large and a massive manhunt has been launched against him. However, there were complaints that were coming in from the locals of this entire area out here in Khora, in which they claim that there are many history cheaters who are residing in this area, and somewhere or the other, it is becoming difficult for them to actually survive over here without any fear. Today, the Ghaziabad police has in fact launched a massive search operation, and they are going to the doorsteps of each and every history cheater who has been let out on bail or who has either finished their entire punishment. So now a massive operation has been launched by the Ghaziabad police, in which they are trying to reach on the doorsteps and somewhere or the other give across a message to the locals.

0: of this entire area, that the police and administration is absolutely active, and they are very, very vigilant. And this is one of the steps that has been taken by the Ghaziabad police to yet again reinstill the confidence amongst the people over here, because after the incident that happened over here on the day of Bakrid, since then there is a lot of fear that can be sensed amongst the common people. But finally, the Ghaziabad police,
1: we saw the kind of
0: reinstill that confidence.
1: Anshul, if you can hear me, we saw the killing that happened on Bakrid. We also saw the encounter that took place on Sunday, that is just yesterday. And now we're seeing this massive police deployment. What are you picking up from your police sources, really, regarding the murder that happened on Bakrid, regarding the questions that have been raised by these encounters as well? And what is happening? What are the locals saying with regard to this? We seem to have lost the connection to Anshul. We'll get that back. But in the meantime, it's time for us to slip into a very short break. I'm leaving you with these visuals of the massive police deployment and the search operation that is going on currently in Khoda in Ghaziabad after the killing. Police going after history cheaters, looking at curbing crime in Ghaziabad. It's time for us to take a very short break. More news and updates will continue on the other side. I beg your pardon. We're getting you some more news right before we go into our break. Kailash Kher's Shiv Tandav casts a spell. Devotional magic meets IPL fever. Stadium vibes turn divine with Shiv Tandav. Kailash Kher delivers mesmerizing moment. Mid-innings break turns into a spiritual spectacle. Shiv Tandav at the IPL stadium. Jata, jata,

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9: There is no more situation of any kind of fire there at the second floor. You can see as to how the smoke is still coming out from the second floor where the fire has broken out. At the same time, what is more concerning here is that the air condition which was fixed at the second floor is lying on the floor. When we spoke to the locals here, they told us that the first thought for smoke coming out of wire which was connected to AC and other electrical appliances, and slowly and gradually it turned into fire, following which the building had to be evacuated. Soon after making call to Delhi Fire Services, the officials came here and they have now brought the fire under control. You can see as to how a huge crane is being also used to ascertain the situation.
10: I don't have any idea on this because I'm not following it yet. See, anyone in Tamil Nadu, anyone can form the party. It is their own decision, but I don't have any idea on it.
11: See, anyone in Tamil Nadu, anyone can form the party. It is their own decision, but I don't have any idea on it.

0: Hello and welcome, you're watching In The Club. I am Susan. A tiny horror film made by YouTuber turned director Curry Barker is rewriting box office rules. Obsession has emerged as one of the year's biggest surprise successes, proving that a strong idea can still outperform massive productions. Its remarkable run offers a timely lesson for an industry increasingly obsessed with scale over storytelling. Take a look at this special report.
1: We're actually flirted with Nikki.
2: If she means this much to you, say, Nikki, I think we should grab a drink sometime.
3: I wish Nikki Freeman loved me more than anyone in the entire world.
4: There was a time when box office dominance belonged to superheroes, cinematic universes, and mega-budget spectacles.
3: Nikki is going through something.
1: Like what? Is she okay?
4: And then came Obsession. No franchise, no A-list stars, no giant visual effects. Just a chilling idea. A young filmmaker and a horror story audiences could not stop talking about. And somehow that was enough to become one of Hollywood's biggest success stories of 2026.
5: Wished for this.
4: At a time when studios worldwide are spending hundreds of crores on larger-than-life productions, Obsession has emerged from the most unexpected corner of the industry.
2: I think we should grab a drink sometime.
3: One wish, Willow. You only get one wish. I wish Nikki Freeman loved me more than anyone in the entire world.
4: Directed by 26-year-old YouTuber-turned-filmmaker Curry Barker and starring Michael Johnston, Inyo Navarrett, and Cooper Tomlinson, the supernatural horror thriller was reportedly made on a budget of just $750,000 to $1 million.
3: I think Nikki is going through something.
1: Like what? Is she okay?
3: No.
4: Yet within 2 weeks of release, the film crossed $100 million worldwide and currently stands at an impressive $108.7 million. Interestingly, Hindi cinema today increasingly follows a go-big or go-home approach. And what's remarkable is that Bollywood once thrived in that very space. Films like Kahani, Queen, Vicky Donor,
1: I was sperm donor,
4: and Stree proved that strong ideas could create both box office success and lasting audience love.
6: Kuch bhi ho jaye, palatna mat.
4: Today, however, scale often sells more than storytelling. Take RRR. The movie was made on a reported budget of 550 to 600 crore rupees. The film earned nearly 1,300 crore rupees worldwide and became a blockbuster. Yet from an ROI perspective, its returns were far smaller than Obsession's staggering 80x performance. The same trend can be seen elsewhere with Dhurandhar the Revenge, reportedly grossed over 1,800 crore. Worldwide against costs exceeding 250 crore. When Hollywood event films like Michael and Project Hail Mary delivered massive collections but far lower returns compared to Obsession.
7: Object approaching.
4: Meanwhile, the horror thriller has also found an audience in India, earning over 4.25 crore in its first 2 days. And Bollywood stars Kartik Aaryan and Ananya Pandey have publicly praised the psychological horror hit, further boosting its visibility among Indian moviegoers. Directed by Curry Barker, the film follows a socially awkward music store employee whose desperate attempts to win over his longtime crush takes a sinister supernatural turn. And perhaps that's the biggest lesson here. Not every film needs a 500 crore budget. Not every Friday needs a cinematic universe. And not every theatrical release needs to be marketed as a global event.
8: Weird how you two are dating all of a sudden.
4: Sometimes one great idea is enough.
9: Jeez, what kind of spells you put on her?
4: With Alice, Entertainment Bureau, India Today.
0: session's massive success, India Today caught up in an exclusive conversation with the team behind the magic. From talking about becoming cynical in love to the making of the film, the trio shared it all. Listen in.
2: Nikki, wait, I was going to ask you,
5: What?
2: I lost my train of thought.
5: Hi.
2: Good night. What else?
3: Why?
10: So, hi, this is Bhavna from India Today. How are you?
5: Hello.
2: Great,
5: hi.
2: Good.
10: So, I want to start actually by asking that by the end, after filming this film, was there a moment where you became, this is for everyone actually, you became skeptical about, crush culture or dating culture, modern dating in general? Did you become cynical about that?
5: Ooh, that's a great question.
2: I can say that I went into this knowing that, Bear has this idea that this girl is going to just somehow make his life better instead of dealing with his own issues. And, I've just had my own life experiences that, like I've learned that lesson in my life already. So it was really therapeutic to go into this movie and kind of bake that into this character.
5: Yeah.
10: Mm-hmm.
11: Being the writer of it, I think I was able to separate it from any, lessons, and I think I just was excited to be on set and making the film that I had written.
2: This wasn't your life story.
11: Okay. Yeah.
10: Did it make you cynical, Indy, at all?
5: No, because I love love. I do, but obsession, is different.
11: It taught you the difference between love and romance.
5: This is true.
10: I want to ask, Kari, in horror films, we have often seen that the antagonist is a monster, and we actually see them in physical, physically as well. But in this film, the monster really is a metaphor. I mean, your emotional wavelength and everything that you go through emotionally is kind of the monster.
11: Mm-hmm.
10: At least that is how I perceived it. Was that intentional when you were writing, or was that something that you really wanted to draw across as well?
11: Oh, yeah. I mean, it's definitely intentional. Don't show the shark, right? Like, that's kind of what we learn in Jaws. And kind of not showing your monster is a psychological trick that people have been using for years and years and years, and it's just something that I've really resonated with. And I think that it's more the mind is way more effective than sometimes what you can create visually on screen. So letting the mind run wild is a really kind of a pretty old trick in the book. I'm not reinventing the wheel here, but something that I really like.
10: No, because I think to be able to pull off a film like that, you need a master like him. You need a
5: 100%.
10: Right? So let's do.
5: We said this earlier in a different interview, but it was mm-hmm. just so lovely what he brings to the table, because it's a balancing act, right? Like, you want your actors to feel free, but you also want to give them structure, because this is his baby. He wrote mm-hmm. it. He directed it. This is his vision, so he wanted to make sure that it was his. But he also gave us room to play. It was very collaborative. Like, it's a perfect balance that he did on set.
2: The atmosphere he created on set was one of the most fun, comfortable feelings. It's just like it literally felt so easy to do my job. And being on set a lot of the times can be so stressful.
5: Mm-hmm.
2: There's the stress of making an indie movie, and we all felt that. But otherwise, we all just got along so well. And Curry just is really good at building a team of people. The people that you bring onto the production for every department, so important. And he just chose great people. So, I give him all the credit for that. He created this environment where we all got to shine and do our best.
10: Mm-hmm. Thank you, Gokari.
2: There, is that enough?
11: Yeah, thank you.
10: Thank you so much for your time.
5: Thank you.
10: I enjoyed the film. Of course, it scared me, but I enjoyed it, and I know a lot of people are going to enjoy it as well. Thank you so much.
5: Thank you so much.
2: Nikki? I love you.
0: After surprising Hollywood with its massive opening weekend, creator-led horror film Backrooms has become one of the biggest box office stories of the year. directed by 20-year-old YouTube creator Kane Parsons, the film is breaking records and changing how the industry looks at internet-born franchises. Here's why everyone is talking about it.
12: I found something in the store.
13: Okay. What did you find?
12: The place.
4: If Obsession got Hollywood's attention, Backrooms has made sure it stays there. The horror film, directed by YouTube creator Kane Parsons, has become one of the year's biggest box office success stories.
14: Anyone there?
12: Look, I know how this sounds, but you gotta understand, it's massive in there.
13: I'm not saying I don't believe you.
12: Okay, I'm gonna come back here with proof.
15: All right, you feel me?
2: Yeah.
15: Follow my lead.
4: Turning a niche internet phenomenon into a mainstream theatrical event.
15: I found the place and I still barely scratched the surface. All right, just take it slow.
4: At just 20 years old, Parsons is among the youngest filmmakers to direct a major studio-backed feature.
15: Pull me up!
12: All these rooms, this place built.
15: It's like a maze, it just goes on and on.
4: Long before Hollywood came calling, he had built a massive online following through his Backrooms short films on YouTube. Those videos transformed a cult internet concept into a visual horror universe and attracted millions of viewers. Now that same audience is following him into the cinemas. The film follows Clark, a furniture store owner who becomes obsessed with a mysterious doorway leading into the back rooms.
13: Did you find
4: a strange, labyrinth-like dimension hidden beyond reality?
12: Found a place.
4: When Clark disappears, his therapist ventures into the unsettling world in search of answers.
12: This place built the... Actually, more like it.
4: But more than the plot, it is the film's atmosphere that has audiences hooked.
12: And the more times it remembers something...
4: The endless corridors, the fluorescent lights, the eerie emptiness. Backrooms taps into a distinctly modern kind of horror.
16: Can anybody hear me? Hello?
4: One built on anxiety, isolation, and the fear of getting lost in spaces that feel familiar yet deeply wrong. And that unique appeal translated into extraordinary numbers. Backrooms opened to more than $10 million in previews before debuting to over $81 million in North America.
17: This isn't real.
4: The opening also placed Backrooms among the strongest debuts of the year, outperforming several studio releases that arrived with significantly larger budgets and marketing campaigns. And the success did not stop there. Globally, the film launched to roughly $118 million, an astonishing figure for a horror film reportedly made on a budget of around $10 million.
12: All these rooms, this place built.
4: The film is also generating strong online conversation globally with audiences dissecting its symbolism, theories, and hidden details across social media platforms.
13: I don't understand. What is this?
4: That ongoing engagement has helped Backrooms become more than just a horror release. It has become a cultural moment.
12: It's beautiful. Am I right?
4: Entertainment Bureau, hello? India Today.

0: And breaking news coming in, the forged signature row. TMC expels two MLAs. Sources suggest that TMC has expelled two of its MLAs. Ritabrata Banerjee and Sandeepan Saha have been expelled. And this comes immediately after CM Suvendu Adhikari's press conference in which he had claimed CID probe over the signature fraud was initiated after formal complaint by these two TMC's MLAs to the Speaker. Trinamool Congress expels its MLAs right after the statement by Chief Minister Suvendu Adhikari, where he has said that CID probe has been initiated over formal complaint by these two TMC MLAs. Ritabrata Banerjee and Sandeepan Saha have been expelled by the TMC, according to our sources. This comes immediately after the press conference by Suvendu Adhikari. Indrajit Kundu is joining me on the phone line on this story. Indra, what more can you tell us about what's happening in the TMC?
1: Well, this is a major, major blow to the Trinamool Congress. Just a short while back, Suvendu Adhikari, Chief Minister, came out and made a sensational revelation saying that the entire probe by the CID of West Bengal Police into the allegations of signature forgery was initiated after formal complaints were submitted by two TMC MLAs themselves. Ritabrata Banerjee from Mulund area and Sandeepan Saha, the TMC MLA from Intali in North Kolkata. And soon after that revelation, sources have confirmed to India Today that the Trinamool Congress has expelled both these MLAs. These are sitting MLAs, newly elected MLAs, and they have now been expelled from the party with immediate effect. 4:30 in the evening is when Party Supremo Mamata Banerjee will address a press conference virtually, is what we are told. We're not sure as to what she's going to speak on, but this is hugely embarrassing for the Trinamool Congress, because party's second-in-command, Abhishek Banerjee, has been summoned by the CID in connection to this very case. He was supposed to appear before the CID 12 noon, which of course he could not because he's unwell due to his health reasons. And this is a huge embarrassment, because this letter that we are talking about is the letter that has been submitted to the Speaker of the West Bengal Assembly which has the signatures of all the Trinamool Congress MLAs for the position of the leader of the opposition. Now, that has come under the scanner, and there's a huge question mark, because two Trinamool Congress MLAs themselves have claimed in an official complaint before the Speaker that a lot of MLAs were not been present there in that meeting, which took place on the TMC Legislature Party. And their names and their signatures have been forged in that letter. The letter, which was finally signed by none other than TMC MP Abhishek Banerjee. So now Abhishek Banerjee is facing the probe, the investigation. Suvendu Adhikari said that there are at least 13 names of MLAs, which is under the scanner. Their signatures are under the scanner. He said that, in the letter that was submitted before the Speaker, names were written in block letters, and that cannot be considered as signature. So there is a legal tussle as far as the position for the leader of the opposition in West Bengal is concerned, whether or not the Trinamool Congress can claim. There is this entire tussle barred in a legal quagmire right now. But huge, huge embarrassment for the Trinamool Congress, because Suvendu Adhikari has literally pulled a huge surprise on the Trinamool Congress by this revelation that this entire group in the West Bengal CID is being carried out after two Trinamool Congress MLAs formally raised a complaint with the Assembly Speaker, who in turn then filed a police complaint, and then this entire case was taken over by the CID. Back to you.
0: This kind of complete shocker that has come in, really, because we're seeing the allegations against TMC, we're seeing the entire, as you said, the legal tussle over the election of the LOP. But we're also seeing Bengal Chief Minister Suvendu Adhikari's big attack on the TMC. That is the breaking news that we're also bringing to you right now, viewers. Adhikari has said that TMC MLAs themselves complained about the forged signature. Suvendu Adhikari has said that the TMC is scamming its own MLAs. A few MLAs are from Kolkata, a few are from outside, and their own MLAs have complained against this. Suvendu Adhikari, in his press conference, has said that TMC people are saying that we are doing vendetta and badla ki rajniti, but they have done scams with the people of Bengal, and now they're doing scams with their own MLAs. That's a statement coming in from the Chief Minister of Bengal, Suvendu Adhikari, even as he says the CID probe was lodged on basis of the complaint by the MLAs. Indro, of course, is continuing to be with me on this story. Indro, as you were just discussing, Suvendu Adhikari's press conference has thrown a bomb into the TMC's operation. Can you tell us a little more about what's happening politically? If the TMC's own MLAs are filing complaints, what are you picking up from your sources in the party, in the government, about what is happening and what is likely to happen next?
1: Well, the TMC top brass is in a huddle right now, Anisha. As expected, and as I said, it has taken just minutes. Within minutes of the press conference by the Chief Minister, we are getting to know from our sources that as we take Sandipan Saha. Now, remember, Rithaprata Banerjee, Sandipan Saha is a first-time MLA, but Rithaprata Banerjee is an experienced campaigner within the Trinamool Congress. He left the CPIM, joined Trinamool, then he was nominated to Rajya Sabha. He spent an entire term in the Rajya Sabha. This year, he was given the ticket from Howrah Gurugram area, which he contested and won. Rithaprata Banerjee has won. So even in this whole debacle, here is a seasoned campaigner and part of the Trinamool Congress who won his election. But now he has leveled this grave allegation against his own party top brass. Two winning Trinamool Congress MLAs have now filed formal complaints against their own party leadership to the Speaker of the West Bengal Legislative Assembly, alleging that signatures were forged, the letter that was sent by none other than Abhishek Banerjee to the Speaker for choosing Sobhondev Chattopadhyay, who is the veteran leader who has been nominated by the Trinamool Congress to be the leader of the opposition.
0: Right.
1: So the Chattopadhyay's name was there, and it was accompanied by signatures of at least 70 other Trinamool Congress MLAs. But the allegation now is that a lot of these signatures are forged.
0: All right, thank you very much for that, Indrajit, for bringing us all of those updates. It's time now for us, however, to take a very short break. We will bring you more on this on the other side of a very short break. Keep watching India Today.

0: This is the sound of Claire cooking dinner at home. And that's the sound of a fraud alert from Wells Fargo flagging a charge for a pricey restaurant in Paris. Considering Claire isn't in Paris right now, that seemed odd to the bank and to Claire. Two taps later, Claire says nope to the charge and Wells Fargo is on the case. However you make money work, Wells Fargo can work with that.
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0: There's a fourth signature controversy that's emerging. The TMC has expelled two MLAs. That's the top news coming in at 3 p.m. Sources are telling India Today, Trinamool Congress has expelled two of its MLAs, Ritabrata Banerjee and Sandeepan Saha. Now, this is very interesting. Remember that there had been meeting also yesterday that had been called off the TMC, but in fact, majority of the MLAs did not show up. This comes now immediately after Chief Minister Suvendu Adhikari's press conference in which he claimed CID investigation over signature fraud that was initiated after formal complaint by the two MLAs to the Speaker. So here's the latest that has happened is that two of the MLAs have been expelled by the Trinamool Congress in the signature fraud case. So this is already becoming a huge political face-off right now. The BJP also has been jumped in. What we are told is that the notice described by sources as summons directing Abhishek Banerjee also to appear for questioning. That is happening. The Bengal CID on the weekend had served a notice to TMC National General Secretary Abhishek Banerjee. Remember when the also the sleuths had emerged right outside his residence. But with these two MLAs, there the investigation over signature fraud that has been initiated after a formal complaint by the two MLAs to the Speaker. Anupam Mishra joining me for the latest on that. Anupam, first quickly, what is the controversy about and why did the TMC decide to expel the MLAs?
1: Well, you know, Chief Minister Shubhendu Adhikari had just stated that two MLAs, Ritabrata from Ulubaria East and Sandeepan Saha from Entali had complained about the signature mismatch and they had lodged a formal complaint to the West Bengal, state of West Bengal, and on that basis the investigation had started by CID. So after disclosing these two names by Chief Minister Shubhendu Adhikari, the Trinamool Congress had expelled these two MLAs because their name have been exposed by CM Shubhendu Adhikari. So this is the latest controversy. You know, the CID investigation is ongoing on the signature mismatch signature mismatch on a letter given by TMC to the assembly about the leader of opposition, and according to the allegations, around 13 signatures are forged, and out of those 13 forged signatures, three of the TMC MLAs had already accepted that these signatures are forged. That is what Shubhendu Adhikari had just told in his press conference. And after that press conference, when he exposed these two names, that on the basis of their...
0: Was there any controversy around Sandeepan Saha or Ritabrata Banerjee earlier as well? Or do you think this may have caught the TMC also by surprise?
1: You know, a few days back, both Ritabrata Bhattacharya and Sandeepan Saha both met Chief Minister Shubhendu Adhikari and in assembly in the chamber of the Speaker, when Shubhendu Adhikari, Tapos Roy, Jagannath Chattopadhyay and Speaker were present in that room. They were holding a meeting in that room. And suddenly these two leaders, Sandeepan Saha and Ritabrata, came and entered in that room. They had spent around half an hour in that room. After coming out from that room, they did not disclose anything. But you know that two TMC MLAs meeting Chief Minister in Assembly Hall, it's a big thing. And after that, I think TMC got to know something. And after disclosing these two names by Chief Minister Shubhendu Adhikari, TMC compelled to expel these two MLAs.
0: This comes, Anupam, also a day after TMC organized a meeting and 3/4 of the MLAs did not even show up. So do you think there's something that's wrong within the TMC right now after their rout from the state?
1: Well, absolutely. Something looks very wrong because, you know, this was the third meeting called by Mamata Banerjee at her residence in Kalighat. And the first meeting was called on 6th or 7th May, as I remember, and around 9 to 10 MLAs were absent in that meeting. And the second meeting was called on 19th of May. And in that this meeting also, around 30 to 35 MLAs did not turn up. And now this time, yesterday when the meeting was called and every MLA was called, around 80 MLAs are there in the TMC, only 20 MLAs turned up, around 60 MLAs were absent. So it looks very weird that because Trinamool Supremo is calling a meeting, but TMC MLAs are not turning up, and the number of absentees are increasing day by day. So this is a clear indication that something is going very wrong inside TMC.
0: All right, Anupam, stay on with me because I have more news coming in. For now, two of the MLAs have been suspended by the Trinamool Congress over anti-party activities over the fake signature investigation. I have more news coming in. Let's take a look at that. Former TMC Mantri's big charge on Mamata Banerjee. Is there a rebellion brewing within the Trinamool Congress? Says Netas and workers are falling prey to attacks. Arup Roy saying TMC top brass is not concerned that some of their leaders, workers are being targeted now. Arup Roy adds, my house was attacked. No one even called me up. Says no one even called to check on me. So this is what is happening. Remember, in the backdrop of post-election result, we have had some of the instances that have come in of what it looks like the TMC leaders and workers being targeted. Anupam joins me on the latest. Anupam, he's a former TMC minister, so clearly a senior leader. What is Arup Roy basically alleging?
1: Well, Arup Roy is a very heavyweight kind of leader during the TMC regime, and is very senior leader and was former minister. He is alleging, he's telling that no one after the debacle in the assembly elections and after TMC workers are getting beaten, they are not being able to stay at their home. They have been tortured, but Trinamool leadership is not calling them. Even when his office was raided and a few people have raised slogans like "Chor Chor" against him, no one dared to call him. No one called him. No one wanted to know what exactly happened. And this is a very sad kind of thing which is happening at present in TMC. He's also alleging that he has never seen such kind of atmosphere in TMC. Earlier also TMC had been defeated, but never this kind of situation was there in TMC. So this is a new kind of situation he's facing, and no one from the leadership is calling him.
0: All right, continue to track all the latest coming in from this big story. Anupam, thank you very much for now. The big news continues to come from Bengal. First, a TMC Mantri's big charge on Mamata Banerjee about no one is even checking on the leaders and workers who are being attacked and targeted after the election results. Another, TMC has expelled two of the MLAs. Now, expelled TMC MLAs has made a big charge. Here's what Sandeepan Saha is saying.
2: जो कानून है, जो नियम है, इसकी जानकारी होना जरूरी है, और वो जानकारी करने के बाद एक सिस्टम फॉलो करके ही एक प्रोसेस में आप आगे बढ़ सकते हैं, जो प्रोसेस यहाँ पे फॉलो नहीं हुआ है. इतना दिन का एक दल पहले 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
0: So that is what Sandeepan Saha is saying. Remember, there are some who are being expelled by the TMC. Some are saying we are targeted and we're not even getting a call from our senior leadership to check on us. So this is the latest coming in from Bengal. Stay tuned because at 4 p.m. I'm going to get you all the details about what's exactly happening in Bengal vis-a-vis the BJP corridors and the TMC as well. I want to switch gear now, going across to Sakshi Batra of Business Today, joining us with all the updates of the market. Sakshi, over to you.
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0: Good afternoon, viewers. You're watching the Business Today show with me, Sakshi Batra. This is where I get you all the stock market closing action on the Lal Street. First up, let's take a look at what's hot in the corporate and the financial world. Market slipped sharply from the day's high levels, with the Sensex now falling over 1,000 points from the day's high and the Nifty also slipping below 23,400 mark. Uncertainty over US-Iran peace deal and heavy FII selling is weighing on the sentiments. While IT stocks lead the gains, auto shares have declined despite the strong May sales. Textile and apparel stock surge after the government has scrapped the 11% import duty and cess on cotton for 5 months. The move is expected to lower the raw material costs amid the Gulf War-related supply concerns. Gokul Das Exports, Vardhaman Textiles and Arvind have all gained up to 5% in the session today. India's gross GST collection has risen 3.2% year-on-year to 1.94 lakh crore rupees in May, easing from April's record 2.42 lakh crore rupees. Growth was driven by 19% jump in import-linked revenues, while domestic GST collections have declined. The net GST revenue stands at 1.67 lakh crores. India's digital payment ecosystem has hit new milestone in May, with the UPI transactions hitting a record of 29.9 lakh crores. Transaction volume has surged 24% year-on-year to now standing at 23.2 billion, highlighting the continued rapid adoption of digital payments across the country. And NVIDIA is taking its AI dominance beyond data centers with the new N1X ARM-based chip backed by Microsoft. The chip will power laptops from Dell, HP, Lenovo, taking on Intel, AMD and Apple in the booming AI PC race. We'll straight away look at the markets now, viewers. We are looking at a sharp fall onto the Nifty. We are at the day's low point and have intraday also tested the 23,400 mark. We're down by about 142 points in the session today. All the sectors barring IT, metals and media, they're all down in the session today. Real estate, autos have dipped by over 1.5%. That's where the pressure is building up from. We also have FMCG and PSU banks that have dragged even further. FMCG is the top losing sectoral index right now, with over 2% of losses coming in. IT stocks have also seen some cool off from the day's high point. We have seen 2.5% of an uptick right now. Remember, the index was up by 3.5% intraday as well. So that's something that continues to hover higher. But IT stocks and many of those names continue to be in the top names as far as the Nifty gains are concerned. But there's a big breaking news coming in on your screens, viewers, and this is with regards to FMCG major Dabur, which has responded to its US FDA observations at its Silvassa manufacturing plant. The company says the observations are limited only to a small part of the facility. While the plant continues to remain fully operational, Dabur also has added that it's actively engaged with the US FDA on the findings and continues to maintain strong quality controls to ensure systems are not compromised. At this point in time, you're looking at the shares of Dabur drop by about 4%. This is with regards to the observations seen by US FDA, even though the company continues to be in active engagement with the US FDA to talk about the findings and continues to maintain strong quality controls to ensure that systems are not compromised at the plant as well. There are normal operations that continue at the plant is what Dabur is also saying. But the FMCG index as a whole is also declining. Part of it also has to do with the sharp fall in Dabur's intraday fall that we are seeing right now. But let's actually go across to our guest of the day. We have Sunny Agarwal, DVP and Head of Fundamental Desk at SBI Securities, joining in. Good afternoon to you, Sunny. Good to have you with us. First up on the markets, what do you think is the key concern that the Nifty is facing? We've started off this fresh and new week with a lot of caution, now breaching 23,400 on the intraday levels.
1: Good afternoon, Sakshi, and thanks for having me on the show. I think as we have completed the earnings season, the lack of any positive trigger is something which is keeping market in check. The key two key two events to watch going forward is an RBI policy which is scheduled on coming Friday, and at the same time the US Iran peace deal which is which state is awaiting since very long. So any positive development on that front can lead to some positive sentiment as far as equity markets are concerned. So what I believe is that uncertainty on the US Iran or Middle East crisis is something which is keeping market on edge as we speak. But having said that, anyway, market is a bottom-up stock because markets ultimately, as an investor, our job is to identify companies which are likely to deliver a healthy earning growth over the period of next 2-3 years. And all those compounders are beyond the Nifty 50 or Nifty 100 companies. So benchmark indices may be appearing to be trading in a one certain range of 1,000 or 1,500 points. But if you look at small and mid-cap pack, there we are seeing a very good handsome rally in certain pockets like structural steel tube or, for that matter, power ancillary segment.
0: Sure. Absolutely. Let's also look at another breaking news coming in on your screens, viewers. This is with regards to the auto space and the largest car maker that's listed on the stock markets. Maruti Suzuki is in focus because there's a big CNG success coming in for Maruti. Maruti's talked about how CNG sales have hit an all-time high in the month of May. CNG car bookings are up 40% since May of 11. Remember, Maruti's also talked about how they are still facing EV capacity constraints, and how e-Vitara now is the third largest export model for the company. Remember, these updates are coming in as part of the May auto sales numbers that Maruti has posted among all of the companies within the auto sector. Maruti has sold a total of 2.42 lakh units in May of 2026. This is its highest ever monthly sales volumes that we have also noted for the company. The company has achieved an all-time high in domestic sales at 1.93 lakh units. Additionally, sales to other OEMs also stand at 7,239 units, while exports have reached over 41,000 units as well for the month of May. And within that, the CNG sales have also hit a record high level. So it's a fantastic turnout as far as May month is concerned for the company. But the stock price is declining and you're seeing a 1.5% fall here. Sunny, coming to you. Maruti, along with a lot of other companies, have reported positive numbers in the month of May in terms of sales. Exports are good. Domestic sales are good. Many of the segments like Maruti's talked about has hit an all-time high level as well in terms of sales. But despite that, the stocks are not performing. What do you think is the key reason behind it?
1: I think maybe the street is worried about upcoming monsoon, where the forecast is that due to El Nino condition, the monsoon is likely to be weaker than long period average, and that can have some impact on the demand environment for an auto pack. And that is the reason we are seeing a very muted reaction to the auto and auto sales number. But having said that, I think valuations are still very comfortable for most of an auto OEM and auto ancillary pack. So I think any skepticism on the street should be a good buying opportunity, especially on the companies which are focusing on passenger vehicle and two-wheeler side. So even if you look at iShare, iShare has posted a very good set of number today. Maruti, again, a good set of number. Mahindra and Mahindra. Commercial vehicle is the one pack which has been impacted because of the rise in crude oil prices, as the affordability or the business model of an logistic player gets affected immediately. So I think passenger vehicle, two-wheeler is a place to be in if somebody wants to participate in an auto as a pack.
0: Okay, there's another breaking news coming in, viewers, and this is with regards to the ATF prices as well. Industry sources are telling Business Today Television that oil marketing companies have now slashed aviation turbine fuel prices for international airlines. Let me go across to my colleague Aishwarya Patil, who's standing by for more details on this developing story. Aishwarya, this seems to be some sign of relief coming in for the aviation industry as a whole. We have been already over the last couple of days hearing about how many domestic aviation companies, including Air India and IndiGo, are cutting down their capacities for the summer schedule just because there are incurring, heavy losses when it comes to the ATF prices. And that constitutes a large part of its overall expenditure. Finally, there is some slashing of the prices is concerned on aviation turbine fuel. What are you hearing?
2: Well, that's correct. International fuel prices for the international airlines, that has been slashed. Currently, even though the West Asia crisis is ongoing, we've seen a little bit of a tapering down of crude oil prices, and that has led to the slashing of aviation turbine fuel for international airlines. For domestic, although it remains flat at current levels, about $1,100 or so, for international airlines, what they have done is cut the prices by about $400 per kiloliters. That is about $1,100 at par with the domestic pricing as well. So good news for some of the international airlines who will be refueling at some of the Indian
0: airports. But Aishwarya, I think before this, we have also taken news updates from you talking about how the entire pass on of the effect was had happened for the international routes as well for the companies in terms of the taxes that were hiked. What is the update there? Is this going to offset that impact? What's going to happen now?
2: Well, this particular price slashing for international airlines is for the month of June. For the next 30 days, this is the pricing they will be picking up the aviation turbine fuel or jet fuel for.
0: Yeah.
2: And that remains the case until next month, when there will be a further revision of prices on the first day of the month. So as of now, good news for international, but domestic still remains the same. So Indigo and some other airlines will still have to bear some brunt of the already hiked and expensive aviation turbine fuel at this point in time.

0: Okay, Aishwarya, thanks for getting us those details. So some respite coming in for all those commuters for international destinations that have been looking at the surging prices there. The slashing of ATF fuel prices for June definitely will come in as a breather on the prices there. Let's look at another big news on your screens, viewers. This is with regards to the Commerce Minister Piyush Goyal, who's revealed massive export targets. Piyush Goyal has talked about how they are aiming at a $1 trillion export in FY27, a $2 trillion export by next 5 years. He's also talked about how the free trade agreement talks with Israel, with Chile, Canada and GCC are underway. He's also talked about how the government is sanctioned 35,000 crores under the ECLGS 5.0. The government has also issued credit guarantees of about 15,700 crore rupees as well. Those are some of the very important updates that are coming in from the Commerce Ministry right there. Of course, the export targets of $1 trillion for FY27, $2 trillion by the next 5 years. And of course, FTA talks that are on with multiple countries at this point in time. Sunny, coming to you, I wanted to understand from you, how would you look at this update?
1: Yeah, definitely. I think India has signed many free trade agreements during the last 12 to 15 months, and that should help boost the export going forward. And again, a need of an hour that at a current juncture where India is very highly dependent on crude oil import, to earn the dollar is something which is one of a need of an hour. And as this free trade agreement materializes, I am sure that most of the sectors will be a key beneficiary going forward. And moving from $1 trillion to $2 trillion in a span of 5 years implies a 15% CAGR number, which I don't think so is a very much larger target, much achievable number. Looking at the way manufacturing is shaping up in India, whether it is on auto, whether it is on EMS side, backed by obviously a government-backed schemes like production link incentive. Just a case in point, India was a net importer of mobile phone, right? Right now we are a net exporter. So there are many product categories where India can become a net exporter. So I think not a big, massive export target can be achievable in a medium to long term over the period of next 4 to 5 years. Yeah.
0: All right. Okay. So that's as far as the good news is coming in, and several sectors are, likely to benefit from this update that the government has highlighted, as well as far as our export-oriented targets are concerned. Shifting focus onto earnings as well, after battling intense competition, pricing pressures and a slowdown in demand, Asian Paints appears to have staged a strong comeback. The company has reported a sharp 69% jump in its net profit, which is coming at 1,185 crores in the March quarter. Revenue has grown 10.6% to over 9,200 crores. This has marked the first instance of double-digit growth in the last 12 quarters on the top line for the company. The biggest highlight was volume growth. Asian Paints has delivered 12.4% volume growth in domestic decorative paints business. That's the highest in the last 12 quarters as well. The company is now guided for 8 to 10% volume growth in FY27. And the company has also highlighted an 11% price hike that has been already undertaken to mitigate the impact of the West Asia war, which has led to cost inflation for the company. They have also spoken of another 2 to 4% additional brand price hike. So there could be further price hikes as far as Asian Paints products are concerned. Let's listen into what the management had to say.
2: So overall, see, I've always maintained that for this year, it might be a great idea to kind of really look at quarterly kind of performance very, very starkly and intimately, because I think the overall environment continues to be really unpredictable in terms of what we see. And therefore, for quarter one, we are still kind of looking at being optimistic in terms of talking of a volume growth of about 8 to 10%, because largely it is given by the impetus what we are seeing in the rural markets. Also, from the point of view of the fact that the B2B industry continues to kind of really do well, especially the whole area of government and the private capex segment, in terms of which is seeing a good amount of inflation in terms of what is there to that extent. And therefore, our feeling is that that we have taken almost about 11% price increase, we have announced even more, 2 to 4% as of day before yesterday. But overall, what we see is that one part of the decorative segment is that 40% is material cost, 60% is is labor cost. And therefore, whatever we pass on to the market, only 40% of that is really the impact on the consumer to that extent. And therefore, I think we are calibrating the price increases such

0: in such a manner that we don't really kind of expect the demand to get too much affected in terms of because of whatever we are doing. And that's the whole area of estimation in terms of saying that you're taking measured increases so that you are able to kind of balance growth and look at your margins as well for the quarter.
1: Right. So you did talk about how you've taken about 11% price hikes and another 2 to 4% that could make it around, say, 13 to 14% going forward from here as well. But your overall raw material basket has seen about a 20% inflation. Would you look to cover this entire gap?
0: See, as of now, we think that we are good in terms of looking at where we are because currently we are also kind of unleashed a series of cost measures in terms of what we are taking in terms of whether it is sourcing, whether it is formulation efficiencies, also kind of concentrating on a better product mix in terms of which can get us good margins in terms of what we can look at in terms of going forward. So at the moment, I think we are kind of balancing and seeing that part we will absorb as we kind of go forward, unless obviously, this entire geopolitical condition really prolongs for a very, very long time, and there are further impacts in terms of the volatility of the crude in terms of going forward to that extent. So currently, I think we are good in terms of what we have taken.
2: I'll come to you, Sunny, and try and understand from you on Asian Paints. We do know how over the last many quarters, the company had been facing a lot of pressure on the earnings. We had seen the stock prices under severe pressure as well. After a long haul, we have seen the earnings beat estimates of the street that Asian Paints has put out. And they are yet again looking at, continuing to grow double digits on revenue, on volume growth, even in FY27. They are taking the price hikes when necessary to mitigate the impact of the cost inflation. Yet the company has also talked to us talking about how they are going to be enhancing expenses when it comes to their own advertising push as well. To, of course, overcome the intensity of competition that they are seeing. But I want to ask you one thing, and that is the worst behind for Asian Paints?
3: Yes, seems to be, I think, because of increasing competitive intensity, we have seen the margins coming under pressure. At the same time, company was focusing more on a volume growth rather than value growth. So I think FY27 is a year where we will see again a value growth going back to a double-digit number, and that should be appreciated by the all the set of investors. I think buy on dip is the right strategy. It's the time to it's the time to invest in a paints as a sector, as I believe the worst is behind us as far as paints industry is concerned.
2: Okay, we'll move forward into the tech space. There's news coming in from NVIDIA, which is making a bold push beyond data centers and into now personal computing space. The AI chip giant has now unveiled its new N1X ARM-based processor, which is backed by Microsoft, which will power the next generation laptops from major brands like Dell, HP and Lenovo. This move sets up a direct showdown with Intel, AMD and even Apple in the fast-growing AI personal computer race. Let me go across to my colleague Asa Chopra, who's getting us more details on this big development. Asa, take it away. Give me an understanding of what would this mean for the entire heating up race in the personal computers and AI-led race is concerned.
4: Thank you, Sakshi. Yeah, it looks like that global tech world may be just entering a brand new PC battle. And this time, it's not just Apple versus Microsoft. Now, an AI giant, NVIDIA has teamed up with Microsoft in the move that could completely change how the future of laptops and computers work. So what exactly was announced, I'll just briefly get into it. At Computex and Microsoft Build Developer Conference, NVIDIA unveiled its new generation of AI-focused PC chips called RTX Spark and N1X processors. Now, these are not just the graphic chips. For the first time, NVIDIA is bringing together the CPU power and the GPU performance and the AI capabilities into a single platform for Windows laptop. Well, why this? Well, the answer is simple. Apple. Apple's M-series chips were transformed the laptop market with full power performance and long battery life. Well, Microsoft has earlier struggled to match the success. Well, let's get into the who are the major players which are involved in this deal. Apart from the Microsoft and NVIDIA's, companies like Dell, HP, Lenovo, Asus, Acer and MSI and even Microsoft's own Surface lineups are present. Let's get into the major important thing, like what's in it for India in this. This could be a major opportunities for India. India is one of the most world's fastest growing laptop and AI developers market. As an AI PC becoming the mainstream, the demand of premium devices, AI software, cloud infrastructure, as well as the semiconductor-related investments could rise. So this is a win-win for both, as well as
2: thanks
4: India
2: a lot, Asta, for getting us all of those details. I have to interrupt you. The markets have shut shop. We are seeing 23,378 onto the Nifty. We have shut shop viewers at about 169 points lower in trade. The markets have extended losses in the last 1 hour of trade, and we have seen the markets shutting below 23,400 and the Sensex down about 1,200 points from the day's high level as well. The Nifty has fallen about 350 points from the day's high point, and that's the kind of sell-off that we have seen as far as the markets are concerned. Barring IT, media and metals, rest all of the pockets have declined in the trade. FMCG, PSU banks are the big laggards today. Even the broader markets, mid and the small caps, have lost about 1.5% each as far as the markets are concerned. But it's the IT space that managed to pull up despite this weakness, but it also cooled off from the day's high point. That's the small cap index for you, about 0.9% lower at the low point of the session is what we've seen the market shut up at. On the Nifty, let's look at the big winners. It's about 7-8 stocks that have managed to gain in the strength today. Tech Mahindra, Infosys, Coal India, and you'll see at least 5 names from the IT pack within the top 7-8 names that have managed to climb in the session today. TCS, Hindalco, JSW Steel, so it's metals and IT. But on the lower end, HUL from the FMCG pack declined 3% lower today. Tata Consumer Products from the same space declined. You also had names like ITC, Shriram Finance as the stocks that have declined in the session. Even M&M, post the sales numbers that have come in, have declined about 2.5% in the session today. Sunny, what's your expectation of how are the markets going to pan out this entire week?
3: Again, as I had discussed earlier, I think the key event to watch going ahead will be the resolution of US-Iran peace deal and RBI policy going ahead. But one of the key important factor to watch is the crude oil prices, which has tempered down slightly over the period of last few days. In case crude oil prices continue to slide towards $80, I think I will continue to remain bullish. I think any dips as of now should be used for adding or rejigging the portfolio in the favor of stocks which are likely to deliver a healthy earning growth. A few pockets like auto ancillary, or for that matter, structural steel tube players or power ancillary. These are the few pockets where we feel there is a probability of healthy earning growth going forward, and one should rejig their portfolio in the favor of such stocks. Yeah.
2: Okay. We have a question from our viewer for you, Sunny. This is Deepak Bish from Dehradun, who says, I'm planning to add IT stocks to my portfolio. Is it the right time to enter this sector? Last couple of weeks, we have seen a sharp improvement from the losses that we had been seeing on IT stocks. What's your sense?
3: I think the worst is over as far as IT stock is concerned, at least in terms of valuation. So we have seen a very sharp correction, and now valuations are closer to a long period average. But one has to keep in mind that FY27 is a year where we may see a kind of single digit earning growth for most of a tier one IT company, and maybe low double digit kind of earning growth for tier two or mid-size IT companies. So maybe a selective companies which are delivering healthy earning growth like Tata Tech or Coforge, or for that matter First Source Limited, Birlasoft. These are the few names which comes to my mind which one can look forward to. But again, if somebody is planning to add a position in IT stock, a staggered approach is a better way. Maybe you can accumulate the IT stocks over the period of next 3 to 6 months and then hold on for the next 18 to 24 months to make a decent amount of money in an IT sector.
2: Okay, we also have Suman Singh from Lucknow asking that I've bought textile stocks and I plan to hold them for the next 6 months till the time the government has extended the benefit to these stocks. Are there any risks or concerns with this sector?
3: I think as per our industry channel check, I think quarter one should be good for at least a yarn manufacturer. So maybe one can stick to a larger textile players like Gokaldas or KPR Mills, Vardhaman Textile, which are kind of have a specialty or niche in one or two of the products among the textile stock. Again, one has to keep in mind that textile is more of a cyclical sector, so right entry and exit does matter. As of now, seems to be, because of this government measure, seems to, the sector seems to be favorably placed, and seems next 2 quarters will be really good for the textile to invest from a short-term perspective.
2: All right, Sunny, thank you so much for being with us on the program and for, of course, decoding all these questions and the markets for all our viewers as well. Good to have you with us. With that, viewers, it's time to wrap up the Business Today show. In case you too have any questions about your investments in mutual funds, your SIPs, stocks or gold-related queries, you can send all those questions on the WhatsApp number that's flashing on your screens. And, of course, we'll get all the top market experts to guide you on your questions as well. Don't forget to tune in tomorrow morning at 9:05 a.m. for all the morning opening action on stock markets. Stay tuned.
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0: Well, I just think it's a great team, and you know, it's a team that works seamlessly together. It's very rare to see a team that's so bonded and so kind of pulling in one direction.
1: And they for 18 years and now back-to-back two back-to-back trophies.
2: Please.
0: Yeah, I think it's very well deserved. I think there'll be a few more.
1: Do you think that it'll be hat-trick next year?
2: Thank you, sir.
1: Thank you so much.
0: I think so. Yeah.
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0: This is the sound of Claire cooking dinner at home. And that's the sound of a fraud alert from Wells Fargo flagging a charge for a pricey restaurant in Paris. Considering Claire isn't in Paris right now, that seemed odd to the bank and to Claire. Two taps later, Claire says nope to the charge and Wells Fargo is on the case. However you make money work, Wells Fargo can work with that.
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0: DMC leader Abhishek Banerjee had sought 15 days' time to the CID for his appearance. He was summoned by the CID today in connection with investigation on alleged forged signature of party MLAs endorsing Shravandeep Chattopadhyay as leader of opposition in the assembly. Now, according to sources, Abhishek sent a letter to CID asking 15 days' time, saying he's unwell, to visit in person to the CID headquarters, and therefore one of the reasons that if that 15-day relief can be given to him. So here's what has happened in this case. Remember, this is proving to be more and more of a trouble for senior TMC leader, general secretary, someone who's clearly very influential in the party, apart from Mamata Banerjee. Here's what we see on your screen, some untoward incident that had happened a few days ago, where he was targeted, hit clearly, beaten to a certain extent. He had to wear a helmet to be able to avoid the crowd. But now he's in another case that's happening vis-a-vis the CID investigation of the forged signature of party MLAs. Abhishek Banerjee has said that he sent a letter to the CID asking 15 days' time because he's currently unwell and will not be able to visit in person. I want to bring in my colleague Anupam Mishra. Is tracking all the latest on that. Anupam, tell us more. Any reason given for his illness, why he's not able to visit, and what, how precisely this one case is becoming such a bone of contention for TMC leaders?
1: Well, you know, this a probe has been started by the CID. A SIT has been formed by the CID to investigate the alleged forged signature on a letter which was given to assembly for the leader of opposition. And according to the investigation, primary investigation, 13 MLAs have been found to have forged signature, and out of them, 3 MLAs have already accepted that these signatures were not belong to them. Someone else has done it. So, Abhishek Banerjee was also summoned by CID. A CID team went to Abhishek Banerjee's residence day before yesterday and given him a notice to come to CID headquarters in Bhawani Bhavan in Kolkata today. But as you know, Shubhendu Adhikari went to Sonarpur day before yesterday after receiving the notice, and he was attacked in Sonarpur and he's injured, and that is why he has he has asked 15 days' time to appear before the CID. He has sent a letter through his advocate and sought time for 15 days. And the reason given in the letter is that he is unwell. He won't be able to come at present, and he has asked time for 15 days.
0: Anupam will be tracking all the latest on that. So clearly, Abhishek Banerjee, a senior most leader when it comes to influence in the party, currently in the net of the CID. But politics is raging now over this forged signature controversy in Bengal. CID is probing the alleged mismatch of TMC leaders and their signatures, basically, in the Bengal Assembly, where it's a procedure that you have to submit that letter for the leader, leader of opposition and more. Now, a special investigation team led by a DIG rank officer. The investigation team has already summoned TMC MP Abhishek Banerjee. The summons relate to an investigation into this controversy that involves TMC legislators. So the SIT is probing if there are discrepancies in signatures submitted to the assembly regarding the leader of opposition's appointment. Abhishek Banerjee has sought 15 days to the CID, saying, "I cannot come in person, I'm unwell." But the inside scoop reveals to India Today that Trinamool Congress has expelled two of its MLAs, Rituprata Banerjee and Sandeepan Saha, sounding alarm over the fake signatures. And because they were TMC MLAs raising the alarm, they've now been expelled. After CM Suvendu Adhikari claimed CID investigation over this issue was initiated after a formal complaint was sent by TMC MLAs to the speaker.
2: जो कानून है, जो नियम है, इसकी जानकारी होना जरूरी है. और वो जानकारी करने के बाद एक सिस्टम फॉलो करके ही एक प्रोसेस में आप आगे बढ़ सकते हैं. जो प्रोसेस यहाँ पे फॉलो नहीं हुआ है, इतना दिन का एक दल पहले 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
3: एलओपी का जो
0: One of the two expelled MLAs of the TMC. I'm joined now by Anupam Mishra, who continues to track all the latest. Anupam, tell me this, because it's definitely a big decision if a party decides to expel two of its legislators. We also had another one, Arup Roy, who's making another allegation that nobody is even contacting us while we are being targeted. So what is presently happening within the party? Can we say that there is a certain, if not vocal, but at least a rebellion of a kind within the Trinamool Congress after the defeat?
1: Well, you know, the kind of situation TMC is facing is unprecedented. At least we have not seen this kind of situation inside the party. Party leaders are rebelling. They are talking against the party. And, you know, Ritaputra Bhattacharya and Sandeepan Saha both went inside the assembly a few days back and met with Chief Minister Shubhendu Adhikari. And today, after Shubhendu Adhikari exposed their names, that these are the two persons who filed a complaint regarding the case of a forged signature of a letter pertaining to LOP, TMC had expelled these two persons from the primary membership. So it's a kind of situation where a senior leader like Arup Roy, who was a minister in the TMC regime, and he was very respected leader in TMC, very senior leader, he is also speaking against party, saying that no one is calling him, no one has called him after people had raised chor slogan against him. So he's very upset. So these kinds of things are coming up in the party at a situation when party had been defeated in the assembly elections. And after that,
0: MLAs are coming in? Because if two MLAs have been expelled, one former minister says, I was targeted after the election results. Nobody even in the leadership even called me up once to check on me. While, of course, Shubhendu Adhikari is beginning his government decisions, cabinet expansion, and alleging two TMC MLAs had made a formal complaint against the signature fraud. That's why the investigation's beginning. So a lot clearly is happening in Bengal. And on that note, we'll be bringing you more updates on that in our special telecast at 4 p.m. Stay tuned. I'll be right after a very short break.
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0: And I have seen their discussion. What do you want more? Going to Apollo? They said, let us ask the CEO. We have to take permission. Then if any patient comes, then you have to take permission from BJP party. Who will be treated, who won't be treated? They have become inhuman. It's a brutality. Murder of democracy, you forget. Now even people cannot get the treatment. Hospital is not allowing the treatment because they are under threatening. They told us. And without informing us, they have released the medical bulletin because of police patient when he was under treatment. Can they do it like this? And I'm telling you one thing, his house will be hospital. There our family physician will start saline oxygen from today itself, and then other parts of the advice of doctors, and also they will take care.
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0: are watching India Today.
1: Good evening, ladies and gentlemen. Thank you for tuning in to India Today at 4 p.m. I'm Pooja Shali. As always, from India Today's newsroom, always busy and bustling, ready to bring you the top news updates from across India and the world. Let's begin then, first with the headlines. Right, the top story coming in from across the country. DKS Siddaramaiah land in Delhi for key huddle with the Congress top brass. So Karnataka, of course, our top story of the day. Siddaramaiah submitting wish list of loyalists for the cabinet. Son Yatendra is the first name on that list. Karnataka Chief Minister-elect D.K. Shivkumar receiving also divine blessings from multi-community seers. Political buzz grows in Tamil Nadu over former BJP state chief K. Annamalai launching a new party. Speculation intensifies after posters featuring Annamalai appears across Coimbatore. Supporters launch Annamalai Ambukutam campaign. Also cryptic statement by Congress Member Parliament Karthi Chidambaram further fuels a rumour as Annamalai is set to visit Delhi soon. Two encounters in 2 days by Yogi Adityanath's corps in Ghaziabad. A child rape accused arrested in Uttar Pradesh encounter. Day after, one killer, Asad, shot dead. Siraj accused of raping a 12-year-old girl, nabbed. Another child killer arrested in Firozabad. Man allegedly killed a 1.5-year-old innocent child in Uttar Pradesh. It was a brutal, horrific visual caught on camera as he slammed the toddler repeatedly on the floor. What's happening in Bengal? TMC infighting has hit top gear. Mamata Banerjee fails to keep the flock together. Sources say Trinamool Congress expels two MLAs over forged sign controversy moments after Suvendu said investigation was ordered after complaint by MLAs. TMC MLAs Ritabrata Chatterjee and Sandeepan Saha have been expelled by Trinamool Congress now. Team Suvendu Adhikari expanding in Bengal. 35 new ministers sworn in. Domestic help Kalita Maji turns Bengal Mantri. From grassroots BJP worker to a minister. Matua, OBC, Rajbanshi community members given representation. And finally, the top story of the day. CBI recreates the crime scene at Twisha Sharma's house. Hangs a dummy at Twisha's death spot. Twisha's husband Samarth taken to the crime scene to recount and reconnect what transpired that fateful night.

0: Getting live visuals from Tamil Nadu, where now Chief Minister Vijay is in Tiruchirappalli. And this is also because to thank people who voted him, helped him become the Chief Minister, an actor-turned-neta to the top position of the state government. Look at those visuals on his screen. What a massive crowd. Remember, till now, it was as much about an actor craze. But now, a public meeting is expected at the St. Joseph's College ground to thank the people of the Tiruchirappalli East constituency for giving mandate to his party. Look at that. Remember, this was the man who was dismissed by the Dravida Munnetra Kazhagam, by the AIDMK, by a lot of other parties and senior leadership who believed how would an actor really reach to the position or even get votes. As it turned out, what a blockbuster performance in real life for Vijay, who from his superstar status has now become a popular chief minister. Of course, the real test awaits him with the decisions and the tenure he's set to have. But the crowd congregating there and the rise to his popularity with now the chief minister's position. The cavalcade arriving and he's right there waving to the people. So very interesting. He's ensuring that he doesn't become the chief minister whose face is now a distant memory. People are struggling to catch a glimpse. Look at that. The live visual on your screen from the ground where clearly hundreds of people have gathered. Just a short while ago, of his cavalcade also moving towards the location. So he's in the constituency where he's now one from. I want to bring in Pramod. Pramod, this is, of course, a very crucial moment because this is more about acknowledging the support that made him who he is. What are we expecting at this location till when he's going to be there? What is the mood like? Are a lot of people gathered in happiness?
1: Well, Akshita, the first and foremost thing is that...
0: Pooja,
1: the important aspect is that like last time when he went over there, he actually initiated his campaign from the spot. And this time, as he's returning to Trichy now, he has become the chief minister. So that itself is a very important event as we speak right now. And as you saw, like he reached the very interesting things that also happened as we speak. Because as the chief minister Vijay reached Trichy, he was welcomed by ministers Adav Arjuna and Minister Ramesh. But also, he was also welcomed by Thurai Vaiko, who is the MP from MDMK party, which is an alliance with DMK over here. So this is a very, very important development that we are seeing right now. And after that also, right now as we speak, the chief minister is on his way to St. Joseph's College, post which he is actually, around 4 p.m. or something, we've been told, 4 to 4.30, that he's going to initiate his speech, meet over close to 5,000 people over there. And also, speak. We are all waiting for the chief minister because this is going to be his first speech after he has become the chief minister, Pooja.
0: Pramod, also tell me, because he's already taken a few decisions for the state, you've covered the campaign from an actor position now to a chief minister. Do you think the popularity has only risen for Vijay?
1: Well, one thing is very certain, Pooja, because like many people who voted for the chief minister of Vijay's TVK party very clearly said that they wanted change. And right now, quite a lot of things are happening in the state. But for now, many opposition parties, including MDMK, also says that we need to give some time for the TVK government to settle in and take charge of whatever is happening in the state. So that is very, very important. It's been almost 3 weeks since TVK came to power and Chief Minister Vijay. It looks like all this while he was very busy with, getting all the support, the necessary numbers, post which right now he's working with the alliance parties and such and cabinet and everything. Only now it seems that he's getting the time period to go and meet the people. So he starts, as he has resigned from Trichy East constituency, he has decided to go there first. And we've been told that post which he will have is like various programs to meet the people and thank them. Yes, of course, we also saw that fans frenzy in Trichy as well today, Pooja.
0: So remember, there was Perambur and there was Tiruchirappalli East, and he chose the latter when it came to opting for a constituency as chief minister. I want to also bring in my colleague Akshita Nandagopal, who's been traversing through our southern states in the past few months, whether it's sometimes Karnataka, sometimes it's Tamil Nadu. I bring her here after she's concluded the DK Shivakumar announcement to ask her what's happening with Vijay. Akshita, this visit, how should one see it? Do you think this is an emotional connect that he's gone to the Kaveri Delta city and he's going to be there to tell his people, thank you for voting me in, for helping me become the CM?
2: He's got a connect, yes, Pooja, with Trichy. There's no doubt about that. But he started off his political journey, first big rally that he held was in Trichy. And then he made the announcement that Trichy East is one of those seats he is contesting in. I was there, I remember, months ago when he filed his nomination from Trichy. There was an outpouring of support, of love, like nothing I'd ever seen in Trichy. And it kind of explained to me why he took the decision of contesting from a seat like Trichy East. But ultimately, when it comes down to it, between Trichy East and Perambur, because Perambur is on the is part of Chennai, I think Vijay has chosen that particular seat because of the significance it holds. But at the same time, wants to send across a message that he's not forgotten the people of Trichy, and he wants to thank them for voting for him. It's also politically important because when a bipoll comes up, necessitated over the, by the fact that he's resigned from Trichy East, when that bipoll comes up, the TVK want to ensure that those numbers further stick, Pooja, that even every one seat counts right now. So this Trichy East seat, when there's another leader, not Vijay, and so it's a smaller TVK leader, they still vote banking on Vijay's face. That is the whole idea of him perhaps conducting this kind of a Thanksgiving. But I think there's a whole lot of political messaging too. One big headline and controversy that everyone's talking about is the fact that you had Durai Vaiko, who is the MP from Trichy, part of MDMK, Vaiko's son essentially, welcoming Chief Minister Vijay. Now, some could argue that this is because it's a Chief Minister and he's reached Trichy. But this is a political event. Let's be very clear that this is a TVK event, not a government event. And so what was the Durai Vaiko doing there? You know, does this mean that the MDMK also is fully backing TVK? Where does that leave them with their ally, the DMK? So all of these questions being asked, even as Durai Vaiko was there. The second big talking point is, of course, going to be what Vijay himself has to say. Look, in the last few weeks, while there's been a lot of focus and I'd say a great deal of spotlight on Chief Minister Vijay, what his governance model is, there have been a fair share of controversies too, whether it's about, you know, the state song being played after the national song, questions over law and order, a spate of crimes that have taken place, and also over Chief Minister Vijay's Delhi visit. There are a lot of issues perhaps that Vijay will seek to maybe clarify on, especially because the spotlight has been on him over the horse trading allegations too. So expect him to speak on all of these issues. We very rarely hear from Chief Minister Vijay because he's not someone, of course, as you know, who's media friendly, who interacts with the media, does press conferences, none of that, which is why each one of these events makes headlines. But images on our screens as Chief Minister Vijay, it looks, is getting closer and closer to the venue where the event is going to take place, Pooja.
0: All right, and this is interesting because he's an actor, he's used to the media frenzy, yet, like Akshita is pointing out, isn't really very keen on giving interviews as a politician. Akshita and Pramod, please stay on with me because from Tiruchirappalli East, he had won a comfortable margin, 27,416 votes against Inigo Iduraj of the DMK. He returns now to the constituency as a chief minister, and will it be about also promising to the constituency, to the people who've helped him become the chief minister? Akshita, Pramod, please stay on with me. I have more news coming in from Tamil Nadu. A lot's happening. Let's go across to that big news. BJP's once poster boy for Tamil Nadu, Annamalai, is en route Delhi. It's going to happen in a short while. This evening, Annamalai is heading to Delhi, we are told, at 5 p.m. So in the next 1 hour, very interesting because, according to our sources, he may meet the BJP president, Nitin Naveen. What's happening with Annamalai? Remember, because a lot of people were surprised. He didn't get the ticket. He was not contesting. He could have been the next chief minister. Possibly all sorts of theories were going on. I want to bring in Pramod and Akshita on that. Pramod, first to you. So what is the confirmation and clarity that he's en route Delhi? And a lot of scenarios being played out about him. What are you hearing?
1: Well, quite a lot of things are happening when it comes to Annamalai over here, Pooja, but this was something that we were expecting would happen because he was the actual poster boy when it came to Tamil Nadu BJP, and he was supposed to play a very important role in 2026 election, but everything turned the other way as AIDMK, BJP decided to go with AIDMK's alliance, and not just that, Annamalai could not continue as the BJP's state president. It was Naina Nagendran who replaced Annamalai, and quite a lot of people inside the BJP itself were not that happy with what exactly happened. However, post which Annamalai decided to stay away from politics, claiming that his father was ill and he needed to take care of him. But even after that, a lot of actions, I know, steps were taken to make sure that Annamalai win contest, but that also did not happen. That was a huge shocker because the most important leaders, Tamilisai Soundararajan, L. Murugan and certain leaders actually contested Naina Nagendran, but people like Annamalai and others did not contest over it. So amidst this, almost 7 days ago, there was actually a kind of program that began in Coimbatore. This is during the same central committee program where Annamalai did not contest. And what happened is that actual poster stated that it is going to be Annamalai under Kootam. And it looks like these things have developed to this level right now, Pooja. There are only two options now. Annamalai can go to Delhi and tell the BJP leadership that he's going to resign, or he could be offered a Rajya Sabha seat. Will Annamalai accept? Is it what we need to wait and watch, Pooja?
0: That's what I want to take to you, Akshita. Some are saying a Rajya Sabha seat. Some sources are saying he may float his own outfit. What are you hearing? Because you've met him, you've interviewed him over the past few years. He was once everywhere and now there's complete silence. So what's happening?
2: So on the Rajya Sabha seat, sure, the BJP may try to offer it to him, but my sense is, from my conversations with him, Pooja, is that he's not going to accept it. Why? Because I've repeatedly asked him, the BJP keeps speaking of a national role for you, of a role in Delhi. He says, absolutely not. Almost like the Siddaramaiah model, he says, my heart is in state politics. So he says, there's no question of me accepting a national role. And I asked this maybe a month ago, Pooja, when I caught him on the campaign trail, because as Pramod pointed out, he refused to contest the election, but said that I'm a BJP karyakarta. What the BJP wants me to do, I will do. So he did his full duty of campaigning for the BJP for NDA candidates. But having said that, when I asked him, why aren't you contesting? He said very clearly that I had made it very clear I don't want to. Many saw that as a message that he was sending across to the high command that you decided to join hands with the AIADMK. I wasn't okay with that step. And correct. So I will not be a part and I will not put my face on a ticket this time. And so he refused to contest. One. Second, on a central role, when I asked him very clearly, you're seen as a national face by the BJP. He says, absolutely not. It's very kind of them, but that's not something I'm interested in. My sense is that Annamalai has kind of made up his mind, Pooja. And he's been thinking about this, kind of figuring out what are his options. He's been thinking it through. And the entry of Vijay TVK, everyone's been talking about how the TVK has already provided their alternative to the Dravidian Party. So what will an Annamalai bring in to Tamil Nadu? None of that seems to have deterred his plans, really. He seems to be sticking to his guns that he's not going to continue in the BJP right now. And I don't think a Rajya Sabha ticket offer is going to change that unless there's a direct conversation. Mm-hmm. You never say never in politics. Yes. So maybe there will be another offer made to
0: Akshita,
2: him. But if it is an actual role,
0: have a question.
2: I don't see it happening.
0: Is he a danger of any kind to the Bharatiya Janata Party prospects? What do you think could happen? Because Annamalai would also want a certain assurance for himself. If he does part with the BJP, what is his future alone right now in politics in Tamil Nadu?
2: There's been a lot of questions, Pooja, about instead of starting a political outfit, is there a possibility of Annamalai joining the TVK? Again, let me very clearly say that it's not happening. In my conversations with him, he says that, look, I'm not someone who's going to be joining any other party. So he's completely ruled that out. I don't think TVK is an option. Having said that, what really could be his impact? Look, let's be very, very clear that the Matram narrative, which is the change narrative in Tamil Nadu, is already worked out. Right? You already had that change happen in Tamil Nadu. So when you have another new party talking of change, it's going to take time for anyone to kind of create an impact. But having said that, what happens is he is someone who's been the poster boy of the Tamil Nadu BJP. Irrespective of whether he won elections or not, nobody can take away from the fact that in 2024, the BJP's vote share did grow under his leadership. Nobody can take away from the fact that he was the most vocal voice and poster boy of the BJP in Tamil Nadu. So it 100% dents their chances if, one, he leaves and starts his own political movement, and 100% will mean the worst news for the BJP. To some extent, I would say even the AIADMK, Pooja, because that party is already breaking up and how. So they'll have one more option for the leaders to switch over. But yes, the BJP will be dented and dented badly, not just because they'll be losing a face, but also because I sense their vote bank, as small as it is, could shift over.
0: And to be fair to Annamalai, he did give a certain impetus to the BJP that had no dream to be really making inroads into a state like Tamil Nadu. And he had that fire in him. But we'll see how this goes. He's arriving in Delhi this evening. He's going to meet the BJP president. Will they be able to reach a certain consensus? Please stay on with me. Pramod, I have a question for you. Can you help us explain what does this mean? Annamalai Anbu Kootam campaign that his supporters have initiated.
1: But this is a kind of like a very interesting aspect that occurred in Coimbatore. And like I said earlier, Annamalai apparently has skipped two central committee meetings, one also held by B.L. Santosh. It would have not occurred before 2025 because he's very close to B.L. Santosh and he considers him as one of the idols. But this time, apparently when this meeting was held, only Annamalai was missing from there. Every other leader from top to bottom were in Coimbatore actually. So this is the same time. These posters came over calling us Annamalai Andukutam. It's more, we can call it either as a fan club or as a kind of like an NGO or a social work team that came together, because Annamalai has also said earlier that he wants to do politics and he wants to be in politics, and if that is not possible, he will turn into a social activist and start doing social work. So he has already given the aid, but it looks like they know.
0: Like Jan Siraj, maybe this is also something that a social political movement will come up. Is it just a flex or is it something that he is weighing his options on? And I have to say about Tamil Nadu and Karnataka politicians, they definitely have their strong fan groups who keep pushing the agendas of that leader, even if the leader has said nothing. Appreciate you joining us, Akshita and Pramod, for the latest on that. Now, this man was a former BJP president in a state like Tamil Nadu, where the BJP didn't really have a stronghold, and yet he was at least able to bring the party to headlines. And now, with not really contesting elections, not getting a ticket, coming to Delhi, a lot seems to be happening. Election dust has settled for now. The Vijay government is in place. So political circles are abuzz with speculation about K. Annamalai. Posters have emerged across Coimbatore. Congress MP Karthi Chidambaram has put forth a cryptic statement. BJP held its state central committee meeting in Coimbatore last week. Annamalai skipped that meeting. Supporters came up with Annamalai Anbukutam campaign. Annamalai's face and quote saying, "Fearless minds gave no limits." Across Coimbatore, these posters were seen. Now, all of this is happening. And Karthi Chidambaram, just to let you know, said on social media, I quote him here, "Another political party in Tamil Nadu is in the offing," with churn accelerating that there could be a new proposed name of an outfit coming in.
3: I don't have any idea on this because I'm not following it. See, anyone in Tamil Nadu, anyone can form the party. It is their own decision, but I don't have any idea on it.
0: When he was sick in pushing out BJP's agenda, campaign and more, here's what former BJP president of the state in Tamil Nadu, K. Annamalai, said, speaking to India Today's Akshita Nandagopal.
4: You're a Karyakarta who's also offered a ticket. You chose to say no.
5: Madam, this time the party has clearly told me majorly they would like to have me more as a campaign person and organization person.
4: Mr. Piyush Goyal says you're a national face.
5: No, madam, I am a local leader. It is very kind of national leaders to say my job is here in Tamil Nadu for many, many years to come. Right now, my job is to add some votes to Amman K. Arjunji so that he will emerge as a winner by 50,000 votes. I am very clear about my role. The national leadership is also very clear about my role. Tamil Nadu Bharatiya Janata Party is also very clear about my role.
0: They may be in opposition, but they are fully gunning against the BJP leaders. The Dravida Munnetra Kazhagam is targeting K. Annamalai because Annamalai or his group is giving out feelers that there could be a new outfit. So the DMK says, and before we listen to what the leaders are saying, I quote one here. It is a funny thing that he's seeking permission from the BJP to form a new party because he's already a BJP worker. Don't think Annamalai will quit. It's not easy to run a party. He's not an actor like Vijay. Let's listen into what the DMK leaders are saying.
6: To start a new party, he's seeking permission from BJP head. Funny thing, he is already a BJP man. Now he wants to go start a new party for which he is seeking the permission of this BJP. Anything will happen in BJP politics, that much I can say. Because I don't think Annamalai will quit BJP, because it's very difficult to run a party. He is not an actor like Vijay.
0: So that's the big news coming in. The DMK is mocking the former BJP president of the state of Tamil Nadu, K. Annamalai, who's en route national capital, Delhi. Now, remember that K. Annamalai is coming to Delhi, will possibly meet the BJP president. But here's what the DMK is saying about it. There was a parliamentary standing committee meeting especially for the Ministry of Education, for the paper leak controversy, even references to the CBSE papers. But here's what happened. According to our sources, a very interesting information has come in. This is the big inside scoop. Has a Congress Member of Parliament, senior leader, contradicting Rahul Gandhi, the leader of opposition? We are told that the committee chairperson and Congress leader, Digvijay Singh, praised PM Narendra Modi during the meeting. According to our sources, chairperson Digvijay Singh said, and I quote him here, "We have trust and confidence in our Prime Minister. We also have faith in our system that no injustice will be done to the students." This was a parliamentary standing committee meeting on matters related to the Ministry of Education. Here's what the committee chairperson had said, according to what sources are telling us, expressing confidence in Prime Minister. Now, why is this contradicting Rahul Gandhi? I'm saying it's because, remember, Rahul Gandhi also was targeting Prime Minister Modi directly, whether it was about the paper leak controversy or the injustice that has happened clearly to lakhs of students. But Rahul Gandhi had gone all guns blazing directly at the Prime Minister, charging at the PM's office and saying that nothing's being done, it's even being supervised, and that the leak is basically going all the way to the top. So that's what the allegation had come in. But here's what we are told is what Digvijay Singh, who's clearly a veteran leader of the Congress party.

I return to Tamil Nadu, where now Chief Minister Vijay returning to his constituency, Trichy East, to thank the people who voted him and given him this popular mandate. Look at that. From a star craze now to a politician craze. A poker-faced Chief Minister, not smiling and waving, not boisterous, not flaunting the kind of victory he has, but playing it softer. Just looking at the crowd right now, he's being introduced in just a short while because I'm expecting

told. But for this visit for Vijay, remember, is very important. This is, yes, many would say that he may have defeated a ruling DMK candidate then and was able to bring down what many thought cannot be defeated. It was, after all, the ones who claim that Dravidian politics is equal to Dravida Munnetra Kadagam. There is no other party. And at one point it did feel, can a novice in politics, someone who's basically just been a film star, can become the chief minister? Can he govern the state? And all sorts of statements were passed against him, especially by the DMK leadership, especially by the Stalins themselves. Yet when he won, he went and met the Stalin, especially met the family, and therefore to ensure that he starts on a cordial note. So visuals on your screen as Vijay is set to speak in just a short while. The TVK president had successfully contested, just to give you a background, from Tiruchirappalli East and Perambur. The assembly constituencies gave him a thumping margin. In Trichy East, he won with a comfortable margin. It was about 27,416 votes against the nearest DMK rival, Inigo Iduraj. Now, while he is in this constituency, he's going to thank. Will he make some promises? That would be very interesting to see for the people of Tiruchirappalli. Possibly they would be expecting that kind of assurance also coming in. So on the stage, see Joseph Vijay for a public meeting to thank the voters. It will be, remember, after coming in a lot of realignments in the states, there are leaders from the AIDMK who have jumped shift to the TVK. There are other parties that have aligned with the TVK as well. Congress had given out conditions that if so-and-so party joins, we'll not align with you. Look at that. Vijay assisting senior leaders onto the stage. That's a good gesture, I would add, of how he's ensuring that while he's a star, he's the chief minister. But look how the body language is not boisterous at all. He's playing it soft. He's waiting for the address to begin. Humility and humble namastes. The image he clearly is aware about. He's scheduled to visit visit different areas in the city. Heavy police deployment that can be seen on the ground. That he's witnessing. As the Dravidian party, so to say, the DMK, was relegated to third position, getting only 47 MLAs. Four of them, in fact, joining the TVK barely after the results came in. Former state minister as well, who was one who had joined. So there were defections that have happened from other parties. To a party TVK that is literally a debutant political outfit. That almost everyone who was an established political party said, what will Vijay do? Today Vijay stands there on the stage and shows that ambition, correct strategy and popular support can actually turn the tables, even in a state like Tamil Nadu, where many thought that DMK is not a party that can be defeated. So he's arrived from Chennai in a chartered aircraft and has reached Tiruchirappalli. He's set to be thanking the voters, addressing. This is the St. Joseph's College where the event has been organized. The chief minister is likely expected to interact with the TVK cadre as well during the meeting. We'll also want to review the development projects in Trichy East. So he's now officially representing this constituency as an MLA, even though he had contested from two. But this is... Remember, very crucial when it comes to... This will be very crucial as his meeting will be about interacting with people, cadres and voters. It's an ongoing exercise. We know that he started with courtesy call meetings, met with all opposition leaders, met with the DMK leadership, Udayanidhi Stalin, MK Stalin, he met with the Vaiko as well. He met with all other leaders from different parties. So starting on a note of, let's begin with all humility for the state of Tamil Nadu. But it's also where this is, and just to let you know, this is not just an isolated case of Vijay coming to the constituency. It's an ongoing exercise. All TVK MLAs have been instructed to visit their respective constituencies.

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0: welcome. I'm Sonal Mehrotra Kapoor. This is Live Life. On the program today, there are two stories that are really on the top of our focus. Number one, it is a story of commercial LPG prices. The pain there is pinching you more than you understand. The prices have gone up on the upside of 3,100 per cylinder. This is commercial LPG, remember. What this means is that your milk and butter and bread are immediately not going up, but eating out, having a cup of tea outside, even eating your momos, all of that becomes more expensive. Number two stories that we are looking at. This is our continued focus on CBSE. So far, the story had been of mismanagement, misimplementation, bad implementation of the OSM system, online marking system. But now the story has moved forward. Allegations are now of corruption on why the tender for this new OSM system was given to Coempt. This company you will hear a lot about, and I'll explain that on the program. Also, the interesting bit in this is that these whistleblowers of corruption in CBSE are not politicians, are not stakeholders, or can say stakeholders, are actually class 12 students themselves. One spoke of how vulnerable the system was and it was so easy to hack it. It took him 30 minutes. You heard him, Nisagra, on the program. And the second one looked into the tendering process. Looked into what was it earlier, why was it changed and how. And it seems like the red carpet was rolled out for this one company, Coempt, to come and take the tender. Both these whistleblowers have a lot to say and we'll hear from them on the program. But first up, as always, let's take you through what else is making news in and around the country. A fire broke out in the School of Planning and Architecture building in Delhi. Visuals shared online showed smoke billowing out of windows and fire tenders reaching the site. No injuries reported. The incident comes amidst massive row over exam irregularities with the NTA agency and Central Board of Secondary Education, that's CBSE, both facing heavy criticism. Earlier it was said that this was actually the Education Ministry. That fact has now been checked. Meanwhile, Delhi's Rouse Avenue Court sent the NEET paper leak accused to judicial custody. Dr. Manoj, Tejas and Manisha will now be produced before the court on June 15. These are all the key architects of the NEET paper leak. The CBI is now widening its probe into the death of Tushar Sharma, with investigators now recreating the crime scene at the residence of former judge Giribala Singh. The probe agency used dummies to reconstruct the sequence of events leading to the death of Tushar on the night of 12th of May. The price of commercial LPG cylinders used by hotels, by restaurants and other businesses increased by rupees 42 per 19 kg cylinder. Following the revision, the price of the 19 kg commercial LPG cylinder in Delhi has gone up and it will now be on the upside of 3,100. Abhishek Banerjee has sought 15-day time from the CID for his appearance. He was summoned by the CID today in connection with a probe into the alleged use of forged signatures of party legislator in a communication submitted to the Assembly Secretariat. And according to sources, Abhishek had sent a letter to the CID asking 15 days' time, as he's unwell, at the CID to visit the CID headquarters. Team Suvendu has expanded at 35 new MLAs as ministers of BJP government in West Bengal. Governor there, R.N. Ravi, administered the oath of office, taking the strength of the Council of Ministers to 41. Meanwhile, down south, while D.K. Sivakumar has secured the chief minister's chair, composition of his cabinet remains a work in progress. The CM-designate is now expected to finalise his team only after consultations with the Congress High Command. Sources say 10 to 12 ministers are likely to be sworn in. Royal Challengers Bengaluru have been crowned champions of IPL for the second time and for the second year running. The clinical playoff, their performance from the defending champions RCB beat Gujarat Titans by 5 wickets. RCB's sort of fastly man, as they say, Virat Kohli smashed his fastest IPL 50 as the chase master blunted GT's formidable bowling attack. Zee Entertainment has secured the rights to broadcast the 2026 FIFA World Cup and 38 other FIFA events through 2034, ending a month-long standoff over the tournament's availability in one of the world's last unsold major markets. While the financial terms of the deal were not disclosed, FIFA had initially sought about $100 million for Indian package covering 2026 and 2030 World Cups before slashing the price to 60. And the Ebola outbreak has triggered a global response as the case count now has gone up even further. Over 1,100 cases of Ebola are still being investigated and several nations now place travel restrictions, including especially those coming from Congo and Uganda. Not petrol and not even tomatoes. The next inflation shock could be hiding, actually, not in plain sight, but in your dinner bills. The commercial LPG cylinder in Delhi now used to cost, actually, in January, if you check, about 1,691 rupees. Cut to the 1st of June, it now costs 3,100. Now, while your household LPG cylinder price hasn't changed, commercial LPG prices are shooting through the roof. And let's look at the numbers to really understand how steep the rise has been. In January, the commercial LPG cylinders in Delhi cost about 1,691. By April, the price had already come to 2,078. Then came the massive jump on the 1st of May. You'll see that over there. It went up to 3,071. That's an increase of nearly 1,000 rupees in just 1 month. And now, as of June 1st, the prices have gone up even further, 3,113 rupees per cylinder over there. What does this mean? This means in just 5 months, commercial LPG prices have surged by over 84%. And let's tell you why it matters. Because commercial LPG isn't used in your kitchen, yes, but it is used in restaurants, it is used in dhabas, it is used in tea stalls and food carts and bakeries and caterers, sweet shops, thousands of small businesses that feed millions of Indians every day. And when their fuel prices rise, this sharply has an eventual payoff on us. Eventually, it hits the customer. No, your household LPG will not be impacted immediately. But remember, restaurants face higher operating costs. That means your street food vendors face higher cooking costs. That means your small businesses face higher input costs. That also means your caterers, any weddings or birthdays or any kind of family occasion coming in, the cost of the event will go up. And that also means that eating out is likely to get more expensive. Your favorite restaurants may not hike prices overnight. Your local Momo vendor may not increase rates tomorrow morning, but the margins are thin and sustained cost pressures eventually find their way into the menu card and into our pockets. Now, the 20 rupee snack becomes 25, 100 rupee meal becomes 110 very easily. A wedding catering bill becomes noticeably larger. And this is how inflation starts to travel. Not always through dramatic headlines, but through hundreds of small price increases that slowly become part of everyday life. And that's where the broader inflation picture becomes more important. But talking about inflation, let's take a look at the wholesale inflation. Back in October, the wholesale inflation was negative, minus 1.21%. By January, it had moved up to 1.81%. By March, it reached 3.88%. And in April, the wholesale inflation is up 8.3%. That's a sharp escalation. Now, why does wholesale inflation really matter? Because it reflects the cost businesses face before products reach the consumer. When wholesale prices rise, companies absorb the hit for a while, but eventually, many pass it on. Which brings us to the passed on rate, the retail rate. So let's take a look at retail inflation. Retail inflation has been steadily climbing from just 0.25, you'll see over there, in October, to 2.74 in Jan, to 3.48 in April. Now, these numbers are still far below the peaks India witnessed in the previous inflation cycles, remember, but the trend, that is certainly unmistakable. Overall, what does it mean? That costs are moving up, fuel costs are moving up even more, wholesale prices are moving up, commercial LPG is becoming significantly more expensive. The challenge for policymakers is to prevent these pressures from spilling over into everyday household spendings. It has spilled over already. For example, the price of milk, the price of bread, etc. has already gone up in the past couple of months. But because inflation is not merely an economic statistic, it is beginning to impact family budgeting as well gradually. It's a family budgeting issue, it's a restaurant owner's survival issue, it's a small vendor's livelihood issue, and ultimately, it's a consumer issue. The commercial LPG hike may not hit your kitchen directly, not tonight, not just yet. But if these costs continue to rise, they could soon show up in places where millions of Indians spend every day. That's restaurants, food stalls, bakeries, event services, everything that I just told you about. And that is why this commercial LPG shock deserves attention, deserves your keen understanding as well. Not because of what it costs businesses today, but because of what it could end up costing all of us tomorrow. To understand how exactly is this cost percolating down, is it percolating down, how soon, we thought it would be a good idea to get a quick ground report from our reporters. Joining me now from Lucknow is Samar Srivastav, from Mumbai is Mustafa Sheikh, and from Hyderabad is Abdul Bashir. Let me go to Samarth first. Samarth, take us through where are you exactly and how have the increased commercial LPG prices impacting businesses and also consumers?
1: Sumanka, I'm currently reporting from Indiranagar locality of Lucknow, and right behind me is the famous Globe Cafe of Lucknow. The tea, Ban Makhan, is quite famous out here, but they are also facing the heat with the shooting of prices of the LPG commercial cylinders in the state capital, that means Lucknow. A total of 42 rupees have been increased. I'll also try to get the sense how these shopkeepers, how these cafes, small eateries are in a way dealing with all this particular rise. You see a lot of patties, everything, every stuff, momos, whatever the youngsters want, all of this this being supplied over here. And as we get inside this particular shop, I have been the owner who is calculating the figures currently. After the rise of price, he's calculating the numbers, how the numbers have been changing on the diary. Aap bataye mujhe jo commercial cylinder hai uska 42 rupaya aur badh gaya hai, 40 rupaya lagbhag aur badh gaya hai yahan par. 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
1: 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When the name Lucknow comes, food stuffs come into your mind, be it the tunde kababi or many other things, the chaat, so everything. And it's going to hurt real bad to those shopkeepers, to those owners of the eateries who have calculated their budgets for the previous prices, but now it has been increased by 42 rupees. Back to you.
0: Yeah, and it's a bit of a double whammy, you know, Samarth, for these bakery owners to admit that prices have gone up. Because if they say that, the customers will perhaps not come. So he's also hesitating. I could sense a hesitation in which he was speaking as well to you about prices, saying, no, it's manageable, we'll manage, because nobody wants
1: to
0: slow down.
1: He's pressing on the use of machines there.
0: Yes, but that's probably because it's pre-made, right? But let me get another view. Let's move to Mumbai next. Mustafa Sheikh joins us now. Mustafa, take us through, where exactly are you? And is there a dilemma at the moment in the minds of these bakery owners, restaurants owners? Because not very long ago, the availability of, commercial LPG had become such an issue. Are they saying, even if you raise the price, at least keep providing? Is that the, sentiment? Or are they saying these prices are going to hurt?
3: Yes, first and foremost, they are saying that if they have a business, they have to keep it running, whatever the situation be. I am at Mumbai's Crawford Market. This area is an old market area. There are a lot of eateries, especially for shoppers. A lot of people who come for shopping go to various stores, go to various restaurants to eat while they are shopping. The biggest shock came for the restaurant owners, which was about 2.5 months ago, when the LPG commercial cylinder supply had immediately halted. But since then, managing somehow has been the daily business. We are speaking one of the managers. आप यहाँ पे kitchen manage करते हैं. LPG supply या जो भी खाना बनाने के लिए fuel लगता है उसका supply कैसा है?
4: सर, सप्लाई के बारे में अगर बात करें तो आज से 3 महीना पहले जो है 1836 रुपए का कुछ बोतल आता था, उसके बाद पिछले महीने में कुछ उस पर 1000 रुपया बढ़ गया. अभी आज एक मैं वापस आज मई शुरू हुआ, मेरे ख्याल से मई जून शुरू हुआ, तो उसमें पहले जो पिछले महीने था 3024 रुपया, और अभी और उसमें ऐड हुआ तो अभी हो गया कुछ मेरे ख्याल से 3067 रुपीस पर बोतल हो गया.
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3: As you rightly said, that they cannot increase the price after some point, because obviously the customers cannot bear the entire brunt. But he has accepted that there were 5 people who he had to remove because of this continuous price hike. So somewhere, be it the small medium scale industries or people who are making daily wage earnings, are somewhere impacted in a small way or a big way by this hike. Back to you.
0: All right there, Mustafa, they're bringing an important story, how people are actually laying off in order to, keep their budgets the same, but managing in that time. Let's also cut across to Hyderabad. Abdul Bashir joins us for more on this. Abdul, can you find out from the restaurant where you are, or, the eatery that you're at the moment, on whether they are immediately increasing prices? And if not, then what is the way forward for them?
5: Well, I am right now in Gachibowli area of Hyderabad, where they are all corporate companies here, and several of these employees here dependent on the restaurant food. During the lunchtime, we are right now at Shagao's restaurant, where at this moment, the LPG cylinder refueling is ongoing, where the empty cylinders, as you can see, have been bought in here. Regularly, tens of cylinders per day are changed here. are consumed at this particular restaurant, and now the refueling is ongoing. There is the employee who's the supplier here. Let us understand that in Hyderabad right now, 52 rupees have been increased, and the current price here stands at 3,367. आप जितने भी सिलेंडर सप्लाई करते हैं कितना यहाँ पर सप्लाई होता है, क्या सप्लाई में कोई कमी हुई है?
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5: 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The restaurant owner is with us, Shago's restaurant owner Rabbani ji is with us. 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
5: As you can see that it is not only about the increase on the LPG cylinders, but the other commodities are severely affected is what the restaurant owners have to say.

0: happening, but they say they are still struggling to do so. Let me show you. This is not only, you know, Hyderabad is famous for chai and biryani, and both of them fortunately function on the LPG cylinders, and the shortage is affecting the food industry is what the industry people here, the food industry people or the association has to say. Now, 52 rupees is the increase of LPG cylinder price, with taking the current domestic, commercial LPG cylinder of 19 kgs to 3,367 here in Hyderabad. Over to you.
1: All right. Abdul Bashir there, bringing us a report from Hyderabad. So different shopkeepers handling it differently in different towns. Some are saying we have moved over our mode of cooking. Others saying we've had to fire people because we can't bring up rates. It'll impact customer footfall. And then the third kind who are saying we are just glad that the flow is still coming. We'll manage the prices somehow. So that's the story of inflation, both wholesale and retail picking up in the country. Is this the last of what we have seen? Experts are saying not yet. All right, having understood that, let's move on to the other big story we are tracking. We continue to keep our focus on Five Live on the CBSE issue. So if there's one thing students are taught from childhood, it is this. If you make a mistake, take responsibility for it. But tonight, thousands of CBSE students are asking a simple question. When the system makes a mistake, who takes responsibility then? Let's start with where things stand right now. Now, the CBSE revaluation portal is still not open. Students cannot even begin the process of contesting their marks. The post-result portal had been facing persistent technical glitches since the result came out on the 13th of May. After a massive public outcry on this show, students came out to say that we want the revaluation window to open. The government said, all right, let's reopen it. The date was set for 29th of May. But it could not reopen on 29th of May. Glitches, we are told. That day itself, the board announced another delay and said that, okay, now June 1st is when it will happen. By the time of the recording of this show, the portal has still not opened. Second time around where a technical glitch has appeared. And as of today, the CBSE officials are only saying and telling news agencies that the portal will start soon. We don't know when. We are continuously trying, and I'm sure so are lakhs of students, but it's not up just yet. This is the second time, like I said, the board has moved the goalpost on students who are already waiting, already anxious, already out of options. And this delay sits on top of an already big controversy that has been building for weeks. The board has acknowledged lapses in the rollout of the on-screen marking, the OSM system. Congress has alleged that some answer sheet copies provided to students appear to be phone-clicked images, raising issues about the quality and integrity of the digitization process altogether. And then there is a serious question of cost. After significant pressure, CBSE did reduce its fee. The scanned copy is now 100 per subject, down to 700 verification of marks. And verification of marks is 100 per subject, down from 500. Remember, there are two things that happen. You first apply and pay for getting photocopies. Then you apply and pay for getting your paper re-evaluated and verified. Right? So what was the system? The scanned copy from 700 came down to 100. The verification of marks, that is just calculation itself, came down from 500 to 100. And re-evaluation, that happens per question, that came down to 25 rupees from 100 bucks. Now, this reduction was announced on the 17th of May by the Education Ministry following student complaints about the OSM system. On this program, like I said, students continuously came and said that we want that evaluation window to open. The debate, however, is no longer just about marks. It's about a system that acknowledged errors, reduced fees only under pressure, and then could not even keep up with its own portal running. When errors happen, who pays the price? And why are students still the ones waiting for the answers? Like I said, second time around, second date given, the portal is still not working. Which brings me to the other aspect of CBSE.

0: I want to tell you now the story of two students. Two students who have exposed the CBSE system on two different aspects. One on how badly constructed the entire OSM system was, how it was so easy to be hacked in just 30 minutes and they gave warnings to CBSE, they did not listen. And the other story is that of corruption. So listen in. Sarthak Siddhant is a 17-year-old class 12 student from Ranchi, Jharkhand. He's also appeared in the 2025-26 batch. He is one of the roughly 17 lakh students whose answer sheets were graded this year through CBSE's new OSM system, the on-screen marking system. Now, when his own results came back, some of the scanned pages were blurred and the suspected checking and marking errors could be seen. Now, instead of just filling in for re-evaluation, he started digging a little deeper. Over 7 days, he combed through CBSE's tendering process, tender documents on the public procurement portal that is put on, scrapping all 576 of the board's listed tenders and tracking how the rules changed across successive rounds of bidding for the OSM contract. And what did he do? He got all that information, crunched, looked at the data, he published his findings on the website. And he called it how CBSE rewrote the rules to favor Coempt EduTech. Now, what is his central claim here? He's saying that CBSE didn't just pick a weak vendor by accident. It rewrote the eligibility, technical and security requirements across three tenders so that one specific firm, Coempt EduTech, could qualify and win at the cost of data security and at the cost of students' results and their future. The vendor, Coempt EduTech, matters here, because he was previously known as Globarina Technologies, the company behind the 2019 Telangana intermediate exam disaster. Suicides had happened, horrible, horrible case. So, you know, there was a software failure there, wrongly failed, lakhs of students, linked multiple student suicides as well. Globarina rebranded itself as Coempt after that crisis. And all of this is mentioned in his blog. The blog has gone viral and I have now spoken to Sarthak, seen the evidence that he's got, and I've picked out for you, because it's a complicated mess, I've picked out for you 8 points. 8 ways in which a class 12 student has exposed CBSE. He has exposed how CBSE bent rules to favor one company. So what I have for you now is what was the tendering process before and what was the tendering process after. Okay, so look at these graphics carefully. I've tried to simplify it for you as much as possible. Okay. Number one discrepancy is of past failures that did not matter. Now, there was a rule earlier within the CBSE tendering process that banned vendors with a history of botched up contracts and sort of deleted entirely. That has been rebranded. Poor performance meant that you could not qualify at all. Now it means that that clause, the new one, the clause has been deleted. Number two, let's move to that. Rebranded to escape a bad record. Why am I saying that? Because what happened in earlier? There was a blacklisting clause. The blacklisting clause earlier said that if you have ever been blacklisted, you cannot apply. But the new changed blacklisting clauses that if you are only currently blacklisted, you cannot apply. So Coempt was previously blacklisted. Old identity, Globarina, walked in clean. Number three, sort of squeaked through on turnover. The turnover requirement in the tendering process is precisely 50 crore threshold. And guess how much is the turnover for Coempt? 50.86. Just about making it. Number four. lowering the bar so that COEMS exact level is met. And this is important to remember because they have something called a CMMI level. It's a level which tells you how apt your software is and the standards that the software really has. It's the capability, maturity, model, integration. 5 is supposed to be very good. 3 is supposed to be average or low. The earlier tender had 5. Now the revised one has 3. Just the level that COEMT needed. And there's another one. Number 5. Let's move to that. There was earlier a cooling off period of hiring sort of people or who have been associated with the CBSE. All right, so the cool-off period in the earlier tenders used to be 2 years. If you've ever worked with CBSE or you have association, etc., you need a 2-year to cool-off period to re-enter or, you know, apply a tender. Now it has been reduced to 1. Let's move to number 6. Evaluation system all together. The previous tender said that the project quality value mattered. Meaning they just did not see how many projects you had done, but they saw how many students gave feedback, how many students actually sat for it, what was the quality and the result that came out of it. The new tender did not give any weightage to the quality. It gave weightage to volume. How many projects have you done altogether? Irrespective of the feedback you got on that project. Why would CBSE do that? You ask, I ask. Sarthak asked, no answer from CBSE. Which brings me to point number 7. And this is really important. Hardware ownership. The previous tender said that you must own a data center. It is mandatory. The new tender says that you can have cloud hosting. It's fine if you're using somebody else's. You don't need a data center of your own. Why? And number 8. This is on software now. Software ownership. The previous tender or the original tender, as we are calling it, said that the source code should be owned by the company. Now it has changed to saying that it could be built on another system, third party. That requirement has been removed. Compromised on hardware, compromised on software, compromised on the quality, compromised also on cool-off period, compromised also on the markers that are required, on the marking that you get on how good or bad the company is, 5 to 3. And the final blow. Right before bids were submitted, CBSE quietly removed its own power to blacklist the winning vendor. Even if everything failed, COEMT could not be barred from future government work. Isn't that interesting? All these are discrepancies, all these are changes that have been spotted by this one boy, who's a class 12 student himself. He has put out all the details with all the evidence of before and after tenders on his website. I have seen it. And this is where it's come down to. So the question, why did CBSE do it? Because you know the other important story here? CBSE in the end had 2 companies to finalize from. COEMT and TCS. TCS, a company that has rock-solid infrastructure, handles so many other projects in the country, but TCS did not win the bid. COEMT got it. CBSE now has to answer why that happened. CBSE refused to join the program, but we do have principals, vice principals, teachers to make us understand and make sense of this a little bit. Pramod Sharma joins us now. He's the Vice President and Founding Director, Principal of Genesis Global School in Noida. Hi, sir. Welcome to Five Live. Thank you so much for your time. I've just laid out the massive expose which has been done by class 12 students themselves. Like I said, this is not a political party. This is not somebody with an agenda. This is just a student who looked into the tendering process and said, this is where it stands. Is this an active conversation within the teaching community at the moment on how things are run at CBSE?
1: You see, I have been involved with CBSE on the board of CBSE and as a teacher and principal. I go back to 2014 when there was a pilot project done on OSM. So way back in 2014, we had tried. But this time, perhaps because that was only a pilot project for a limited number of children, but that was 2014. And today, the technology is so much available. I refuse to believe that CBSE does not have competent people. They are extremely competent people who have worked in National Testing Agency and otherwise, and they can easily do it. I am not privy to the contracts that you are talking about, and I'm not privy to the inside situation. But all I can say is that this is very unfortunate, and the CBSE, as you said right in the beginning, must take ownership of the mistake and must come out with corrective measure. The children cannot suffer and children cannot be allowed to be penalized for no fault of theirs.
0: Yeah, but Pramod, this is the conversation, sir, here is that over the weekend, what did we see? We saw a lot of students come out on social media, teachers, beg your pardon. A lot of teachers came out in support of CBSE. Then there was this entire story of the toolkit of how there are messages, mass messages being sent to uphold the reputation of CBSE. It's been forwarded by CBSE handlers to teachers, etc. Did you witness that at your end?
1: Yes, I've seen that is kind of thing happening, principals coming out and saying that, yes, we certify that CBSE is very competent. The same thing I said, but I said on the past history and knowing the people in CBSE, there is no doubt that they are competent, but something has happened and accountability must happen, and people who are responsible for this particular problem should not go scot-free.
0: All right, Mr. Sharma there, thank you so much for joining us with your thoughts on this one. Mr. Sharma there telling us that he does think that there are questions, valid or not, should be decided, or at least there should be an inquiry. CBSE needs to come out and explain itself, and most of all, give an explanation, not to the media, not to the opposition, not to the politician, but to the students. Students who work their life out to try and get that score. All right, on that note, we are on to our last segment here on the program. Every day now, moving forward, we'll try to end the show with a bit of a health tip. So in today's health tip for you, we are bringing you the story of multivitamins. Everybody's talking about it. There are loads of them out in the market. But should you really be going out for one? The story tells you why.
2: Multivitamin, right?
0: Biotin and folic acid and B12 and C, vitamin D2, E, K1. Oh, ho, ho. Magnesium also. All in one pill.
2: But does it work?
0: Uske liye to hum reel bana rahe hain.
3: 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In this video, we'll give you 5 reasons why your multivitamins simply do not work. Number 1. So most vitamins in the pill are water soluble, which means that once your body hits the limit, it flushes out the rest. Meaning, you know, through your urine, you're just making expensive pee. Reason number two, these pills have minerals like calcium and iron all sitting together in one single pill. But calcium cuts iron absorption, iron blocks zinc. So you're not getting 15 nutrients. You're getting a fraction of each because they're all competing for the same spot. The label says complete nutrition or, you know, your one dose to daily vitamins. But it's not complete nutrition. In reality, it's a complete chaos. Which brings me to reason number three, and this is the one that really shocked us all. Vitamins are found in different food as well. Carrot, for example. A study found that smokers who took the beta-carotene-containing dietary supplements had a stronger chance of developing lung cancer than those who did not. So it's the same nutrient. Food may safe hai, pill may potentially harmful. Reason number four then, a lot of these supplements are sold in the name of improving your longevity. But studies published in JAMA Network, you know, highly credible medical journal from the American Medical Association, they followed about 390,000 US adults for 20 years and found no evidence that daily multivitamin use improves longevity or even reduces mortality risk from cancer or even any cardiovascular disease. And then, there is reason number five. Have you ever actually gotten a blood test done to check deficiencies? Because you are taking 20 nutrients without knowing which one you're actually deficient in. That's like eating an entire medicine cabinet because you feel slightly off. What you need is one targeted supplement for your actual deficiency. That will do more to your body than these multivitamin pills ever will. So what's the bottom line here? Well, talk to your doctor, check your blood work, see what you're actually deficient in and go for the targeted therapy. Here's the catch, that these multivitamins are completely useless. Not really. For people who are pregnant, people who are recovering from surgery, a lot of adults with severe deficiencies, unko kai baar ye doctors kuch concoctions dete hain, par doctor dete hain, aapko self-prescribe nahi karna hai. So get your blood test first and also follow Health Wealth for all the information you need. That is doctor verified.
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7: What happened in Rajasthan, the same thing happened in Punjab, the same thing happened in Chhattisgarh. But why I think the Congress is making decisions which is very different to the grain of the Congress is we go back to the last three political decisions that the Congress has made in a span of 1 month.

0: assume command today as the 27th Chief of the Naval Staff with a deep sense of humility, responsibility, pride and gratitude. Being selected by the top leadership of the country for this job has been the highest honor and privilege of my life, and I'm extremely grateful to have this opportunity to serve the Indian Navy and the nation in this capacity. It shall be my highest priority to ensure that the Indian Navy maintains the highest level of operational readiness and combat effectiveness so that it can protect the nation's security and economic interests wherever they can be.
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Actors Mika Abdullah and Stephen Callan will lead the sophomore chapter as Ali and Dean taking over as the show's central couple. The announcement comes as little surprise to fans who watched sparks fly between the pair throughout season 1.

In fact, their relationship was already given dedicated focus in one of the episodes, subtly setting the stage for a bigger storyline ahead.

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4: 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Who will be treated, who won't be treated? They have become inhuman. It's a brutality. Murder of democracy, you forget. Now even people cannot get the treatment. Hospital is not allowing the treatment because they are under threatening. They told us. And without informing us, they have released the medical bulletin because of police pressure when he was under treatment. Can they do it like this? And I'm telling you one thing, his house will be hospital. There our family physician will start saline oxygen from today itself and then other parts of the advice of doctors and also they will take care

Welcome, good evening. You're watching Super 6 here on India Today. I'm Akshita Nandagopal, and over the next 1 hour, we get you this special broadcast from Bengaluru. As you may have figured, I'm at the most iconic location of the city, the Power Center, the Vidhan Sauda. Over the next 1 hour, while we focus, yes, on what's happening in Karnataka, we're getting you a roundup of all that's happening in the southern states. A whole lot of headlines that have emerged right now, not just from Karnataka, but also from Tamil Nadu. And that's our top focus in this edition of Super 6. We'll be focusing first on Vijay's big Thanksgiving in Trichy. He's spoken on a number of issues, attacking the DMK, attacking the AIA DMK, and even speaking out on the fact that even his attire is being criticized. So we'll get you some of the highlights of what Vijay has had to say. But also coming up on the show, we'll talk about what's happening here in Karnataka. DK Shivkumar, Siddaramaiah, both are in Delhi currently meeting with the high command, and they're going to be figuring out exactly which way the cabinet portfolios will go. It's at this point that it will be decided on whether it's a full-fledged DK Sarkara or whether there's someone else pulling the strings. I'm referring, of course, to Siddaramaiah. So all of those details coming your way. I'm Akshita Nandagopal. We kick off this special edition of Super 6 with the top headlines. Ahead of oath ceremony, DKS and Siddaramaiah in Delhi for key huddle with Congress top brass over new cabinet. Siddaramaiah submits wish list of loyalists for DKS cabinet. Son Yatindra is the first name on the list. Former Tamil Nadu BJP chief Annamalai heads to Delhi amid new party buzz, says will clarify in 2 days. This comes after posters with his face emerge in Coimbatore, which says fearless minds have no limits. Tamil Nadu Chief Minister Vijay holds mega Thanksgiving rally in Trichy. Says Tamil Nadu chose their brother not to become Chief Minister but to serve them. TVK Chief also lashes out at AIA, DMK and DMK, saying they plotted to keep TVK out of power. Row over Bengal LOP endorsement letter. 3 TMC MLAs claim their signs were forged. TMC suspends 2 MLAs who raised the flag. Probe launched by cops. Abhishek Banerjee seeks 15 days time to appear after receiving CID summons. Team Shuvendu expands in Bengal. 35 new ministers sworn in. Domestic help. Kalita Maji becomes Bengal Mantri. Mathua, OBC and Rajbanshi community also given births. And broadcaster for the upcoming 2026 FIFA finalised. Zee Entertainment secures broadcast rights for the marquee tournament. Matches will be telecast on their newly launched sports channels and the Zee5 app.

0: And let's begin with the highlights of Chief Minister Vijay's rally in Trichy, a Thanksgiving rally culminated just about an hour ago. Massive crowds that had gathered as expected. But importantly, this was Chief Minister Vijay's first political rally after taking oath as CM of Tamil Nadu. And it was loaded with political attacks, barbs and counters to the opposition, targeting particularly the DMK and the AIADMK. Now, on a number of issues, Vijay has spoken out for the first time, whether it's about all of the suggestions that the DMK and AIADMK try to come together to stop the TVK from coming to power, or for that matter, saying all of the questions over those who voted for him. He's lashed out again at the DMK and AIADMK over that. So Vijay didn't hold back in this address that took place in Trichy. Remember that Trichy East is a seat that he has given up after winning both Perambur and Trichy East. So this is a Thanksgiving rally held importantly before there will be a bipoll in this district. And so the TVK trying to ensure that it retains this particular seat, because now, of course, it's not going to be a high-profile face like Vijay. It will be someone else from the Tamaraga Vetri Karga. But what's also made headlines, interestingly, is that Vijay was welcomed to Trichy by the MP of Trichy, MDMK's Durai Vaiko, ally of the DMK. Now, remember that this wasn't a government event where the chief minister was attending for the MP to be present. And so it's led to a whole lot of speculation of what's really happening on that front. But a lot of headlines that have emerged from Vijay's speech. Let's get you some of those highlights.
1: ஆட்சிக்கு வந்து அரை மணி நேரத்திலே ஆரம்பிச்சிட்டாங்க. பாவம், ஒரு கல்யாண வீட்டில எல்லாம் போய் புலம்பிட்டு இருக்காங்க. இத்தனை வருஷமா மாத்தி மாத்தி உங்களை ஏமாத்திக்கிட்டு இருந்த இந்த ரெண்டு பேரையும் 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
0: Okay, so those were some of the highlights of what Chief Minister Vijay said. Let me bring in Pramod Madhav for more details on this. Pramod, you had Vijay rather fiery there in his speech. You don't really see that avatar of the Chief Minister much, but he didn't hold back in his attacks at the DMK and AIADMK, saying and speaking for the first time about all of the talk of the DMK and AIADMK coming together to keep the TVK out of power, so much so that he's even spoken of the criticism over his attire, saying, "What's wrong with me wearing a suit?" So he's chosen to go all out, and this time targeting both the DMK and the AIADMK.
2: Well, Akshita, if we have to say it in the words of the Chief Minister, it was once again a blaster speech by the Chief Minister Vijay at Trichy. In fact, like he has spoken about all the kind of issues that was raised so far by the opposition about the, you know, law and order situation, about horse trading. Amidst all this, about the particular term of Tarkuri, he claims that DMK's leader MK Stalin is still asking everybody what is the reason for DMK's defeat, and he says the defeat was because of the way the family turned out to be a power center. So these are all major kind of, like, you know, issues that the Chief Minister has spoken over there. Very clearly he says that, like, TVK did not involve in any kind of horse trading, but he also asked what DMK and AIDMK were attempting to do. In fact, one of those lines that he has spoken has become completely viral. He claims those who wanted to remain silent said that they will stay silent for 6 months, couldn't even stay silent for 6 days, and started to plot against Vijay forming the government. So these are the serious kind of, like, allegations the Chief Minister has placed over there. Very clearly also blaming DMK, stating that the state is in such condition with extremely poor law and order situation because of the previous government, Akshita.
0: No, but also at this point, Pramod, you know, there have been questions asked of Chief Minister Vijay about his performance so far. And he's responded to that, essentially saying, give me more time. That seems to be the message from the Chief Minister, because there have been questions, you're right, about law and order. There have been questions about his minister's performance, about how he himself has held himself, you know, after becoming the Chief Minister, how he's portrayed his image. But his messaging seems to be, wait for a bit, give me some time to go ahead and set myself in place, set the government in place.
2: Surely is, Akshita. In fact, he's claiming that the people of the state have not chosen a chief minister, but a primary servant, and he said that he will serve for the people and it is his only goal. He very clearly said, you know, in one line he said that right now he doesn't have any other work except to work for the people. So it looks like he is not, you know, ambitious about acting in any movie so far, but only to work for the people. That he's trying to make clear over there. But however, just like you mentioned, he has also sought time, but blaming the previous government for all the kind of issues over here. He says that he needs time to reset everything, and that is why he said, like, you know, he thanked the people on one end, but has also sought time to rectify everything in the state of Tamil Nadu, Akshita.
0: Okay, Pramod, just stay with me as we track really what Vijay said in the Thanksgiving rally. And I have no doubt that it will lead to a political fight, and the DMK will have a thing or two to say about the comments that he has made about the DMK and AIADMK, and how, according to him, the DMK claimed to wait for 6 months and they haven't even waited for 6 days. We'll track all the reactions that come in on that. But let's shift now to the other big story coming in from Tamil Nadu. Now, Annamalai, who's spoken out for the very first time amid all of the buzz and questions about whether he's going to be leaving the BJP and starting his own political movement, when asked about what exactly is his plan, he refused to deny at this point that he is leaving the BJP, only saying, give me 2 days, I will clarify it all. Annamalai, as we speak, is headed to Delhi from Chennai, will be meeting with the BJP high command, and there's endless speculation on whether tomorrow the BJP leader will be handing over his resignation to the high command, and therefore starting a political journey and therefore a new political chapter in Tamil Nadu. Listen in to what Annamalai said, breaking his silence for the first time. I'll again highlight, he didn't deny all of the talk about him leaving the BJP. We'll play out for you what Annamalai said in just a bit. But Pramod, right now, the fact that there's been no denial is very, very telling that, you know, Annamalai perhaps has kind of firmed up his plans of what to do next.
2: Well, one thing is very certain, Akshita. Annamalai was supposed to play a very important role in the state of Tamil Nadu for 2026 elections, because he groomed everybody along with him. He tried to bring the party together. BJP actually got a stance in the state of Tamil Nadu, and wherever Annamalai went, he had a large support. He went ahead and, you know, conducted this Yen Makkal Padyatra as well. But however, before, like, 2020, on the end of 2025, things completely changed as BJP decided to go along with AIADMK. And we also saw how the press meet, where Home Minister Amit Shah was present, Annamalai was there, and then, you know, Edappadi K. Palaniswamy was also there. However, within 2 days, Naina Nagendra became the the president of the state, and everything turned into be completely a different situation over here. Annamalai's role started to diminish. Even after that, he said that he will work for the party, and the last nail seemed to be that he did not contest in this particular election. Post which now we've been told very clearly for almost a week, we also have evidence of his fan club turning into a different kind of social work organization called as Annamalai Anbukootam. We raised it multiple times, but Annamalai remained silent on this matter. In fact, he went to a couple of places, various other locations like Nepal, Guwahati, but he did not attend the Central Committee meeting with senior netas over there for BJP. This was about what was the reason behind BJP's loss in the state of Tamil Nadu, but he was not present even after him being the poll bearer for BJP for quite a long time. And now he has gone to Delhi. Akshita, while leaving from airport, he said, give me 2 days, I will respond to all your queries. But also one thing to highlight, Annamalai's car did not have the BJP flag. That is also turning out to be a huge, something to talk about here, Akshita.
0: All right, Pramod getting us all of those details. Thanks very much, Pramod, for joining us with the latest of what's really playing out in the BJP in Tamil Nadu. There could be a big, big churn if Annamalai actually chooses to leave the BJP, and we're hearing start his own political movement. But let's give you a sense of exactly why Annamalai is upset right now with the BJP. Why is he deciding to take the step of perhaps leaving the party? First, of course, he was removed as a Tamil Nadu BJP chief. And this itself led to several questions, because it was seen that BJP performed better in the 2024 Lok Sabha elections under Annamalai's leadership. Sure, he didn't win his own seat, but the BJP managed to get into a double-digit vote share on their own without any allies. Despite that, he was removed as the Tamil Nadu BJP chief, which led to questions about what the BJP strategy exactly is. And it was very clear why. It was because of pressure from the AIADMK, from EPS. The message was very clear. Annamalai or an AIADMK alliance. The BJP High Command chose the latter and clearly told Annamalai to step down, which he immediately did. But clearly his role also was reduced as a result of pressure from the AIADMK. Annamalai was unhappy with the AIADMK realignment. In fact, that's the reason, actually, that AIADMK made it clear that they didn't want him at the helm, because he'd very publicly spoken out against the AIADMK. He'd very publicly spoken out against any alliance with the AIADMK. And that's why the party made it very clear that there's no question of Annamalai being on top and an alliance happening, which is why the BJP High Command took that decision. Right after he was removed as the state BJP chief, he was essentially just a BJP karyakarta, nothing beyond that. Given responsibility of a couple of seats by the BJP, he dropped that responsibility, said, I'll campaign and do nothing more, refused to even contest in the elections. And so he was nothing but a BJP karyakarta. Many opined that that's essentially a waste of talent that the BJP had in Tamil Nadu. But why does Annamalai matter to the BJP? Why will the Bharatiya Janata Party come tomorrow, do everything they can to retain Annamalai? Because it built BJP's visibility in Tamil Nadu. The reality is that the BJP has a lack of faces in a state that's driven by personalities. Annamalai was one such option, opportunity for the BJP to create an image, to create a face, who was someone who was also creating a narrative against the Dravidian parties, and therefore managed grassroots mobilization even by the Padayatra that he had held. He was the first BJP leader with a cult following. Whether it was on social media or on the ground, there was a sense that Annamalai was managing to create a certain kind of dent, impact on ground, buzz, whether positive or negative. He also helped build BJP's base in Kongu Nadu, which is in fact the Coimbatore belt, the Kongu belt, western Tamil Nadu essentially. The BJP, of course, in this election did terribly, winning only one seat. And so there'd be questions about whether any of those gains actually helped and was a gateway to South India expansion. Considering that the BJP has been struggling to make inroads in the Kerala, in the Tamil Nadu, Annamalai has been used by the BJP to campaign not just in Tamil Nadu, but also in a state like Kerala. And let's get you now a detailed report on what's played out in the last 24 hours. The indications essentially that the former Tamil Nadu BJP chief is now set for a new chapter in his political career and is set to quit the Bharatiya Janata Party.
3: With the election dust settling and the Vijay government firmly in place, Tamil Nadu's political circles are buzzing with one question. Is K. Annamalai preparing for a new political journey? Ever since he was replaced as Tamil Nadu BJP chief, speculation over Annamalai's future has refused to die down. While Annamalai has repeatedly maintained that he remains committed to the BJP, a section of his supporters appears unwilling to accept a diminished role for their leader. As Annamalai's birthday, June 4th, approaches, posters have surfaced in parts of Tamil Nadu, where supporters openly urge him to float a new political outfit. Sources indicate that a proposed grassroots campaign could be launched under the banner of Annamalai Anubu Kuttam. Annamalai travelling to Delhi for meetings with the BJP's top brass, including party president Nitin Naveen. Many have also brought out Annamalai's past remarks, where he said that nobody can be compelled to remain in a political party if they choose otherwise.
4: அரசியல் கட்சியில யாருமே கன் வச்சு அரசியல் கட்சியில் இருக்க வைக்க முடியாதுங்கன்னா, இதெல்லாம் வாலண்டரி மெக்கானிசம். எங்களுடைய கை காசை செலவு பண்ணி நாங்க அரசியல் இருக்கோம். கேள்வி கேட்டீங்க, பதில் 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
3: The speculation is particularly significant because Annamalai remains one of the BJP's most recognizable faces in Tamil Nadu.
4: Party has clearly told me majorly they would like to have me more as a campaign person and organization person.
5: Mr. Piyush Goyal says you're a national face.
4: Oh madam, I am a local leader. It is very kind of national leaders to say. I am very clear about my role. The national leadership is also very clear about my role. Tamil Nadu Bharatiya Janata Party is also very clear about my role.
3: For now, there is no official word from Annamalai on any new political venture. Is this the beginning of a new chapter in Tamil Nadu politics, or simply another round of political speculation? Bureau Report, India Today.
0: So we'll track very closely what really plays out in Tamil Nadu. It'll be very interesting the next few days to see if we're going to have a new political player in Tamil Nadu and what really could be the impact of that, considering you've already seen that narrative of change being captured and the voters' imagination in that sense being captured by a Vijay. But let's switch over to Karnataka, where in the next 2 days we're going to be seeing the swearing-in ceremony of D.K. Shivkumar, new chief minister in Tamil Nadu, new chief minister in Kerala, new chief minister in Karnataka as well. As we get you those updates, the pictures, and I'll keep myself on air, the pictures on our screens right now is, in fact, of our meeting with D.K. Shivkumar. Why do you trust us here on India Today to get you every single update? Is because we have had the opportunity, right after the formal announcement of D.K. Shivkumar as the legislative party leader, as the next chief minister of Karnataka, each of my colleagues had an opportunity to meet with him, congratulate him personally. Now, what will the DK Sarkara actually look like? That's a big question. But we can promise you to get you every single update because every major political player is right here in India Today. So rest assured, we'll get you that first interview of the new Chief Minister of Karnataka very, very soon. But let me give you a sense of all that's playing out now in Karnataka and in Delhi. Let's get you, in fact, a sense of what's been happening in the last few hours. I will get you those updates before any breaking update, which is that you've got now talks happening on the cabinet in Delhi. D.K. Shivkumar and Siddaramaiah currently are in Delhi. They are going to meet with the High Command, and in that meeting there will be a final discussion on what the cabinet list would look like. Remember that this is not the full Karnataka state cabinet, but about 8 to 10 ministers we are hearing who will take oath along with D.K. Shivkumar day after tomorrow on Wednesday evening at 4 p.m. It's going to be a slightly muted ceremony is what we're hearing, because at the Lok Bhavan Glass House is where the ceremony will take place, unlike what we originally planned, which is where I am at the grand stairs of the Vidhan Sauda or Kantirava Stadium. Why did it change? Because டி.கே. சிவகுமார் ரிப்போர்ட்லி வாண்ட்ஸ் டு சென்ட் அக்ராஸ் அ மெசேஜ் ஆஃப் மினிமம் இன்கன்வீனியன்ஸ் அண்ட் அட் அ டைம் ஆஃப் ஃபியூவல் ஹைக்ஸ் எக்ஸெட்ரா ஆஃப் தி எக்கானமி டேக்கிங் அ ஹிட் ஹி செட் ஐ டோன்ட் 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Let's get you all of the reactions.
6: My good wishes to you and Karnataka. I hope definitely, you know, they all are waiting for a very long time. Since after the stampede and a lot of it is a working day, already my working president has communicated to everyone, since our workers also, I had booked all thousands of buses. We don't want it to be chaos in the Bangalore city. About more than 17,000 vehicles they had booked. So all my police officers were just worried about the big chaos near Vidhan Sudhar Stadium. So we decided to have a low-key function in swearing ceremony in Vidhan Sudha, in Lok Bhavan.
7: So will there be other people taking oath along with you as ministers?
6: That I don't know. Whatever the party high command decided, it will be done.
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9: I just met D.K. Shukumarji, who has been newly elected CLP leader and also chief minister in waiting. Yesterday in that CLP meeting, I wished him, and also in the governor's house, but I had not given a bouquet. I just came here and gave him a bouquet and I wished him good. And we discuss general things, nothing specific, nothing. Just general

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1: So as we speak now, DK Shivkumar has just left from the Karnataka Bhavan in Delhi, is headed to meet with the high command. So there's a meeting scheduled with Rahul Gandhi, with Mallikarjun Kharge, as well as KC Venugopal. Now DK Shivkumar is headed there. Let me get in Nagarjun Dwarkanath to find out if we're going to be seeing Naga one-on-one meetings, or will there be a huddle with Siddaramaiah as well. Sagar Raj is also live with us. We'll get up a reporter from Delhi. But Naga, over to you.
2: It would be one-on-one meeting is what we are told. These leaders have their own list and own supporter camp that they want to take into cabinet. So it would be initially both of them giving their names. Siddaram has already sent his names out. He claims to say that it's the non-negotiable list, and he also has extra names that he wants to be getting into cabinet portfolios. While these two leaders will give the list to KC Venugopal and Mallikarjun Kharge, what we are picking up through our sources is that Rahul Gandhi will ensure that he will go through each name and discuss with Mallikarjun Kharge as to who should be in and who should be out. He doesn't want the same cabinet, that's for sure. At least 50-60% needs to be changed is what Rahul Gandhi feels. It should be a mix of seniority, experience, and then fresh blood, so that the 2028 election and 2029 Lok Sabha election is taken seriously and more leadership is given to youngsters so that they can take the party forward. All eyes on this big crucial meeting, and both these leaders are likely to be staying back, Akshita, in Delhi for a final round of talks tomorrow as well.
1: And as we get you right now, Sagai, on this broadcast as well for more details right now. Sagai, there is a wish list that Siddaramaiah is presenting. What does DKS's wish list look like?
3: So even he has his loyalists who have backed him all this while. And he will take all those lists, and probably there might be new faces in that particular list. And it's noticed that the list Siddaramaiah is taking is our loyalists who have already been served in the cabinet. And as Nagarjun was telling that Rahul Gandhi will personally go through every single MLA's name who will be aspirant for the cabinet, and he will discuss with Mallikarjun Kharge. And in all possibilities that what we get to learn through our sources is DK Shivkumar is handling more of fresh blood than the experienced people. Yes, he is taking few experienced people along with him, but Siddaramaiah has more people who are already incumbent ministers in the government.
1: Okay, as we get all the details that's coming in, let me just highlight for you what is the wish list right now of Siddaramaiah. DK Shivkumar has his loyalists, but Siddaramaiah submitted the names of 8 leaders who he wants in his cabinet. The first in that list, no surprise, is Yatindra Siddaramaiah, Siddaramaiah's son, who is going to get a plum portfolio. Reportedly has been very clearly communicated that whatever he wants, he will get. That's the message from the high command. He's been an MLC and has been previously an MLA from Varuna constituency, which is the stronghold of Siddaramaiah as well. Then there's Bhairathi Suresh, part of the same community as Siddaramaiah, Kuruba loyalist, core loyalist of Siddaramaiah. He's the one who drove Siddaramaiah when he handed over his resignation a couple of days ago. He's an MLA from Hebbal. Hebbal is in Bengaluru. So Bengaluru representation essentially is what Siddaramaiah is also seeking. He served as a minister previously, that of urban development. Then you have Basuraj Raya Reddy, who is an MLA, a 6-time MLA from Yelburga. This is in Koppal of Karnataka. He served as a finance and economic advisor to Siddaramaiah, has previously been higher education minister, but currently in the Siddaramaiah cabinet didn't really hold any portfolio. A.S. Ponnanna, legal advisor to Siddaramaiah, has helped Siddaramaiah get out of several legal tangles. He's the MLA from Virajpet in Kodagu. And so you'll see Kodagu representation also in the cabinet if he's brought in as Siddaramaiah wishes. And then you have Puttaranga Shetty, who is the MLA from Chamrajnagar in Karnataka. Is in fact a prominent leader from the Upara community. So again, it's about not just consolidation, but representation of different sects, different communities. K. Venkatesh is a close confidant of Siddaramaiah, has been a cabinet minister in the Siddaramaiah government, so not surprising really that his name figures in this list. H.C. Mahadevappa, MLA from T. Narsipur in Karnataka, again a very, very close aide and lieutenant of Siddaramaiah, has

0: When social welfare minister has experience of holding multiple portfolios as well. So he brings that experience with him at this point. Santosh Lad, again, someone who's known to be extremely close to Siddaramaiah, was a labor minister in the current Siddaramaiah cabinet, influential Maratha community leader. And remember that these are the eight names that Siddaramaiah has pitched right now. We'll have to see what really emerges, whether there is any consensus on these eight names. Unlikely, really, because if you're going to see 10 to 12 names in the cabinet essentially being inducted, imagine eight of those are from the Siddaramaiah camp. Naga, if you look at the names that have been brought on, they're all staunch Siddhu aides. And there's no doubt that Siddaramaiah's list talks only about one thing. Who is his most trusted loyalist? That person figures in that list. And so the message is very clear that he wants control of the cabinet. He wants to have a say in the government.
1: That's absolutely true. And also, he wants to ensure that he puts a checkmate to D.K. Shivakumar within the cabinet as to these leaders would talk about the policy making that Siddaramaiah wants and also keeps questioning the way the party is moving. And it can't be a complete dictatorial cabinet and the chief minister can't bulldoze anyone. Siddaramaiah is saying, listen, you have asked me to resign. I have resigned, but I need my followers in the cabinet as well. Starting from his son to Bhairathi Suresh. Bhairathi Suresh's name has been quite controversial with the high command also, but is still pushing for Suresh, another Kuruba leader. Siddaramaiah of his opinion that all his followers needs to be settled because after his retirement from electoral politics, there'll be no one to take care of them. And hence, this power would give them that push to go through that 2028 election and he would settle them for their loyalty also. And he wants prime portfolios and these are the names he sent to party high command. That is the subject to high command's approval final. And this meeting becomes very crucial. I don't think all the eight names or 10 names that Siddaramaiah has given would be approved because they have to look into caste combination and regional balance also and merit. Merit becomes important role and many might miss out from the Siddaramaiah list also.
0: Okay, let me bring in Rahul Gautam, who's joining us live from Delhi with the latest updates right now. Rahul, what are you picking up on the series of meetings that are slated to happen with the high command? Both D.K. Shivakumar and Siddaramaiah are in Delhi. Does it look likely that Siddaramaiah will get his name, get his way, and you'll have all of those eight names being inducted in the cabinet? Are there one-on-one meetings planned, Rahul?
2: Well, as we speak, the whole Karnataka Bhavan is buzzing with activities and movement. Just now, we are seeing Satish Jarkiholi, a senior cabinet minister. He just come down from his room and he's meeting his supporters. There are several ministers, MLCs, MLAs who are staying here. In fact, Rajiv Shukla also came here to congratulate Mr. D.K. Shivakumar, who's being elevated as the chief minister. As far as meetings are concerned, the meetings are yet not fixed and we are still waiting for an exact time when these two leaders, D.K. Shivakumar and Siddaramaiah, will be called in for the meeting with High Command. We are also hearing from our sources that today, at least the cabinet part will be over and all those names who are going to be part of the new cabinet will be cleared by the High Command. However, we have to still wait for Rajya Sabha and MLC names. It's extremely crucial meeting given the fact that on one hand you have Siddaramaiah who's pushing very strongly for his loyalists and for his supporters so that they could be inducted into the cabinet. On the other hand, you have D.K. Shivakumar who would obviously be aiming for a complete facelift, complete makeover of Karnataka cabinet just to minimize or decrease the anti-incumbency and therefore extremely crucial meeting. We are still waiting for exact confirmation as to when these leaders will be going for this meeting. D.K. Shivakumar is right now staying here at Karnataka Bhavan, while Siddaramaiah is staying at a hotel nearby. So they both are still waiting for a call from the High Command. In all likelihood, you can say the meeting would be happening somewhere around 7:30 or 8-ish, but for that also we have to really wait and watch. But the ministers are already here, hectic parleys are already underway, lobbying, negotiations, everything is on the table. And therefore we have to see that as to how the new Karnataka cabinet would look like. We would be getting some names post this meeting and obviously
0: we should have clarity. We should have clarity in the next few hours and we'll put out all the information that we get on our screens shortly. But thanks very much, Rahul, for joining us with those details. Thanks to Naga and Sagai as well for joining me on this broadcast. Let's focus on the man of the moment, D.K. Shivkumar, who's arrived in Delhi, unsurprisingly wearing a Burberry shawl. And that's what D.K. Shivkumar's style is all about. He loves, his luxurious style statements, his luxury shawls, his fancy watches. Mind you, the reason we're talking about all this is because when D.K. Shivkumar takes oath as Chief Minister of Karnataka, he will become officially the richest Chief Minister in the country.

0: The devil might wear Prada, but in Karnataka, power prefers Gucci, Louis Vuitton and a heavy splash of Cartier. While other netas master the art of looking modest, D.K. Shivakumar masters the art of looking money. He isn't just playing the political game, he's owning the luxury lane. When the winter breeze hits, he isn't wrapping up in standard wool. A 54,000 rupee Gucci jacket scarf or a stunning 1 lakh rupee Louis Vuitton Reykjavik draped casually over his shoulders. And when the opposition tries to read him the riot act over his lifestyle, D.K. Shivakumar checks the time on his multi-lakh Cartier Santos, looking them in the eye and firing back. Do I not have the right to wear a watch of my choice? And what choices they are. A Cartier Santos worth up to 55 lakh rupee. A Rolex, Cosmograph, Daytona, hitting price tags anywhere between 15 lakhs to a mind-boggling 1.4 crore rupees. Where does the money machine run? Real estate, massive infrastructure development, querying and a sprawling educational empire under the DKS and National Education Foundation Trusts, running premier institutions from the Global Academy of Technology to top-tier K-12 private schools. Patience has paid off, and the ultimate reward is here. For D.K. Shivakumar, the throne of Karnataka isn't just a political victory. It's the ultimate crown jewel in an already glittering multi-crore empire. Bureau Report, India Today.
1: Okay, with that, I'm slipping into a short break here on Super 6. Coming up on the other side, we'll talk about the highlights of the celebration 24 hours on since RCB's epic victory and lifting the IPL trophy for a second time. Triggering celebrations across me here in the city of Bengaluru. Highlights coming up in just a bit.

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Well, RCB are the champs once again, and there's celebration all around Bengaluru, but not just in Karnataka. Surprisingly, in Andhra and Telangana too, crowds surged to celebrate the victory of the Royal Challengers Bengaluru and the fact that they've managed to lift the IPL trophy once again. Unfortunately, though, it turned rather chaotic in parts of Andhra and Telangana. Let's give you a sense of what exactly played out in these two states and what the celebrations look like across the country.

0: Victory in sport calls for celebration, but there's a huge divide between celebrations and chaos. Unfortunately, RCB's second successive IPL title win was all about the latter. From pulling down barricades to smashing public property, the celebrations turned into outright vandalism. Unruly crowds assembled at prominent public places and set the roads ablaze. All of this as an expression of joy. Not caring for their own safety or others', some climbed trees to set off the fireworks, while others performed push-ups right next to burning crackers. Reckless abandon replaced any sense of responsibility as fans even jumped on cars and performed dangerous stunts on two-wheelers. The delirious fans had to be lathi charged as police tried to restore law and order. RCB may have lifted the trophy, but on the streets, it was law and order and common sense that took the biggest hit. Sports Bureau, India Today.
1: Okay, away from some of the ugliness of the celebration, let's focus on the viral videos that have emerged of the post-match celebrations. And of course, all cameras, all eyes were focused on Virat Kohli and Anushka. Let's get you some of the moments that were caught on camera that everyone's talking about. Their images, videos breaking the internet. I'm leaving you with this report. Thanks for tuning in.
2: That's it. He finishes off in style with a six. It's back-to-back titles for RCB. That's it.
3: When the stadium roars the loudest, when the pressure becomes unbearable, when an entire nation watches every move, Virat Kohli somehow always looks towards one person. Not the dressing room, not the crowd, but Anushka Sharma.

0: And after RCB's historic IPL 2026 title win, the internet once again found itself obsessed not just with the trophy, but with the love story standing beside it. As Virat danced, smiled and celebrated with Anushka on the field, social media was flooded with one emotion. Virushka is the ultimate power couple. But this story was never just about cricket. It was about companionship, about faith, about finding calm in the middle of chaos. And if there's one thing Virat has never been shy about, it's his admiration for Anushka. From calling her biggest strength to crediting her for helping him evolve as a person. From publicly defending her when the world pointed fingers to dedicating some of the biggest moments of his career to her. Virat has never treated Anushka as a footnote in his success story. He has always made sure that she is a part of it.
1: I have changed as a person when I met Anushka.
0: And Anushka, in turn, remained his unwavering anchor. Through deafening stadiums and crushing defeats, through career-defining victories and life-changing milestones, she stood beside him, not merely as a spectator, but as a partner in every sense of the word.
2: Anushka has been coming to the game since 2014, and she's seen the heartbreak from 11 years, and the ups and downs, and my emotional ups and downs. Anushka has been part of this journey for the last 11 years.

In fact, in recent years, the couple's journey has also taken a spiritual turn. From temple visits and quiet moments of reflection to seeking guidance from spiritual leaders such as Premanandji Maharaj, Virat and Anushka have often shown that while the world chased headlines, they were searching for something deeper. So yes, Virushka's journey stopped being just a celebrity love story. It became a story of growth, of healing, of choosing each other again and again amid the noises of the world. With Pranjali Sethi, Entertainment Bureau, India Today.

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2: तो ये टीएमसी में गोष्ठी दन तो आज का बात नहीं है, वो बहुत दिन से चल रहा है, क्योंकि ये जो पार्टी है वो तोलाबाजी, सिंडिकेट और कटमनी के ऊपर चलता है। देश सेवा उनका प्रायोरिटी लिस्ट में नहीं है, इसीलिए आज पश्चिम बंगाल 50 साल मिनिमम पीछे चला गया। तो ये जनरोष है।
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0: Not even a month after the BJP stormed to power in West Bengal, ending Mamata Banerjee's 15-year rule, Bengal's politics remains as turbulent as ever. Violence reached the very top of the Trinamool hierarchy when Abhishek Banerjee, the party's number two leader, and Mamata Banerjee's political heir came under attack in Sonarpur on Saturday. Eggs were hurled, stones thrown. Angry protesters shouted "Chor Chor" as security personnel scrambled to shield the Trinamool leader. A day later, another Trinamool heavyweight came under attack. Party MP Kalyan Banerjee was injured during a confrontation in Hooghly while protesting the attack on Abhishek Banerjee. The TMC has blamed the BJP for both attacks, accusing the new regime of intimidation. The BJP has denied the charges, claiming that the violence is a legacy of TMC's own rule. The attacks are only adding to TMC's troubles. Still reeling from defeat, the party is facing signals of rebellion and an exodus. Nearly 60 of its 80 newly elected MLAs skipped a meeting called by Mamata Banerjee, forcing its cancellation and raising questions over her grip on the party. The irony is striking. The BJP rode to power promising to end TMC's Gunda Raj and culture of political violence. Now, within weeks of taking office, it faces similar allegations. Power may have changed hands in Bengal, but if political violence remains the language of the streets, has anything really changed? Bureau Report, India Today.
1: So sorry.
2: मोहब्बत का शरबत थोड़ा थोड़ा आओ भैया आओ भैया बाबा चश्मा लगाएं हर जगह भगवान नजर आए जब भी बिजली जाए मिनी बुलडोजर पंखा चलाएं आए आए आए गर्मी का इलाज पाए दस रुपए निकालो पी लो गन्ने का रस मिलेगी ठंडक नहीं रहोगे बेबस आयो भाई साहब आइसक्रीम ठंडी आइसक्रीम लिट्टी चोखा का फ्लेवर है इस आइसक्रीम में बड़ा फ्लेवर है
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Good evening, you're watching To The Point. I'm Preeti Chaudhary. These are the headlines. Ahead of fourth ceremony, DKS and Siddaramaiah in Delhi for key huddle with Congress top brass over new cabinet. Siddaramaiah submits wish list of loyalist for DKS cabinet. Son Yathindra, first name on the list. Former Tamil Nadu BJP chief Annamalai heads to Delhi amidst new party buzz, says will clarify everything in 2 days. All of this comes after posters with his face emerge in Coimbatore, which says fearless minds have no limits. Tamil Nadu Chief Minister Vijay holds mega Thanksgiving rally in Trichy, says TN chose their brother not to become CM but to serve them. TVK chief also lashes out at AIDMK and DMK for plotting to keep them out of power in the state. Row over Bengal LOP endorsement letter. Three TMC MLAs claim their signs were forged. TMC suspends two MLAs who raised the flag. Probe launched by cops. Abhishek Banerjee seeks 15 days' time to appear after receiving CID summons. Team Shuvendu expands in Bengal. 35 new ministers sworn in. Domestic help Kalita Maji becomes Bengal Mantri. Muthua OBC and Rajbanshi community also given births. Broadcaster for the upcoming 2026 FIFA is finalized. Zee Entertainment secures broadcast rights for the marquee tournament. 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

0: All right, news break coming in right on top from West Bengal. A CID team has reached Abhishek Banerjee's residence again today to get his signature on a notice. CID is investigating forged signature case. Abhishek Banerjee was summoned today at the office, but he asked 15 days' time as he is unwell. Another TMC Neta now claims that his signature was forged. Arup Roy, a former minister in the Mamata Banerjee government, claims that the signature on the letter shown to him by the CID was not his. All of this in light of the CID team reaching Abhishek Banerjee's residence the second time today in connection of the entire forged signature controversy. Joining me for more, Anupam Mishra, who joins us from Abhishek Banerjee's residence. Abhishek, what's the latest? Anupam, what's the latest?
1: Well, Preeti, let me show you the residence of Abhishek Banerjee. This is the Kalighat residence of Abhishek Banerjee, where CID team has just left the residence. They have waited for around 1 hour here, and CID team had reached here to sign a copy of a notice from Abhishek Banerjee. You know, Abhishek Banerjee was summoned today at 12 o'clock at Bhavani Bhavan, the headquarters of CID. But Abhishek Banerjee sent a letter to CID seeking 15 days' time because he is unwell. He cited the reason that he is unwell. And after that, a CID team, this is the second time CID team reached here. Before that, 2 days back, CID team reached here and served him notice to notice for summoning today. But today, a different team, a team of 11 members of CID had reached here. They have taken a notice with them and they have to wait for about half an hour when a representative of Abhishek Banerjee came down and he took the notice with them, and he later came back with the signature of Abhishek Banerjee to the team. So a notice has also been served to Abhishek Banerjee by CID team. So, and this pertains to the fake signature case, a letter which has been given on 19th May to the Assembly, and around 70 MLAs of Trinamool Congress has signed on that letter supporting Shobhandeep Chattopadhyay as the leader of opposition. But later a discrepancy came that few of the signatures are forged, fake. And a special investigation team has been constituted to probe these allegations. And the CID team has came in connection with that case. Preeti.
0: All right, Anupam, continue to stay with us. Let's quickly dip into all reactions coming in on the story and we'll quickly move forward.
2: You mentioned two people who have been named, two of your party MLAs who now stand expelled. They have been named by Chief Minister Shubhendu Adhikari, Sandipan Saha and Ritubrata Banerjee. Have they signed? That's the question.
3: They have signed.
2: They were present there.
3: Yes, they're present there. Both of them were present there. They have signed on the minutes, and I got the document also with me.
2: So then what is it that they're raising? What is the point that they're raising?
3: Point of the raising, they have decided not to be with us or anything else. They have decided before that party has taken a decision and expelled them from the party. That is the right decision by the party.
4: Party has taken a decision. I still believe that I am a soldier of the party. So anyhow, party has taken a decision. I won't challenge the decision of the party. Party is supreme always.
2: But the issue that you have raised seems very serious. Why? Because I have spoken to Shobhandeep Chattopadhyay and he said that he was present in that meeting and there were signatures of 70 odd Trinamool Congress MLAs and they have the requisite number to get the LOP post.
4: See, we signed on 19th attendance. There was no resolution. There was only a single resolution to congratulate Abhishek Banerjee. Everybody should stand up, give him a standing ovation. There was no resolution about the
2: what?
4: There was no resolution about the legislative party or the LOP or any other post on 6th. On 19th, we were asked that when we are signing to put the date as 6th. We had done that. But when we are signing, we saw many MLAs are not present whose names are appearing in the book. So we thought it is necessary. And as a custodian of the house, the speaker is the supreme authority, because inside the party, the Abhishek Banerjee's people are doing that. So how can we go and tell him?
5: जो कानून है, जो नियम है, इसकी जानकारी होना जरूरी है, और वो जानकारी करने के बाद एक सिस्टम फॉलो करके ही एक प्रोसेस में आप आगे बढ़ सकते हैं, जो प्रोसेस यहाँ पे फॉलो नहीं हुआ है। इतना दिन का एक दल पहले 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
0: All right, let's get you the latest news break as well. Right now, this was a social media post that Mamata Banerjee had just put a short while ago, where Mamata Banerjee, speaking of Abhishek Banerjee coming under attack, says, has accused the BJP of trying to kill senior leaders like Abhishek Banerjee and Kalyan Banerjee, and that police were intimidating TMC workers. She, through that social media post, has warned that she would protest in Delhi if police denies permission for a Kolkata demonstration over the attacks on TMC leaders. Listen in.
7: প্রথম সারির নেতা লোকসভা, যাকে আপনারা সারাক্ষণ গালাগালি দিয়ে বেড়ান, দলের থার্ড লার্জেস্ট অপোজিশন পার্টির, সেকেন্ড লার্জেস্ট অপোজিশন পার্টির লিডার অব লোকসভা পার্লামেন্টে, তাকে আপনারা যেভাবে অ্যাটাক 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
0: Our West Bengal Bureau Chief Indrajit Kundu joins us right now. Indrajit, for the benefit of our viewers, break down the latest political dynamics right now at play in West Bengal. At one end, you had the CID at Abhishek Banerjee's residence over what some of the MLAs of TMC say are forged signatures which were presented in the assembly. On the other hand, Mamata Banerjee now threatening to launch a campaign from tomorrow. If not given the permission, then threatening to come down to Delhi.
2: Well, the Trinamool Congress facing attack, multi-pronged attack right now. You know, we are behind Abhishek Banerjee's residence in Kalighat. This is where, just a short while back, a CID team came to serve him a fresh summon, because today he was supposed to appear before the CID, which he could not, citing health issues. So he has been asked to reappear before the CID. What exactly is the case? The case is now being probed by the CID after complaint filed by two Trinamool Congress MLAs, Sandipan Saha, newly elected Trinamool Congress MLAs, and Ritobroto Banerjee. We've just shown Ritobroto Banerjee's interview. Both of them are stating that there was a meeting of the legislative party that took place, in which there were 70-odd Trinamool MLAs, but some were missing. But their signatures have been put up in that registry, which, along with a letter signed by Abhishek Banerjee, was sent to the Speaker, providing the name, nominating the name of Shobhandeep Chattopadhyay as the leader of opposition of the Trinamool Congress. Now the government, Shubhendu Adhikari-led government, has begun a probe, saying that this is a complaint that has come from the Trinamool Congress itself, two of their own members, alleging that the signatures were forged, that some of their party MLAs were not present in that meeting, yet their names were put up in that list that has been submitted by Abhishek Banerjee, who is not a member of the House. He is an MP. So this has snowballed into a major controversy with the police probe that has now begun. And Trinamool Congress now has expelled both Sandipan Saha and Ritobroto Banerjee ever since right in the afternoon when Shubhendu Adhikari, Chief Minister, himself came out in a press conference and announced that this entire police probe was initiated after the Speaker filed a complaint with the police based on the complaint filed by two Trinamool Congress MLAs. So this is clear embarrassment for the Trinamool Congress leadership on the one hand. On the other hand, Mamata Banerjee is supposed to hit the streets from tomorrow to protest against what she calls post-poll violence and atrocity on Trinamool Congress party workers. But the Trinamool claims that the police has not given the permission and therefore they are not being able to organize the protest. So all eyes would be on the protest that Mamata Banerjee is supposed to undertake tomorrow. Will she be able to do it? That's the big question. Abhishek Banerjee behind me is holed up in this house. His health is not well, is what we are termed, what we are told, and that's the reason why he did not appear before the CID today. So multi-pronged attack coming in against the Trinamool Congress while it is trying to regroup and resurrect the party in its worst crisis that is facing the Trinamool Congress in West Bengal right now. Back to you.
0: Indrajit, very quickly, if you can elucidate for us, how much truth in the fact that Mamata Banerjee had called 80 MLAs today and only 20 turned up, therefore the party then went ahead and said that due to the attack on Abhishek Banerjee, that meeting stood cancelled. What's the real truth in that?
2: Well, the truth lies somewhere in between, because I've been talking to multiple Trinamool Congress leaders and they have all stated the same thing, that there is that they fear for their lives, that they are not being able to come out. I've spoken to the leader of the opposition nominee, Shobhandeep Chatterjee. He was trying to reach out to a lot of Trinamool Congress MLAs, a lot of which who could not make it to the meeting that was called yesterday at a few days back at Mamata Banerjee's residence 2 days back. So, yes, the Trinamool Congress does have 80 members on pen and paper who have won on the Trinamool Congress ticket. But when it comes to, a show of strength or coming out on the streets to protest, we are seeing dwindling numbers. And even Sandipan Saha and Ritobroto Banerjee, there is a lot of speculation that they are in touch with some of these Trinamool Congress MLAs who may be dissidents, some have some issues against the party. Some may speak up in the days to come, but there is a sense of unease within the Trinamool Congress rank and file at this point in time. The party is clearly unsure that whether they will be able to bring the flock together, as I said, in their worst crisis that the party has faced in decades.
0: All right, thank you, Indrajit, for joining us. We're going to get back to you for more updates. But viewers, let me just take you through multiple developments that have come in from West Bengal. A month into the new regime, allegations of political violence are back at the center of Bengal politics. Something never quite changed in Bengal. Political violence, one of those. Abhishek Banerjee, Mamata Banerjee's nephew, was attacked in Sonarpur. A day later, TMC MP Kalyan Banerjee was injured in Hooghly. The TMC has now blamed the BJP, alleging a campaign of intimidation. The BJP rejecting the charges, calling it a legacy of TMC's own making. In the midst of that, of all of this, Mamata Banerjee now faces attacks on her top leadership. She is grappling with signs of rebellion within the party after its shocking defeat. Here's more.
8: Not even a month after the BJP stormed to power in West Bengal, ending Mamata Banerjee's 15-year rule, Bengal's politics remains as turbulent as ever. Violence reached the very top of the Trinamool hierarchy when Abhishek Banerjee, the party's number two leader, and Mamata Banerjee's political heir came under attack in Sonarpur on Saturday. Eggs were hurled, stones thrown. Angry protesters shouted "Chor Chor" as security personnel scrambled to shield the Trinamool leader.
9: जो सिक्योरिटी के लोग भी हैं, जो दो लोग मेरे साथ तैनात हैं, तो वो लोग भी अगर अपने ऊपर सुपीरियर्स को बता रहे, फिर भी कोई फोर्स नहीं आ रहा है, तो ये साफ है कि ऊपर से चाहता है कि ये जो पूरा घटना घटा ये चलता रहे और इसको बंद करने का कोई प्रयास राज्य सरकार की तरफ से है ही नहीं।
8: 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Party MP Kalyan Banerjee was injured during a confrontation in Hooghly while protesting the attack on Abhishek Banerjee. The TMC has blamed the BJP for both attacks, accusing the new regime of intimidation.
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8: The BJP has denied the charges, claiming that the violence is a legacy of TMC's own rule.
10: ये जनता का गुस्सा है। अब अभिषेक बैनर्जी कल बोल रहे थे कि भाजपा ने करवाया ये, और आज जब अरेस्ट हुआ तो देखा जा रहा है कि लवली मैत्रो वहाँ का टीएमसी विधायक के एक्स विधायक के करीबी सब कैडर लोग है। तो ये टीएमसी में गोष्ठी दन दो आज का बात नहीं है, वो बहुत दिन से चल रहे।
8: 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The irony is striking. The BJP rode to power promising to end TMC's Gunda Raj and culture of political violence. Now, within weeks of taking office, it faces similar allegations. Power may have changed hands in Bengal, but if political violence remains the language of the streets, has anything really changed? Bureau Report, India Today.
0: All right, joining me, Rajya Sabha MP, Mr. Kirti Azad. Thank you from the TMC. Mr. Azad, thank you for taking the time out and joining me. First up, two quick questions, Mr. Azad, and we'll break it down. One, of course, on political violence, and the other on clearly the kind of defections and internal rebellion that your party is witnessing. Is it true that 80 MLAs were called, only 20 showed up, then your party tried to cover it up by saying that because of the attack on Abhishek Banerjee, the other MLAs haven't shown, so therefore the meeting is postponed? On the other hand, just a short while ago, CID officials were at Abhishek Banerjee's residence serving him another notice for what your party MLAs claim, some of them, of course, of forged signatures of theirs that were presented by the party in the assembly. Is the rank and file of the TMC breaking?
11: Well, there's no truth to that. I suppose there are much more serious things than what you're talking about, because BJP is known to break parties. They did with Shiv Sena, they did with NCP, they did with Akali Dal, they did with Chautala, and they finished Nitish Kumar. Well, where is Naveen Patnaik, who quietly supported from the outside? They're known to break it, but it will be very difficult for them to break. But actual facts, which I feel, if you're going to castigate and keep on asking about Trinamool, then I don't have anything else to say. But I could say that the kind of post-poll violence that is being taken place, everything is there on the social media. And you should have a look the way the BJP goons, this state and center-sponsored hooliganism and terrorism is carrying on in Bengal. It's all over the social media. You can have a look at it.
0: You know, I understand your angst, Mr. Azad, but the fact is, These are questions that I need to ask you as a journalist. If there is defection, if there is rebellion, I will need to ask you that question. But allow me to ask you this question as well, because there should be no space for political violence. But sadly, Bengal has been a hotbed of that and nothing seems to have quite changed. Would you go as far as what Mamata Banerjee suggested, that there was an attempt on Abhishek Banerjee's life, or rather even Kalyan Banerjee's life? Why wasn't security provided to Abhishek Banerjee? Why was it downgraded?
11: He's the leader of the Lok Sabha of Trinamool. He is a three-time member of parliament. He's the general secretary for All India Trinamool Congress. And he's a very important person. And obviously, they are targeting these people. People who are popular people, target them, put fear in the minds of the people of TMC. When you're talking about killing, didn't Abhishek go to one of the workers who was killed? There have been dozens of killings that have taken place. Thousands have been displaced. Houses have been broken. Shops have been broken. Offices have been put down. All this is happening in Bengal. You showed a lot of it in 2021. Where is it? Why aren't you showing it in 2026? All that BJP is doing. What is it? I can understand. Be objective.
0: Mr. Azad, we are being objective, and we did, at least on our channel, carried certain shows which pretty much elucidated on all the political violence that has gone down in the state of West Bengal. Therefore, I said, not much has quite changed. What happened in 2021, practically repeating itself in 2026. Regimes might have changed. I know you're angry, but okay, let me ask you what the BJP is stating. The BJP turns around and says, all the political violence that you see, you sow what you reap. It's a legacy of your making.
11: So the law now is Tutankhamun, an eye for an eye, tooth for a tooth. So what happened to the Prime Minister when he said ki ye badle ki nahi, badlao ki rajniti hogi? So his word also doesn't count. So they are basically, when this changes again, so it is allowed that TMC could do that with BJP. Is that what is they are saying? BJP is one party. When they are in power, they're the most cruel because they've never had to really work hard to see that India got independence and the mother organization. And it is the most coward. We have seen how they have written mercy petitions. So these people basically would only be talking about communalism. And when it comes to the country, when it comes to the paper leaks, nobody is talking. One show finished. I remember when Colgate, 2G, for months it kept on 1,72,000 crore we have lost in this 2G. And later on, everybody was exonerated. We've seen those days also, and we're seeing today also.
0: Mr. Azad, at least, you would, if you're frank, you would admit this is the toughest time that your party is facing. You might not admit it, but there is internal rebellion. You have at least three MLAs that are speaking on record. Two of those have been expelled by your party itself. Mamata Banerjee is facing her toughest battle yet to try and keep her party together and continue the fight against the BJP in the state.
11: Well, I have seen my leader. She is a fighter. When the going gets tough, the tough gets going. And she is really ferocious when it comes when she's in the opposition. So we have all seen her and we know her. And she's going to get back. She's getting onto the streets from tomorrow. We know it. And you see how it's going to happen. There's a lot of, the people who had attacked Abhishek, those local people condemned the BJP. They have said that the BJP guys cannot come in our mohalla, in our locality. We condemn them, we boycott them. Nobody's showing that. You should go and ask those people, they'll let you know. Hundreds of them were there, they were to receive Abhishek Banerjee. We've shown it on social media, how the BJP woman cell leader, she was there along with other women with eggs in her hand saying, "Hum isse swagat karenge." Then we have also given the names and photographs. There are videos, but I gave it today in my press conference. I showed it all. We all know it. Mm-hmm.
0: Okay, so, one final question. So what you're saying is that those who have been arrested for attacking Abhishek Banerjee are not the ones who actually attacked him. That's what you're saying. And the other part that you're saying is that the ones who actually attacked him were very much a part of the BJP, and they've been workers of the BJP that have been identified, and the BJP is not touching, the police is not touching them. Is that what you're trying to say, sir?
12: Yes, exactly. Absolutely right. Please go to AITC, All India Trinamool Congress Twitter handle. Go to my handle. See, we are showing those videos. How food packets were being served to those people who came and attacked. What happened to the guy who, with that big brick or stone, whatever he had? What if Abhishek didn't have a helmet? Have you ever thought of that? This is the kind of violence. Where was the police? And then when the police came, it's still happening in front of them. Is that possible? We saw that

0: Three of them will get 2 minutes each to put their point forward. I would like to begin with Mr. R.P. Singh, national spokesperson, Bharatiya Janata Party. Joining me, Monojit Mondal. He's a political analyst with clear TMC leanings. And we have Mohua Chatterjee, senior journalist. Let me begin with Mr. R.P. Singh. Mr. R.P. Singh, you know, the charge is very clear, at least where political violence is concerned, where the TMC says you've arrested the wrong people. Some of them are on television cameras. There is one woman who is pelting eggs. The TMC has put out pictures of her with the BJP leaders. There is one man who is clearly seen hurling a stone. He has not been arrested, but yet arrests have been made.
1: Priti, good evening. First, let me start with that. I strongly and my party strongly condemn any violence or any act of violence. And yes, the strongest action should be taken against all those who were there part of the violence. But I'm naming the people Akash Gyan. He is very close to Lovely Mehta, Kajal Das, Deveshish Datta, Tapan Mehta, Nirmala Sen Gupta. I mean, they all are part of TMC and they've admitted that they were part of the people who were attacking Mr. Abhishek Banerjee. And yes, if there are any more left, there are evidence on record, the police will take the due action. It's not like Mamata Banerjee's regime, whenever leaders were attacked, like Mr. Amit Shahji's were attacked, Mr. Tejasvi Surya was attacked, Dilip Ghosh was attacked, J.P. Nadda ji was attacked, Shankar Ghosh were attacked. And what did the Abhishek Banerjee said? Arre, logon ka gussa hai, nikal raha hai logon ka gussa. We are not saying that. We are not saying at all. We are saying, yes, we all know that people are angry with the TMC party, the way they have conducted in the last 15 years. But again, action has to be taken and action will be taken. But again, this is within the TMC party. There's already a rebel within the TMC party. We have just now spoken to someone who said there were only 20 members who were present and 60 were not present there. Obviously, the people are not happy with the way that functioning is happening, and it's all because once out of power, the dynasty has started crumbling, the dynastic mindset has started taking a hit. So we hope that we wish her all the best, that she could manage her party well. But fact is that the way she has treated her people within the party also, there are MLAs who have been openly speaking against her, and again, I mean, we never thought that someone would forge a sign for the MLA.
0: Your time is up, and fair point. But what you say, then, that if the signatures have been forged, then the TMC must pay for it. If and it is very clear that the TMC is disintegrating, fraying at its edges, where certain leaders are leaving the party. Having said that, if there is a man who is seen on your television screens hurling a stone at any political leader and his image is very clearly visible, if there is a woman who is very clearly visible of pelting eggs at a political leader, and some of them have been photographed with and are known to be BJP workers, then action needs to be taken, which hasn't been taken. I want to cut across now to the TMC's. I'll come back to you, sir. Allow me to bring in everyone and I'll come right back to Mr. Monojit Mondal. Monojit Mondal, the sheer fact that that the TMC today has MLAs who've come out rightly and said our signatures were forged. That list of signatures was presented in the assembly. Monojit Mondal, for a student of politics, you completely understand the enormity of this crime, if it's true.
2: I really don't know what is the fuss all about. I mean, if 70 plus MLAs have signed out of 80 and only three are saying that their signatures were forged, they were written capital letters, I really don't know whether their consent was taken over phone or not. That can only be revealed through investigation. But 70, they have signed.
0: Forged. Isn't that enough?
2: You know, whether they are forged or not, that has not been proven. They were written in capital letters. That for God's sake, they are not signatures. We could see the letters. They are not signatures. They are written. The names are written in capital letters. I mean, nobody signs in capital letters, right? Now, whether they were forged, whether they were retained, they are definitely not forged. Whether their permission was taken before putting their names or not, that has to be inquired into. But how big the issue is this? 70 people have signed. This also you, what you are trying to do, this is fishing out.

0: and something that is not so serious. There were other serious things are happening. I mean, I'm completely surprised. I still wish good luck to this government. I mean, the government has so many things to do, and they're all gunning up for these forged signatures, quote unquote, forged signatures of 2-3%, including a person who was a perennial rusticator. I mean, I now pity the TMC that Ritabrata Banerjee was taken into the party. In fact, I was one of the persons who was consulted by a very big TMC leader. What is your opinion about this person? I said that he's a rotten egg. He shouldn't be taken into any party. He's probably in the history of Bengal politics. He's the only person who was expelled by two political parties, CPIM and now by the TMC. None has faced this kind of crisis. I hope BJP is not going to take this person. He's a rotten egg. And the TMC is facing this rightly so. Absolutely rightly so from this particular person. Coming back to the issue, and at least the Delhi leadership is condemning the attacks on Abhishek Banerjee. I did not see this happening from the Bengal leadership. Even if Abhishek is not popular...
1: Okay, fair point. But the fact that you're calling somebody a rotten egg and shouldn't have been taken, it also speaks about a party that took that person in, right, sir? I want to bring in Mahua Chatterjee for the next submission. Mahua Chatterjee, nothing quite really has changed. Political violence was a part of the fabric of West Bengal, and it continues to be so. The regimes might have changed. Nothing has changed on ground. Ms. Chatterjee, that's for you.
2: Hello, is that a question for...
1: Yes, ma'am, it is for you.
2: Okay, the audio is not very clear. I'm so sorry. But could you just repeat the question?
1: The sheer fact that political violence continues irrespective of regimes. Okay, there seems to be an audio problem. We're going to try and connect to you, ma'am. I want to go back. Can I bring in Mr. R.P. Singh back into this conversation? Mr. Singh, you know, we're going to give you 2 extra minutes because we had Kirti Azad earlier. The fact is, nobody from the West Bengal leadership has actually condemned the attack on Abhishek Banerjee or even Mr. Kalyan Banerjee. I'll go a step further where certain leaders have actually made fun of the attack. And one of them is Mr. Dilip Ghosh.
3: Well, there's some problem with audio again. But whatever I could make out what you're trying to say, right from the local party, the party from West Bengal to the national level, we all condemn what happened there, outrightly there. But again, how are you comparing the two violence, the continuation of violence? I mean, could you imagine that Mamata Banerjee, what did she said after the RG car? Oh, what happened? I mean, why did the girl walked out at night? What did she said after the other cases, Sandesh Khali or the Kolkata Law College or the Kamudini gang rape, Park Street gang rape? What did she say? Hua to hua. I mean, we are not saying that. We are saying action has to be taken, whoever is involved. But again, you can't compare two. I mean, fact is that you are again wrongly comparing the two. The action will be taken, but again, there is an issue of timing also, because CID has to go to his house. That's why probably there's some gossip in the Kolkata that it was timed in such a fashion.
1: Allow him to have his final word, please. Go ahead. Make your point, sir. Make your point. We turned down your fade up. Make your point.
3: So fabricated signature could have been one of the reasons to await that all that investigation. I'm not, again, saying that every act of violence has to be condemned, action has to be taken, action will be taken against everyone who is involved into it.
1: Well, it's a matter of investigation, but the kind of attack
3: not
1: that...
3: Not like Mamata Banerjee, where she
1: so
3: has
1: you're
3: been
1: saying
3: shielding.
1: Just to evade CID action,
3: where she shielded
1: another
3: the people.
1: Theory that you're saying, you know, is that to evade CID action, actually Abhishek Banerjee orchestrated an attack on him where a stone was thrown at his face as well. So, you know, it's difficult to believe, but okay, it needs to be investigated.
3: Lovely.
1: It needs to be investigated, sir.
3: Lovely Mathura.
1: Okay. It needs to be investigated, sir. We're going to leave it at that. I appreciate all who've joined us at this juncture. I want to quickly shift focus while we continue to keep an eye on all developments coming in from West Bengal. At the center, now, the biggest storm, the CBSE storm, is one firm. called Coempt EduTech, the company that won CBSE's on-screen marking contract. CBSE is now being accused of changing key eligibility criteria during the tender process, making it, allegedly, easier for Coempt Tech to qualify. The issue has now drawn political attention, with the Congress jumping in, asking who wanted Coempt to win. CBSE has rejected all allegations, insisting the tender was transparent and that Coempt met every technical financial requirement. But changes were made to meet that requirement. Why were the changes made is a question that now the CBC needs to answer for complete clarity. And all of this hasn't been raised, not so much by journalists, sadly, but by students themselves.
4: A contract worth crores, a company under scrutiny, and lakhs of students demanding answers. After the controversy surrounding the on-screen marking introduced by CBSE for Class 12 board exams, damaging revelations have put the spotlight on the company that backed the contract for providing the software for evaluation. At the heart of the storm is Coempt EduTech, the firm that won the bid. A Class 12 student, Sarthak Siddhant, has flagged several alleged irregularities in the tender process. Armed with documents, Sarthak pointed to a series of changes made before the contract was awarded. He claims the changes made it easier for Coempt to qualify. Among the changes under scrutiny is a clause that disqualified firms for post-past performance that was removed entirely. Blacklisting norms were also relaxed. Earlier, any past blacklisting could disqualify a bidder. The final tender barred only firms that were currently blacklisted. The software capability benchmark was lowered from level 5 to level 3, a change critics claim made Coempt eligible. And another requirement disappeared altogether. Bidders were no longer required to own the source code of their software. The issue soon turned political. Leader of opposition Rahul Gandhi amplified the allegations, asking a pointed question. Who wanted Coempt to win? The controversy has also revived scrutiny of Coempt's earlier avatar, Globarena Technologies, linked to the 2019 Telangana exam row. The company faced questions after discrepancies in results. Over 3 lakh students were initially marked failed. Several technical and administrative lapses were alleged. 23 students allegedly died by suicide following the mishandling of the exam results. However, courts later found no wrongdoing by the company. The CBSE has strongly rejected allegations that it favoured Coempt. It says the contract was awarded through a transparent process. No rules were bent and Coempt met all technical and financial criteria. The debate is no longer just about a vendor or a tender. It is about trust in an institution that determines the future of millions. And the question remains, was this contract worth risking the future of lakhs of students? Bureau Report, India Today.
1: All right, before we get in our panelists, the questions that we ask, why is the CBSE silent, completely silent on changes to the eligibility criteria during the tendering process? Why these changes necessary? Were these changes in fact necessary for the tender process? If not, why were they made? And lastly, did these changes, which were made, help Coempt EduTech secure the contract over TCS? And lastly, what stops the CBSE from disclosing the tender documents and ruling out favoritism in vendor selection? All right, let's quickly take these questions to our panelists this evening. Joining me, Mr. C.B. Sharma, educationist, Anubha Srivastav, Sahai, President, India-wide Parenting Association, Professor Anita Rampal, Professor and former Dean, Faculty of Education, Delhi University. I'd like to begin with Mr. C.B. Sharma. Mr. Sharma, You know, it's a strange quandary because it's the students who have actually figured out on how easily the system was exploited. Do you think it's time the CBSE makes very clear why these changes were made in the tendering system? Because clearly, in the entire tendering process, there were changes that were made. And if they were made, did they benefit this particular firm?
5: First of all, I would compliment you, the India Today, for not inviting politicians, because they would convert this discussion into a political debate of tutu meme. I'm happy we are educationists and we would take a different view of it. I'm positive about it. If there is a glitch, if there are questions asked about hiring an agency, engaging an agency, the government has to come clear on how the process was evolved and how the institution was selected. I think the question that is being raised is that COEMPT was blacklisted and then it was selected. The criteria were changed, and so could COEMPT come in. It was blacklisted and then it changed its name, and now it is in a new avatar called COEMPT EduTech. The argument also given is that a number of universities have hired it in Karnataka or other states. Don't forget, universities are autonomous bodies which they take a decision. CBSE is a government body. It's directly under the Ministry of Education. So the question will be asked to the Ministry of Education. But having given that argument, I would definitely say that I'm all in favor of this technology. As the former chairman of the National Open School, I have tested this technology. I did not hire any agency for doing this because it involved initial glitches and I did not have time to do that. The system has been tested. Teachers have been trained. The center superintendents, which are the principals, they have been trained. So I don't think, Preeti, that there is a problem with the implementation of it. If there is a problem, and there is a problem, major problem, it is with the selection of the agency. The agency has erred. And I don't think there is any reason to defend the agency or the problem that has arisen. When Rahul Gandhi makes a statement, obviously, the minister will defend and it will become a political debate. I think let's keep it an academic debate. CBSE is a very, very prestigious institution. Since 1962, it has never erred. It has done very good work. When it used to conduct the NEET exam, the JEE, it rarely was a glitch or a fault. But since all these years, I think some interference has taken place and we should look into it. I would definitely say that the inquiry must be objective out of the government. Government should not be involved in it. Out of the government. Why I'm saying this? As an educationist, I believe the CBSE is such a prestigious institution involving and impacting such a large number of people, families, that if the trust of the CBSE is lost, everything is lost. We all hold CBSE certificate.
1: All right. Okay. I want to bring in Professor Anita Rampal, who seemingly has a contrarian view to Mr. Sharma, because Ms. Rampal, you're very clear that not only has the implementation, you know, gone completely awry, especially with the picking of this firm. Now that is in question, but also the entire process in terms of digital screening should not happen.
6: Yes. Thank you. It's nice to meet Mr. Sharma, and I think something I might agree with him. We're meeting quite often these days. So I agree that this a transparent, acknowledgement has to be made. It is a reputed organization. And I remember maybe 14, 15 years back, I was also on the governing body of CBSE as the Dean of the Faculty of Education in Delhi University. And I think that responsibility, the kind of responsibility it holds with respect to schools and students, and as a central board, even though it's smaller, I mean, it's smaller in terms of the number of schools, it really should acknowledge what has happened, make it transparent, and also then acknowledge what has happened in terms of the other flaws and glitches. You know, that also it's not being said. In fact, I happen to be on another panel with a young student, and they haven't yet acknowledged or thanked some of these young students. I think that's that grace and that graciousness is essential for an academic authority of this kind. On the other hand, I think that this whole digitization is completely avoidable. I don't. In fact, I think it's detrimental to good assessment. And today I was checking with many countries. A lot of my colleagues who work in different, I mean, people working in education in different countries, and they are in fact shocked to hear that we, you know, teachers are not marking physical copies. Whether it's Canada or New Zealand or, you know, many countries mm-hmm. that people were responding to, that they find it surprising. Of course, the Scandinavian countries, Nordic countries don't have a board exam. So they're even more surprised that why do we go in for such a major thing? But other countries said that teachers make the papers and teachers mark it, and they're not very large. They're decentralized papers. So a country like Singapore, I mean, we can't say that we are more, you know, we have to prove ourselves more technologically savvy. They have the technologies in every school and everything. They said no. In fact, even a parent sat back and said, no question, only multiple choice is marked by a machine. Everything else is done on paper by teachers, and two teachers then go through it again. You know, so mm-hmm. there's a setup in which a teacher assesses it and two teachers then follow it up. And they thought this is normal, you know, so they were surprised that someone should be looking at PDFs and scanned copies and things. So for a small board of our country, I mean, Maharashtra has many more schools, Madhya Pradesh, Odisha have many more schools. All these years we've been managing our board right. exams, and this issue has not come up. And our teachers, I'm talking on behalf of teachers who have assessed and who are so sort of anxious about what has happened, that today when I was asking them, what do you think should be done? They said, even though people would be may have gone for vacation, but if we are called in a fair way to reevaluate, we'll come back because we okay. owe this to our own students.
1: And there are 18 lakhs of them. So, you know, the number is not
6: yes,
1: small from any.
6: That doesn't, no, that's not, I mean, the number doesn't matter. We've got the same number of teachers.
1: Okay, fair point. I don't have the time, sir. I just want to bring in our third panelist, Anubha Srivastava, to weigh in on this. Anubha Srivastava, go ahead.
7: Yes. See, as far as this OSM marking scheme is concerned, the evaluation process, no doubt, we support it because of the transparency. There is a transparency which the students will be able to view their answer sheets. I, being a student, CBSE student, I scored 58% marks in my 12th board. And there was no such system. There was a evaluation system was in place. But then the board was at Ajmer, I suppose, during my time. There was no communication. Today, because of the technology, students are able to view their mark sheets. They're able to even expose the system, whole system, because of this transparency. Yes, no doubt, the system has failed. The implementation has failed, no doubt. As far as the marking, online marking technology is concerned, this OSM, I support this technology. But at the same time, it should be transparent and the implementation should be proper. We have failed because of the lack of implementation. This was not, the teachers were not trained properly. Yes, you could have done it with 6 standard students. Then later on with 10th and 12th, you should have experimented. Definitely, and now the technology, all the exams are happening on online mode. NEET is also now going to happen in future in online mode. CUET is happening in online mode. So definitely the JE is happening in online mode. All the evaluation is happening in online only. So as far as the online evaluation is concerned, this will definitely help students. No doubt.
1: Okay.
7: We have failed. But
1: the implementation is wrong. Questions need to be raised about the firm that was given a particular contract. The CBFC is silent, needs to be transparent. I know three of you have been shaking your heads and nodding in certain parts of the conversation when the other one speaking, wanting to come in. I apologize. That's all the time that I have right now. But we will bring you back in because it's a conversation we're going to have daily till the time we find solutions. And I really hope the spotlight now turns to the CBSC. The CBSC now has tough questions on its own to answer. Will the CBSC come clean? Because it needs to, for the trust that people have instilled and faith people have instilled in that institution. A quick break. Stay with us on the other side is Gaurav Sabha.

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0: Good evening. You're watching India First. I'm Gaurav Sawant. Trinamool Congress Supremo Mamata Banerjee has expelled two party MLAs, Ritu Pratap Bandopadhyay and Sandeepan Saha, from the party. And this expulsion comes after Bandopadhyay and Saha raised allegations about fake signatures and appointment of party leader or leader of opposition, deputy leader and chief whip in the assembly. Saha, in fact, went on record to allege due process is not being followed and party leaders are not being heard by the party high command. But this no longer is an internal party matter. The CID, or the Criminal Investigation Department of the West Bengal Police, they've launched an independent investigation, and teams have even reached party MP and General Secretary Abhishek Banerjee's residence. And this indicates that there's serious trouble in the TMC ranks. The Diamond Harbour model was already in the line of fire, but Mamata Banerjee is facing fire on multiple fronts. For example, on the 31st of May, a scheduled meeting of the newly elected TMC MLAs had to be called off after only 20 of the 80 party MLAs attended this meeting. This was a meeting that was called at Mamata Banerjee's residence, but this isn't a one-off. On the 20th of May, of the 80 MLAs of the Trinamool Congress, only 35 turned up for a TMC sit-in or a dharna protest near Ambedkar statue in the Bengal Assembly premises. This was a dharna or a sit-in against post-poll violence and hawker eviction drive in Bengal. Again, this isn't the only such instance where a large number of party MLAs, elected MLAs, newly elected MLAs, have stayed away from crucial meetings called by Mamata Banerjee. And then there have been a spate of resignations in Bengal. On the 31st of May, the Diamond Harbour Municipal Board had to be dissolved after 9 TMC councillors quit. Then on the 29th of May, Abhijit Majumdar, the Assam chief of the Trinamool Congress, he put in his papers. He resigned from TMC. Just 2 days earlier, on the 27th of May, TMC MP Kakoli Ghosh Dastidar, she stepped down as the president of All India Trinamool Mahila Congress. We'll talk about what's happening. Is there a mutiny in Mamata's ranks in Bengal? That's our top focus story. This comes at a time when Abhishek Banerjee was targeted, and there's a full-on war of words between the BJP and the TMC. The TMC says this is Gunda Raj of the Shubhendu Adhikari government. The BJP hits right back and says this is manifestation of people anger against the Trinamool Congress and especially Abhishek Banerjee. That's coming up. Coming up at 8:30 tonight, Nepal's newly elected Prime Minister has stirred a hornet's nest. In his first parliament speech, Nepal's newly elected Prime Minister Balen Shah, he said that territorial encroachments along the India-Nepal border, it's not a one-sided issue. He said both countries are occupying land that's claimed by the other. Now, this may be seen as an honest admission, and perhaps it removes that staunch nationalism from the discussion. But what he went on to say has stirred a hornet's nest. He then went on to say that China and the United Kingdom should take an interest in the border issue, or words to that effect. Why should China and UK, and why UK, why should they be involved in what's happening here? Any issue between two brother nations has to be sorted out bilaterally, and this is where multiple red flags have gone up. Also, US bombs missile launch sites and radar stations on Kesham Islands, and Iran targets a US base or attempts to target a US base in Kuwait. Kuwait said, of course, those missiles were intercepted. Both sides insist there is a ceasefire that remains in place. But just look at that ceasefire. Is it only in name? And that images, that image that you see on your television screen, Israel launched a fierce attack deeper inside Lebanon, and Israel has taken control of a 900-year-old fort in the southern part of Lebanon. This is Beaufort. It's a 900-year-old fort which was a part of the Crusades. This is where the Christian forces had assembled before they went on for another attack. Beaufort. Now the question is war about to flare up once again in West Asia? We get to that story. But first, our top story from Bengal. former West Bengal Chief Minister Mamata Banerjee, the TMC Supremo, she's expelled two party MLAs, even as there is an intense conversation about mutiny in her ranks. Sandeepan Saha and Ritabrata Banerjee, they're the two MLAs who've been expelled on a day or a day after nearly 61 of 80 elected MLAs skipped a very crucial MLA meeting called in Kolkata. And this isn't the only trouble within the TMC. The Bengal CID is now investigating a complaint filed by Saha and Banerjee in connection with these alleged fake signatures case involving TMC's endorsement of Chattopadhyay as leader of opposition in the state assembly. Saha, in fact, spoke of absence of any consultation process or due process in the appointment of the party leader or LOP or deputy leader or even the chief whip. Our Bengal Bureau gets you our top story tonight.
1: If a bruising electoral defeat wasn't enough, the Trinamool Congress is now staring at turmoil within the party as well. Mamata Banerjee was forced to cancel a meeting on Sunday due to poor turnout. The meeting, convened at Mamata's Kalighat residence in the backdrop of the attacks on party leaders, was skipped by 60 MLAs. Mamata Banerjee has alleged a ploy by the BJP to turn her party MLAs against her.
2: Trinamool Congress-er MLA de police diye bhoy dekhano hocche ebong tader porishkar bola hocche dol bhangun omuk lokar sathe giye jogajog korun.
1: The absenteeism only adds to the party's troubles. The CID is probing alleged discrepancies in TMC MLA's signatures in a party letter to the Assembly Secretariat, nominating the Leader of Opposition. The probe team has summoned TMC MP Abhishek Banerjee for questioning. The TMC has now expelled two of its MLAs, Ritabrata Banerjee and Sandeepan Saha, who sounded alarm over the fake signatures.
3: There was no resolution about the legislative party or the LOP or any other post on 6th. On 19th, we were asked that when we are signing to put the data 6th, we had done that. But when we are signing, we saw many MLAs are not present whose names are appearing in the book. So we thought it is necessary.
4: जो नहीं थे उनके नाम पे signature करके जमा देना ये तो कहीं ना कहीं तो मतलब बहुत बड़ा blunder है. अभिषेक बनर्जी के इसलिए आ रहा है क्योंकि वो जनरल सेक्रेटरी के तौर पे जो एमएलए लोग ने जो साइन किया है उस पे वो उसके ऊपर वो साइन करके कि यही हम लोग का रेजोल्यूशन है आप सबमिट कर देते हो विधानसभा में
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1: The feud within TMC comes days after the party saw a massive exodus, with 127 TMC councillors resigning across 11 civic bodies. The TMC has already lost majority in 6 municipal boards. In Bhatpara municipality, 30 out of 35 councillors have resigned. In Halishahar municipality, 16 out of 23 councillors have quit. And in Kachrapada municipality, 14 councillors have stepped down, signalling a major crack within the TMC's local structure. But the setbacks do not end there. Last week, senior TMC leader Kakoli Ghosh Dastidar resigned as president of the All India Trinamool Mahila Congress. Adding to the political buzz, Kakoli Ghosh, along with several TMC MLAs, attended Chief Minister Suvendu Adhikari's meeting with opposition leaders on administrative work.
6: टीएमसी के एमएलए एमपी सब आए थे नॉर्थ बंगाल में भी आ रहे हैं वो लोग सबको बुला रहे हैं हम यहाँ की विकास में सबका सहयोग चाहिए.
1: With legislators skipping meetings, councillors quitting and leaders battling a CID probe, the Trinamool Congress is facing its most turbulent phase yet. Growing fissures within the party are no longer just speculation. The question is whether Mamata Banerjee is losing her grip on the TMC or have long existing internal divisions surfaced now that the party is no longer in power. Preksha Jain for India Today.
0: And things started going downhill since the election results. But let me just tell you how the past 1 week has unfolded for the TMC. So on the 26th of May, for example, six TMC MLAs attended an administrative meeting that was led by Chief Minister Shubhendu Adhikari. Then on 27th of May, Kakoli Ghosh Dastidar, she stepped down as the TMC Mahila Congress Chief. 28th of May, former Rajya Sabha MP Shantanu Sen put in his papers. 29th of May, State Unit Chief of Assam Abhijit Majumdar, he put in his papers. Then 31st of May, some say 60, some say 61 MLAs, they skipped Mamta's MLA meet. June 1st, Ritabrata Banerjee and Sandeepan Saha, they've been expelled over what many argue was their complaint that signatures were forged. The TMC, of course, has launched a swift counter-attack. TMC says democracy is under attack in Bengal. They say, look at the manner in which Abhishek Banerjee was targeted. Look at the manner in which eggs were pelted at him. Rowdy elements tried to target him. How stones were pelted at him. So much so. And look at those images. Mamata Banerjee says BJP is now threatening doctors so that Abhishek Banerjee is not given proper treatment. In fact, she says it is only after the pressure that was mounted by the Trinamool Congress that he was permitted to go. She says hospitals will be responsible should something happen to him. But let me now throw it open for a wider discussion about what's happening in the TMC ranks in Bengal. Joining me on the show is Shukha Mukherjee. She's a respected political commentator. Tausif Ahmad Khan joins us on the show. He's an advocate and a political analyst also with us to represent the BJP on this very serious charge that the TMC is now levelling. The manner in which Abhishek Banerjee was targeted is Tuhin Sinha representing the Bharatiya Janata Party. But Shukha Mukherjee, let me begin by asking you, in less than a month, 127 councillors have put in their papers. Six boards have slipped out of TMC's control. Senior leaders are quitting key posts in the party. Two MLAs have been expelled. You've studied Bengal very closely. You've covered it very closely. What is your analysis? Is this perhaps the biggest rebellion that Mamata Banerjee is facing since coming to power in 2011? How do you see these developments?
7: I do see this as a shakeout within the Trinamool Congress, and one that was probably very urgently needed, because the Trinamool Congress, I'm constantly reminded by the kind of events that you listed. I'm constantly reminded of something that an old Congress leader who then later joined Mamata Banerjee, Subrata Mukherjee. He was a trade unionist and then became the mayor and then a minister. So I asked him, why did you move? So he said, well, you know, for political reasons. And then I said, how do you see the Trinamool Party? Do you think it's a real party? To which his answer was, no, it is a tree, which is very strange. It has no roots.
0: But that a party with no roots came from 2011 to 2026?
7: Yep. And what you're seeing now is precisely that. Why? Because look at the fact that this is a party which ought to have by now very strong roots somewhere embedded in the soil of political soil of Bengal. What do you see? Councillors who came in are moving out. Ritabrata Banerjee, for that matter, came in from the CPM, is moving out. There are others who are going to do the same thing. They are all going to do this. They're all waiting to, in some way or other, they're kind of testing the situation and seeing where and how they will go and what they will do. Why? Because the Trinamool Congress, unlike the Congress, or for that matter, the BJP, does not have an ideological base. It stands for only one thing, which is that it is a party mostly in opposition to everybody else.
0: Hmm. Okay. Let me quickly get Tausif into this conversation. Tausif, do you agree with Shikha Mukherjee's assessment? I mean, the fact that 127 councillors have put in their papers, six boards have slipped out of TMC control, the kind of rebellion, as some say, Mamata Banerjee is facing, is this the strongest? You know, low attendance in party meetings, only 20 of 80 elected MLAs if they show up, and this is happening repeatedly. Is this a temporary post-election shock or a deeper organizational crisis in the ranks?
8: No, to me, this is actually a deeper internal crisis. This is happening repeatedly, as you yourself said. In fact, we heard today Kunal Ghosh making a public appeal to the group of MLAs who are holding meeting in Gateway Hotel. There's a talk disc going on of more than 50 MLAs who will end block, break away from the Trinamool and who will claim themselves to be the, original Trinamool.
0: The real Trinamool.
8: And will present the proposal in the assembly to the speaker, being given, the position of the leader of opposition and so on and so forth. Therefore, there's a deep crisis within the party. The party is run, of course, by Mamata Banerjee and her nephew. And they should really think about what they're going to do. And I don't think there's nothing much in their hand. You see, I ask a very basic question, Gaurav. You see, this current crisis regarding the letter that was submitted before the speaker, the question of, so many MLAs whose signatures were forged, what was the need for this? I ask this question. If you call yourself a national party,
0: was due process not followed is the question you're asking.
8: Correct. Mm. What was the need for this? I mean, and now the case has ultimately landed up in the hand of CID. CID is investigating the matter. Trinamool MLAs have gone and complained to the speaker, and where the chief minister was also present, that these were not their signatures. So what was the need for the party to, in such a hurry, to write somebody's name in block letter and just present it without obtaining their permission whether they wanted to sign the letter or not? This is a deep crisis.
0: And that's that letter that we are putting out on your television screen for our viewers to see. That's a very pertinent point you ask. And let me see if we can, get some answers on this also. But that other question that you raised, or that point that you raised, that 50 of 80 could break away and say, we are the real Trinamool Congress. Duhin Sinha, when something like this happened in another state, the leader of that newly splintered group that said, we are the real party, they said, hamare peeche to ek mahashakti hai. So is your party the mahashakti even in Bengal after Maharashtra, sir?
9: Well, good evening, Gaurav. Good evening, everybody. Even before I come to TMC, let me congratulate all the 35 ministers and ministers of state who have been sworn in today in West Bengal. And look at the beauty of that list. On the one hand, you have the erudite Swapan Das Gupta, and on the other hand, you have Kalita Maju, an ex-houser. Now, this is where, the BJP is so, so different from TMC, where, you had to be a goon, you had to be a scamster to survive. Even my friend Tausif had to eventually contest as an independent. He couldn't, survive in the TMC because he's a decent guy. So that explains why the TMC will collapse, because of the sins which it has perpetrated over the last 15 years. We don't need to do anything about it.
0: You're not the Mahashakti in Bengal, like the Mahashakti in Maharashtra.
9: I have been very vocal about this. The TMC is temperamentally unfit to exist in a modern democracy. So most of these people don't qualify to come to the BJP. They will go back to the Congress party from where they come. They will go back to the CPIM from where they come, because TMC, as my previous speaker was mentioning, as Shikharji was mentioning, is not an original party. It was formed by embezzling members from other parties, and they will go back to their original parties. But one very important point which I wish to make over here is, even DMK has lost elections. Do you see that kind of anger against Stalin? No, you don't see. Even Lalu Yadav had presided over a jungle Raj. Lalu Yadav was never treated in this manner. The problem with TMC leaders is that they you know, fail to behave like public leaders. They tend to behave like goons. Even today, if Abhishek Banerjee apologizes to the people of Bengal, if he says, okay, yes, that we committed some mistakes and we will rectify them, you know, people of India, people of Bengal have a very big heart. They will certainly, you know, this anger will subside somewhat. So the choice is up to TMC.
0: Let me get Shikha Mukherjee to respond. You've raised a pertinent point, and so has Tausif. And Shikha Mukherjee, I want you to weigh in on this. Only 20 of 80 MLAs attended Mamata Banerjee's May 31 meeting. That's point one. Point two, this current meeting that Tausif also refers to, and in Bengal, everyone's talking about not just a vertical split in TMC, but 50 of 80 wanting to say that we are the real TMC and approaching you know, the speaker with that. Now, should this happen? What does this indicate about the TMC leadership if three-fourths of newly elected MLAs are staying away from meetings and repeatedly, madam?
7: Well, you know, I think it's very, very interesting, because if they are staying away, you know, let's look at something else. 50 of 80 MLAs are not attending the meeting. Clearly, they want to distance themselves from Mamata Banerjee. Let's be very clear.
0: Mamata Banerjee or Abhishek Banerjee or both, in your view, ma'am?
7: Mamata Banerjee, because they didn't attend her meeting, not Abhishek Banerjee's meeting. They're distancing themselves from Mamata Banerjee, who represents, who is the founder, the icon, the everything of the Trinamool Congress. It is her party. She founded it. So they're distancing themselves from the Trinamool Congress by not attending her meeting. They're snubbing her. They're delivering a message that we don't have confidence in your leadership. That is what the message is. The second thing is, that's where it becomes really interesting. 50 of these people, the rumor is, it's not certain as yet, but 50 of these people are rumored to be wanting to break away. Now, that does give them the chance to form a new party. What is interesting is how many of these would be from the 40 Muslims who represent the who are in the Trinamool Congress. Because that's the other story, that's the other narrative that is also going on, that the Trinamool Congress represents nobody except for the Muslim population. Not true, factually not true. But there is this narrative about who the Trinamool Congress represents. Though the truth is that if you look at the numbers, Congress and the CPM also represent only the Muslim population. Having said that, basically what is happening is that there are people who are wanting to distance themselves from Mamata Banerjee and the Trinamool, who is the Trinamool Congress. And the only way they can do that is by not attending a meeting, by delivering a message that we have no confidence anymore in your leadership. Abhishek Banerjee is the scapegoat. He's an excuse.
0: He's the point scapegoat. Interesting, because so far the impression is, because Mamata was, you know, being lenient towards whatever he was doing.
7: Dependent on him.
0: Yes.
7: And therefore, maybe what I meant was a sacrificial lamb, not the scapegoat. But whatever, however it is, Abhishek Banerjee is not the target. Let's be very clear.
0: That is the
7: Abhishek Banerjee. If I assume that Abhishek Banerjee is the target, then I would have to assume that all these people would come rushing back and become Trinamool loyalists the day Abhishek Banerjee is chucked out of the party. That's not
0: very interesting.
7: Happen.
0: But all accounts, Mamata Banerjee is, you know, defending him very closely. But you know, Tausif, for a moment, I want you to wear your legal hat, your lawyer's hat, and not your political hat as somebody who you know, wants to contest elections or contested elections. How significant is this fake signature controversy now? Is it a procedural lapse that's been politicized, or does it raise serious questions about internal functioning within the TMC? And now there's a criminal investigation that is currently underway. So what would this mean for either Abhishek Banerjee or Mamata Banerjee?
8: Well, this signature row would not have been significant if there was no complaint at all from those whose name
0: within the ranks.
8: Within the ranks. No, there are people coming. I mean, those who have put the signature, they are coming openly and saying that I was asked to sign on the paper back on a backdate letter. I was present on 19th and I was asked to sign on a letter dated 6th May. Therefore, you know, when a person who himself says that this is not my signature or that I did not authorize anyone to put my name there, then it becomes a question. It becomes an offense under the law. And that is why CID is investigating the matter. If the matter is proven, then yes, there will be legal recourse taken against those who presented the letter or those who are responsible in obtaining the signature. So you cannot just wash it off so easily. There is a legal hurdle. There's a legal offense. There's an allegation of offense of committing of a legal offense there. And therefore, it will have a bearing on the functioning of the party. It already has raised a serious question. And we see this has now become an excuse for those who met the speaker and the chief minister, you know, weeks ago, to come out openly and say that party was not, working on ethical way. This was unethical to, obtain signature in this manner. And therefore, we are parting away from the Trinamool. Therefore, we see this new group emerging who's calling themselves, holier than thou. So this really is a big crisis that Mamata Banerjee and Abhishek Banerjee is facing today.
0: So it's a big crisis and not the only big crisis that they're facing. But in midst of it, when Abhishek Banerjee goes out, he's targeted. And it's not just eggs that are pelted, but stones that are pelted. And Tuhin Sinha, this is where the Trinamool Congress launches a frontal attack on the BJP, saying this is gundaism. This is not Bhai Mukt Sarkar that BJP promised.
9: Well, Gaurav, I am told that area where Abhishek Banerjee was unfortunately attacked has 35 TMC corporators. Unfortunately, not one corporator deemed it necessary to accompany Abhishek Banerjee, which only shows that probably, the kind of fear they had unleashed upon the people of Bengal, they also had unleashed upon their own party members. That is not to condone the attack. Any attack is condemnable and the law will take its own course. To my understanding, there are a few TMC, workers also who have been arrested. So we will know who was behind the attack. But at the same time, we have people like Madan Mitra, a sitting MLA, who is still threatening the police, saying that, the moment the CAPF goes off, you see what we do to you. So if this is the attitude, like I said, we have seen Gundaraj before in Uttar Pradesh and Bihar. But, when you lose an election, people expect to see a basic humility, a certain repentance. If TMC does not show that, if it keeps resorting to fresh gimmicks, that is only, I'm afraid, going to infuriate people further.
0: Okay. Shikha Mukherjee, is that how you also look at it? Because Shamik Bhattacharya went on to say, this is Trinamool attacking Trinamool. How do you see this Shonarpur attack? Is this infighting in the ranks? Or is this that political inheritance that the party that wins, the losing party, their cadre, their workers, they are attacked? Of course, we also have statistics of what happened in 2021, including, unfortunately, rapes and arson and murders and attempted murders of the losing side, BJP.

0: murders and attempted murders of the losing side, BJP cadre in 2021. But do you see this as that political violence, or is this different?
1: I think the modus operandi of this violence is different. I've never seen eggs being chucked around like this. But having said that, I think the two things need to be very, one has to be very clear. Yes, the Sonarpur incident is very disturbing because it was in a narrow lane, and it was not, it was a risk that Abhishek Banerjee took, and perhaps he had his own political reasons for taking that risk. But having taken that risk, the nature of the attack suggests that there was, you don't have rotten eggs in your hand anyway. So obviously there was some kind of preparation because they in any case knew that he was going to turn up at that point. So is this the Trinamool or is this the BJP? Now, it becomes very fluid at this point. In West Bengal, we have seen from 2011 onwards, which is when Mamata Banerjee rose to power, won the first election, you kind of see this fluidity emerging where at the bottom of the pyramid, at the bottom of the so-called grassroots of the parties, the shifts begin to happen within hours. And the popular saying in Bengal now is, these are the four-hour BJP types. In other words, within 4 hours of the counting, they'd all shifted over to the BJP. Shomik Bhattacharya's statement is a kind of cover for both the things, which is that blame it on the Trinamool because these people probably did belong to the Trinamool at one point in time. It's still very fluid as to which party they belong to today. Are they the BJP's hardcore people? Or Mamata says that these are outsiders and very few of the locals were involved. But Shamik Bhattacharya is saying that these are obviously locals and they belong to the Trinamool Congress.
0: And TMC,
1: now,
0: yes.
1: When things get really fluid, and which is just about now, when you have the Trinamool people moving away and the BJP acquiring them in some way or the other. And this is done at the absolute local level. Therefore, it becomes very important for a new party to acquire these people. That's what the Trinamool acquired in 2011 and continued to acquire over a period of time.
0: Okay.
1: I think that's, and 2021, if you notice, when 2020 actually, 2020, when the defections started happening on a massive scale and it seemed that, you know, the Trinamool was falling
0: but
1: apart.
0: But the situation in 2021, if I may, the kind of crimes against women that took place, you know, rapes and arson and murders and attempted murders and thousands being forced to flee North Bengal, going into Assam, that Assam Chief Minister Hemant Biswa Sarma also spoke of. Was the situation any different in 2026 in your view, since you're there?
1: It's still emerging, and yes, people, and I do know for a fact that people, Trinamool people, are leaving the places where they live because they need to move out because they are afraid of their own security, and that starts happening from the 4th of May itself. So this moving out is something that is a part of the so-called peaceful transition of power in Bengal.
0: Okay. Tausif, two things here.
1: Read the women, about the women. Now, in some pockets, I'm hearing reports of women being harassed, especially if they're wearing burqas, especially if they have their heads covered in a particular way. And that is very disturbing.
0: Yes, that should never happen. And, you know, we'll ask our reporters to verify these reports that you mentioned. Tausif, two things here. One, this culture of violence in Bengal, and two, the crackdown within the TMC on its party leaders. You know, the timing of crackdown or expulsion of Sandeepan Saha and Ritabrata Banerjee just after their complaint, their alleged complaint on alleged forged signatures Sonadeep. Sonvadeep Chattopadhyay being appointed leader of opposition. Now, is this punishment of indiscipline or is this breaking that code, that omerta?

0: That cannot be spoken publicly. You've spoken, so you're expelled.
1: Gaurav, you see, I have a very simple theory. In Hindi, we say, jiska namak khaya hai, to namak ka hak ada karo. Therefore, with MLAs like Ritabrata and Sandeep Ansa, I do not agree with what they are doing now. But why I say this? Because party trusted them. Party gave them the ticket. Party gave them the position all through. For the last 15 years, they have been enjoying the power. And all of a sudden, after the fall of the party, they are taking this route. So far, Mamata Banerjee is complaining about people like them. I totally agree with what Mamata Banerjee is saying.
0: Okay.
1: But when people talk about culture of violence in Bengal politics, I don't understand. For how long can one blame the CPM or Congress rule from the previous regime to continue this violence culture? I am okay. So happy that at least during the election we saw that there was zero death. During the election till the date of counting in the evening, there was zero death.
0: But imagine at the same time, the deployment of central forces was being criticized so extensively, virtually as if Bengal was being turned into a police state. If the end result, Tuhin Sinha, was zero deaths and no poll violence, what does that indicate, point one? But point two, respond to the fact Shikha Mukherjee raises a very, very disturbing point that in some pockets, according to her, women, in case they are wearing if they're dressed in a certain way, they are now being targeted.
1: But Gaurav, he has a
2: reputation of restoring law and order wherever, there was no
3: Gaurav, I'm sorry, I actually...
2: So I clearly don't see BJP karyakartas doing that. If karyakartas from other parties are impersonating as BJP karyakartas, they will be found out very soon. And if at all any recent import to the party is indulging in that, obviously the strictest action will be taken against that person. But per se, you should go by our track record. We are the ones who have restored law and order in situations where, some of the parties had really presided over a complete collapse of law and order. So I think it's premature to blame the BJP. Our state leaders have been very vocal about it. Shamik Bhattacharya ji has been very vocal about it. We don't support this violence. And in the next few days, if it persists, if at all, you will see big crackdown. But in the last...
0: Shikha Mukherjee, you wanted to come in? Last 30 seconds that I have on this part, Tuhin, I'm coming back to you. Shikha Mukherjee, you wanted to come in?
3: I can only ask Tuhin Sinha a horrible question, which is, what is happening in Manipur?
0: Okay, so Manipur is another debate. I'll come to Manipur. I'm staying on the story right now because I have to go to the other big story. The other big story we're tracking here on India Today. And Shikha Mukherjee, the story today very clearly right now is the situation in Bengal and what's happening in Bengal. But I want to thank all my guests. Weeks after a flare-up over Kailash Mansarovar Yatra or the use of the Lipu Lake Pass, Nepal's Prime Minister Balen Shah has reopened that border debate with India. In his first address in the parliament in Nepal, he spoke of alleged encroachments on both sides, saying both countries had encroached upon each other's territory. He called for a negotiated settlement of the dispute. But this remark, it's revived the focus once again on the Kalapani, Lipu Lake and Limpi Dhuria region, most sensitive when it comes to India-Nepal ties. Remember, India and Nepal otherwise have very, very warm civilizational ties. In fact, Prime Minister Narendra Modi, when he had visited Nepal, in his address to the parliament, he said India hadn't won a single war where Nepal hadn't shed blood. And that's a very big statement to make. Between India and Nepal, there's roti, beti ka saath. It's like two brother countries. But Kathmandu has since issued a clarification. They said they have comments that have triggered a discussion on the dispute, which, of course, now will either lead to a solution or a flare-up, especially the call that China and UK must be roped in. Why? We get you more in this report.
4: In his very first address to Parliament since assuming office, Nepal's Prime Minister Balinder Shah raked up border disputes with India. Balinder Shah claimed that after becoming Prime Minister, he has learnt that Nepal and India have encroached each other's land.
5: diplomatic rupma table talk tapaiharu
6: After becoming Prime Minister, I came to know that not only has India encroached on Nepal's land, but Nepal has also encroached on India's land in multiple places. Both the countries have reached out to each other as friends, and we will resolve the situation.
4: The statement has reignited the long-running border dispute between the two neighbors involving Limpia Dhura and Kalapani, which remains a sore point in bilateral ties. India maintains that the territories are part of Uttarakhand and has said that the issue should be addressed through dialogue. The Nepal Prime Minister in his parliament speech said both countries should seek the help of historians, surveyors and experts to resolve the issue. He also told lawmakers that Kathmandu has taken up the matter in China and United Kingdom.
6: We have spoken to both India and China. Government will also raise the matter with UK to find a solution since the origin of issue is to British India.
4: Hours later, Nepal's foreign ministry clarified that Balinder Shah's comments were related to no man's land encroachments and cross-border occupation between the two countries rather than any territorial claims. The ministry also said that there are possibilities that land being used by people on the Indian side may lie in Nepalese territory and vice versa. This comes weeks after Nepal objected to the upcoming Kailash Mansarovar Yatra through the long-established Lipu Lake Pass. India has rejected the objection, terming Nepal's claims a unilateral artificial enlargement and calling them untenable. Bureau report, India Today.
0: I want to quickly cut across and bring into this conversation Lieutenant General Shaukeen Chauhan. General Chauhan is former Indian defense attaché in Nepal. He's also authored multiple books on the brothers, India and Nepal. General, welcome. Nepal's Prime Minister Balendra Shah has said that not only India but Nepal too may be occupying territory belonging to the other side. How would you see this statement in Parliament, sir?
7: I think, Gaurav, this is an excellent statement. In one's talk, Balendra Shah has reduced the temperature of this hyper-nationalism that people were talking about in that boundary issue between India and Nepal to a technical point. And, you know, technically, the change is that he has accepted that there could be problems. That's the main thing. And there could be problems both on Nepal's side and the Indian side. And he has given space now for the groups, the expert committee groups, to get together to sort out these technical issues. And
0: okay.
7: I think India must respond with confidence, not insecurity, Gaurav. The Himalayas need stability, not rhetorical escalation. And that's something I've been always talking about. And Nepal and India are too closely connected to become adversarial states.
0: Oh, absolutely. But tell me this. So we've had political commentator and analyst Professor S.D. Muni. He said that Nepal's Prime Minister Balendra Shah deserves to be congratulated or words to this effect to, you know, that he accepted that India and Nepal, the boundary issue, isn't a one-sided affair. Now that this has been acknowledged, the complexities on both sides, will it enable the people on both sides who have very warm relations towards each other, roti beti ka saath, as you had once told me, does this help, move towards a durable solution? Is there a desire on both sides to find a solution?
7: Absolutely, Gaurav. Let me explain this to you. When the Nepal Prime Minister referred to technical issues along the India-Nepal border, he was speaking about the practical and cartographic complications that arise along a long, open and historically evolving Himalayan border. You see, we take our background from the Treaty of Saugali. 1864, right? So when we, rather 1816, and then of course, the handing over of the Madhes districts in 1864. But the main issue is that one has to understand that India-Nepal border is not a militarized Cold War border. It is almost 1,850 kilometers long, open to free movement, interwoven with villages, farms, rivers, communities, forests that have been living together for centuries, Gaurav. And that's something that I said in my book also, when I talked of bridging borders, that this was the border I was talking about, that we need to bridge it. In many sectors, people cross daily for trade. For farming, for employment, for family relationships. That's why they talk of what we call the beti roti ka rishta.
0: Beti ka saath. Yes. But tell me this, the issue of Lipu Lake and Kala Pani and Limpiduri, and we are putting out those places on the map. India says this is artificial enlargement of Nepal's territorial claims. You've been a defense attaché in Nepal and in a very difficult situation. How difficult will it be to reconcile the two very different narratives in the two countries now?
7: You know, Gaurav, that's what I want to talk to you about. I wanted to tell you that there are issues with regard to the boundary pillars. Some of the boundary pillars were placed over decades, many during the British era. Some have shifted, eroded, disappeared, damaged due to floods and due to river course changing, landslides, human activity. And once a pillar moves or disappears, local disagreements naturally emerge, you know, regarding the alignment of the boundary. The second issue relates to the rivers. The present movement of the Kali River is the 18th such shift that has taken place in the mountain rivers. 18th such shift. So in these 18 shifts, we looked at the time when the Treaty of Sugauli was signed, that it should have been at the center of the river between both of us. That center has changed. And that's the issue why we seem to have a problem. And with now the Prime Minister Balan Shah saying that, look, it could be technical issues and it could be an issue between both countries. Both countries are at fault. Both countries could have complications. These are the complications he's talking about. Now, he's given us the space for expert committees to go through this before. Again.
0: But sir, the Kailash Mansarovar Yatra, that's passed through Lipu Lake for such a long time and it's resumed in 2026 this year after such a long gap. Nepal now says they've objected to this. This route has been used since 1950s, 1954. So why would Nepal, predominantly a Hindu country, have an objection with pilgrimage through this route unless it's becoming a geopolitical flashpoint?
7: It's not a flashpoint. We have been doing it since forever. It is just that after the situation to Lipu Lake Pass came about through, I think, a public release by us, Nepal started objecting. But Lipu Lake has long been taken as what we used to term as the tri-junction between India, Nepal and Tibet. And which now is a part of China. So if that's the tri-junction, that means Lipu Lake was always a tri-junction. And that's what we've always said, that our pilgrims have always gone through Lipu Lake. So the fact that the Prime Minister has removed nationalism and brought in technicalities means he's given space now for the two countries to work it out through their expert committees.
0: Okay. General Shaugin Chauhan, for joining me here on this India Today special broadcast, sir, many thanks. For another perspective and a diplomatic perspective, I now want to bring into this conversation Ambassador Rakesh Sood, India's former ambassador to Nepal. Ambassador, welcome. While nationalism may have been removed, but is there an attempt to bring in international forces and should a red flag go up? Because Balan Shah, while he talks about Kala Pani, Lipu Lake, saying that, these are issues or outstanding issues that need to be resolved. Nepal's Prime Minister wants to involve countries like China. And historically, he says, since it was British India, he also wants to involve the United Kingdom. How would you look at that, sir?
8: Well, when we started the pilgrimage through Lipu Lake, I mean, first of all, let's understand one thing. there is a long history to it. Right? As General Chauhan also said, the agreement on the boundary goes back to 1816 Treaty of Sugauli.
0: Yes.
8: That basically says up the river Kali and to its origin. Now, there has always been a dispute about which side the origin is, because if you go up the river, you come to a place called Garbeyang in Dharchula district. Incidentally, both districts, bordering districts in India and Nepal are called Dharchula.
0: Yes.
8: So you can get very easily confused. But anyway, if you go up the course of the river and then you come to a place called Gunji. And from there, you have various tributaries which are coming in from the eastern side as well as from the western side. Now, which is the actual main tributary was never decided in 1816.
0: Yes.
8: However, in 1817, when the Nepali king there tried to take control of two villages called Nadi and Kuti on the western side, the British, who had negotiated this treaty, wrote to him saying that this is not permissible, and Kala Pani, which are the springs from where the river originates, is supposed to be the primary tributary. That was 1817.
0: Right.
8: So therefore, it remained like that. And obviously, we inherited these boundaries.
0: But sir, today when the Nepalese Prime Minister suggests bringing in UK to try and find a solution, that clearly would be unacceptable to India.
8: Even the UK ambassador has said, I'm not interested. It is for India and Nepal. So I don't think UK has any interest in getting in. So let's not get worked up about that.
0: Right. So how do you find a solution with Balin Shah? One, how do you read his statement in terms of, is he reaching out to India or is he trying to create a situation more difficult for India?
8: Let's understand one thing. We stopped the pilgrimages. When we started the pilgrimages through Lipu Lake, at that time also the Nepalese had protested and said that they had sent a yes, in 2015, or even earlier, actually. And they had said that they'd protested to us and to China, saying that this is disputed territory, so we need to work out a modus vivendi. Nothing much happened. The thing continued. The difference is that in 2020, because of domestic political problems, purely domestic political problems, the then Prime Minister, K.P. Sharma Oli, whose coalition was collapsing and he was going to lose power, decided to use this. Because in May of 2020, we had been working on it. We had what was called the Kacha track that went from Dharchula to Lipu Lake Pass. Now, that Border Roads Organization had made into a Pakka road. Yes. In May of 2020, Mr. K.P. Sharma Oli, the then Prime Minister, decided that this has been done without consultation with us. So he made that a nationalism kind of an issue, because he wanted to save his
0: skin
8: chair.
0: So
8: he wanted to save his prime ministership. And let me finish, please. And so therefore he went and got a constitutional amendment passed.
0: Yes.
8: Unilaterally changing the map of Nepal. Now, 2020 also happened to be the time when the Galwan crisis took place. So we did not have any pilgrims going that side. It is only going to be resumed now.
0: In 2026.
8: So because we announced that the resumption, there were people who picked it up and talked about it. Now, as far as Balin Shah is concerned, and we've seen the walking back from the foreign ministry, now the question is that this is not going to be worked out at the level of foreign secretaries, because
0: yes.
8: by doing what he did, what KP Sharma Oli did, he changed the flag.
0: Yes.
8: He passed a constitutional amendment. Now they have currency notes with this map of
0: absolutely.
8: Nepal, which actually includes a part of this territory which they consider theirs, but which is not so historically. Now, given that situation, this requires political understanding. It requires a give and take. There are two areas.
0: It will require a give and take, yes.
8: There
0: are two areas. I have last 30 seconds on this part. Go on, sir. Quickly, sir. Yeah, please go on, sir.
8: There are two areas where there is a relative area of uncertainty. One is in the south, Susta, which is the Naraini River, which we call Gandak or Gandaki, as it enters. Now, in that area, because the river shifts course, there are often areas which move this side or that side, depending on which tributary or which side of the river you are on. And then there is this area. Now, this area is obviously crucial. And let me just finish by telling you, that, look, the British intended very clearly that the path to Lipu Lake, which was at that time the predominant trading route to Tibet in 1816, 1817, would remain under their jurisdiction. They would not have ever handed it over to Nepal. Because then they
0: Let that be the last word on this part of the show. Ambassador Sood, for joining me here on India Today, many thanks. But before we wrap up the show, I quickly want to take you through the latest developments that are coming in on the West Asia front. Now, Washington, D.C. and Tehran, they both insist there's a ceasefire in place. But the battlefield tells us a very different story. The United States has bombed Iranian missile and radar sites on the Kesham Island. They've also bombed two drone launch centers and command and control centers on Kesham Islands and on Gorokh. Now, Iran has responded. Iran fired multiple drones and missiles targeting a U.S. base in Kuwait, saying that this is where the missiles were fired from. So this is a retaliatory strike. Israel, meanwhile, has intensified its offensive on Lebanon. They've seized a very significant, strategically very significant 900-year-old castle called Beaufort. Now, is West Asia once again on the verge of another massive escalation despite ceasefire being in place? Or is the ceasefire there only in name? That's a story we'll be tracking very, very closely. Because as far as the security forces in Israel are concerned, they've got clear orders from Israel's Prime Minister Benjamin Netanyahu that they need to completely degrade the Hezbollah, not just south of Litani, now south of Zehrani River. That's a story we'll be tracking. That's all I have for you on India First this evening. Many thanks for watching. Preeti Chaudhary comes up next with the news today at 9. Stay with us.

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0: However you make money work, we can work with that.
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Good evening, you're watching News Today at 9 p.m. I'm Preeti Chaudhary. Our big talking points this evening: CBSE online marking mess, should government order a probe? Did CBSE favour Co-Em Edutech? Should it take questions, come clean? How can CBSE ensure justice to students? All of that discussed over the course of the next 45 minutes. Allow me to take you through the headlines first. CBSE re-evaluation portal, which was supposed to be launched from today, is yet to go live due to tech glitches. Parliamentary panel on education to now review use of on-screen marking and issues faced by students. Political war rages on over CBSE mess. LOP Rahul Gandhi has accused CBSE for charging money from students and profiting from its own mistakes. BJP hits back Rahul for politicizing students' future. Commercial LPG prices hiked once again. Rates increased from 42 to rupees 53.50 per cylinder across India. Government cites supply chain disruptions caused by tensions in West Asia. Row over forged. Probe launched by COP CID once again summons Abhishek Banerjee, asks him to appear on June 8. XTN BJP chief Annamalai in Delhi amidst new party launch buzz says will clear the air in 2 days. This comes after posters with his face emerge in Coimbatore, which says fearless minds have no limits. Tamil Nadu Chief Minister Vijay holds mega Thanksgiving rally in Trichy, says TN chose their brother not to become CM but to serve them. Also lashes out at AIA, DMK and DMK for plotting to keep them out of power. Ahead of oath-taking ceremony in Bengaluru, DKS and Siddaramaiah in Delhi to finalise new cabinet. Meet with High Command was scheduled today but is now being postponed. Key meet now likely to take place tomorrow. In a big boost for the Air Force, India issues letter of request for France for 114 Rafale jets worth 3.25 lakh crore. Out of this, 90 jets to be made in India. And broadcaster for the upcoming 2026 FIFA is finalised. Zee Entertainment secures broadcast rights for the marquee tournament. Matches will be telecast on their newly launched sports channel Zee5.

0: All right, with the latest news break coming in, CBSC was to put out its re-evaluation portal, launch it today at 2 p.m. to address grievances. Well, it hasn't quite happened, and it's 9 p.m. at night. The relaunch apparently delayed due to technical glitches. Earlier, had the CBC had posted on the social media platform X saying, "Dear students, verification and re-evaluation portal will go live soon. Official announcement to follow." The parliamentary committee meeting tomorrow to review use of on-screen marking in grade 12 CBSE examinations and issues faced by students consequently. And the latest right now is, viewers, at 2 p.m. this afternoon, the CBSE had to launch a re-evaluation portal. But the website hasn't been upped because of, lo behold, technical glitches. I want to cut across right now to my colleague Anmol Bali, who's joining us live with the latest. Anmol, 2 p.m. was the time when this re-evaluation portal was to be launched by the CBSE to address all possible grievances. But it's 9 p.m. The portal hasn't been launched. The CBSE, which one would think is rather shameful, is saying it hasn't been upped because of technical glitches.
1: Preeti, this is not the very first time that we are seeing a technical glitches. Because of that, students are facing problem. Earlier also, we have seen that post-result, a portal was opened for the student to access their scanned answer sheets, and many of the students have faced glitches and technical problems while they were trying to get their answer sheets, while they were trying to submit the payment. And now, after that, it was seen that CBSE said that post-result, again, the portal will be opened around 29th of May. Then it was scheduled for the June 1, but today also CBSE has failed to open their portal, post-result portal. If I'll show you the current status of the portal, I have just opened the CBSE website, and I'll show you here. You can clearly see written here, site under updation and will be available soon. So students across India, lakhs of students, those who want to file their grievances, those who want to know their answers, those who want to know why their number was deducted, why their marks were deducted, are still waiting CBSE to relaunch, to open their website. But still CBSE hasn't figured out what's the problem, because recently you have seen that Education Minister Dharmender Pradhan has also roped in people from IIT Kanpur as well as from IIT Madras. But still CBSE is not figuring out what is the problem. And tomorrow we can see that a parliamentary committee of 31 member of parliament of the education under the Digvijay Singh will be calling Sanjay Kumar from the Education Ministry and other offices from the CBSE and various other people, those who are related to CBSE OSM system, will be called, and they will be asked question that why this new system was introduced, which has now become a bone for CBSE, Education Ministry as well as BJP. Preeti.
0: For joining us, nearly 18.5 lakh students to be precise, looking for this re-evaluation portal to be launched. And it was, at least what we've been given to understand, was to be launched at about 2 p.m. And what is rather shameful right now, viewers, is that it is 9 p.m. at night, and the reason is a technical glitch. But, to get our viewers an understanding of the larger story, it's not just the CBSE OSM, on-screen marking system, which is right now under controversy, and why, we'll delve into that later. It's been NEET, it's been CBSE, it's been CEUT. From the NEET paper leak controversy to CBSE marking row, India's examination system is facing very tough questions. Now, a class 12 student's investigation, yes, a student's investigation from class 12 into the company behind CBSE's on-screen marking platform has triggered a massive controversy and a political storm. With Rahul Gandhi now demanding answers and the tender process itself coming under scrutiny. My colleague Anmol filed this report.
2: India's exam system is failing its students. First, the All India Medical Entrance, NEET, conducted by the National Testing Agency, was cancelled after question paper leak. Now, the CBSE is under fire for lapses in the Class 12 evaluation process. After the controversy surrounding the on-screen marking introduced by CBSE for Class 12 board exams, damaging revelations have put the spotlight on the company that backed the contract for providing the software for evaluation. At the heart of the storm is Coemd EduTech, the firm that won the bid. A class 12 student, Sarthak Siddhant, has flagged several alleged irregularities in the tender process. Armed with documents, Sarthak pointed to a series of changes made before the contract was awarded.
3: My basic claim is that this the Central Board of Secondary Education, CBSE, rewrote the rules to favor co-amped edutech. Why did CBSE take three times to finalize a vendor?
2: Among the changes under scrutiny is a clause that disqualified firms for post-past performance that was removed entirely. Blacklisting norms were also relaxed. Earlier, any past blacklisting could disqualify a bidder. The final tender barred only firms that were currently blacklisted. The software capability benchmark was lowered from level 5 to level 3, a change critics claim made co-amped eligible. And another requirement disappeared altogether. Bidders were no longer required to own the source code of their software. The issue soon turned political. Leader of opposition Rahul Gandhi amplified the allegations, asking a pointed question. Who wanted co-amped to win? He also met class 12 students, including Vedant, who first raised questions about his misplaced answer sheets.
4: The second is over-centralization. So you've taken the whole system and you've centralized the whole system. So if there's a problem, it's a critical failure of the system.
2: The controversy has also revived scrutiny of co-amped's earlier avatar, Globarena Technologies, linked to the 2019 Telangana exam round. The company faced questions after discrepancies in results. Over 3 lakh students were initially marked failed. Several technical and administrative lapses were alleged. 23 students allegedly died by suicide following the mishandling of the exam results. However, courts later found no wrongdoing by the company. The CBSE has strongly rejected allegations that it favoured co-amped. It says the contract was awarded through a transparent process. No rules were bent and co-amped met all technical and financial criteria. Meanwhile, Parliament's Standing Committee on Education, headed by Congress MP Digvijay Singh, met on Monday. Sources tell India Today, opposition MPs sought answers from the NTA chief on NEET paper leak. They questioned the NTA over reports that the Indian Air Force could be roped in for the transportation of question papers for the retest planned on June 21st. NTA and CBSE, country's premier institutions in the field of education, are now under the scanner. But will anyone be held accountable or will it be business as usual? Bureau Report, India Today.
0: All right, viewers, before we cut across to our political panelists and our guests this evening, there are certain questions that we pose. Was the CBSE ill-prepared for online marking? Did the CBSE favour co-amped edutech? And should the government order an investigation immediately on the CBSE picking a particular firm through the basis of tender? Were rules changed? Seemingly they were, where the tender was concerned. How can CBSE ensure justice to young students? I want to cut across now to Dr. Jyoti Gupta, Director, Principal, an expert member governing body, CBSE member, standing committee, NCTE, city coordinator, CBSE. I'm also joined by young students this evening, Argam Jain, CBSE class 12 student, Ananya Sharma, Bhavan Vidyalaya, Chandigarh CBSE student, Arjun Sharma, CBSE student, 12th class. Arjun was also one of the students today who met Rahul Gandhi. I'd like to begin right now with Argam Jain. Argam Jain, you gave your class 12 CBSE examination. You felt at least, or you have seen the full scale of the rollout of OSM, on-screen marking system. Are you happy with the results? Did you find any discrepancies? What was your own lived experience of this?
5: No, ma'am, I totally disagree with the OSM system.
0: What happened? Can you take us through? Because can you take us through your experience?
5: Your voice is not audible.
0: Can you hear me, Argam? All right, we're going to come back to Argam. Let's bring in Ananya Sharma. Ananya, you're also a class 12 student. You gave your CBSE examination. You also felt and experienced the full rollout of the on-screen marking system. What was your experience with it?
6: Honestly, for myself, I did not really face any discrepancies in my marks. I got around the same amount of marks that I had expected. Moreover, I have spoken to a few people, a few close relatives of mine were involved in the checking process. And according to them, it was a fair process. And even I feel so, because my marks were around the range I had expected.
0: So you were happy with the OSM system. You had no problems. And you're saying that it worked out in your favor. You don't see any discrepancy.
6: No, I think that CBSE needs to do its homework. But then again, OSM system also offers accountability and transparency. So that is a plus point of the OSM system. CBSE needs to do some homework, but again...
0: So Ananya, no discrepancy between what you wrote and the marks that were awarded?
6: I was expecting around 96-97%. I had to settle for 95.4%. But then again, some mistakes happen, and I cannot really question the system for a few mistakes or few marks.
0: Okay, fair point. Let's bring in Argham Jain back into this conversation. Argham, if you can hear me now, you don't. Do we have Argham? Okay, Argham, I believe you don't, like you said, agree with the on-screen marking system. You said there was a discrepancy in what you wrote and the marks that were awarded.
5: Yes, ma'am. Ma'am, in English exam, I expected around 90 plus marks, but I really got 33 out of 80, which is very low than I expected.
0: All right. So you don't agree with the... Yes.
5: And then I applied for a scan sheet. Ma'am, when I find the scan sheet, it was totally embarrassed.
0: It was totally?
5: It was totally mischecked.
0: You saw a complete mischeck of it. What were the issues?
5: Ma'am,
0: what
5: were the issues? Are mostly unchecked.
0: Questions were?
5: Questions are mostly unchecked. Mostly half of the sheet is unchecked.
0: You're saying half of your paper was completely unchecked?
5: Ma'am, may I show you the sheet?
0: Yes, please.
5: Okay, I'm waiting.
0: All right, you do that. I'm coming right back to you, Argham. You know, you get the sheet and we'll come right back to you. I want to go across to Arjun Sharma as well. Arjun, you know, you had some issues clearly. You were also a part of the student group that met the leader of opposition today. What exactly has been the issue, Arjun, where you have faced issues with the OSM system?
7: Got it. So, ma'am, basically, I'm Arjun. First of all, I would like to say I am more like a concerned citizen or a concerned Gen Z, you can say. I'm not exactly directly affected by this issue, but I am raising voice for all those students of class 12 who are affected by the collapse of this education system. I am basically founder of a community of students that's called Gen Azad. We have already hosted two protests till now, like one of the seven students in the New Delhi and the another one a few days ago in Ghaziabad. So basically, I'm speaking for all of my friends who are affected by this education system because I know how OSM system has failed, and we can clearly see it in the blurred sheets that the students have got, their questions missing, and many students haven't got even their sheet till now.
0: All right. So what is it that you've noticed? So you completely believe that the OSM system genuinely impacted the quality of evaluation? That is what your understanding has been, Arjun, keeping in mind with the students that you've spoken with. What is the scale of this? How many students are there?
7: In the community, ma'am?
0: Yes.
7: Ma'am, we have to... Basically, I have an Instagram and an X page, and that we have a community of about 300 to 400 followers on both the pages. And other than that, we have a Discord server by the name of Students Union of India that has around 1,000 students in it.
0: In terms of what were the complaints that you got, what are the number of complaints that you have, Arjun? Where they said that their papers didn't quite match what they wrote, or there were discrepancies in terms of the blurred images?
7: There were discrepancies on various fronts, ma'am. If we see, like, if you have attempted the 24th question, and then after that, in many sheets, there was directly the 26th question. The 25th question in between was totally missing. Other than that, we could also see that the sheets were scanned in a haste. Like, the sheets weren't scanned properly. Those were blurred. And now when the sheet were blurred at the first point, so how could even the teacher check it when they must have got it? So it's obvious that the OSM system failed because students can't even calculate their own marks. Many of the students can't even calculate their own marks on their sheets. because of the blurred copies.
0: Because the images are so blurred.
7: Yes, because the images are so blurred, the pages are missing. And even if
0: and this was your feedback to the leader of opposition, Arjun, because that is what I think Rahul Gandhi has also posted on social media, correct? So this was the feedback of all you kids who went to meet him.
7: Yes, ma'am, it was majorly this. Other than that, the marking was also incorrect. But that's a separate question that happens every year. So, yeah, the special thing that happened this year with the OSM system was that we can see that the scanning wasn't done properly. After that, the portal didn't work on time, like when there was the period during which you had to get the scanned copies. During that period, you could see that the CBC was continuously extending the date. And even till now, when the time frame in which the students were supposed to get their copies has ended, even now many students haven't got their copies. So, like, how, even if, are they going to apply for the re-evaluation of their marks, if they haven't even got their copies?
0: So you're saying many students still haven't got their copies. Okay.
7: Yes,
0: Argham, who is with us, has got his copy. And Argham, you wanted to show us the discrepancies in the paper that you received and what you wrote. Can you show it to us?
5: Yes, ma'am.
0: Okay, so that's Argham. Argham, you can talk us through it because he's turned the camera back onto his screen and he's showing us the issues which were wrong with his examination paper. Argham, talk us through this. What's wrong with it?
5: Ma'am, here you can see I started my question paper from 7th question. Okay?
0: Yes.
5: And here the question was done according to 1st question. First question, second. Remember, so this is 7th.
0: Yeah, so you attempted, and correct me if I'm wrong, you attempted the 7th question. You've written the answer for the 7th question and you've been marked as per what was the first question, correct?
5: And yes, first question has 10 paths and all parties of 1 marks.
0: And they've given you just 1 mark for that?
5: Yes, ma'am. Ma'am, all the options are correct, what I've written. Ma'am,
0: okay.
5: And, to 8th question. Ma'am, 8th question.
0: Yes, Argham, so tell us, talk us through it. 8th question. You attempted the 8th question and you've been again marked for the first
5: then
0: question.
5: The marking was done according to 1st question of 7th part. Remember, this is 8th question.
0: Okay, so you attempted 8th question and your marking was once again done for question 1, 7th part of the first question, correct?
5: Ma'am, these 3 questions are unchecked.
0: All these 3 questions are unchecked. Now, what are these questions are a part of clearly 1 question? What was the question?
5: Ma'am, this is of literature part.
0: Question number?
5: I'm question number 8. Question number 10th, 4th part.
0: 10th, 4th part. And you're saying they're unchecked. There is a red seal right there. What does
5: red
0: marking say?
5: Ma'am, this is of question 2, but this is 10th question of 4th part.
0: So they have correct, they've marked that, you're saying?
5: Yes, ma'am. Ma'am, and 5th part.
0: And they haven't marked the other parts of that same question.
5: Yes, ma'am. Ma'am, mainly, wait, ma'am. Ma'am, this is 13th question. This is also unchecked.
0: This is unchecked as in it's got a green tick to it, but they haven't marked you for it, you're saying, yes. Correct?
5: But no give marks.
0: They have not given marks. Achha,
5: yes, ma'am.
0: Marks nahi de hai, aap keh rahe ho.
5: Yes, ma'am. Ma'am, and this is letter. They just give 000.
0: This is the rest of it and they've marked you 0. But these questions have been marked correctly?
5: Yes, ma'am. This is 5th question, but they checked according to 7th question. 7th question has a 5 part and all part contain 1 marks.
0: And you have attempted question number?
5: Yes, ma'am.
0: Question number 5, they have marked you for 7th question.
5: Yes, ma'am. Ma'am, but this is 5th question letter. This is of 5 marks.
0: Okay, and they have marked you thinking it is question 7, right?
5: Yeah. And 7th question has a 5th part and all part contain 1 more marks.
0: Okay.
5: And it is clearly 1 marks ja to wo de hi nahi sakte fir bhi kisi question mein.
0: Okay. And
5: these 2 pages are unchecked.
0: Can you zoom in? They have made some.
5: Ma'am, they just put an I option.
0: What does that I option mean?
5: Ma'am, mainly seen.
0: And they have not marked it.
5: Yes, ma'am. Ma'am, this also.
0: Okay, so they neither have given you zero nor have
5: just
0: they...
5: like they ignore this.
0: Sorry? Kya keh rahe hain aap? Phir boliye.
5: They ignored this.
0: They ignored it, you're saying?
5: Yes, ma'am. Ma'am, and these two contain 20 marks.
0: This was 10 to 20 marks. That's what you're saying.
5: Yes, ma'am. Ma'am, this is of 12 marks. This is of 10 marks.
0: Okay. I want to bring in Dr. Jyoti Gupta. Argam, you can turn the camera back to yourself. I want to bring in Dr. Jyoti Gupta. Dr. Jyoti Gupta, you know, we've heard so much. And on Now Live Television, you've had Argam take us through his entire mark sheet. Clearly, there is a huge issue in the OSM system, in the manner in which it was done. And it's right here on our television screen. You had a young child, a young kid, a student who's actually taken us through question by question.
8: You're right here. And I can see the discrepancies in the paper. But what I would like to bring to your notice and to the notice of the children here is that this is not the mistake of CBSE per se. This is the mistake of a teacher and the evaluator who was correcting this paper and who has not followed the marking scheme. And let me tell you, Preeti, that this kind of mistake happens every year when the teachers are checking. See, CBSE does not have the paraphernalia of the evaluators within itself. It is through the schools, it is through the teachers who are teaching the 11th and 12th, who are the PGTs, they are taken as evaluators. Every school has to fill in the data of every teacher on the OSS portal. From there, the teachers are selected as per their experience, etc. And they are asked to do the evaluation.
0: Dr. Gupta, you know, if one really looks at an international...
8: Let me just tell you, take you through the process. So every year we come across the papers which have been evaluated by the teachers, where the teachers do make the mistakes. But here I would, tell the children that the papers are with CBSE. These are the scanned papers, but the actual copies are also with CBSE. So once they apply for the re-evaluation, not one, but two evaluators will be checking their copies and they will get the marks that they deserve. So it has always happened. Earlier, the re-evaluation was not done. About 10 to 12 years back, the process of re-evaluation was started where the paper could be checked again. Earlier,
0: But Dr. Jyoti Gupta, the question is not so much on the evaluators, it's on the way of evaluating, which is the on-screen marking system. And there are two trains of thought on it. One seems to, the on-screen marking system, Dr. Yes. Gupta. And one train of thought is that no country actually really follows the OSM system. If you look across, Singapore doesn't follow it, none of the European nations follow it. But if we need to adopt a system like the OSM, the other thought is that we needed to roll it out in a phased manner and not maybe subject the senior classes like class 12th and class 10th, where you have board examinations, to the OSM system. You know, roll it out for class 1 to class 5, then strengthen the process and then include the other classes.
8: So this is not the first time that OSM has been brought in. The first time that the OSM was brought in is 2014, if I'm correct. That is the time when we did a pilot with about 5 lakh copies. Then in 2015 and 2016, where about 30 lakh copies were evaluated. So this is not the first time. Mm-hmm. In between, that was stopped because the copies had to be cut to be scanned. The system of scanning the entire booklet was not there. This time, the copies have not been tampered. You can see from the scanned copies that there are also the marks of the staples. So the scanning was done just by flipping the pages, and the scanners, the heavy duty scanners, were scanning the papers. Whenever the blurred copy came to us as evaluators, because I was a part of the pilot project also, I was a part of all the trainings, and I was the CNS as well, where about 14-15 subjects got evaluated under me. So whenever there was a blurred copy, the evaluators had to reject it. And when it was rejected, that means it had to be scanned again. In case that was not scannable, there are 13,000 copies that were checked manually.
0: Okay. So, Dr. Gupta, because I'm running short of time, a pilot that clearly seemed to have failed in 2016. Because,
8: no,
0: like you said,
8: fail. No,
0: then why did we

0: 2017. Then COVID also came in. Where were the exams after that? So after that, when they were building the technology, there's a lot of difference between the pre-COVID technology and the technology now. And going forward, this technology is only going to be strengthened. So
1: Okay, so but you know, but that's the but the
0: there are
1: deliberation,
0: bots
1: Dr.
0: like
1: Gupta, today is
0: international
1: going
0: bots
1: forward.
0: which
1: And
0: do
1: I
0: the
1: think,
0: on-screen marking. So
1: but
0: it's
1: Dr.
0: like
1: Gupta, I
0: checking
1: think
0: the
1: the
0: paper
1: operative word is in your
0: manually.
1: answer itself, going forward. And the fact is, there are students who have suffered at the back of you know, this complete rollout of the OSM on-screen marking system, where you've
0: Should
1: had
0: just
1: so many
0: have
1: cases.
0: patience. The CBSE is trying its best.
1: Okay.
0: It will give them a fair what do I say, evaluation and the
1: But
0: fair
1: madam, right
0: marks,
1: now their
0: but they
1: best
0: don't have
1: doesn't, their
0: papers
1: best
0: that
1: isn't
0: tell.
1: good enough. Their
0: So
1: best
0: what
1: isn't
0: they
1: good enough,
0: should
1: and a
0: do
1: lot of
0: from this
1: parents and
0: channel of yours is probably tell, plead with these children to have the patience and tell the authorities to
1: no, you know,
0: push
1: ma'am,
0: all
1: you know,
0: the
1: you know,
0: guidelines
1: can I tell you,
0: ahead.
1: Dr. Gupta, the fact is sometimes, you know, the students have had enough. They've had too much patience, some would say.
0: Well,
1: And
0: see,
1: these are
0: they
1: questions the
0: need to have
1: CBSE now needs
0: patience.
1: to answer on
0: Even
1: multiple
0: today, if the
1: levels.
0: portal
1: I
0: is
1: just, ma'am,
0: going
1: it's
0: to
1: not an argument between
0: open
1: you and
0: now,
1: I think where
0: they
1: patience is
0: should
1: concerned, now
0: apply.
1: questions need to be answered. I just need to, okay, Arjun, you want to come in very quickly? I need to go to our panelists. Go ahead, make your point.
2: Yes, ma'am. I just want to ask Jyoti ma'am one thing. She just said, I guess, that the blurred copies were rejected and they were manually checked in the case that if the copies were scan blur. But here I do not have the name, and but if I show you on my mobile, this is a copy that I have of a student that's clearly blur, and it was checked too. That means those copies reached the students, reached the
1: Yeah, fair point.
2: evaluators.
1: So there have been a lot of gaps, there have been a lot of loopholes, and the CBSE has messed up, ma'am. One can say, have patience, the CBSE is doing its best. No, the CBSE is not doing its best. The
0: No,
1: CBSE now needs
0: the
1: to come and
0: choice
1: answer
0: that the
1: questions. I want to just
0: children.
1: go back. Ma'am, you know, allow me to just go back to the kids once again, because there are kids in this panel who say, like Ananya says, she trusts the system. Just by a show of hands between the three of you, how many of you trust the OSM system? Okay, so there's 1:2. You trust? Okay, who all? I don't. Argam, do you trust the OSM on-screen marking system? आपको ट्रस्ट है उसपे?
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1: But
0: So
1: Dr.
0: it
1: Gupta,
0: is
1: all of
0: becoming.
1: this should have been done away with before these kids had their papers in their hands, madam. All of this should have
0: So
1: been done away with. And today, the
0: whenever there is
1: CBSE,
0: a
1: I am so
0: system
1: sorry,
0: introduced,
1: as strong as
0: there
1: an
0: are
1: institution
0: certain
1: the
0: problems,
1: CBSE is, the
0: but they
1: CBSE
0: should
1: has
0: be
1: itself some
0: happy
1: tough
0: that the
1: questions to
0: papers are
1: answer.
0: there with CBSE. They are not lost. They
1: Ma'am,
0: will get the marks.
1: the
0: So it
1: fact,
0: is
1: you know, I
0: the
1: think that's a sorry excuse to
0: ministry
1: say the papers
0: to
1: are there
0: give
1: with the
0: them the
1: CBSE. The
0: timelines. And
1: CBSE
0: for their
1: has
0: undergraduate
1: let
0: programs,
1: the
0: they should
1: students
0: get them.
1: down, over 18 lakhs, and the CBSE needs to take some responsibility
0: So
1: and
0: I'm
1: answer
0: sure
1: some
0: they're taking
1: questions. We're going to leave it at that, ma'am.
0: responsibility
1: It's not an
0: on them.
1: argument between you and I. The kids have to, you know, like you said, that they need to have patience. No, I think they've run out of patience. Let's cut across right now to our political face-off this evening. Sanju Varma, National Spokesperson, BJP. Saral Patel, National Spokesperson, Congress. Welcome to the show. Appreciate the patience, the both of you. We had some kids on our show as well as an educationist. I want to begin with you, Sanju Varma. These are tough questions today that the CBSE needs to answer, and not just the CBSE, even the Education Ministry needs to answer. Number one, let's begin with the firm that was given the contract. Clearly, to get the tender, rules and regulations were bent, they were changed. And I'm not saying it, so you can train like, you know, your guns on me. It's a student who has actually done this investigation. So there are loopholes there that, and if these changes were made in the tendering process system, why were they made? Were they made to make the administrative process simple? And if not, then were they made to benefit the particular firm that we are speaking of, Coempt Edutech?
4: You know, Preeti, good humoredly, I'm scared to train my guns on you ever more so today. But let me come straight to the point. You know, I was listening to a very, very engaging discussion, and thank you so much for getting those students on board, because it's always important to listen to

0: you know, Gen Alpha. I want to make a couple of points here. Did the CBSE issue and reissue the tender? Yes. Was the RFP changed thrice? Yes. Were the eligibility and technical criteria relaxed progressively? Yes. Was the CMMI level threshold reoriented? Yes. And also, were clauses diluted with respect to performance? Yes. But despite saying yes to all of these questions that I have asked, and I can say I have asked on behalf of a very sane audience, which believes that merit should thrive when it comes to our children. The point is, re-tendering thrice or four times, progressively relaxing the CMMI criteria, in all of this, it does not still prove, I repeat, it does not still prove that Globarina, or the new name for Globarina, which is Coempt EduTech Private Limited, was given comparative advantage. So for Rahul Gandhi and the Darbari ecosystem to say that tendering process was reoriented to give comparative advantage to a certain company, I say that is balderdash. That is a whole lot of hogwash. Having said that, and having listened to enlightened students on your show, do I stand with a whistleblower like Sarthak Siddhant? Do I stand with a whistleblower like Nisarg Adhikari or a whistleblower like Vedant Srivastava? Oh, most certainly yes, because they are our future. They have the right to ask questions. But at the same time, let's not try to throw the baby along with the bathwater, because without being verbose, okay, I'll say two things. When we look at a system, Preeti, there are two things that we need to look at. A, the intent, and B, the policy apparatus. Is the intent in having an on-screen marking for CBSE the right thing? Numerous stakeholders connected to the education ecosystem have said yes. Within the policy apparatus, I agree. We can argue. Okay. If there was a zonal rollout in 2016, why was that discontinued and then again restarted? Should we have again gone for a zonal rollout?
1: All right, I'll come. Okay, I want to bring in the Congress spokesperson, but, you know, Sanju Verma, you addressed quite a few points and you said, does it make it liable that the Coempt EduTech, the firm, was given, favorably was given the contract? There are some questions that needs to be posed on that as well. Why is the CBSE silent on why eligibility criteria was changed during the tendering process, ma'am? The CBSE is silent. You yourself agreed that the tendering process was changed. At least it seems to suggest that it was changed so one particular firm could enter. Was it the firm that we are speaking of? That's the question, ma'am, which the CBSE needs to answer. Right? I want to bring in Sarah. But ma'am, I'll come back to you. The CBSE needs to answer it. Right? I want to bring in Saral Patel, National Spokesperson, Congress. Saral, to bring you in on this conversation, you've had Rahul Gandhi, you had possibly every leader of the opposition go after the government and the education minister. Are you looking at a very simplistic solution in terms of a sacking, which is a larger issue, which hasn't just plagued this government, it's plagued your government in the past, where you've seen repeated paper leaks? Even when you were in the center, where you were in the state, you can go as far back of losing an election in Rajasthan at the back of it.
2: Preeti, good evening to you, to your viewers, and to my fellow panelists, Sanju Vapmachi. Let us first understand that this is not just about technical glitch, but this is a governance glitch. My friend Sanju Vapmachi spoke about

0: You had possibly every leader of the opposition go after the government and the education minister. Are you looking at a very simplistic solution in terms of a sacking, which is a larger issue, which hasn't just plagued this government, it's plagued your government in the past, where you've seen repeated paper leaks, even when you were in the center, where you were in the state, you can go as far back of losing an election in Rajasthan at the back of it.
1: Preeti, good evening to you, to your viewers, and to my fellow panelist Sanju Vamachi. Let us first understand that this is not just about technical glitch, but this is a governance glitch. My friend Sanju Vamachi spoke about how the intent should be looked at. So if the intent is being looked at, then the competence should also be looked at. The one-off thing, this is BJP's governance model speaking for itself. 48 exams had to be reconducted. Nearly 1.4 crore candidates have been affected. So this is clearly a pattern. This cannot be brushed off as a one-off thing. So you know, for last 12 years, we have been hearing that every there is a hand pump inaugurated somewhere, credit Prime Minister. If it rains, if it's too sunny, credit the Prime Minister. Fine, we are happy to do that. But then every major failure must also have an owner. You cannot privatize the success and socialize the failure. You cannot take credit for every achievement of 140 crore Indians and then disappear when 89 paper leaks destroy the future of India's youth. So if Prime Minister gets credit, who takes the responsibility? And my friend spoke about that, you know, this was not done. There is no evidence to suggest. So to that the changes in RFP recalibrations helped a specific company. So let's look
0: so those
1: at
0: are
1: the
0: questions that have been asked.
1: Point.
0: I want to take final comments from the both of you. Final comments. And Sanju Varma, let me begin with the same question that I asked you. You admitted that changes were made in the tendering process. Do you think young students, parents of those students, the people of India don't deserve to know what the changes made because it would have administratively, technically helped the process? Well, that's why the change is made? Because it seems right now, Sanju Varma, to everyone, the changes were made for Coempt EduTech to back the contract over another company called TCS. So let's address the elephant in the room. Number two, the sheer fact on why the opposition is going after the education minister, it's not just CBSE, it's CEUT. You saw the visuals of what happened yesterday. Before that, it's NEET.
2: Okay. Preeti, am I audible?
0: Ma'am, you're audible, very audible.
2: Yes. So let me come straight to the point. You know, let me throw the gauntlet back at the Congress party. Somebody sneezes in Jhumri Talaiya, Narendra Modi ka istifa mangiye. Somebody has a sore throat, Narendra Modi is to blame. Somebody has a small headache, Narendra Modi ka istifa mangiye. And let me say one thing. Coempt EduTech Private Limited won the contract for OSM marking system by 1.7% on a 50 crore contract, which means the difference between OSM and its nearest competitor in terms of winning the contract was a hefty 85 lakhs, which is not a small amount for a small contract of 50 crore rupees. So please let us not try and, you know, behave like Agatha Christie and Alfred Hitchcock. Let the investigative agencies do their job. And I want to say one thing. I agree. There has been more.
0: Ma'am, Sanju Varma, can I ask you a question? We've been trying to figure this out all evening. Where did you get the figure of 50 lakh contract? Because the CBSE hasn't given
2: crore.
0: It. 50 crore
2: this
0: contract. I beg your pardon. Where have you got the figure of a 50 crore contract, ma'am? I really want to know the source of that data.
2: Preeti, 1.7% on a 50 crore contract is there in the public domain. After the debate is over, I can send you the...
0: Ma'am, please send it to us because that contract that you are speaking of also speaks of you bag one contract and the number of contracts that you get, Age. You and I both know it. Let's not get into, you know, okay, fine. Make your point. I'll go to Saral and we can end this.
2: Yes. I'm very glad you're holding the BJP to such a high standard and putting a gun to my head.
0: Ma'am, I am not holding the BJP. I am holding the CBSE and education minister of this country. I hope you'll do the same.
2: Preeti, can
0: yes.
2: I please finish with being heckled by you? Because you are known to give time to everybody. Fairly. You can ask me whatever you want. I really don't have any problems with that. You should be asking me the tough questions. Let me say one thing. Everybody who's asking the CBSE questions, you must. You're asking the Modi government questions, you must. You're asking Dharmendra Pradhan questions, you must. But, Bhai Sahab, दरबारी इकोसिस्टम

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1: मैम, ऑल दोस क्वेश्चंस वर आस्क्ड। Ma'am, all those questions were asked. I asked Saral Patel. Let me ask him again because I'm running out of time. So I'm going to ask Saral Patel. Okay, Saral Patel. Very okay. I just want to. Okay, we've got a news break coming in on this. Sources have told us Education Ministry begins action in the matter. Reports sought over awarding of contract to Coempt Edutech. Tender process details, related documents all collected. Ministry sources say strict action against officials found accountable. All right, Saral Patel, the good thing is that the Education Ministry has kicked in.
2: No, they always kick in after the horses have bolted. This is the classic case of that. There have been 89 paper leaks. In all of that, my friend Sanju Verma can enlighten us that how many arrests have been made and how many cases have reached its logical conclusion. And why, if the culprits are brought to the book, why do the papers and such kind of issues keep happening again and again? And my friend Sanju Verma seems more focused on, winning this debate. But she doesn't care about a student losing a year, a family losing its entire life saving, a parent losing faith in the system, and the nation losing the trust in institutions. And she cleverly said that, that doesn't mean that one company was favored over other. You ask any person down on the road, any layman will tell you that TCS is a more competent and more credible company than...
1: Okay. All right. Okay, Saral, appreciate you joining us. I don't have the time. Sanju Verma and Saral Patel, thank you. I'll invite you back on the show tomorrow because it's a story that we would be keeping a keen eye on and debating on both 9 p.m. and also at 7 p.m. tomorrow. All right, let's cut across right now. I believe we have Atishi, leader of opposition in the Delhi Assembly. Atishi joins us. Atishi, there have been multiple cases. First NEET, CBSE, CEUT. But do you think asking for the resignation of the education minister is a very simplistic demand of a very complicated issue?
3: See, I think, Preeti, it's very clear. The problem is not with the education system. The problem is with the people who are running this system. This is, if there was a one-off error, if one time the NEET paper got leaked, if one time there was a problem with the CUET, then one can write it off to a mistake. Now it is very, very clear that the people who are running the education system, be it the education minister or be it the prime minister of this country, who has repeatedly, year on year, had these pariksha pe charcha with students, has written a book called Exam Warriors, but his education ministry cannot carry out even one exam successfully. And Preeti, please understand this. Entrance exams like NEET, SSC, UPSC, these are the tickets for children from lower middle class families, from middle class families, to pull their families up. This is the ladder for social mobility. This is the means by which children's dreams and aspirations get fulfilled. They think that if we work hard and we study hard, then we can clear these entrance exams and give ourselves and our families a better life. But today, this entire system has collapsed. NEET paper is getting repeatedly leaked. SSC paper got leaked. CUET, from the time it has started, not 1 year has the CUET paper been conducted successfully and without any crisis. Please tell me, why is it that despite so many mistakes, why doesn't the Prime Minister dismiss his Education Minister? Why doesn't the Education Minister come out and resign? It is very clear he's incompetent. It is very clear he can't do this job. Then why is the Education Minister not being removed? That is the big question.
1: Atishi, there's a standing committee in Parliament looking at a lot of these issues, because if now the opposition is going to band together, it seems like a witch hunt where you're looking at the asking for the resignation of the education minister, you're going after the government. It's not as simplistic as that, Atishi, because paper leaks, issues with examination haven't just existed or aren't just what you call the legacy of this government. It's been happening throughout. It's happened in the states that you have run as well.
3: Preeti, look at the consistency of disaster that is happening. Since CUET has started, not 1 year has CUET been conducted without any problems. I used to study in Delhi University. Delhi University, every year for decades, used to start on 16th of July. All the admissions of colleges would be completed. And 16th of July classes used to start, and this has been happening for decades, except from when the CUET started. Now, every year, the session starts maybe in the end of August, maybe in the beginning of September, one does not know when, because the CUET process is not complete. CUET exam has got delayed once already in this cycle. The next time when the CUET exam had to happen, students were waiting outside for hours, and there was a technical glitch because of which the exam could not start. Now, for thousands of those students, CUET will get scheduled again. We do not know when the results will come. We do not know when the admissions will happen. Second, NEET. This is the third time in the tenure of the current education minister that the NEET paper has gotten leaked. Every year, lakhs of students are taking the NEET exam. 20 lakh students take the exam. So these are the dreams and aspirations of 20 lakh families. Their sweat and blood has gone into the preparation for these exams. Families spent their hard-earned earnings, their savings, into helping their children get coaching for these NEET exams. Children study hard, often staying away from home, often living in difficult circumstances to prepare for these entrance exams. And then what happens? Then the paper gets leaked. How is any young person going to have faith in this system when it has been shown that time after time the system fails, and yet when the system fails, no one is accountable? The education minister does not even need to come out and make a statement. And after so many failures, you know, Preeti, in schools, you fail once, you're given a second chance. You fail twice, the school usually removes you from the class. And they tell you, we will not keep you here any longer. The very education system, which is not ready to keep students after they have failed twice, is now letting an education minister fail time on time, and is yet not ready to take any action.
1: Okay. Well, the education minister has come out and made a statement. It's not that he hasn't. He's made multiple statements. And the latest in terms of the question mark on the contract that was awarded to the firm for OSM, on-screen marking for CBSE, the latest coming in is that the education ministry has sought all paperwork, all documentations from the CBSE. And if there is an issue, then action will be taken quick and prompt. At least that's what's coming in from the education ministry. Thank you, Atishi, for joining us. We're going to slip into a quick break. When we return, we shift the spotlight on stories that rarely find the spotlight, because a cliche, the tyranny of distance. Coming up on the other side, water has now become a daily struggle for residents in Uttar Pradesh's Kabrai. Our Get Real segment after the short commercial break. Stay tuned.

0: Welcome back, viewers. As parts of the country battle an intense summer, water has become a daily struggle for residents in Uttar Pradesh's Kabrai. Women queue up at sunrise. Children help fetch water. Villagers say they are still waiting for basic infrastructure to deliver on its promise. India Today's ground report from the town where every drop counts.
1: It's 6 in the morning. Women of Kabrai, a 6-hour drive from Lucknow, are out with their buckets. That's how their day begins, waiting for the water tankers.

Victory in sport calls for celebration, but there's a huge divide between celebrations and chaos. Unfortunately, RCB's second successive IPL title win was all about the latter. From pulling down barricades to smashing public property, the celebrations turned into outright vandalism. Unruly crowds assembled at prominent public places and set the roads ablaze. All of this as an expression of joy. Not caring for their own safety or others', some climbed trees to set off the fireworks, while others performed push-ups right next to burning crackers. Reckless abandon replaced any sense of responsibility as fans even jumped on cars and performed dangerous stunts on two-wheelers. The delirious fans had to be lathi charged as police tried to restore law and order. RCB may have lifted the trophy, but on the streets, it was law and order and common sense that took the biggest hit.

0: This is the sound of Claire cooking dinner at home. And that's the sound of a fraud alert from Wells Fargo flagging a charge for a pricey restaurant in Paris. Considering Claire isn't in Paris right now, that seemed odd to the bank and to Claire. Two taps later, Claire says nope to the charge and Wells Fargo is on the case. However you make money work, Wells Fargo can work with that.
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6: Good evening. You're watching News Track with me, Maria Shakil. First, the Marty slipped away. Then the Manush, or the voter, voted for change. And now the tremors are being felt inside the Trinamool Congress itself. Mamata Banerjee is no longer just battling a resurgent BJP. She's fighting dissent, desertions and growing disquiet within her own ranks. In fact, the TMC Supremo has expelled two-party MLAs even as there is intense talk of mutiny within Mamata's ranks. Sandeepan Saha and Ritabrata Banerjee are the two MLAs who were expelled a day after nearly 61 out of 80 TMC MLAs skipped a crucial legislative party meeting in Kolkata. And amidst rising turmoil, the question now is, can Didi keep her flock together? And has saving TMC become Mamata Banerjee's biggest challenge now? Before I bring in the guests, here's a report on what really unfolded and has unfolded so far.
7: Marty and Manush gone. And she is now facing a mutiny. Mamata Banerjee has already lost Bengal, but her biggest battle may be beginning now. Not against the BJP, but within the TMC itself. What started as an electoral drubbing is rapidly snowballing into a full-blown crisis for the party. It all began with Kakoli Ghosh Tostidar stepping down from a key organizational post, blaming misgovernance within the party and IPAC for the TMC's electoral washout. She then went a step further and attended an administrative meeting chaired by West Bengal Chief Minister Subhendu Adhikari. But that was just the tip of the iceberg. Soon the spotlight shifted to a series of attacks on senior TMC leaders. On Saturday, party number 2, Abhishek Banerjee, came under attack in Sonarpur. Eggs were hurled. Stones were thrown. Less than 24 hours later, Kalyan Banerjee was allegedly injured during a confrontation in Hooghly.

0: publicly while protesting against the attack on Abhishek. While opposition parties condemned the incidents, questions began emerging from within the TMC itself. In a strongly worded social media post, Kunal Ghosh questioned why many leaders had failed to condemn the attack or publicly stand by Abhishek Banerjee. Amid the growing unease, Mamata Banerjee called a meeting at her Kalighat residence. It was meant to be a show of strength. Instead, it exposed the cracks. Nearly 60 of the party's 80 MLAs skipped the meeting, forcing it to be called off.
1: जो कानून है, जो नियम है, इसकी जानकारी होना जरूरी है, और वो जानकारी करने के बाद एक सिस्टम फॉलो करके ही एक प्रोसेस में आप आगे बढ़ सकते हैं, जो प्रोसेस यहाँ पे फॉलो नहीं हुआ है। इतना दिन का एक दल पहले 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
0: The TMC insists the absent legislators were leading protests on the ground and standing by party workers. To regain the narrative, the party has launched a fresh political offensive. Ward-level protests were held on Monday. And on Tuesday, Mamata Banerjee plans to lead a symbolic sit-in at Kolkata's Esplanade. A protest that is yet to receive official permission. Didi alleges the BJP is attempting to engineer a rebellion within her ranks.
2: Trinamool Congress-er MLA-der police diye bhoy dekhano hocche ebong tader porishkar bola hocche dol bhangun omuk loker sathe giye jogajog korun.
0: But the troubles don't end there. The party has suspended two newly elected MLAs, Sandeepan Shah and Ritubrata Banerjee, over alleged anti-party activities.
3: Party has taken a decision. I still believe that I am a soldier of the party. So anyhow, party has taken a decision. I won't challenge the decision of the party. Party is supreme always.
0: The move came after Chief Minister Suvendu Adhikari claimed the two legislators has raised concerns over allegedly forged signatures on a party letter backing appointment of Sovandev Chattopadhyay as leader of the opposition.
4: Honorable Chief Minister of West Bengal has stated that two of our members, namely Ritubrata Banerjee and another is Sandeepan Shah, both of them wrote a letter to the Speaker stating that there are number of member signatures is there, those who have not signed in the
0: The CID is now probing the claims of forgery. A team of investigators also reached TMC MP Abhishek Banerjee's residence to get his signature on a notice. Remember, all this comes days after a mass exodus of 127 councillors across 11 civic bodies. The TMC has already lost control of 6 municipal boards. Leaders are quitting, MLAs are skipping meetings. Councillors are walking out. And the cracks are getting harder to hide. For over a decade, Mamata Banerjee's greatest strength was that the party moved when Didi spoke. Today, the authority appears under strain. Is Mamata Banerjee fighting the opposition or is she fighting to keep the TMC from turning on itself? With Indrajit Kundu, Aastha Bhardwaj, Bureau Report, India Today.
5: Several chapters perhaps happening simultaneously in Bengal is the TMC unraveling. Joining me on the show tonight, Shehzad Poonawala, national spokesperson of the BJP. We have Manajit Mandal, political analyst, someone who's seen as pro-TMC. Mehdul Islam is political analyst as well. Mehdul Islam, is this the repeat of 2011?
6: Yes and no. Yes is that there is an implosion going on, but the implosion was slow within the left front in 2011. It took 8 years from 2011 to 2019 for the left to completely be decimated. Whereas here, the implosion is very fast. It's happening very fast precisely because the left at least had an ideology which combined several sections of the population, whereas the Trinamool didn't have an ideology. Only very recently, I think in an interview, Abhishek said that their ideology was welfareism. But the welfareism was actually coming out from the power or the absolute power that actually corrupt absolutely. And that has happened. And now, and this kind of forgery or this kind of corruption, there was a limit to everything. And people thought that for the last 15 years, this was going on. So this kind of implosion was about to happen. And I must also add that, you know, given the pedagogical training of Mamata and Abhishek, remember Mamata was forged her doctorate degree of 1984-85 from a university in the US which never existed. Whereas in Abhishek Banerjee's pedagogical training was in Indian Institute of Public Planning and Management, which is absolutely a fraudster, place which the UGC never recognized. So I don't know whether this kind of pedagogical training and this history of going to this kind of fraudster institutions actually had an impact in the very everyday practices of the party, because the party was never democratized, it was never structured properly, and this was about to happen.
5: Okay, so you saw this coming, and it is happening. So Manojit Mandal, 61 MLAs do not turn up when their party boss called them for an urgent meeting. It's very clear that TMC is imploding. Do you think that Mamata Banerjee can continue to say that all is well and blame it on the BJP?
7: No, first of all, these quote-unquote forged, autocratic, undemocratic political party was responsible in decimating one of the biggest regimes in the world, the left regime. And
5: let's
7: then
5: have Shehzad on the screen as well, please. Yes, go ahead.
7: Then successfully holding power for three consecutive terms. And even in 2024, nobody was speaking about these things in the party, right? You know, there are only one or two persons in the party. These things happen even in most democratic party, like BJP, dare I say, only few people call the shots. There is a structure, of course, there is a structure. They follow more democratic structure than any other party. But, you know, ultimately, there is a coterie. The first among the equals who take, all the decisions. Even in the United States of America, who is taking the decisions? It's only one, madman who is taking the decision and holding the whole world into ransom. So I think these are quite natural for this kind of charismatic leader. And if you say that Mamata Banerjee was not a charismatic leader, she has forged a degree, then I think you are not really a political
5: historian. It's surprising. Madhul Islam is one of the biggest sympathizers of the TMC, viewpoint, I would say now. Not an ideology, because he says that there is no ideology at all. Why attack him? Respect him.
7: No, I'm not attacking him. I'm asking him not to get break from the reality. I'm criticizing the party for the last 3 weeks, despite the fact that I have connections with the party. I'm saying the party was wrong. Party took bad decision, including induction of this rotten orange or rotten egg, Mr. Rita Bhattamanaji. Surprisingly, when he was being inducted, I was asked my opinion from a very big categorically said that he is a rotten egg. He, kicked this Rita Bhattamanaji. I can't name him because he's a very honorable member of the parliament, so I can't. He kicked Mr. Amit Mitra. He was expelled from the left party. Now, he's probably the only political leader in this state who was expelled from two political parties. And I believe my good friend Shehzad party will not take him in because he doesn't have anything. I mean, he has got all kinds of other charges also. I mean, I'm not going into that details.
5: So, Shehzad, here is an advice that is coming in from a TMC sympathizer to you. Don't induct any of those MLAs who are being expelled by Mamata Banerjee.
7: 10 seconds, Maria. There lies the problem. The TMC, all these people who are coming from outside the political party, especially from the left, on their shoulders, on their head, this is one of the problems. This is one of the problems in the party that I have been speaking about.
5: Okay. Shehzad.
8: First of all, Maria, we are very happy to focus on what we have promised to the people of West Bengal. These are the promises that were made to deliver justice to the Aljikar victims. So we got Devnaji into a assembly. We have taken action on the cops. We are giving free bus ride to the women. We are trying to attack the industry. We are cracking down on law and order issues. And we are ensuring that the borders are safe by handing over the land to BSF. And today is a very big day. And we should all be talking about Kalita Maji being made a minister, a woman from most humble background, today getting the post and getting the power. So that is what we want to talk about. Mm. Having said that, let me just explain and take the point that Mehdulji was making, very serious point he was making. The difference between BJP and the other regional personality-driven parties, Maria, and you have covered politics for so long, I have also interned under you at one point, you would know that there is an ideology and cadre-based party of BJP. And therefore, even when BJP goes out of power, the ideology and the cadre keep it united. And then there is the personality and power-based party like TMC or Congress, where it only depends if you are in power or if the personality is strong. And the moment personality becomes weak or power goes, then they start dissenting and they start disintegrating. And therefore, you see today the level of leaders, Kakoli goes Dasida, then you have Santanu Sen, then you have Sukhendu Sekhar Roy, Indraneel Sen, Arup Chakraborty, hundreds of corporators, all of them are willing to leave. And we have also seen that today this forgery of signs that have been done by Abhishek Banerjee. So at least five MLAs, you have just shown statement of two MLAs. Actually, there are five MLAs who have come out and said that our signatures have been forged. That is a very big offense. And maybe 60 or 70 MLAs are actually there. Therefore, the meeting today had to be cancelled. So today, the long and short of it is that when you are only having dynastic-based, power-based, personality-based party, then these things are bound to happen. Therefore, they must all democratize and institutionalize the BJP. We don't need anybody's, TMC was partly on the gundas of left. BJP is a very full party, is a party of great karyakartas.
5: No, but Shehzad, in the initial years also, you gave place to every TMC dissenter. Mukul Roy, late Mukul Roy, how do we forget him?
8: Look,
9: including the chief minister.
8: Yes, Maria, I'll tell you. See, BJP has come from zero to this place in West Bengal in the last 10-15 years. Lot of voters have also changed their affiliation from TMC. Core TMC voters are today voting for BJP. You would have never thought that these voters would vote for BJP. Similarly, the leaders also want to sometimes, they have had an experience in the TMC, and therefore at some point of time when some leaders merited their inclusion, we took that. Nobody can say that people should now, once they have not had a good experience with the party, should not join.
5: No, but not one, multiple leaders. From the TMC, these were all those who left TMC, rebelled and joined the BJP, including the chief minister himself, who was once upon a time a close aide of Mamata Banerjee.
8: That's okay. There is no problem in that. Simply because there is a BJP ideology, core ideology. Somebody is now leaving the ideology of TMC, whatever it stands for, and is coming close to the BJP ideology and is sticking by that ideology. Why will not we welcome them? We have welcomed the voters also. By that logic, then we should never welcome the voters who have changed from TMC to BJP.
5: Yes, voters and politicians can't be placed in the same category, Shehzad.
8: Why not?
5: No. Voters, they vote on the basis of what you're proposing. And when a neta switches sides, it is not necessarily on the basis of an ideology here. They may be switching sides on the basis of more opportunities as well.
8: Maria, you're diagnosing the problem wrong. The problem is not a political party making space for another person or personality leaving A party or B party. The problem is why that original party is unable to retain. And the problem lies because there is no core ideology, neta, niti, neta. Oh, I'll just give one last example and then I will stop. Even before TMC lost power,
9: can I come in?
8: You would have remembered, just 10 seconds, 10 seconds. You would remember the fight between Kalyan Banerjee and Mohan Moitra?
5: Yes.
8: It was the fight between Abhishek Camp and Mamata Camp.
5: Yes. So public display. Public display, yes.
8: Exactly. That had nothing to do with BJP. BJP is nowhere. We are fulfilling our promises. हमको आज डिबेट में नहीं बुलाते तो भी चलता.
5: हाँ, नहीं, नहीं, मोनोजीत, you know the point here is also this, that it is TMC which is unraveling. One of the reasons why Shubhendu Adhikari, the present chief minister, quit TMC was because he was the one who mobilized the cadre, the people, during the 2006-2007 movement. And then when it is about giving the place which was his due, a rightful place, only next to Mamata Banerjee, Mamata Banerjee chose the family, chose her nephew Abhishek Banerjee over someone who was perhaps a karyakarta who has really worked his way up. So what is essentially happening here is a rejection of a brand of politics which most of these parties have been associated with.
7: No, first of all, you know, the TMC member of parliaments are fighting among each other. That also speaks about their internal democracy. They have
5: No. But now, not publicly. Abusing each other and saying, name-calling which was happening. That's not really internal democracy for public display and consumption. Please.
7: It looks quite bad, but nonetheless...
5: It looks ugly. It's called washing of dirty linens in public domain.
7: I can speak for myself when I had a connection with the party. I still have the connection with the party. Party has never dictated me the term that you can't criticize the party on TV. And I'm quite proud of that. That's what I'm saying. So coming back to the moot point here, I think there is a fundamental difference between Shubhendu Adhikari leaving TMC and Ritabharata Banerjee joining TMC. Shubhendu Adhikari moved to take a reverse direction, from power to non-power. But Ritabharata Banerjee comes to grab power. That is the difference. I know why Shubhendu Adhikari left, though he was holding 20 posts in the government. He was a very important minister along with 27 posts. But people knowing this country, why he had to go out of the party, not because of Abhishek Banerjee only. Because of other reasons. Those reasons will never come out. Because now he's holding the power. But nonetheless, I would appreciate the fact that he at least left the power corridors to join a party which was not in power. Unlike these rotten eggs that you are showing on the TV. TMC takes these people into the party fold. They do not need them.
5: No, like but you did BJP not call them rotten eggs when you were in power.
7: I do always call them. And that's why I'm not in any position of the party, right? And I have no regret about that. I do. I have been with this party for the last 27 years, 28 years. But I don't hold any post because I criticize the party on TV, right?
5: You know, that because you criticize the TMC, that's the reason why TMC punished you, the TMC leadership punished you and did not give you any party position.
7: No, hang on. You see, I'm quite happy with that. I was made a spokesperson for 1 year, then again dropped, and again I was made a spokesperson. Third time when I was given the offer, I said that's enough.
5: Shehzad wants to say something to you. Shehzad, please go ahead. What do you have to tell Manojit? You look very concerned, Shehzad here.
8: No, I declare Manojit as the conscience keeper of TMC or whatever is left of it. But I want to ask conscience keeper Manojit, that Kakoli goes, and this is a very serious charge. She's an MP. She has written in a handwritten note that Kalyan Banerjee has made many abusive, misogynistic comments, etc. against her. Now, I want to ask Mr. Conscience Keeper that whether it was Arjikar, whether it was Sandesh Kali, or whether it is this case, the problem in the TMC is that you have allowed the entire TMC to become the mafia culture. And then because of Mamata Banerjee's erratic politics, where she wanted to only promote her nephew, because of that, you have allowed all these elements to prosper. And even the own women of TMC were now victimized. So I think now there should be a churning within the TMC for the betterment of TMC.
5: Manojit, you want to come in?
7: All said and done, in the last 5-6 years, Abhishek Banerjee has remade himself into a good leader. You have to give it. 2 years ago, it is Abhishek Banerjee and IPAC who won the election, who decimated you. He was reduced to 12 from 18, 2 years ago only, just 2 years ago. And now because he lost an election, I do not want to completely write him off, right? He's come a long way. He's an extremely articulate person. He speaks all the three languages quite well. You have seen it when he was, visiting the foreign countries as a delegate, parliamentary delegation. We all know that. So give the due that give the credit that is due from Mr. Banerjee. Coming back to conscience keeper, Ms. Ghosh Dostidar was also seen taking money along with Shubhendu Adhikari. I defended them since 2016. I'll defend them now even. That was a conspiracy. That was a sting operation. That was a conspiracy because most of the leaders who are seen taking money are still with the TMC. I defended Mr. Adhikari till 2020. I'm defending him now as I'm defending
5: Manojit other leaders. Manojit is visibly angry and he's revealing lots of secrets here, Shehzad.
7: I've said on TV, that's what I'm saying. I've defended all the political leaders who are part of this.
5: You know, the problem with the conscience keepers is, Manojit, as you said, you've been associated with the TMC for 27 years. The party did not really give you any position.
7: But I have no regret. I have no regret.
5: You may not have regret.
7: I have my job. I have no regret.
5: You were made spokesperson for a year. Then you were removed as a spokesperson.
7: I have no problem with that. I write books which are taught in foreign universities. I have no problem with that.
5: Okay, Shahzad.
8: Let us expand the debate a little bit more than Manojit. And I wish Manojit luck if he wants to join Sandeepan Saha and Subhashish Das also. But that is not the problem.
7: Never.
8: Never say never. Manojit is not the issue. Actually, there's a larger problem. And the problem that we need to address is that these are personality-driven, dynastic-driven parties.
5: Mm.
8: And these parties are not institutional parties like the BJP. BJP has lost so many elections, Maria. You have covered BJP so much. You please tell me, even when we have lost election after election, the party then goes to the new leadership from Atal Bihari Vajpayee to right up to Nitin Naveen. It takes a hard call. Even Advaniji lost election. We then moved on from Advaniji. And we had a leadership like Narendra Modi. And even Amit Shah ji and Nadda ji have made way for Nitin Naveen. They have only won elections. Why they made way? So point is, BJP is an institutional democratic party. These parties are not institutional and democratic. So please, therefore, they have to reform. This is Gen Z era. Gen Z has zero tolerance for all these nepo kids like Abhishek Banerjee. Inka chadat rahiye sirf, but Gen Z is not accepting.
5: Okay, so if the Gen Z is rejecting this kind of politics because...
7: No.
5: But Manojit, let's not forget, I mean, the BJP has won with a landslide. And with a vote share of 46%. Correct me, Shahzad. And that kind of a vote share actually means it's a huge number.
7: Abhishek Banerjee won TMC election in 2021 and 2024. 2021, the most difficult election from Mamata Banerjee because all the big political leaders of the party left, including the present chief minister. But that election was won by Mamata Banerjee and Abhishek Banerjee together, along with IPAC. Yes, IPAC made mistake. Yes, IPAC should not have done what they have done. But that doesn't discount the fact that both these leaders are still holding...
5: No, but there is something going horribly wrong with the TMC. That's evident. If the party boss invites... In fact, I would say it's a diktat that all MLAs must be present in an important meeting which is going to be chaired by Mamata Banerjee. How is it possible that the 2/3 of them do not appear? So if that is the case, Mehdul Islam, is the TMC then heading towards perhaps its worst phase ever?
6: Yes.
5: And also, we should not be even surprised that by 2029, the Lok Sabha elections and then the assembly elections which will follow, will TMC be actually the party which will be the primary opposition party or the challenger to the BJP at all? Or do you think that space will then go back to the real ideological party, which is the left? If it will become like a left versus right battle, because the Trinamool Congress, as you said, doesn't really have an ideology.
6: Yeah, it's. I will just first of all correct you as a professor of political science. First of all, this whole entire TMC, I mean, from 1998, the TMC was actually Tamil Manila Congress. You know, the only thing is that it's West Bengal Trinamool Congress, the WTC in 1998, and then the 99 onwards, the All India Trinamool Congress, AITC. That's a technical thing. I didn't hear much from Mr. Shahzad Poonawalla, who was once with the Congress party and then turned to the BJP, but in politics, I think that happens. The main point coming to your point is that 2006, the Trinamool was at its lowest in 30 seats. Saugata Rai won from a bipol to become the LOP. And then 2006, the Mamata came back. So she also had this fight back.
7: Saugata Rai not the LOP.
6: You know? Sorry? 36
7: Partha
6: Chatterjee
7: was the LOP. Correct.
6: Partha Chatterjee was the LOP, but Saugata Rai won as a kind of in a bipole. So I'm just giving you an interview that the Saugata Rai gave last night.
5: Hmm.
6: The point is that 30 seats, and then Mamata came back within 5 years. Actually, within 3 years, 2009, there was a Congress and the Trinamool Alliance. The point is that they got 80 seats, so two-third majority you need to completely break away. The last meeting yesterday, only 20 MLAs attended that meeting. So that was one thing which is still, is I don't know what's happening now. In the Falta election, the CPM became second. The Trinamool was nowhere. It got fourth position. So I think there's a lot of churning happening in the opposition space. Look, in the ideologically, the Buddhadev Bhattacharya brand of politics was actually the right-wing politics. They wanted the neoliberal model of development. And the Trinamool actually captured the erstwhile left space. Mm. Now, this left space was dominant. Now, today, after the BJP came back and they're having this whole agenda of big money coming in, big capital coming in, completely demolition drive, this is a kind of proper, what you call the developmental rightist kind of program. So the left space is open. Now, this is in the left space as an opposition. Traditionally, the opposition space has to be left, technically because the opposition always sits on the left of the speaker in the House. The point is that whether the CPM or the Trinamool, who will eventually gain and in the opposition space, that's something we have to still wait for the next 2-3 years. You have a municipality elections in December or maybe January next year, and then the 2028 your panchayat elections, and finally you have the 2029 local.

0: maybe January next year, or and then the 2028 your panchayat elections, and finally you have the 2029 Lok Sabha elections. So until then, this whole churning in the opposition space, West Bengal will notice.
1: Okay, so what's going to happen next? I have 30 seconds each for Shehzad Poonawalla and Manojit Mandal. Manojit, will you go first?
2: No, I think it's quite possible for Mamata Di and Abhishek to come back. You know, remember they have 42 MPs. Many of them are not rebelling. Only one or two are, you know, singing different kind of tunes. They still have 100 plus municipal bodies and all the, you know, panchayat, all the Jilla Parishad. So I think they should get their acts right. They should ask the cadres to act. And remember, they have got 40% of the votes and BJP is only 5% ahead of them. And again, one more thing, the people who are out of the voters list because of SIR, the TMC should be standing firmly behind them.
1: So what makes you think that all of them are TMC supporters?
2: On the electoral rolls as soon as possible.
1: All those who have their names in the adjudication, what makes you think that they are some TMC supporters only?
2: I'm not saying that, but TMC should be standing firmly behind them to rope them in.
1: That's so BJP should also stand firmly with them, Shehzad Poonawalla.
2: One of the major, BJP is not doing that. That should be one of the major reasons for the movement. That should be one of the major reasons for the movement. Mind you, 3.8 millions, they have 3.8 millions. It's the size of small
1: state. Yes, Manojit.
3: I will send Manojit a good, strong brand of coffee. Then he can smell the coffee and wake up. First point. Point number two, Maidalji made a little bit of...
2: I'm happy with water, not the coffee.
3: Ab pani dubne ke liye bhi nahi bacha aapke liye. So, sun lijiye pura. Aisa hai ki Maidalji made a little bit of a comment on me. Maidalji, even Mamata Banerjee came from Congress to TMC. And even if you know, Hedgewarji was in Congress and he formed RSS. So, we all have a right to go into a political view which matches our ideology. Rather than stay in
0: I can't hear you. This is a systemic glitch, I guess. I can't hear the studio
3: last point that I want to make, I slightly differ from what Maidulji said about opposition space. Actually, the opposition space is a space of Tushtikaran politics. And that is now that one vote bank, there are many claimants for it. There is Congress, there is the ISF, there is more extremist Islamist groups, and then there is TMC. Whereas the nationalist point of view, there is only one claimant, that is the BJP. And this is the consolidation of the nationalist vote, which the opposition people are not understanding.
1: Okay. Yes. Because I've been on the ground, Shehzad, I would agree with you. This is indeed about nationalism pitch of the BJP. As much as multiple analysts would say that this is consolidation of Hindu vote bank, this was also about nationalism as the big umbrella that the BJP wanted to pitch in this election, and they certainly had that convinced the people of Bengal. So, Shehzad Poonawalla, I appreciate your time. Thank you so much for your time here on the show. Manojit Mandal, Maidul Islam, thank you for joining us on the show tonight. On that note, we are slipping into a short break. Coming up next, we would be discussing the escalating tensions in West Asia and is the region heading towards a broader war with no clear end in sight. Stay tuned.

0: This is the sound of Claire cooking dinner at home. And that's the sound of a fraud alert from Wells Fargo flagging a charge for a pricey restaurant in Paris. Considering Claire isn't in Paris right now, that seemed odd to the bank and to Claire. Two taps later, Claire says nope to the charge and Wells Fargo is on the case. However you make money work, Wells Fargo can work with that.
1: Wells Fargo Bank, N.A., member FDIC.

0: Welcome back. We now turn to another big story, the Iran conflict. A fragile ceasefire now appears to be under severe strain as the U.S. and Iran continue to exchange strikes and barbs. Reports also suggest that Washington has sent back Iran's latest proposal with some suggested changes. Meanwhile, Israel continues its military operations in southern Lebanon and has reportedly taken control of Beaufort Castle. Iran media is now reporting that Tehran will halt negotiations with the U.S. and has vowed to completely block the Strait of Hormuz. So where is this conflict headed? Is peace in the region still a distant prospect? Before I bring in my colleague Pranay Upadhyay and other guests, here's a report.
1: Amid talks to find an amicable solution to the U.S.-Iran crisis and efforts to lessen the economic burden on the global economy, the U.S. carried out what it calls self-defense strikes on Iranian radar and drone sites in the city of Goruk and the island of Kashmir. This comes as President Donald Trump said he is close to a very good deal with Iran. But the reports in U.S. media suggest that Trump had made changes to a proposed deal and sent it back to Iran with tougher terms. Kuwait, too, has reported hostile missile and drone attacks, which were intercepted as sirens sounded across the country. Saudi Arabia has strongly condemned Iran's repeated and malicious attacks following the Iran strikes. Iran's IRGC said it launched a retaliatory strike on a base it claims was used for an attack on its Sirik island. Footage released by Iranian media showed a sticker depicting a bruised U.S. President Donald Trump and a text reading, "Until the last American soldier leaves the region." Iranian Foreign Ministry said ceasefire violations indicate misconduct and bad faith of the U.S. Meanwhile, Foreign Minister Sayyed Abbas Araghchi, in a tweet, reiterated that the ceasefire between Tehran and Washington is unequivocally a ceasefire on all fronts, including in Lebanon.
2: And one of the obstacles of the negotiations with the current America is
3: One of the obstacles to negotiations with the current U.S. administration is precisely the frequent changes in positions and contradictory and conflicting statements. This situation undoubtedly disrupts the process and makes the path longer. This is the minimum that can be said about the outcome of this approach in negotiations. These U.S. actions are not merely violations of the ceasefire. They constitute an act of aggression and a violation of Article 2, Paragraph 4. Of the United Nations Charter. They entitle and authorize us in line with the right of self-defense to undertake corresponding defensive measures. Today, we explicitly announce that we targeted the source of the aggression.
1: Earlier, top Iranian leadership said no agreement to end the war could be reached unless there was assurance that the rights of Iranian people were secured.
3: The soldiers on the diplomatic front have absolutely no trust in enemies' words and promises. Our only criteria is to achieve tangible results before we fulfill our own commitments in return. Until we are certain that the rights of the Iranian people have been secured, we will not approve any agreement. The guarantee behind this strategy is our own lives, which we hold in our hands, ready to sacrifice for the people of Iran.
1: Following the strikes and counter-strikes, Revolutionary Guard fast attack boats are conducting routine patrols in the Strait of Hormuz. The report stated that these patrols are carried out day and night on a regular basis. According to reports, 15 ships, including 4 oil tankers, have passed the Strait of Hormuz in past 24 hours. While the U.S. continues to attack targeted sites in Iran, Israeli troops seized 900-year-old Beaufort Castle in southern Lebanon. It was the first time Israel had held the site since May 2000, when Israel withdrew its troops from southern Lebanon after 18 years. The advancement has granted Israeli troops a vantage point over much of southern Lebanon and northern Israel, from which attacks have been launched towards Israeli residential areas. The order has prompted people to flee from Beirut, with streets packed with traffic, creating chaos.
3: Together with the Minister of Defense, I have instructed the IDF to strike terrorist targets in Beirut. There will not be a situation in which Hezbollah attacks our cities and our citizens, and its terrorist headquarters in Beirut, in Dahiyeh, remains out of bounds. We are continuing to deepen our operational activity on the ground in southern Lebanon and are eliminating Hezbollah strongholds. Hezbollah is on the run. We are determined to restore security to the residents of the north, just as we did for the residents of the south.
1: The strikes amid the fragile ceasefire has further surged the international oil prices in Asia. The gains reflect heightened market concerns over uncertainty surrounding the Strait of Hormuz. European shares opened lower, with prices of crude oil, a key resource for energy-deficient Europe, climbed more than 2%. With Mahashweta Lala, Bureau Report, India Today.
0: And some piece of breaking news coming in now. Donald Trump has told U.S. media that he has not heard from Iran on reports they are suspending talks. Donald Trump has said, and I quote him, "I think we have been talking too much. If you want to know the truth, I think going silent would be very good." So there is this threat which has come in also from the U.S. president that they could go silent. So does it mean then, Pranay Upadhyay, who is joining me live, that is this a sign of perhaps stopping even talks with Iran?
4: Maria, last 24 hours have been very turbulent for the entire West Asia, from Kuwait to Lebanon to Iran to U.S. CENTCOM activity in the region. Definitely, there are worries, there are concerns about the return of hostilities and return of the armed conflict in the region and in our wider area. But President Donald Trump, you just read out his statement in response to the questions posed by the U.S. media. He kind of downplayed the statement coming from Tehran, because Tehran strongly reacted to the Israeli offensive action in Lebanon. And in fact, the Iranian foreign minister Sayed Abbas Araghchi said that if ceasefire, if one condition or one in one region, the ceasefire is disrespected, then this is a total disrespect or violation of the entire ceasefire plan. Because you will recall, Maria, that Iran insisted that the ceasefire should be extended in the region of Lebanon for them to adhere. And that's why Iran is insisting that Israel should stop taking action against the Hezbollah and carrying out their military action in Lebanon. But President Donald Trump here not only downplayed the statement of Iran, but he also said that that does not mean that we are going to start bombing Iran again. It may take long. We are already done with a lot of talking, so we may go silent for a while. But this silence might be a facade, a charade for some kind of strategic move, because the U.S. naval assets are there, U.S. military assets are there, and he has confirmed that the U.S. naval blockade will remain in the region. And in fact, they want Iran to bleed, at which President Donald Trump said that Iran is bleeding in millions per day.
0: Pranay, I appreciate your time. Thank you for joining us. And joining me now is Ishang Amir Ahmadi, who's the president of American-Iranian Council and also a professor at the Rutgers University. Professor Amir Ahmadi, given the positive memorandum for a 60-day ceasefire extension that includes, of course, the reopening of the Strait of Hormuz and, of course, the commitments on Iran's highly enriched uranium, what do you think are the biggest remaining obstacles to the final approval by both President Trump and also by the Iranian leadership? What is stopping them?
5: Well, yes, I believe the real problem is that the both sides want to front load the other side. By front loading, I mean both sides wants the other side to start implementing whatever agreement they have because of Iran's total distrust of the United States. Iran doesn't want, for example, to open the strait and then wait for its assets be released. On the other hand, Mr. Trump has serious problem in releasing Iran's asset before Iran has made any move. And of course, U.S. speaks the language of power, but Tehran speaks the language of mistrust. So here, the power and the mistrust facing each other and creating this obstacle.
0: You're talking about the bottom line. Perhaps mistrust creating this obstacle. But here is, U.S. president who continues to voice optimism for diplomacy. He took to Truth Social and has said that despite another exchange of airstrikes over the weekend, Iran wants to make a deal. He has advised critics to sit back and relax, saying it will all work out well in the end. But there are also the Iranian media. The Iranian media outlets, the news outlets, which are talking about the IRGC, which is saying that the regime is suspending indirect talks with the U.S. and opening other fronts in the war. So these are completely opposite interpretation of the ongoing talks.
5: Well, first, Mr. Trump is right. Iran is interested and willing to make an agreement. There is no question about it. They have very openly expressed their interest and they have been negotiating toward an agreement. So Mr. Trump is right saying Iran is very much interested in an agreement. The problem, as I said, is not in that trust and it's not on this interest. The problem is Mr. Trump wants Iran to capitulate on the who goes first. Again, it's a front loading problem. The U.S. wants, you are interested. Okay, I am interested. Okay, go ahead and open the strait. And Iran says, well, I am interested, but I want to first my assets be released. I don't trust you. Again, the bottom line is not that either side is lying. I think Iran is interested. United States is interested in a deal. But both sides have a problem to start. So each side wants the other side to take the first step. That is the issue.
0: So, Professor, here is the IRGC, which is saying that it would be activating other fronts, including Bab el-Mandeb Strait, because both sides have accused each other of ceasefire violations.
5: Well, both sides have accused each other of the ceasefire violation. Indeed, if you look at it carefully, it is the United States that has violated the ceasefire. Iran and the U.S. started at, let's say, point zero. At that point zero, Iran had the control or the closing of the strait in its hand. And then the United States went and closed the strait from the other side. That was the first violation of the ceasefire. In the meantime, Israel started bombing the Lebanon. That was another instance of violating the ceasefire. So, and then, of course, Iran responded. So, but the issue, I think, is beyond who violated the ceasefire. The fact is, unless they come to a solution, the ceasefire will not last long. 1 month, 2 months, but at some point, the ceasefire either will end into a war or into a permanent peace. So the ceasefire is a temporary, shaky situation, and both sides have to do everything in their power to move beyond this ceasefire to a permanent solution, which in my view would be to open up a direct talk for normalization of relationship and not focus so much on single issue matters. But to start with, they have to negotiate on a framework that they are trying to and come up with a solution for that too.
0: Okay, Professor, really appreciate your time. Thank you for joining us. Joining me now from Washington, D.C., is Daniel Fried, who's the former U.S. ambassador and Wiser Family Distinguished Fellow at the Atlantic Council. Ambassador Fried, I appreciate your time. With the U.S. conducting the strikes on Iranian radar and drone strikes in southern Iran this past weekend, following Iran's downing of a U.S. drone, and the brinkmanship which is continuing around the Strait of Hormuz, how stable do you see the current ceasefire? And what risks does this tit-for-tat escalation pose to reaching a possible durable agreement?
6: The ceasefire is obviously not stable. That is, if it's being violated, if both sides are launching military operations, the ceasefire is in question. That said, I think both Iran and the United States want to avoid going back to a full-scale conflict. They just are not quite ready to close a deal. They are both looking for advantage. Both sides are trying to test whether their position is stronger than the other side's position. The Iranians may believe that because the war is unpopular in the United States, which it is, and because the economic costs are high, which they are, that Trump doesn't want to go back to a full-scale conflict, and that he is eager, if not desperate, to settle, and therefore they can drive a better bargain. That seems to be the Iranian calculation. The U.S. calculation is that Iran may be hurting and may be under severe pressure internally, and that the U.S. should be prepared to wait it out and test the proposition whether we, in fact, the United States, in fact, has the leverage. Now, Trump is known for trying to bluff his way through. Even if Trump feels under pressure to settle the war, he also doesn't want to be seen as a loser. So both sides want to avoid, as I said, want to avoid a full-scale conflict. They also want to avoid a deal which is less advantageous to them. So you have this testing, probing, and pushing situation, which could lead to escalation and unforeseen consequences, but may not. So here we are, not war, not full-scale war, not on the brink of peace either.
0: So, Ambassador Fried, given your experience with sanctions and also with complex negotiations, how do you assess the current U.S.-Iran talks for extending the ceasefire and addressing nuclear issues at the Strait of Hormuz and also the regional de-escalation?
6: Well, I'm not familiar with all of the details. I'm familiar with what has been in the press, and it has seemed to me, and I'm not alone, that where this was headed was toward some arrangement like the JCPOA of the Obama administration that Trump hates and continues to condemn, plus some arrangement on the Strait of Hormuz. Now, any arrangement of the Strait of Hormuz that gives Iran any say over it is a net loss for the United States and arguably a net loss for the world. Whether the United States can get a somewhat better deal on nuclear issues than the JCPOA, I don't know. It feels as if Trump is worried that accepting a deal only as good as, or not even as good as, the JCPOA will leave him exposed to attacks that he has lost. And those attacks would have merit under those circumstances. So it is an awkward situation. Does Trump want to risk being seen as a loser, or does he want to risk an escalated war? That's all to his disadvantage. However, what I don't know is how badly the Iranians are hurting. Trump's claims of complete victory over them ring rather hollow, since their military capacity, it appears, has not been damaged as much as the U.S. claimed. But they do seem under considerable economic threat. I don't think they want to risk a return to war. So we're in this awkward period, to use the American expression, where both sides are playing chicken.
0: Okay, I have just enough time for my last question, Ambassador Fried. Does the Trump administration's mix of tougher proposals and then public optimism increase the chances of a pragmatic out-of-the-possible deal? Or does it actually risk further breakdown?
6: Well, Trump can make a deal. He has the ability to bring along his political base and probably the ability to intimidate some of the Republican members of Congress who would otherwise reject a deal which is only as good as the JCPOA. But that's to be tested. When the details of the arrangement, if there is an arrangement, are made public, Trump will be tested. And I think he does not want to settle, to make a settlement that would leave him vulnerable. So the risks are all there. But again, the chief unknown variable to me is what kind of shape Iran is in and what kind of pressure its regime or the different disparate elements of the regime feel, how much pressure they feel under to get a deal.
0: All right, Ambassador Daniel Fried, really appreciate your time. Thank you for joining us here on India Today. That's all from me on this edition of the News Track. I'll be seeing you tomorrow. Thanks so much for watching.
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10: 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That remains to be seen.

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9: Hello and welcome. You're watching India Today and I'm Jessica Goyal, bringing you the top news of this hour. Let's begin with the headlines. CBSE revaluation portal, which was supposed to be relaunched from today, is yet to go live due to tech glitches. Parliamentary panel on education to now review use of on-screen marking and issues faced by students. Political war rages on over CBSE mess. LOP Rahul Gandhi has accused CBSE for charging money from students and profiting from its own mistakes. BJP hits back Rahul for politicizing students' future. Commercial LPG prices hiked once again. Rates increased from 42 rupees to 53.50 per cylinder across India. Government side supply chain disruptions caused by tensions in West Asia. Row over Bengal LOP endorsement letter. Two TMC MLAs expelled after they claimed that their signs were forged. Probe launched by COP, CID once again summons Abhishek Banerjee, asks him to appear on June 8th. Ahead of oath ceremony in Bengaluru, DKS and Sidhu in Delhi to finalize the new cabinet. Meet with high command was scheduled today but was postponed. Key meet now likely to take place tomorrow. Ex-Tamil Nadu BJP Chief Annamalai in Delhi amid new party launch bus, says will clear the air in 2 days. This comes after posters with his face emerge in Coimbatore, which says fearless minds have no limits. Tamil Nadu CM Vijay holds mega Thanksgiving rally in Trichy, says Tamil Nadu chose their brother not to become CM but to serve them. Also lashes out at AIADMK and DMK for plotting to keep them out of power.

0: And we have news coming in from West Bengal. Angry mob attacks TMC councillor Ashish Chakrabarty and vandalized his house, his car, garage and car. Ashish is an influential TMC leader in Patulia under Rahara police station, was arrested by Rahara police for alleged involvement with extortion case, atrocities and threatening. Before and after his arrest, huge mobs that you can see on your screen gathered near his house and garage in Patulia. Later, they took law in their own hand and they allegedly thrashed Ashish Chakrabarty in presence of central forces, who, when they were taking him to the police van, they even chanted the Chor Chor slogan. You can see that the mobs get violent. This is happening near his house, near his garage. His car was also vandalized. This is of Ashish Chakrabarty. This is another TMC councillor now who has been attacked in this way. And for more on that, we have Anupam joining us. Anupam, now we're seeing that after we saw visuals of Abhishek Banerjee, we are getting these visuals of another TMC leader, this time a councillor, Ashish Chakrabarty, who in the presence of central forces, in fact, was vandalized. And we again heard the similar slogan of Chor Chor.
1: Well, you know, we are witnessing an insane quantity of anger in locals. And this incident has happened in North Maricopa, TMC leader Ashish Chakrabarty, a very influential leader during TMC regime, was clashed in front of central forces, in front of police, and several people, hundreds of people gathered in front of his residence. And when police was taking him away, arresting him away, the locals had gathered and they started thrashing this Ashish Chakrabarty and his associates. So, and after police took him, took him with them, the elite mob has also vandalized his residence. They have also vandalized the garage. They have also vandalized the car. So it's a kind of a very insane kind of anger is being witnessed in West Bengal at present in different areas and in different districts.
0: Right, so we can see that public anger is now pouring onto the streets. We are getting visuals of another TMC leader who has been, thrashed by the public, and he was an influential leader of his time. And we are getting these visuals of how hundreds of people gathered and vandalized his car, his house, even his garage. The Trinamool Congress is facing mounting signs of internal unrest after its electoral setback. From MLA skipping Mamata Banerjee's meeting and a CID probe into a fake signature row to expulsions, resignations and councillors quitting in large numbers, questions are increasingly being raised about the party's unity and leadership. Here's a report.
2: If a bruising electoral defeat wasn't enough, the Trinamool Congress is now staring at turmoil within the party as well. Mamata Banerjee was forced to cancel a meeting on Sunday due to poor turnout. The meeting, convened at Mamata's Kalighat residence in the backdrop of the attacks on party leaders, was skipped by 60 MLAs. Mamata Banerjee has alleged a ploy by the BJP to turn her party MLAs against her.
3: তৃণমূল কংগ্রেসের এমএলএ দের পুলিশ দিয়ে ভয় দেখানো হচ্ছে এবং তাদের পরিষ্কার বলা হচ্ছে দল ভাঙুন, অমুক লোকের সাথে গিয়ে যোগাযোগ করুন।
2: The absenteeism only adds to the party's troubles. The CID is probing alleged discrepancies in TMC MLA's signatures in a party letter to the Assembly Secretariat nominating the leader of opposition. The probe team has summoned TMC MP Abhishek Banerjee for questioning. The TMC has now expelled two of its MLAs, Rita Prita Banerjee and Sandeepan Saha, who sounded alarm over the fake signatures.
4: There was no resolution about the legislative party or the LOP or any other post on 6th. On 19th, we were asked that when we are signing to put the data 6th. We had done that. But when we are signing, we saw many MLAs are not present whose names are appearing in that book. So he thought it is necessary.
5: जो नहीं थे उनके नाम पे सिग्नेचर करके जमा देना, ये तो कहीं ना कहीं तो मतलब बहुत बड़ा ब्लंडर है। अभिषेक बनर्जी का इसलिए आ रहा है क्योंकि वो जनरल सेक्रेटरी के तौर पे जो एमएलए लोग ने जो साइन किया है उस पे वो उसके ऊपर वो साइन करके कि यही हम लोग का रेजोल्यूशन है, आप सबमिट कर देते हो विधानसभा में।
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2: The feud within TMC comes days after the party saw a massive exodus, with 127 TMC councillors resigning across 11 civic bodies. The TMC has already lost majority in 6 municipal boards. In Bhatpara municipality, 30 out of 35 councillors have resigned. In Hali Shohar municipality, 16 out of 23 councillors have quit. And in Kachrapada municipality, 14 councillors have stepped down, signalling a major crack within the TMC's local structure. But the setbacks do not end there. Last week, senior TMC leader Kakoli Ghosh Dastidar resigned as president of the All India Trinamool Mahila Congress. Adding to the political buzz, Kakoli Ghosh, along with several TMC MLAs, attended Chief Minister Suvendu Adhikari's meeting with opposition leaders on administrative work.
7: टीएमसी के एमएलए एमपी सब आए, नॉर्थ बंगाल में भी आ रहे हैं, वो लोग सबको बुला रहे हैं। हम यहाँ की विकास में सबका सहयोग चाहिए।
2: With legislators skipping meetings, councillors quitting and leaders battling a CID probe, the Trinamool Congress is facing its most turbulent phase yet. Growing fissures within the party are no longer just speculation. The question is whether Mamata Banerjee is losing her grip on the TMC, or have long existing internal divisions surfaced now that the party is no longer in power. Bureau Report, India Today.
0: From the NEET paper leak controversy to the CBSE marking row, India's examination system is facing tough questions. Now, a class 12 student's investigation into the company behind CBSE's on-screen marking platform has triggered a fresh political storm, with Rahul Gandhi demanding answers and the tender process itself coming under scrutiny. Anmol Bali reports.
8: India's exam system is failing its students. First, the All India Medical Entrance, NEET, conducted by the National Testing Agency was cancelled after question paper leak. Now, the CBSE is under fire for lapses in the Class 12 evaluation process. After the controversy surrounding the on-screen marking introduced by CBSE for Class 12 board exams, damaging revelations have put the spotlight on the company that backed the contract for providing the software for evaluation. At the heart of the storm is Coemd EduTech, the firm that won the bid. A Class 12 student, Sarthak Siddhant, has flagged several alleged irregularities in the tender process. Armed with documents, Sarthak pointed to a series of changes made before the contract was awarded.
9: My basic claim is that the Central Board of Secondary Education, CBSE, rewrote the rules to favor Coemd EduTech. Why did CBSE take 3 times to finalize a vendor?
8: Among the changes under scrutiny is a clause that disqualified firms for post-past performance that was removed entirely. Blacklisting norms were also relaxed. Earlier, any past blacklisting could disqualify a bidder. The final tender barred only firms that were currently blacklisted. The software capability benchmark was lowered from level 5 to level 3, a change critics claim made Coemd eligible. And another requirement disappeared altogether. Bidders were no longer required to own the source code of their software. The issue soon turned political. Leader of opposition Rahul Gandhi amplified the allegations, asking a pointed question. Who wanted Coemd to win? He also met class 12 students, including Vedant, who first raised questions about his misplaced answer sheets.
10: The second is over-centralization. So you've taken the whole system and you've centralized the whole system. So if there's a problem, it's a critical failure of the system.
8: The controversy has also revived scrutiny of COIMS' earlier avatar, Globarena Technologies, linked to the 2019 Telangana exam row. The company faced questions after discrepancies in results. Over 3 lakh students were initially marked failed. Several technical and administrative lapses were alleged. 23 students allegedly died by suicide following the mishandling of the exam results. However, courts later found no wrongdoing by the company. The CBSE has strongly rejected allegations that it favoured COEMT. It says the contract was awarded through a transparent process. No rules were bent and COEMT met all technical and financial criteria. Meanwhile, Parliament's Standing Committee on Education, headed by Congress MP Digvijay Singh, met on Monday. Sources tell India Today, opposition MPs sought answers from the NTA chief on NEET paper leak. They questioned the NTA over reports that the Indian Air Force could be roped in for the transportation of question papers for the retest planned on June 21st. NTA and CBSE, country's premier institutions in the field of education, are now under the scanner. But will anyone be held accountable or will it be business as usual? Bureau Report, India Today.
0: Speculation over K. Annamalai's next move refuses to die down, with supporters mobilizing and rumors swirling. Questions are being raised about his political future. Take a look.
2: With the election dust settling and the Vijay government firmly in place, Tamil Nadu's political circles are buzzing with one question. Is K. Annamalai preparing for a new political journey? Ever since he was replaced as Tamil Nadu BJP chief, speculation over Annamalai's future has refused to die down. While Annamalai has repeatedly maintained that he remains committed to the BJP, a section of his supporters appears unwilling to accept a diminished role for their leader. As Annamalai's birthday, June 4th, approaches, posters have surfaced in parts of Tamil Nadu, where supporters openly urge him to float a new political outfit. Sources indicate that a proposed grassroots campaign could be launched under the banner of Annamalai Anubu Kuttam. Annamalai travelling to Delhi for meetings with the BJP's top brass, including party president Nitin Nabi. Many have also brought out Annamalai's past remarks, where he said that nobody can be compelled to remain in a political party if they choose otherwise.
11: அரசியல் கட்சியில யாருமே கன் வச்சு அரசியல் கட்சியில இருக்க வைக்க முடியாதுங்கண்ணா. இதெல்லாம் வாலண்டரி மெக்கானிசம். எங்களுடைய கை காசை செலவு பண்ணி நாங்க அரசியல் இருக்கோம். கேள்வி கேட்டீங்க பதில் 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
2: The speculation is particularly significant because Annamalai remains one of the BJP's most recognizable faces in Tamil Nadu.
11: Party has clearly told me majorly they would like to have me more as a campaign person and organization person.
12: Mr. Piyush Goyal says you're a national face.
11: Oh madam, I am a local leader. It is very kind of national leaders to say. I am very clear about my role. The national leadership is also very clear about my role. Tamil Nadu Bharatiya Janata Party is also very clear about my role.
2: For now, there is no official word from Annamalai on any new political venture. Is this the beginning of a new chapter in Tamil Nadu politics or simply another round of political speculation? Bureau Report, India Today.
0: The suspense is over and India finally has a broadcaster for the upcoming FIFA World Cup. Zee Entertainment on Monday secured the rights to broadcast the 2026 FIFA World Cup, ending months of uncertainty over where the tournament would be available in India. The agreement comes just 10 days before the World Cup kicks off on June 11 across the United States, Canada and Mexico. The deal also gives Zee the rights to 38 other FIFA events through 2034, securing long-term coverage of international football for viewers in one of the sport's biggest markets. For Zee, the acquisition marks a major addition to its sports portfolio and gives the broadcaster control of some of the biggest events on the global football calendar. As elated supporters of the RCB poured into the streets on Sunday night to celebrate the team's victory in the IPL, a series of videos circulated online showing fans creating a ruckus on the roads of Hyderabad and Andhra Pradesh. Here's a report on how the fans created chaos and how the viral videos have sparked massive backlash.

0: Victory in sport calls for celebration, but there's a huge divide between celebrations and chaos. Unfortunately, RCB's second successive IPL title win was all about the latter. From pulling down barricades to smashing public property, the celebrations turned into outright vandalism. Unruly crowds assembled at prominent public places and set the roads ablaze. All of this as an expression of joy. Not caring for their own safety or others', some climbed trees to set off the fireworks, while others performed push-ups right next to burning crackers. Reckless abandon replaced any sense of responsibility as fans even jumped on cars and performed dangerous stunts on two-wheelers. The delirious fans had to be lathi charged as police tried to restore law and order. RCB may have lifted the trophy, but on the streets, it was law and order and common sense that took the biggest hit. Sports Bureau, India Today.
1: RCB's talisman Virat Kohli smashed his fastest IPL 50 as the Chase Master blunted Gujarat Titans' formidable bowling attack. But fans are going gaga over the Virushka chemistry that was on display after the match. Here's a special report.
2: That's it. He finishes off in style with a six. It's back-to-back titles for RCB. That's it.
3: When the stadium roars the loudest, when the pressure becomes unbearable, when an entire nation watches every move, Virat Kohli somehow always looks towards one person. Not the dressing room, not the crowd, but Anushka Sharma.

0: And after RCB's historic IPL 2026 title win, the internet once again found itself obsessed not just with the trophy, but with the love story standing beside it. As Virat danced, smiled and celebrated with Anushka on the field, social media was flooded with one emotion. Virushka is the ultimate power couple. But this story was never just about cricket. It was about companionship, about faith, about finding calm in the middle of chaos. And if there's one thing Virat has never been shy about, it's his admiration for Anushka. From calling her biggest strength to crediting her for helping him evolve as a person, from publicly defending her when the world pointed fingers to dedicating some of the biggest moments of his career to her. Virat has never treated Anushka as a footnote in his success story. He has always made sure that she is a part of it.
1: I have changed as a person when I met Anushka.
0: And Anushka, in turn, remained his unwavering anchor. Through deafening stadiums and crushing defeats, through career-defining victories and life-changing milestones, she stood beside him, not merely as a spectator, but as a partner in every sense of the word.
2: Anushka has been coming to the game since 2014, and she's seen the heartbreak from 11 years, and the ups and downs, and my emotional ups and downs. Anushka has been part of this journey for the last 11 years.

0: In fact, in recent years, the couple's journey has also taken a spiritual turn. From temple visits and quiet moments of reflection to seeking guidance from spiritual leaders such as Premanandji Maharaj, Virat and Anushka have often shown that while the world chased headlines, they were searching for something deeper. So yes, Virushka's journey stopped being just a celebrity love story. It became a story of growth, of healing, of choosing each other again and again amid the noises of the world. With Pranjali Sethi, Entertainment Bureau, India Today.
1: And with that, it's a wrap on this bulletin. Thank you for watching. 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
7: The BJP has become the old Congress, and the new Congress is resembling the old BJP, much more consultative. And that's the change.

0: This is the sound of Claire cooking dinner at home. And that's the sound of a fraud alert from Wells Fargo flagging a charge for a pricey restaurant in Paris. Considering Claire isn't in Paris right now, that seemed odd to the bank and to Claire. Two taps later, Claire says nope to the charge and Wells Fargo is on the case. However you make money work, Wells Fargo can work with that.
1: Wells Fargo Bank, N.A., member FDIC.

0: Hello and welcome, you're watching In The Club. I am Susan. A tiny horror film made by YouTuber turned director Curry Barker is rewriting box office rules. Obsession has emerged as one of the year's biggest surprise successes, proving that a strong idea can still outperform massive productions. Its remarkable run offers a timely lesson for an industry increasingly obsessed with scale over storytelling. Take a look at this special report.
1: Have you ever actually, flirted with Nikki?
2: If she means this much to you, say, Nikki, I think we should grab a drink sometime.
3: I wish Nikki Freeman loved me more than anyone in the entire world.
4: There was a time when box office dominance belonged to superheroes, cinematic universes, and mega-budget spectacles.
3: Nikki is going through something.
1: Like what? Is she okay?
4: And then came Obsession. No franchise, no A-list stars, no giant visual effects. Just a chilling idea. A young filmmaker and a horror story audiences could not stop talking about. And somehow that was enough to become one of Hollywood's biggest success stories of 2026.
5: Wished for this.
4: At a time when studios worldwide are spending hundreds of crores on larger-than-life productions, Obsession has emerged from the most unexpected corner of the industry.
1: I think we should grab a drink sometime.
3: One wish will all. You only get one wish. I wish Nikki Freeman loved me more than anyone in the entire world.
4: Directed by 26-year-old YouTuber-turned-filmmaker Curry Barker and starring Michael Johnston, Inyo Navarrete, and Cooper Tomlinson, the supernatural horror thriller was reportedly made on a budget of just $750,000 to $1 million.
3: I think Nikki is going through something.
1: Like what? Is she okay?
3: No.
4: Yet within 2 weeks of release, the film crossed $100 million worldwide and currently stands at an impressive 108.7 million. Interestingly, Hindi cinema today increasingly follows a go big or go home approach. And what's remarkable is that Bollywood once thrived in that very space. Films like Kahani, Queen, Vicky Donor,
1: I was sperm donor,
4: and Stree proved that strong ideas could create both box office success and lasting audience love.
6: Kuch bhi ho jaye, palatna mat.
4: Today, however, scale often sells more than storytelling. Take RRR. The movie was made on a reported budget of 550 to 600 crore rupees. The film earned nearly 1,300 crore rupees worldwide and became a blockbuster. Yet from an ROI perspective, its returns were far smaller than Obsession's staggering 80x performance. The same trend can be seen elsewhere with Dhurandhar The Revenge, reportedly grossed over 1,800 crore. Worldwide against costs exceeding 250 crore. When Hollywood event films like Michael and Project Hail Mary delivered massive collections but far lower returns compared to Obsession.
7: Object approaching.
4: Meanwhile, the horror thriller has also found an audience in India, earning over 4.25 crore in its first 2 days. And Bollywood stars Kartik Aaryan and Ananya Pandey have publicly praised the psychological horror hit.

0: further boosting its visibility among Indian moviegoers. Directed by Kari Barker, the film follows a socially awkward music store employee whose desperate attempts to win over his longtime crush takes a sinister supernatural turn. And perhaps that's the biggest lesson here. Not every film needs a 500 crore budget. Not every Friday needs a cinematic universe. And not every theatrical release needs to be marketed as a global event.
1: Weird how you two are dating all of a sudden.
0: Sometimes one great idea is enough. With Alice, Entertainment Bureau, India Today.
2: Mid-Obsession's massive success, India Today caught up in an exclusive conversation with the team behind the magic. From talking about becoming cynical in love to the making of the film, the trio shared it all. Listen in.
3: Nikki, wait. I was going to ask you,
4: What?
3: I lost my train of thought.
4: Hi.
3: Good night. What else? Why?
5: So, hi, this is Bhavna from India Today. How are you?
4: Hello.
6: Great, hi.
5: So, I want to start actually by asking that by the end, after filming this film, was there a moment where you became, this is for everyone actually, you became skeptical about, crush culture or dating culture, modern dating in general? Did you become cynical about that?
4: Ooh, that's a good question.
3: I can say that I went into this knowing that, Bear has this idea that this girl is going to just somehow make his life better instead of dealing with his own issues. And, I've just had my own life experiences that, like I've learned that lesson in my life already. So it was really therapeutic to go into this movie and kind of bake that into this character.
4: Yeah. Mm.
6: Being the writer of it, I think I was able to separate it from any, lessons, and I think I just was excited to be on set and making the film that I had written.
3: This wasn't your life story.
6: Okay. Yeah.
5: Did it make you cynical, Indy, at all?
4: No, because I love. I do, but Obsession, is different.
6: It taught you the difference between love and romance.
4: This is true.
5: I want to ask Kari, in horror films, we have often seen that the antagonist is a monster, and we actually see them in physical, physically as well. But in this film, the monster really is a metaphor. I mean, your emotional wavelength and everything that you go through emotionally is kind of the monster.
6: Mm-hmm.
5: At least that is how I perceived it. Was that intentional when you were writing, or was that something that you really wanted to draw across as well?
6: Oh, yeah. I mean, it's definitely intentional. Don't show the shark, right? Like, that's kind of what we learn in Jaws. And kind of not showing your monster is a psychological trick that people have been using for years and years and years, and it's just something that I've really resonated with. And I think that it's more the mind is way more effective than sometimes what you can create visually on screen. So letting the mind run wild is a really kind of a pretty old trick in the book. I'm not reinventing the wheel here, but something that I really like.
5: To be able to pull off a film like that, you need a master like him. You need a
4: 100%.
5: Right? So let's do.
6: We
4: said this earlier in a different interview, but it was just so lovely what he brings to the table, because it's a balancing act, right? Like, you want your actors to feel free, but you also want to give them structure, because this is his baby. He wrote it. He directed it. This is his vision, so he wanted to make sure that it was his. But he also gave us room to play. It was very collaborative. Like, it's a perfect balance that he did on set.
3: The atmosphere he created on set was one of the most fun, comfortable feelings. It's just like it literally felt so easy to do my job. And being on set a lot of the times can be so stressful.
4: Mm-hmm.
3: There's the stress of making an indie movie, and we all felt that. But otherwise, we all just got along so well. And Curry just is really good at building a team of people. The people that you bring onto the production for every department, so important. And he just chose great people. So, I give him all the credit for that. He created this environment where we all got to shine and do our best.
4: Mm-hmm.
5: There you go, Kari.
3: There, is that enough?
6: Yeah, thank you.
5: So thank you so much for your time.
4: Thank you.
5: I enjoyed the film. Of course, it scared me, but I enjoyed it, and I know a lot of people are going to enjoy it as well. Thank you so much.
4: Thank you so much.
7: Nikki? I love you.
2: The surprising Hollywood with its massive opening weekend, creator-led horror film Backrooms has become one of the biggest box office stories of the year. Directed by 20-year-old YouTube creator Kane Parsons, the film is breaking records and changing how the industry looks at internet-born franchises. Here's why everyone is talking about it.
8: I found something in the store.
9: Okay. What did you find?
8: The place.
10: If Obsession got Hollywood's attention, Backrooms has made sure it stays there. The horror film, directed by YouTube creator Kane Parsons, has become one of the year's biggest box office success stories.
11: Anyone there?
8: Look, I know how this sounds, but you gotta understand, it's massive in there.
9: I'm not saying I don't believe you.
8: Okay, I'm gonna come back here with proof. All right, you feel me?
11: Yeah.
8: Follow my lead.
10: Turning a niche internet phenomenon into a mainstream theatrical event.
11: I found the place and I still barely scratched the surface.
8: All right, just take it slow.
10: At just 20 years old, Parsons is among the youngest filmmakers to direct a major studio-backed feature.
8: Pull me up! All these rooms, this place built. It's like a maze, it just goes on and on.
10: Long before Hollywood came calling, he had built a massive online following through his Backrooms short films on YouTube. Those videos transformed a cult internet concept into visual horror universe and attracted millions of viewers. Now that same audience is following him into the cinemas. The film follows Clark, a furniture store owner who becomes obsessed with a mysterious doorway leading into the back rooms.
9: Did you find
10: a strange, labyrinth-like dimension hidden beyond reality?
8: Found a place. It's massive.
10: When Clark disappears, his therapist ventures into the unsettling world in search of answers.
8: This place built so. Actually, more like it.
10: But more than the plot, it is the film's atmosphere that has audiences hooked.
8: And the more times it remembers something.
10: The endless corridors, the fluorescent lights, the eerie emptiness. Backrooms taps into a distinctly modern kind of horror.
12: Can anybody hear me? Hello?
10: One built on anxiety, isolation, and the fear of getting lost in spaces that feel familiar yet deeply wrong. And that unique appeal translated into extraordinary numbers. Backrooms opened to more than $10 million in previews before debuting to over $81 million in North America.
13: This isn't real.
10: The opening also placed Backrooms among the strongest debuts of the year, outperforming several studio releases that arrived with significantly larger budgets and marketing campaigns. And the success did not stop there. Globally, the film launched to roughly $118 million, an astonishing figure for a horror film reportedly made on a budget of around $10 million.
8: All these rooms, this place built.
10: The film is also generating strong online conversation globally with audiences dissecting its symbolism, theories, and hidden details across social media platforms.
9: I don't understand. What is this?
10: That ongoing engagement has helped Backrooms become more than just a horror release. It has become a cultural moment.
8: It's beautiful. Am I right?
10: Entertainment Bureau,
13: hello?
10: India Today.
2: After years of singing about love, heartbreak, and finding the one, Dua Lipa has finally stepped into her own fairy tale. From viral wedding pictures to a romance that stayed largely private, she and actor Callum Turner have begun a beautiful new chapter together. Take a look at this report.

For years, she gave the world heartbreak anthems, dance floor bangers, and songs about love. Now Dua Lipa has given the internet the love story it did not know it was waiting for. The global pop superstar has married Callum Turner in a private ceremony in London, and the viral wedding pictures have sent social media into absolute meltdown. For the special occasion, Dua Lipa wore a Schiaparelli couture suit dress designed by Daniel Roseberry. She completed the look with matching gloves, Christian Louboutin shoes and an oversized white hat. Meanwhile, Turner opted for a classic navy suit and tie. The ceremony, which lasted for nearly 30 to 40 minutes, saw family members and close friends cheering the couple. But while the London ceremony was intimate, the celebrations are far from over. According to the reports, the couple is all set to have a three-day Italian extravaganza next week, but they decided to get married in a legal ceremony before the grand celebrations in Sicily, Palermo. Wedding comes after months of engagement speculation that kept fans and entertainment watchers guessing. Rumors first gained momentum when eagle-eyed fans spotted a dazzling diamond ring in several of Dua's photographs. The whispers only grew louder until the singer finally confirmed her engagement during an interview in 2025, putting months of speculation to rest. Marriage marks a major milestone in a relationship that has largely unfolded away from the glare of constant public attention. More than 2 years have passed since Dua and Callum first made their romance public. And throughout that time, the pair have carefully guarded their private lives. While they occasionally appeared together at high-profile events, they rarely spoke publicly about their relationship, choosing discretion over headlines. Now, their private love story has reached its most beautiful chapter yet, because after years of singing about romance, heartbreak and finding the one, Dua Lipa isn't just performing love songs anymore. She is living one.

0: Prime Video's Off Campus is turning the spotlight on fan-favorite duo Ali Hayes and Dean De Laurentiis for Season 2. Based on Elle Kennedy's The Score, the new chapter will follow the pair's romance while continuing the hit campus drama that has become one of the streamer's biggest series launches. Dive deeper into this report by my colleague Alice.
1: College crushes, late night confessions, messy love triangles, and hockey boys with commitment issues. The halls of Brier University are far more than serving romance.
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5: This is why I told you I can't help you. 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
8: We're going to be fake dating. There needs to be real kissing.
1: Prime Video has confirmed that Season 2 of the hit Campus Romance series will center on fan-favorite duo Ali Hayes and Dean De Laurentiis.

Actors Mika Abdullah and Stephen Callan will lead the sophomore chapter as Ali and Dean taking over as the show's central couple. The announcement comes as little surprise to fans who watched sparks fly between the pair throughout season 1.

In fact, their relationship was already given dedicated focus in one of the episodes, subtly setting the stage for a bigger storyline ahead.

0: Interestingly, season 2 will adapt The Score, the third book in author Ellie Kennedy's hugely popular off-campus series. The novel follows Dean's Brier University's charming party boy and hockey star, and Ali Hayes, an aspiring actor, navigating life, friendship, and romance on campus.
1: I really want to call him.
2: But you called me instead.
1: I did.
0: While season 2 prepares to shift focus, the success of the debut season remains hard to ignore.

0: Based on the deal, the first season followed Hannah Wells and Garrett Graham's fake dating romance that gradually blossomed into something real.
1: Where I tell you all the things I want to do to you, now you can blush.
0: According to the official synopsis, Off Campus follows an elite ice hockey team and the women in their lives as they grapple with love, heartbreak, and self-discovery while navigating the complexities of adulthood. Interestingly, Off Campus has become one of Prime Video's biggest series launches, trailing only The Lord of the Rings, The Ring of Power, and The Fallout. Alongside Abdullah and Callan, Season 2 will also feature Antonio, Cipriano, Yalen Thomas-Brooks, and India Fowler, while Philippa Sue is set to return in a recurring role.
1: She's not my girlfriend.
2: But you clearly want her to be.
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3: 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Till next time, thanks for watching and goodbye.

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3: 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To George Michael. 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And Eurythmics. 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

watching News Today at 9 p.m. I'm Preeti Chaudhary. Our big talking points this evening: CBSC online marking mess. Should government order a probe? Did CBSC favor Co-Em Edutech? Should it take questions, come clean? How can CBSC ensure justice to students? All of that discussed over the course of the next 45 minutes. Allow me to take you through the headlines first. CBSC re-evaluation portal, which was supposed to be launched from today, is yet to go live due to tech glitches. Parliamentary panel on education to now review use of on-screen marking and issues faced by students. Political war rages on over CBSC mess. LOP Rahul Gandhi has accused CBSC for charging money from students and profiting from its own mistakes. BJP hits back Rahul for politicizing students' future. Commercial LPG prices hiked once again. Rates increased from 42 to rupees 53.50 per cylinder across India. Government cites supply chain disruptions caused by tensions in West Asia. Row over Bengal LOP endorsement letter. Two TMC MLAs expelled after they claimed that their signatures were forged. Probe launched by COP CID once again summons Abhishek Banerjee, asks him to appear on June 8. XTN BJP chief Annamalai in Delhi amidst new party launch buzz says will clear the air in 2 days. This comes after posters with his face emerge in Coimbatore, which says fearless minds have no limits. Tamil Nadu Chief Minister Vijay holds mega Thanksgiving rally in Trichy. Says TN chose their brother not to become CM but to serve them. Also lashes out at AIA, DMK and DMK for plotting to keep them out of power. Ahead of oath-taking ceremony in Bengaluru, DKS and Siddaramaiah in Delhi to finalise new cabinet. Meet with high command was scheduled today but is now being postponed. Key meet now likely to take place tomorrow. In a big boost for the Air Force, India issues letter of request for France for 114 Rafale jets worth 3.25 lakh crore. Out of this, 90 jets to be made in India. And broadcaster for the upcoming 2026 FIFA is finalised. Zee Entertainment secures broadcast rights for the marquee tournament. Matches will be telecast on their newly launched sports channel Zee5.

0: All right, with the latest news break coming in, CBSC was to put out its re-evaluation portal, launch it today at 2 p.m. to address grievances. Well, it hasn't quite happened, and it's 9 p.m. at night. The relaunch apparently delayed due to technical glitches. Earlier, had the CBC had posted on the social media platform X saying, "Dear students, verification and re-evaluation portal will go live soon. Official announcement to follow." The parliamentary committee meeting tomorrow to review use of on-screen marking in grade 12 CBSE examinations and issues faced by students consequently. And the latest right now is, viewers, at 2 p.m. this afternoon, the CBSE had to launch a re-evaluation portal. But the website hasn't been upped because of, lo behold, technical glitches. I want to cut across right now to my colleague Anmol Bali, who's joining us live with the latest. Anmol, 2 p.m. was the time when this re-evaluation portal was to be launched by the CBSE to address all possible grievances. But it's 9 p.m. The portal hasn't been launched. The CBSE, which one would think is rather shameful, is saying it hasn't been upped because of technical glitches.
1: Preeti, this is not the very first time that we are seeing a technical glitches. Because of that, students are facing problem. Earlier also, we have seen that post-result, a portal was opened for the student to access their scanned answer sheets, and many of the students have faced glitches and technical problems while they were trying to get their answer sheets, while they were trying to submit the payment. And now, after that, it was seen that CBSE said that post-result, again, the portal will be opened around 29th of May. Then it was scheduled for the June 1, but today also CBSE has failed to open their portal post-result portal. If I'll show you the current status of the portal, I have just opened the CBSE website, and I'll show you here. You can clearly see written here, site under updation and will be available soon. So students across India, lakhs of students, those who want to file their grievances, those who want to know their answers, those who want to know why their number was deducted, why their marks were deducted, are still waiting CBSE to relaunch, to open their website. But still CBSE hasn't figured out what's the problem, because recently you have seen that Education Minister Dharmender Pradhan has also roped in people from IIT Kanpur as well as from IIT Madras, but still CBSE is not figuring out what is the problem. And tomorrow we can see that a parliamentary committee of 31 member of parliament of the education under the Digvijay Singh will be calling Sanjay Kumar from the Education Ministry and other offices from the CBSE and various other people, those who are related to CBSE OSM system, will be called, and they will be asked question that why this new system was introduced, which has now become a bone for CBSE, Education Ministry as well as BJP. Preeti.
0: For joining us, nearly 18.5 lakh students to be precise, looking for this re-evaluation portal to be launched. And it was, at least what we've been given to understand, was to be launched at about 2 p.m. And what is rather shameful right now, viewers, is that it is 9 p.m. at night, and the reason is a technical glitch. But, to get our viewers an understanding of the larger story, it's not just the CBSE OSM, on-screen marking system, which is right now under controversy, and why, we'll delve into that later. It's been NEET, it's been CBSE, it's been CEUT. From the NEET paper leak controversy to CBSE marking row, India's examination system is facing very tough questions. Now, a class 12 student's investigation, yes, a student's investigation from class 12 into the company behind CBSE's on-screen marking platform has triggered a massive controversy and a political storm, with Rahul Gandhi now demanding answers and the tender process itself coming under scrutiny. My colleague Anmol filed this report.
2: India's exam system is failing its students. First, the All India Medical Entrance, NEET, conducted by the National Testing Agency, was cancelled after question paper leak. Now, the CBSE is under fire for lapses in the Class 12 evaluation process. After the controversy surrounding the on-screen marking introduced by CBSE for Class 12 board exams, damaging revelations have put the spotlight on the company that backed the contract for providing the software for evaluation. At the heart of the storm is Coemd EduTech, the firm that won the bid. A class 12 student, Sarthak Siddhant, has flagged several alleged irregularities in the tender process. Armed with documents, Sarthak pointed to a series of changes made before the contract was awarded.
3: My basic claim is that this the Central Board of Secondary Education, CBSE, rewrote the rules to favor co-amped edutech. Why did CBSE take three times to finalize a vendor?
2: Among the changes under scrutiny is a clause that disqualified firms for post-past performance that was removed entirely. Blacklisting norms were also relaxed. Earlier, any past blacklisting could disqualify a bidder. The final tender barred only firms that were currently blacklisted. The software capability benchmark was lowered from level 5 to level 3, a change critics claim made co-amped eligible. And another requirement disappeared altogether. Bidders were no longer required to own the source code of their software. The issue soon turned political. Leader of opposition Rahul Gandhi amplified the allegations, asking a pointed question. Who wanted co-amped to win? He also met class 12 students, including Vedant, who first raised questions about his misplaced answer sheets.
4: The second is over-centralization. So you've taken the whole system and you've centralized the whole system. So if there's a problem, it's a critical failure of the system.
2: The controversy has also revived scrutiny of co-amped's earlier avatar, Globarena Technologies, linked to the 2019 Telangana exam round. The company faced questions after discrepancies in results. Over 3 lakh students were initially marked failed. Several technical and administrative lapses were alleged. 23 students allegedly died by suicide following the mishandling of the exam results. However, courts later found no wrongdoing by the company. The CBSE has strongly rejected allegations that it favoured co-amped. It says the contract was awarded through a transparent process. No rules were bent and co-amped met all technical and financial criteria. Meanwhile, Parliament's Standing Committee on Education, headed by Congress MP Digvijay Singh, met on Monday. Sources tell India Today, opposition MPs sought answers from the NTA chief on NEET paper leak. They questioned the NTA over reports that the Indian Air Force could be roped in for the transportation of question papers for the retest planned on June 21st. NTA and CBSE, country's premier institutions in the field of education, are now under the scanner. But will anyone be held accountable or will it be business as usual? Bureau Report, India Today.
0: All right, viewers, before we cut across to our political panelists and our guests this evening, there are certain questions that we pose. Was the CBSE ill-prepared for online market? Did the CBSE favour co-amped edutech? And should the government order an investigation immediately on the CBSE picking a particular firm through the basis of tender? Were rules changed? Seemingly they were, where the tender was concerned. How can CBSE ensure justice to young students? I want to cut across now to Dr. Jyoti Gupta, Director Principal, an expert member governing body, CBSE member, standing committee, NCTE, city coordinator, CBSE. I'm also joined by young students this evening, Argam Jain, CBSE class 12 student, Ananya Sharma, Bhavan Vidyalaya, Chandigarh CBSE student, Arjun Sharma, CBSE student, 12th class. Arjun was also one of the students today who met Rahul Gandhi. I'd like to begin right now with Argam Jain. Argam Jain, You gave your class 12 CBSE examination. You felt at least, or you have seen the full scale of the rollout of OSM, on-screen marking system. Are you happy with the results? Did you find any discrepancies? What was your own lived experience of this?
5: No, ma'am, I totally disagree with the OSM system.
0: What happened? Can you take us through? Because can you take us through your experience?
5: Your voice is not audible.
0: Can you hear me, Argam? All right, we're going to come back to Argam. Let's bring in Ananya Sharma. Ananya, You're also a class 12 student. You gave your CBSE examination. You also felt and experienced the full rollout of the on-screen marking system. What was your experience with it?
6: Honestly, for myself, I did not really face any discrepancies in my marks. I got around the same amount of marks that I had expected. Moreover, I have spoken to a few people, a few close relatives of mine were involved in the checking process. And according to them, it was a fair process. And even I feel so, because my marks were around the range I had expected.
0: So you were happy with the OSM system. You had no problems. And you're saying that it worked out in your favor. You didn't see any discrepancy.
6: No, I think that CBSE needs to do its homework. But then again, OSM system also offers accountability and transparency. So that is a plus point of the OSM system. CBSE needs to do some homework, but again...
0: So Ananya, no discrepancy between what you wrote and the marks that were awarded?
6: I was expecting around 96-97%. I had to settle for 95.4%. But then again, some mistakes happen, and I cannot really question the system for a few mistakes or few marks.
0: Okay, fair point. Let's bring in Argham Jain back into this conversation. Argham, if you can hear me now, you don't. Do we have Argham? Okay, Argham, I believe you don't, like you said, agree with the on-screen marking system. You said there was a discrepancy in what you wrote and the marks that were awarded.
5: Yes, ma'am. Ma'am, in English exam, I expected around 90 plus marks, but I really got 33 out of 80, which is very low than I expected.
0: All right. So you don't agree with the... Yes.
5: And then I applied for a scan sheet. Ma'am, when I find the scan sheet, it was totally embarrassed.
0: It was totally?
5: It was totally mischecked.
0: You saw a complete mischeck of it. What were the issues?
5: Ma'am,
0: what
5: were the issues? Questions are mostly unchecked.
0: Questions were?
5: Questions are mostly unchecked. Mostly half of the sheet is unchecked.
0: You're saying half of your paper was completely unchecked?
5: Ma'am, may I show you the sheet?
0: Yes, please.
5: Okay, I'm waiting.
0: All right, you do that. I'm coming right back to you, Argham. You know, you get the sheet and we'll come right back to you. I want to go across to Arjun Sharma as well. Arjun, you know, you had some issues clearly. You were also a part of the student group that met the leader of opposition today. What exactly has been the issue, Arjun, where you have faced issues with the OSM system?
7: Got it. So, ma'am, basically, I'm Arjun. First of all, I would like to say I am more like a concerned citizen or a concerned Gen Z, you can say. I'm not exactly directly affected by this issue, but I am raising voice for all those students of class 12 who are affected by the collapse of this education system. I am basically founder of a community of students that's called Gen Azad. We have already hosted two protests till now, like one of the seven students in the New Delhi and the another one a few days ago in Ghaziabad. So basically, I'm speaking for all of my friends who are affected by this education system because I know how OSM system has failed, and we can clearly see it in the blurred sheets that the students have got, their questions missing, and many students haven't got even their sheet till now.
0: All right. So what is it that you've noticed? So you completely believe that the OSM system genuinely impacted the quality of evaluation? That is what your understanding has been, Arjun, keeping in mind with the students that you've spoken with. What is the scale of this? How many students are there?
7: In the community, ma'am?
0: Yes.
7: Ma'am, we have to... Basically, I have an Instagram and an X page, and that we have a community of about 300 to 400 followers on both the pages. And other than that, we have a Discord server by the name of Students Union of India that has around 1,000 students in it.
0: In terms of what were the complaints that you got, what are the number of complaints that you have, Arjun? Where they said that their papers didn't quite match what they wrote, or there were discrepancies in terms of the blurred images...
7: There were discrepancies on various fronts, ma'am. If we see, like, if you have attempted the 24th question, and then after that, in many sheets, there was directly the 26th question. The 25th question in between was totally missing. Other than that, we could also see that the sheets were scanned in a haste. Like, the sheets weren't scanned properly. Those were blur. And now, when the sheets were blur at the first point, so how could even the teacher check it when they must have got it? So it's obvious that the OSM system failed because students can't even calculate their own marks. Many of the students can't even calculate their own marks on their sheets. because of the blurred copies.
0: Because the images are so blurred.
7: Yes, because the images are so blurred, the pages are missing. And even if
0: and this was your feedback to the leader of opposition, Arjun, because that is what I think Rahul Gandhi has also posted on social media, correct? So this was the feedback of all you kids who went to meet him.
7: Yes, ma'am, it was majorly this. Other than that, the marking was also incorrect. But that's a separate question that happens every year. So, yeah, the special thing that happened this year with the OSM system was that we can see that the scanning wasn't done properly. After that, the portal didn't work on time, like when there was the period during which you had to get the scanned copies. During that period, you could see that the CBC was continuously extending the date. And even till now, when the time frame in which the students were supposed to get their copies has ended, even now many students haven't got their copies. So, like, how, even if, are they going to apply for the re-evaluation of their marks if they haven't even got their copies?
0: So you're saying many students still haven't got their copies. Okay.
7: Yes,
0: Argham, who is with us, has got his copy. And Argham, you wanted to show us the discrepancies in the paper that you received and what you wrote. Can you show it to us?
5: Yes, ma'am.
0: Okay, so that's Argham. Argham, you can talk us through it because he's turned the camera back onto his screen and he's showing us the issues which were wrong with his examination paper. Argham, talk us through this. What's wrong with it?
5: Ma'am, here you can see I started my question paper from 7th question. Okay?
0: Yes.
5: And here the question was done according to 1st question. First question, okay. Second. Remember, so this is 7th.
0: Yeah, so you attempted, and correct me if I'm wrong, you attempted the 7th question. You've written the answer for the 7th question and you've been marked as per what was the 1st question, correct?
5: And yes, 1st question has 10 paths and all parties of 1 marks.
0: And they've given you just 1 mark for that?
5: Yes, ma'am. Ma'am, all the options are correct, what I have written. Ma'am,
0: okay.
5: And, to 8th question. Ma'am, 8th question.
0: Yes, Argham, so tell us, talk us through it. 8th question. You attempted the 8th question and you've been again marked for the 1st question.
5: The marking was done according to 1st question of 7th part. Remember, this is 8th question.
0: Okay, so you attempted 8th question and your marking was once again done for question 1, 7th part of the 1st question, correct?
5: Ma'am, these 3 questions are unchecked.
0: All these 3 questions are unchecked. Now, what are these questions are a part of clearly 1 question? What was the question?
5: Ma'am, this is of literature part.
0: Question number?
5: I'm question number 8. Question number 10th, 4th part.
0: 10th, 4th part. And you're saying they're unchecked. There is a red seal right there. What does red marking say?
5: Ma'am, this is of question 2, but this is 10th question of 4th part.
0: So they have correct, they've marked that, you're saying?
5: Yes, ma'am. Ma'am, and 5th part.
0: And they haven't marked the other parts of that same question?
5: Yes, ma'am. Ma'am, mainly, wait, ma'am. Ma'am, this is 13th question. This is also unchecked.
0: This is unchecked as in it's got a green tick to it, but they haven't marked you for it, you're saying, yes. Correct?
5: But no give marks.
0: They have not given marks. Achha, inke marks nahi de hai, aap keh rahe ho.
5: Yes, ma'am. Ma'am, and this is letter, they just give 000.
0: This is the rest of it and they've marked you 0, but these questions have been marked correctly?
5: Yes, ma'am, this is 5th question, but they checked according to 7th question. 7th question has a 5 part and all part contain 1 marks.
0: And you have attempted question number?
5: Yes, ma'am.
0: Question number 5, they have marked you for 7th question.
5: Yes, ma'am. Ma'am, but this is 5th question letter. This is of 5 marks.
0: Okay, and they have marked you thinking it is question 7, right?
5: Yeah. And 7th question has a 5th part and all part contain 1 more marks.
0: Okay.
5: And it is clearly 1 marks ja to wo de hi nahi sakte fir bhi kisi question mein.
0: Okay. And?
5: And these 2 pages are unchecked.
0: Can you zoom in? They have made some...
5: Ma'am, they just put an I option.
0: What does that I option mean?
5: Ma'am, mainly seen.
0: And they have not marked it.
5: Yes, ma'am. Ma'am, this also.
0: Okay, so they neither have given you zero nor have
5: just
0: they...
5: like they ignore this.
0: Sorry? Kya keh rahe hain aap? Phir boliye.
5: They ignored this.
0: They ignored it, you're saying?
5: Yes, ma'am. Ma'am, and these two contain 20 marks.
0: This was 10 to 20 marks. That's what you're saying.
5: Yes, ma'am. Ma'am, this is of 12 marks. This is of 10 marks.
0: Okay. I want to bring in Dr. Jyoti Gupta. Argam, you can turn the camera back to yourself. I want to bring in Dr. Jyoti Gupta. Dr. Jyoti Gupta, you know, we've heard so much. And on Now Live Television, you've had Argam take us through his entire mark sheet. Clearly, there is a huge issue in the OSM system, in the manner in which it was done. And it's right here on our television screen. You had a young child, a young kid, a student who's actually taken us through question by question.
8: You're right here. And I can see the discrepancies in the paper. But what I would like to bring to your notice and to the notice of the children here is that this is not the mistake of CBSE per se. This is the mistake of a teacher and the evaluator who was correcting this paper and who has not followed the marking scheme. And let me tell you, Preeti, that this kind of mistake happens every year when the teachers are checking. See, CBSE does not have the paraphernalia of the evaluators within itself. It is through the schools, it is through the teachers who are teaching the 11th and 12th, who are the PGTs, they are taken as evaluators. Every school has to fill in the data of every teacher on the OSS portal. From there, the teachers are selected as per their experience, etc. And they are asked to do the evaluation.
0: Dr. Gupta, you know, if one really looks at an international...
8: Let me just tell you, take you through the process. So every year we come across the papers which have been evaluated by the teachers, where the teachers do make the mistakes. But here I would tell the children that the papers are with CBSE. These are the scanned papers, but the actual copies are also with CBSE. So once they apply for the re-evaluation, not one, but two evaluators will be checking their copies and they will get the marks that they deserve. So it has always happened. Earlier, the re-evaluation was not done. About 10 to 12 years back, the process of re-evaluation was started where the paper could be checked again. Earlier,
0: But Dr. Jyoti Gupta, the question is not so much on the evaluators, it's on the way of evaluating, which is the on-screen marking system. And there are two trains of thought on it. One seems to, the on-screen marking system, Dr. Yes. Gupta. And one train of thought is that no country actually really follows the OSM system. If you look across, Singapore doesn't follow it, none of the European nations follow it. But if we need to adopt a system like the OSM, the other thought is that we needed to roll it out in a phased manner and not maybe subject the senior classes like class 12th and class 10th, where you have board examinations, to the OSM system. You know, roll it out for class 1 to class 5, then strengthen the process and then include the other classes.
8: So this is not the first time that OSM has been brought in. The first time that the OSM was brought in is 2014, if I'm correct. That is the time when we did a pilot with about 5 lakh copies. Then in 2015 and 2016, where about 30 lakh copies were evaluated. So this is not the first time. Mm-hmm. In between, that was stopped because the copies had to be cut to be scanned. The system of scanning the entire booklet was not there. This time, the copies have not been tampered. You can see from the scanned copies that there are also the marks of the staples. So the scanning was done just by flipping the pages, and the scanners, the heavy duty scanners, were scanning the papers. Whenever the blurred copy came to us as evaluators, because I was a part of the pilot project also, I was a part of all the trainings, and I was the CNS as well, where about 14-15 subjects got evaluated under me. So whenever there was a blurred copy, the evaluators had to reject it. And when it was rejected, that means it had to be scanned again. In case that was not scannable, there are 13,000 copies that were checked manually.
0: Okay. So, Dr. Gupta, because I'm running short of time, a pilot that clearly seemed to have failed in 2016. Because,
8: no,
0: like you said,
8: fail. No,
0: then why did we discontinue?
8: Fail.
0: Then why did we discontinue?
8: No, no, it did not fail. It did not fail.
0: Why did we discontinue it?
8: So that was a pilot. That was in, I'm talking about 2016, 2017. Then COVID also came in. Where were the exams after that? So after that, when they were building the technology, there's a lot of difference between the pre-COVID technology and the technology now. And going forward, this technology is only going to be strengthened. So
0: okay, so but you know, but that's the but the deliberation, Dr. Like Gupta, today is going forward.
8: Which
0: and I think
8: screen marking. So
0: but Dr.
8: Like
0: Gupta, I think the operative word is in your answer itself, going forward. And the fact is, there are students who have suffered at the back of, you know, this complete rollout of the OSM on-screen marking system, where you've had so many cases.
8: The CBSC is trying its best. It will will give them a fair, evaluation and the
0: but
8: fair
0: madam,
8: mark.
0: Right now, their but best doesn't, their best isn't there. Good enough. Their
8: so
0: best isn't good enough, and a lot of parents.
8: This channel of yours is probably, plead with these children to have the patience and tell the authorities to.
0: No, you know, ma'am, you know, can I tell you, Dr. Gupta, the fact is sometimes, you know, the students have had enough. They've had too much patience, some would say.
8: Well, see,
0: and these
8: they,
0: are questions the CBSC now
8: patience.
0: Needs to answer
8: even
0: on multiple levels. I just, ma'am, it's not an argument
8: now.
0: Between you and I.
8: Should,
0: I think where patience
8: should,
0: is concerned, now questions need to be answered. I just need to... Okay, Arjun, you want to come in very quickly? I need to go to our panelists. Go ahead, make your point.
7: Yes, ma'am. So, I just want to ask Jyoti, ma'am, one thing. She just said, I guess, that the blurred copies were rejected and they were manually checked in the case that if they were... if the copies were scanned blur. But here, I do not have the name. But if I show you on my mobile, this is a copy that I have of a student that's clearly blur and it was checked too. That means those copies reached the students. Reached the evaluators.
0: Yeah, fair point. So there have been a lot of gaps. There have been a lot of loopholes and the CBSC has messed up, ma'am. One can say, have patience. The CBSC is doing its best. No, the CBSC is not doing its best. The CBSC now needs to come and answer questions. I want to just go back. Ma'am, you know, allow me to just go back to the kids once again, because there are kids in this panel who say, like Ananya says, she trusts the system. Just by a show of hands between the three of you, how many of you trust the OSM system? Okay, so there's 1:2. You trust? Okay, who all? I don't, Argam, do you trust the OSM on-screen marking system? Aapko trust hai uspe?
5: No, ma'am.
0: नहीं है ना तो फिर हाथ नीचे करो
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0: But so Dr. Gupta, all of this should have been done away with before these kids had their papers in their hands, madam. All of this should have been done away with. And today the CBSE, I am so sorry, as strong as an institution, the CBSE.

0: The kids have to, you know, like you said, that they need to have patience. No, I think they've run out of patience. Let's cut across right now to our political face-off this evening. Sanju Varma, National Spokesperson, BJP. Saral Patel, National Spokesperson, Congress. Welcome to the show. Appreciate the patience, the both of you. We had some kids on our show as well as an educationist. I want to begin with you, Sanju Varma. These are tough questions today that the CBSE needs to answer, and not just the CBSE, even the Education Ministry needs to answer. Number one, let's begin with the firm that was given the contract. Clearly, to get the tender, rules and regulations were bent. They were changed. And I'm not saying it, so you can train you know, your guns on me. It's a student who has actually done this investigation. So there are loopholes there. That, and if these changes were made in the tendering process system, why were they made? Were they made to make the administrative process simple? And if not, then were they made to benefit the particular firm that we are speaking of, Coempt Edutech?
1: You know, Preeti, good humoredly, I'm scared to train my guns on you ever more so today. But let me come straight to the point. You know, I was listening to a very, very engaging discussion. And thank you so much for getting those students on board, because it's always important to listen to, you know, Gen Alpha. I want to make a couple of points here. Did the CBSE issue and reissue the tender? Yes. Was the RFP changed thrice? Yes. Were the eligibility and technical criteria relaxed progressively? Yes. Was the CMMI level threshold reoriented? Yes. And also, were clauses diluted with respect to performance? Yes. But despite saying yes to all of these questions that I have asked, and I can say I have asked on behalf of a very sane audience, which believes that merit should thrive when it comes to our children. The point is, re-tendering thrice or four times, progressively relaxing the CMMI criteria, in all of this, it does not still prove, I repeat, it does not still prove that Globarina, or the new name for Globarina, which is Coempt Edutech Private Limited, was given comparative advantage. So for Rahul Gandhi and the Darbari ecosystem to say that tendering process was reoriented to give comparative advantage to a certain company, I say that is balderdash. That is a whole lot of hogwash. Having said that, and having listened to enlightened students on your show, do I stand with a whistleblower like Sarthak Siddhant? Do I stand with a whistleblower like Nisarg Adhikari? Or a whistleblower like Vedant Srivastava? Oh, most certainly yes, because they are our future. They have the right to ask questions. But at the same time, let's not try to throw the baby along with the bathwater. Because without being workers, okay, I'll say two things. When we look at a system, Preeti, there are two things that we need to look at. A, the intent. And B, the policy apparatus. Is the intent in having an on-screen marking for CBSE the right thing? Numerous okay. stakeholders connected to the education ecosystem okay. have said yes. Within the policy apparatus, I agree. We can argue. Okay. If there was a zonal rollout in 2016, why was that discontinued? And then again restarted. Should we have again okay. calling for a zone?
0: All right, you know, I'll come. Okay, I want to bring in the Congress spokesperson, but, you know, Sanju Varma, you addressed quite a few points, and you said, does it make it liable that the Coempt Edutech, the firm, was given, favorably, was given the contract? There are some questions that needs to be posed on that as well. Why is the CBSE silent on why eligibility criteria was changed during the tendering process, ma'am? The CBSE is silent. You yourself agreed that the tendering process was changed. At least it seems to suggest that it was changed so one particular firm could enter. Was it the firm that we are speaking of? That's the question, ma'am, which the CBSE needs to answer. Right? I want to bring in Sarah. But ma'am, I'll come back to you. The CBSE needs to answer it. right? I want to bring in Saral Patel, national spokesperson, Congress. Saral, to bring you in on this conversation, you've had Rahul Gandhi, you had possibly every leader of the opposition go after the government and the education minister. Are you looking at a very simplistic solution in terms of a sacking, which is a larger issue, which hasn't just plagued this government, it's plagued your government in the past?

0: where you've seen repeated paper leaks, even when you were in the center, where you were in the state, you can go as far back of losing an election in Rajasthan at the back of it.
1: Preeti, good evening to you, to your viewers, and to my fellow panelist Sanju Bhavmachi. Let us first understand that this is not just about technical glitch, but this is a governance glitch. My friend Sanju Bhavmachi spoke about how the intent should be looked at. So if the intent is being looked at, then the competence should also be looked at. That has the intent fructified into this because of the incompetence of the government. So this is not about, one examination. It is about whether India's student can still trust India's India's institution. Because every year, millions of young Indians spend years and years preparing for competitive exams. Their parents take loans, spend their life saving and make enormous sacrifices, believing that hard work and merit will be rewarded. But what happens? Paper leak after paper leak. In last 10 years alone, India has witnessed 89 examination paper leaks. So this is not a one-off thing. This is BJP's governance model speaking for itself. 48 exams had to be reconducted. Nearly 1.4 crore candidates have been affected. So this is clearly a pattern. This cannot be brushed off as a one-off thing. So, for last 12 years, we have been hearing that every small achievement in this country has been credited to the Prime Minister Modi. India wins a cricket match, credit Prime Minister. There is a hand pump inaugurated somewhere, credit Prime Minister. If it rains, if it's too sunny, credit the Prime Minister. Fine, we are happy to do that. But then every major failure must also have an owner. You cannot privatize the success and socialize the failure. You cannot take credit for every achievement of 140 crore Indians and then disappear when 89 paper leaks destroy the future of India's youth. So if Prime Minister gets credit, who takes the responsibility? And my friend spoke about that, this was not done. There is no evidence to suggest. So to that, the changes in RFP recalibrations helped a specific company. So
0: those are questions that have been asked. I want to take final comments from the both of you. Final comments. And Sanju Varma, let me begin with the same question that I asked you. You admitted that changes were made in the tendering process. Do you think young students, parents of those students, the people of India don't deserve to know what the changes made because it would have administratively, technically helped the process? That's why the changes made? Because it seems right now, Sanju Varma, to everyone, the changes were made for Coempt Edutech to back the contract over another company called TCS. So let's address the elephant in the room. Number two, the sheer fact on why the opposition is going after the education minister. It's not just CBSE, it's CEUT. You saw the visuals of what happened yesterday. Before that, it's NEET.
2: Okay. Preeti, am I audible?
0: Ma'am, you're audible, very audible.
2: Yes. So let me come straight to the point. Let me throw the gauntlet back at the Congress party. Somebody sneezes in Jhumri Talaiya, Narendra Modi ka istifa maangiye. Somebody has a sore throat, Narendra Modi is to blame. Somebody has a small headache, Narendra Modi ka istifa maangiye. And let me say one thing. Coempt Edutech Private Limited won the contract for OSM marking system by 1.7% on a 50 crore contract, which means the difference between OSM and its nearest competitor in terms of winning the contract was a hefty 85 lakhs, which is not a small amount for a small contract of 50 crore rupees. So please let us not try and, behave like Agatha Christie and Alfred Hitchcock. Let the investigative agencies do their job. And I want to say one thing. I agree. There has been more...
0: Ma'am, Sanju Varma, can I ask you a question? We've been trying to figure this out all evening. Where did you get the figure of 50 lakh contract? Because the CBSE hasn't given it. 50 crore this contract. I beg your pardon. Where have you got the figure of a 50 crore contract, ma'am? I really want to know the source of that data.
2: Preeti, 1.7% on a 50 crore contract is there in the public domain. After the debate is over, I can send you the...
0: Ma'am, please send it to us because that contract that you are speaking of also speaks of you bag one contract and the number of contracts that you get, Aage. You and I both know it. Let's not get into, fine. Finish your, make your point. I'll go to Saral and we can end this.
2: Yes. I'm very glad you're holding the BJP to such a high standard and putting a gun to my head.
0: Ma'am, I am not holding the BJP. I am holding the CBSE and Education Minister of this country. Preeti, I hope you'll do the same.
2: Preeti, can yes. I please finish with being heckled by you? Because you are known to give time to everybody fairly. You can ask me whatever you want to. I really don't have any problems with that. You should be asking me the tough questions. Let me say one thing. Everybody who's asking the CBSE questions, you must. You're asking the Modi government questions, you must. You're asking Dharmendra Pradhan questions, you must. But, bhai sahab, darbari ecosystem, mujhe ye bataye, and I don't mean Preeti Chaudhary, who's very fair. 39 paper leaks under Prithviraj Chauhan in 2012, when he was the chief minister of Maharashtra. I was not in politics then. Sara ka sara darbari ecosystem. Unke muh mein dahi jam gaya tha. Rahul Gandhi ke muh mein dahi jam gaya tha.
0: Ma'am, all those questions were asked. I asked Saral Patel. Let me ask him again because I'm running out of time. So I'm going to ask Saral Patel. Okay, Saral Patel, very okay. I just want to. We've got news break coming in on this. Sources have told us Education Ministry begins action in the matter. Report sought over awarding of contract to Coempt Edutech. Tender process details, related documents all collected. Ministry sources say strict action against officials found accountable. All right, Saral Patel. The good thing is that the Education Ministry has kicked in.
3: No, they always kick in after the horses have bolted. This is the classic case of that. There have been 89 paper leaks. In all of that, my friend Sanju Verma can enlighten us that how many arrests have been made and how many cases have reached its logical conclusion. And why, if the culprits are brought to the book, why do the papers and such kind of issues keep happening again and again? And my friend Sanju Verma seems more focused on, winning this debate. But she doesn't care about a student losing a year, a family losing its entire life saving, a parent losing faith in the system, and the nation losing the trust in institutions. And she cleverly said that, that doesn't mean that one company was favored over other. You ask any person down on the road, any layman will tell you that TCS is a more competent and more credible company than...
0: Okay. All right. Okay, Saral, appreciate you joining us. I don't have the time. Sanju Verma and Saral Patel, thank you. I'll invite you back on the show tomorrow because it's a story that we would be keeping a keen eye on and debating on both 9 p.m. and also at 7 p.m. tomorrow. All right, let's cut across right now. I believe we have Atishi, leader of opposition in the Delhi Assembly. Atishi joins us. Atishi, there have been multiple cases. First NEET, CBSE, CEUT. But do you think asking for the resignation of the education minister is a very simplistic demand of a very complicated issue?
4: See, I think, Preeti, it's very clear. The problem is not with the education system. The problem is with the people who are running this system. This is, if there was a one-off error, if one time the NEET paper got leaked, if one time there was a problem with the CUET, then one can write it off to a mistake. Now it is very, very clear that the people who are running the education system, be it the education minister or be it the prime minister of this country, who has repeatedly, year on year, had these pariksha pe charcha with students, has written a book called Exam Warriors, but his education ministry cannot carry out even one exam successfully. And Preeti, please understand this. Entrance exams like NEET, SSC, UPSC, these are the tickets for children from lower middle class families, from middle class families, to pull their families up. This is the ladder for social mobility. This is the means by which children's dreams and aspirations get fulfilled. They think that if we work hard, and we study hard, then we can clear these entrance exams and give ourselves and our families a better life. But today, this entire system has collapsed. NEET paper is getting repeatedly leaked. SSC paper got leaked. CUET, from the time it has started, not 1 year has the CUET paper been conducted successfully and without any crisis. Please tell me, why is it that despite so many mistakes, why doesn't the Prime Minister dismiss his Education Minister? Why doesn't the Education Minister come out and resign? It is very clear he's incompetent. It is very clear he can't do this job. Then why is the Education Minister not being removed? That is the big question.
0: Atishi, there's a standing committee in Parliament looking at a lot of these issues, because if now the opposition is going to band together, it seems like a witch hunt where you're looking at the asking for the resignation of the Education Minister, you're going after the government. It's not as simplistic as that, Atishi, because paper leaks, issues with examination haven't just existed or aren't just what you call the legacy of this government. It's been happening throughout. It's happened in the states that you have run as well.
4: Preeti, look at the consistency of disaster that is happening. Since CUET has started, not 1 year has CUET been conducted without any problems. I used to study in Delhi University. Delhi University, every year for decades, used to start on 16th of July. All the admissions of colleges would be completed. And 16th of July classes used to start, and this has been happening for decades, except from when the CUET started. Now, every year, the session starts maybe in the end of August, maybe in the beginning of September, one does not know when, because the CUET process is not complete. CUET exam has got delayed once already in this cycle. The next time when the CUET exam had to happen, students were waiting outside for hours, and there was a technical glitch because of which the exam could not start. Now, for thousands of those students, CUET will get scheduled again. We do not know when the results will come. We do not know when the admissions will happen. Second, NEET. This is the third time in the tenure of the current education minister that the NEET paper has gotten leaked. Every year, lakhs of students are taking the NEET exam. 20 lakh students take the exam. So these are the dreams and aspirations of 20 lakh families. Their sweat and blood has gone into the preparation for these exams. Families spent their hard-earned earnings, their savings, into helping their children get coaching for these NEET exams. Children study hard, often staying away from home, often living in difficult circumstances to prepare for these entrance exams. And then what happens? Then the paper gets leaked. How is any young person going to have faith in this system when it has been shown that time after time the system fails, and yet when the system fails, no one is accountable? The education minister does not even need to come out and make a statement. And after so many failures, you know, Preeti, in schools, you fail once, you're given a second chance. You fail twice, the school usually removes you from the class. And they tell you, we will not keep you here any longer. The very education system, which is not ready to keep students after they have failed twice, is now letting an education minister fail time on time, and is yet not ready to take any action.
0: Okay. Well, the education minister has come out and made a statement. It's not that he hasn't. He's made multiple statements. And the latest in terms of the question mark on the contract that was awarded to the firm for OSM, on-screen marking for CBSE, the latest coming in is that the education ministry has sought all paperwork, all documentations from the CBSE. And if there is an issue, then action will be taken quick and prompt. At least that's what's coming in from the education ministry. Thank you, Atishi, for joining us. We're going to slip into a quick break. When we return, we shift the spotlight on stories that rarely find the spotlight, because a cliche, the tyranny of distance. Coming up on the other side, water has now become a daily struggle for residents in Uttar Pradesh's Kabrai. Our Get Real segment after the short commercial break. Stay tuned.

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my sincere appreciation for Prime Minister Shri Narendra Modi and His Majesty the Sultan of Oman for their leadership in making this free trade agreement happen, for their constant guidance and support and clear direction to both teams to conclude this agreement in a very fair, equitable and balanced manner.

0: Victory in sport calls for celebration, but there's a huge divide between celebrations and chaos. Unfortunately, RCB's second successive IPL title win was all about the latter. From pulling down barricades to smashing public property, the celebrations turned into outright vandalism. Unruly crowds assembled at prominent public places and set the roads ablaze. All of this as an expression of joy. Not caring for their own safety or others', some climbed trees to set off the fireworks, while others performed push-ups right next to burning crackers. Reckless abandon replaced any sense of responsibility as fans even jumped on cars and performed dangerous stunts on two-wheelers. The delirious fans had to be lathi charged as police tried to restore law and order. RCB may have lifted the trophy, but on the streets, it was law and order and common sense that took the biggest hit. Sports Bureau, India Today.
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0: Good evening. You're watching India First. I'm Gaurav Sawant. Trinamool Congress Supremo Mamata Banerjee has expelled two party MLAs, Ritu Pratap Bandopadhyay and Sandeepan Saha, from the party. And this expulsion comes after Bandopadhyay and Saha raised allegations about fake signatures and appointment of party leader or leader of opposition, deputy leader and chief whip in the assembly. Saha, in fact, went on record to allege due process is not being followed and party leaders are not being heard by the party high command. But this no longer is an internal party matter. The CID, or the Criminal Investigation Department of the West Bengal Police, they've launched an independent investigation, and teams have even reached party MP and General Secretary Abhishek Banerjee's residence. And this indicates that there's serious trouble in the TMC ranks. The Diamond Harbour model was already in the line of fire, but Mamata Banerjee is facing fire on multiple fronts. For example, on the 31st of May, a scheduled meeting of the newly elected TMC MLAs had to be called off after only 20 of the 80 party MLAs attended this meeting. This was a meeting that was called at Mamata Banerjee's residence, but this isn't a one-off. On the 20th of May, of the 80 MLAs of the Trinamool Congress, only 35 turned up for a TMC sit-in or a dharna protest near Ambedkar statue in the Bengal Assembly premises. This was a dharna or a sit-in against post-poll violence and hawker eviction drive in Bengal. Again, this isn't the only such instance where a large number of party MLAs, elected MLAs, newly elected MLAs, have stayed away from crucial meetings called by Mamata Banerjee. And then there have been a spate of resignations in Bengal. On the 31st of May, the Diamond Harbour Municipal Board had to be dissolved after 9 TMC councillors quit. Then on the 29th of May, Abhijit Majumdar, the Assam chief of the Trinamool Congress, he put in his papers. He resigned from TMC. Just 2 days earlier, on the 27th of May, TMC MP Kakoli Ghosh Dastidar, she stepped down as the president of All India Trinamool Mahila Congress. We'll talk about what's happening. Is there a mutiny in Mamata's ranks in Bengal? That's our top focus story. This comes at a time when Abhishek Banerjee was targeted, and there's a full-on war of words between the BJP and the TMC. The TMC says this is Gunda Raj of the Shubhendu Adhikari government. The BJP hits right back and says this is manifestation of people anger against the Trinamool Congress and especially Abhishek Banerjee. That's coming up. Coming up at 8:30 tonight, Nepal's newly elected Prime Minister has stirred a hornet's nest. In his first parliament speech, Nepal's newly elected Prime Minister, Balen Shah, he said that territorial encroachments along the India-Nepal border, it's not a one-sided issue. He said both countries are occupying land that's claimed by the other. Now, this may be seen as an honest admission, and perhaps it removes that staunch nationalism from the discussion. But what he went on to say has stirred a hornet's nest. He then went on to say that China and the United Kingdom should take an interest in the border issue, or words to that effect. Why should China and UK, and why UK, why should they be involved in what's happening here? Any issue between two brother nations has to be sorted out bilaterally, and this is where multiple red flags have gone up. Also, US bombs missile launch sites and radar stations on Kesham Islands, and Iran targets a US base or attempts to target a US base in Kuwait. Kuwait said, of course, those missiles were intercepted. Both sides insist there is a ceasefire that remains in place. But just look at that ceasefire. Is it only in name? And that images, that image that you see on your television screen, Israel launched a fierce attack deeper inside Lebanon. And Israel has taken control of a 900-year-old fort in the southern part of Lebanon. This is Beaufort. It's a 900-year-old fort which was a part of the Crusades. This is where the Christian forces had assembled before they went on for another attack. Beaufort. Now the question is war about to flare up once again in West Asia? We get to that story. But first, our top story from Bengal. former West Bengal Chief Minister Mamata Banerjee, the TMC Supremo, she's expelled two party MLAs, even as there is an intense conversation about mutiny in her ranks. Sandeepan Saha and Ritabrata Banerjee, they're the two MLAs who've been expelled on a day or a day after nearly 61 of 80 elected MLAs skipped a very crucial MLA meeting called in Kolkata. And this isn't the only trouble within the TMC. The Bengal CID is now investigating a complaint filed by Saha and Banerjee in connection with these alleged fake signatures case involving TMC's endorsement of Chattopadhyay as leader of opposition in the state assembly. Saha, in fact, spoke of absence of any consultation process or due process in the appointment of the party leader or LOP or deputy leader or even the chief whip. Our Bengal Bureau gets you our top story tonight.
1: If a bruising electoral defeat wasn't enough, the Trinamool Congress is now staring at turmoil within the party as well. Mamata Banerjee was forced to cancel a meeting on Sunday due to poor turnout. The meeting, convened at Mamata's Kalighat residence in the backdrop of the attacks on party leaders, was skipped by 60 MLAs. Mamata Banerjee has alleged a ploy by the BJP to turn her party MLAs against her.
2: তৃণমূল কংগ্রেসের এমএলএ দের পুলিশ দিয়ে ভয় দেখানো হচ্ছে এবং তাদের পরিষ্কার বলা হচ্ছে দল ভাঙুন অমুক লোকের সাথে গিয়ে যোগাযোগ করুন.
1: The absenteeism only adds to the party's troubles. The CID is probing alleged discrepancies in TMC MLA's signatures in a party letter to the Assembly Secretariat nominating the Leader of Opposition. The probe team has summoned TMC MP Abhishek Banerjee for questioning. The TMC has now expelled two of its MLAs, Ritabrata Banerjee and Sandeepan Saha, who sounded alarm over the fake signatures.
3: There was no resolution about the legislative party or the LOP or any other post on 6th. On 19th, we were asked that when we are signing to put the data 6th. We had done that. But when we are signing, we saw many MLAs are not present whose names are appearing in that book. So he thought it is necessary.
4: जो नहीं थे उनके नाम पे सिग्नेचर करके जमा देना ये तो कहीं ना कहीं तो मतलब बहुत बड़ा ब्लंडर है. अभिषेक बनर्जी के इसलिए आ रहा है क्योंकि वो जनरल सेक्रेटरी के तौर पे जो एमएलए लोग ने जो साइन किया है उस पे वो उसके ऊपर वो साइन करके कि यही हम लोग का रेजोल्यूशन है आप सबमिट कर देते हो विधानसभा में.
5: 68 signature is all right. Then we have enough strength to get the most of opposition leader.
1: The feud within TMC comes days after the party saw a massive exodus, with 127 TMC councillors resigning across 11 civic bodies. The TMC has already lost majority in 6 municipal boards. In Bhatpara municipality, 30 out of 35 councillors have resigned. In Hali Shohar municipality, 16 out of 23 councillors have quit. And in Kachrapada municipality, 14 councillors have stepped down, signalling a major crack within the TMC's local structure. But the setbacks do not end there. Last week, senior TMC leader Kakoli Ghosh Dastidar resigned as president of the All India Trinamool Mahila Congress. Adding to the political buzz, Kakoli Ghosh, along with several TMC MLAs, attended Chief Minister Suvendu Adhikari's meeting with opposition leaders on administrative work.
6: TMC ke MLA, MP, sab aaye. North Bengal mein bhi aa rahe hain wo log. Sabko bula rahe hain hum. Yahan ki vikas mein sabka sahyog chahiye.
1: With legislators skipping meetings, councillors quitting, and leaders battling a CID probe, the Trinamool Congress is facing its most turbulent phase yet. Growing fissures within the party are no longer just speculation. The question is whether Mamata Banerjee is losing her grip on the TMC, or have long existing internal divisions surfaced now that the party is no longer in power. Preksha Jain for India Today.
0: And things started going downhill since the election results. But let me just tell you how the past 1 week has unfolded for the TMC. So on the 26th of May, for example, six TMC MLAs attended an administrative meeting that was led by Chief Minister Shubhendu Adhikari. Then on 27th of May, Kakoli Ghosh Dastidar, she stepped down as the TMC Mahila Congress Chief. 28th of May, former Rajya Sabha MP Shantanu Sen put in his papers. 29th of May, State Unit Chief of Assam Abhijit Majumdar, he put in his papers. Then 31st of May, some say 60, some say 61 MLAs, they skipped Mamta's MLA meet. June 1st, Ritabrata Sen, Ritabrata Banerjee and Sandeepan Saha, they've been expelled over what many argue was their complaint that signatures were forged. The TMC, of course, has launched a swift counter-attack. TMC says democracy is under attack in Bengal. They say, look at the manner in which Abhishek Banerjee was targeted. Look at the manner in which eggs were pelted at him. Rowdy elements tried to target him. How stones were pelted at him. So much so. And look at those images. Mamata Banerjee says BJP is now threatening doctors so that Abhishek Banerjee is not given proper treatment. In fact, she says it was only after the pressure that was mounted by the Trinamool Congress that he was permitted to go. She says hospitals will be responsible should something happen to him. But let me now throw it open for a wider discussion about what's happening in the TMC ranks in Bengal. Joining me on the show is Shukha Mukherjee. She's a respected political commentator. Tausif Ahmed Khan joins us on the show. He's an advocate and a political analyst also with us to represent the BJP on this very serious charge that the TMC is now levelling. The manner in which Abhishek Banerjee was targeted is Tuhin Sinha, representing the Bhartiya Janata Party. But Shukha Mukherjee, let me begin by asking you, in less than a month, 127 councillors have put in their papers. Six boards have slipped out of TMC's control. Senior leaders are quitting key posts in the party. Two MLAs have been expelled. You've studied Bengal very closely. You've covered it very closely. What is your analysis? Is this perhaps the biggest rebellion that Mamata Banerjee is facing since coming to power in 2011? How do you see these developments?
7: I do see this as a shakeout within the Trinamool Congress, and one that was probably very urgently needed, because the Trinamool Congress, I'm constantly reminded by the kind of events that you listed. I'm constantly reminded of something that an old Congress leader who then later joined Mamata Banerjee, Shubrata Mukherjee. He was a trade unionist and then became the mayor and then a minister. So I asked him, why did you move? So he said, well, you know, for political reasons. And then I said, how do you see the Trinamool Party? Do you think it's a real party? To which his answer was, no, it is a tree which is very strange. It has no roots.
0: But that a party with no roots came from 2011 to 2026?
7: Yep. And what you're seeing now is precisely that. Why? Because look at the fact that this is a party which ought to have by now very strong roots somewhere embedded in the soil of political soil of Bengal. What do you see? Councillors who came in are moving out. Ritabrata Banerjee, for that matter, came in from the CPM, is moving out. There are others who are going to do the same thing. They are all going to do us. They're all waiting to, in some way or other, they're kind of testing the situation and seeing where and how they will go and what they will do. Why? Because the Trinamool Congress, unlike the Congress, or for that matter, the BJP, does not have an ideological base. It stands for only one thing, which is that it is a party mostly in opposition to everybody else.
0: Hmm. Okay. Let me quickly get Tausif into this conversation. Tausif, do you agree with Shikha Mukherjee's assessment? I mean, the fact that 127 councillors have put in their papers, 6 boards have slipped out of TMC control, the kind of rebellion, as some say, Mamata Banerjee is facing, is this the strongest? You know, low attendance in party meetings, only 20 of 80 elected MLAs if they show up, and this is happening repeatedly. Is this a temporary post-election shock or a deeper organizational crisis in the ranks?
8: No, to me, this is actually a deeper internal crisis. This is happening repeatedly, as you yourself said. In fact, we heard today Kunal Ghosh making a public appeal to the group of MLAs who are holding meeting in Gateway Hotel. There's a talk disc going on of more than 50 MLAs who will end block, break away from the Trinamool and who will claim themselves to be the, original Trinamool.
0: The real Trinamool.
8: And will present the, they will present the proposal in the assembly to the speaker, being given, the position of the leader of opposition, so on and so forth. Therefore, there's a deep crisis within the party. The party is run, of course, by Mamata Banerjee and her nephew. And they should really think about what they're going to do. And I don't think there's nothing much in their hand. You see, I ask a very basic question, Gaurav. You see, this current crisis regarding the letter that was submitted before the speaker, the question of, so many MLAs whose signatures were forged, what was the need for this? I ask this question. If you call yourself a national party,
0: was due process not followed is the question you're asking.
8: Correct. Mm. What was the need for this? I mean, and now the case has ultimately landed up in the hand of CID. CID is investigating the matter. Trinamool MLAs have gone and complained to the speaker, and where the chief minister was also present, that these were not their signatures. So what was the need for the party to, in such a hurry, to write somebody's name in block letter and just present it without obtaining their permission, whether they wanted to sign the letter or not? This is a deep crisis.
0: And that's that letter that we are putting out on your television screen for our viewers to see. That's a very pertinent point you ask. And let me see if we can, get some answers on this also. But that other question that you raised, or that point that you raised, that 50 of 80 could break away and say, we are the real Trinamool Congress. Duhin Sinha, when something like this happened in another state, the leader of that newly splintered group that said, we are the real party, they said, hamare peeche to ek mahashakti hai. So is your party the mahashakti even in Bengal after Maharashtra, sir?
9: Well, good evening, Gaurav. Good evening, everybody. Even before I come to TMC, let me congratulate all the 35 ministers and ministers of state who have been sworn in today as, in West Bengal. And look at the beauty of that list. On the one hand, you have the erudite Swapan Dasgupta, and on the other hand, you have Kalita Maju, an ex-houser. Now, this is where, the BJP is so, so different from TMC, where, you had to be a goon, you had to be a scamster to survive. Even my friend Tausif had to eventually contest as an independent. He couldn't, survive in the TMC because he's a decent guy. So that explains why the TMC will collapse, because of the sins which it has perpetrated over the last 15 years. We don't need to do anything about it.
0: You're not the Mahashakti in Bengal, like the Mahashakti in Maharashtra.
9: I have been very vocal about this. The TMC is temperamentally unfit to exist in a modern democracy. So most of these people don't qualify to come to the BJP. They will go back to the Congress party from where they come. They will go back to the CPIM from where they come, because TMC, as my previous speaker was mentioning, as Shikhaji was mentioning, is not an original party. It was formed by embezzling members from other parties, and they will go back to their original parties. But one very important point which I wish to make over here is, even DMK has lost elections. Do you see that kind of anger against Stalin? No, you don't see. Even Lalu Yadav had presided over a jungle Raj. Lalu Yadav was never treated in this manner. the problem with TMC leaders is that they, you know, fail to behave like public leaders. They tend to behave like goons. Even today, if Abhishek Banerjee apologizes to the people of Bengal, if he says, okay, yes, that we committed some mistakes and we will rectify them, you know, people of India, people of Bengal have a very big heart. They will certainly, you know, this anger will subside somewhat. So the choice is up to TMC.
0: Let me get Shikha Mukherjee to respond. You've raised a pertinent point, and so has Tausif. And Shikha Mukherjee, I want you to weigh in on this. Only 20 of 80 MLAs attended Mamata Banerjee's May 31 meeting. That's point one. Point two, this current meeting that Tausif also refers to, and in Bengal, everyone's talking about not just a vertical split in TMC, but 50 of 80 wanting to say that we are the real TMC and approaching, you know, the speaker with that. Now, should this happen? What does this indicate about the TMC leadership if 3/4 of newly elected MLAs are staying away from meetings and repeatedly, madam?
7: Well, you know, I think it's very, very interesting because if they are staying away, you know, let's look at something else. 50 of 80 MLAs are not attending the meeting. Clearly, they want to distance themselves from Mamata Banerjee. Let's be very clear.
0: Mamata Banerjee or Abhishek Banerjee or both, in your view, ma'am?
7: Mamata Banerjee, because they didn't attend her meeting, not Abhishek Banerjee's meeting. They're distancing themselves from Mamata Banerjee, who represents, who is the founder, the icon, everything of the Trinamool Congress. It is her party. She founded it. So they're distancing themselves from the Trinamool Congress by not attending her meeting. They're snubbing her. They're delivering a message that we don't have confidence in your leadership. That is what the message is. The second thing is, that's where it becomes really interesting. 50 of these people, the rumor is, it's not certain as yet, but 50 of these people are rumored to be wanting to break away. Now, that does give them the chance to form a new party. What is interesting is how many of these would be from the 40 Muslims who represent the Trinamool, who are in the Trinamool Congress. Because that's the other story, that's the other narrative that is also going on, that the Trinamool Congress represents nobody except for the Muslim population. Not true, factually not true. But there is this narrative about who the Trinamool Congress represents. Though the truth is that if you look at the numbers, Congress and the CPM also represent only the Muslim population. Having said that, basically what is happening is that there are people who are wanting to distance themselves from Mamata Banerjee and the Trinamool, who is the Trinamool Congress. And the only way they can do that is by not attending a meeting, by delivering a message that we have no confidence anymore in your leadership. Abhishek Banerjee is the scapegoat. He's an excuse.
0: He's the point scapegoat. Interesting, because so far the impression is because Mamata was, you know, being lenient towards whatever he was doing.
7: Dependent on him.
0: Yes.
7: And therefore, maybe what I meant was a sacrificial lamb, not the scapegoat. But whatever, however it is, Abhishek Banerjee is not the target. Let's be very clear.
0: That is the
7: Abhishek
0: target,
7: Banerjee. If I assume that Abhishek Banerjee is the target, then I would have to assume that all these people would come rushing back and become Trinamool loyalists the day Abhishek Banerjee is chucked out of the party. That's not
0: very interesting.
7: Happen.
0: But all accounts, Mamata Banerjee is, you know, defending him very closely. But, you know, Tausif, for a moment, I want you to wear your legal hat, your lawyer's hat, and not your political hat as somebody who, you know, wants to contest elections or contested elections. How significant is this fake signature controversy now? Is it a procedural lapse that's been politicized, or does it raise serious questions about internal functioning within the TMC? And now there's a criminal investigation that is currently underway. So what would this mean for either Abhishek Banerjee or Mamata Banerjee?
8: Gaurav, this signature row would not have been significant if there was no complaint at all from those whose name
0: within the ranks.
8: Within the ranks. There are people coming, I mean, those who have put the signature, they are coming openly and saying that I was asked to sign on the paper back on a backdate letter. I was present on 19th and I was asked to sign on a letter dated 6th May. Therefore, you know, when a person who himself says that this is not my signature or that I did not authorize anyone to put my name there, then it becomes a question. It becomes an offense under the law. And that is why CID is investigating the matter. If the matter is proven, then yes, there will be legal recourse taken against those who presented the letter or those who are responsible in obtaining the signature. So you cannot just wash it off so easily. There is a legal hurdle. There's a legal offense. There's an allegation of offense of committing of a legal offense there. And therefore, it will have a bearing on the functioning of the party. It already has raised a serious question. And we see this has now become an excuse for those who met the speaker and the chief minister, you know, weeks ago, to come out openly and say that party was not, working on ethical way. This was unethical to, obtain signature in this manner. And therefore, we are parting away from the Trinamool. Therefore, we see this new group emerging, who's calling themselves, holier than thou. So this really is a big crisis that Mamata Banerjee and Abhishek Banerjee is facing today.
0: So it's a big crisis and not the only big crisis that they're facing. But in midst of it, when Abhishek Banerjee goes out, he's targeted. And it's not just eggs that are pelted, but stones that are pelted. And Tuhin Sinha, this is where the Trinamool Congress launches a frontal attack on the BJP, saying, this is Gundaism. This is not Bhai Mukt Sarkar that BJP promised.
9: Well, Gaurav, I am told that area where Abhishek Banerjee was unfortunately attacked has 35 TMC corporators. Unfortunately, not one corporator deemed it necessary to accompany Abhishek Banerjee, which only shows that probably, the kind of fear they had unleashed upon the people of Bengal, they also had unleashed upon their own party members. That is not to condone the attack. Any attack is condemnable and the law will take its own course. To my understanding, there are a few TMC, workers also who have been arrested. So we will know who was behind the attack. But at the same time, we have people like Madan Mitra, a sitting MLA, who is still threatening the police, saying that, the moment the CAPF goes off, you see what we do to you. So if this is the attitude, like I said, we have seen Gundaraj before in Uttar Pradesh and Bihar. But, when you lose an election, people expect to see a basic humility, a certain repentance. If TMC does not show that, if it keeps resorting to fresh gimmicks, that is only, I'm afraid, going to infuriate people further.
0: Okay. Shikha Mukherjee, is that how you also look at it? Because Shamik Bhattacharya went on to say, this is Trinamool attacking Trinamool. How do you see this Sonarpur attack? Is this infighting in the ranks? Or is this that political inheritance that the party that wins, the losing party, their cadre, their workers, they are attacked? Of course, we also have statistics of what happened in 2021, including, unfortunately, rapes and arson and murders and attempted murders of the losing side, BJP cadre in 2021. But do you see this as that political violence or is this different?
7: I think the modus operandi of this violence is different. I've never seen eggs being chucked around like this. But having said that, I think the two things need to be one has to be very clear. Yes, the Sonarpur incident is very disturbing because it was in a narrow lane. It was a risk that Abhishek Banerjee took, and perhaps he had his own political reasons for taking that risk. But having taken that risk, the nature of the attack suggests that there was, you don't have rotten eggs in your hand anyway. So obviously there was some kind of preparation because they in any case knew that he was going to turn up at that point. So is this the Trinamool or is this the BJP? Now it becomes very fluid at this point. In West Bengal, we have seen from 2011 onwards, 2011, which is when Mamata Banerjee rose to power, won the first election, you kind of see this fluidity emerging where at the bottom of the pyramid, at the bottom of the so-called grassroots of the parties, the shifts begin to happen within hours. And the popular saying in Bengal now is, these are the four-hour BJP types. In other words, within 4 hours of the counting, they'd all shifted over to the BJP. Soumik Bhattacharya's statement is a kind of cover for both the things, which is that blame it on the Trinamool because these people probably did belong to the Trinamool at one point in time. It's still very fluid as to which party they belong to today. Are they the BJP's hardcore people? Or Mamata says that these are outsiders and very few of the locals were involved. But Soumik Bhattacharya is saying that these are obviously locals and they belong to the Trinamool Congress.
0: And TMC,
7: now,
0: yes.
7: When things get really fluid, and which is just about now, when you have the Trinamool people moving away and the BJP acquiring them in some way or the other, and this is done at the absolute local level, therefore it becomes very important for a new party to acquire these people. That's what the Trinamool acquired in 2011. And continued to acquire over a period of time.
0: Okay.
7: I think that is, and 2021, if you notice, when 2020, when the defections started happening on a massive scale and it seemed that, you know, the Trinamool was falling
0: apart. But the situation in 2021, if I may, the kind of crimes against women that took place, you know, rapes and arson and murders and attempted murders and thousands

0: from the 4th of May itself. So this moving out is something that is a part of the so-called peaceful transition of power in Bengal.
1: Okay. Tausif, two things here.
0: Read the women, about the women. Now, in some pockets, I'm hearing reports of women being harassed, especially if they're wearing burqas, especially if they have their heads covered in a particular way. And that is very disturbing.
1: Yes, that should never happen. That should never happen. And, we'll ask our reporters to verify these reports that you mentioned. Tausif, two things here. One, this culture of violence in Bengal. And two, the crackdown within the TMC on its party leaders. You know, the timing of crackdown or expulsion of Sandeepan Saha and Ritabrata Banerjee just after their complaint, their alleged complaint on alleged forged signatures Sonvadeep Chattopadhyay being appointed leader of opposition. Now, is this punishment of indiscipline or is this breaking that code, that omerta, that cannot be spoken publicly? You've spoken, so you're expelled.
2: Gaurav, you see, I have a very simple theory. In Hindi, we say, jiska namak khaya hai, to namak ka hak ada karo. Therefore, with MLAs like Ritabrata and Sandeepan Saha, I do not agree with what they are doing now. But why I say this? Because party trusted them. Party gave them the ticket. Party gave them the position all through. For the last 15 years, they have been enjoying the power. And all of a sudden, after the fall of the party, they are taking this route. So far, Mamata Banerjee is complaining about people like them. I totally agree with what Mamata Banerjee is saying.
1: Okay.
2: But when people talk about culture of violence in Bengal politics, I don't understand. For how long can one blame the CPM or Congress rule from the previous regime to continue this violence culture? I am so happy that at least during the election we saw that there was zero death during the election till the date of counting in the evening. There was zero death.
1: But imagine at the same time, the deployment of central forces was being criticized so extensively, virtually as if Bengal was being turned into a police state. If the end result, Tuhin Sinha, was zero deaths and no poll violence, what does that indicate, point one? But point two, respond to the fact Shikha Mukherjee raises a very, very disturbing point that in some pockets, according to her, women, in case they are wearing if they're dressed in a certain way, they are now being targeted.
3: Well, Gaurav, he has a reputation of restoring law and order wherever, there was
0: law. Gaurav, I'm sorry,
3: So I clearly don't see BJP karyakartas doing that. If karyakartas from other parties are impersonating as BJP karyakartas, they will be found out very soon. And if at all any recent import to the party is indulging in that, obviously the strictest action will be taken against that person. But per se, you should go by our track record. We are the ones who have restored law and order in situations where, some of the parties had really presided over a complete collapse of law and order. So I think it's premature to blame the BJP. Our state leaders have been very vocal about it. Shamik Bhattacharya ji has been very vocal about it. We don't support this violence. And in the next few days, if it persists, if at all, you will see big crackdown. But in the last...
1: Shikha Mukherjee, you wanted to come in? Last 30 seconds that I have on this part, Tuhin, I'm coming back to you. Shikha Mukherjee, you wanted to come in?
0: I can only ask Tuhin Sinha a horrible question, which is, what is happening in Manipur?
1: Okay, so Manipur is another debate. I'll come to Manipur. I'm staying on the story right now because I have to go to the other big story. The other big story we're tracking here on India Today. And Shikha Mukherjee, the story today very clearly right now is the situation in Bengal and what's happening in Bengal. But I want to thank all my guests. Weeks after a flare-up over Kailash Mansarovar Yatra or the use of the Lipulekh Pass, Nepal's Prime Minister Balen Shah has reopened that border debate with India. In his first address in the parliament in Nepal, he spoke of alleged encroachments on both sides, saying both countries had encroached upon each other's territory. He called for a negotiated settlement of the dispute. But this remark.

0: it's revived the focus once again on the Kalapani, Lipu Lake and Limpidhuria region, most sensitive when it comes to India-Nepal ties. Remember, India and Nepal otherwise have very, very warm civilizational ties. In fact, Prime Minister Narendra Modi, when he had visited Nepal, in his address to the parliament, he'd said India hadn't won a single war where Nepal hadn't shed blood. And that's a very big statement to make. You know, between India and Nepal, there's roti beti ka saath. You know, it's like two brother countries. But Kathmandu has since issued a clarification. They said they have comments that have triggered a discussion on the dispute, which, of course, now will either lead to a solution or a flare-up, especially the call that China and UK must be roped in. Why? We get you more in this report.
1: In his very first address to Parliament since assuming office, Nepal's Prime Minister Balendra Shah raked up border disputes with India. Balendra Shah claimed that after becoming Prime Minister, he has learnt that Nepal and India have encroached each other's land.
2: After becoming Prime Minister, I came to know that not only has India encroached on Nepal's land, but Nepal has also encroached on India's land in multiple places. Both the countries have reached out to each other as friends, and we will resolve the situation.
1: The statement has reignited the long-running border dispute between the two neighbors involving Limpidhuria and Kalapani, which remains a sore point in bilateral ties. India maintains that the territories are part of Uttarakhand and has said that the issue should be addressed through dialogue. The Nepal Prime Minister in his parliament speech said both countries should seek the help of historians, surveyors and experts to resolve the issue. He also told lawmakers that Kathmandu has taken up the matter in China and United Kingdom.
2: We have spoken to both India and China. Government will also raise the matter with UK to find a solution, since the origin of issue is to British India.
1: Hours later, Nepal's foreign ministry clarified that Balendra Shah's comments were related to no man's land encroachments and cross-border occupation between the two countries, rather than any territorial claims. The ministry also said that there are possibilities that land being used by people on the Indian side may lie in Nepalese territory and vice versa. This comes weeks after Nepal objected to the upcoming Kailash Mansarovar Yatra through the long-established Lipu Lake Pass. India has rejected the objection, terming Nepal's claims a unilateral artificial enlargement and calling them untenable. Bureau Report, India Today.
0: I want to quickly cut across and bring into this conversation Lieutenant General Shaukeen Chauhan. General Chauhan is former Indian defense attaché in Nepal. He's also authored multiple books on the brothers India and Nepal. General, welcome. Nepal's Prime Minister Balendra Shah has said that not only India but Nepal too may be occupying territory belonging to the other side. How would you see this statement in Parliament, sir?
3: I think, Gaurav, this is an excellent statement. In one's talk, Balendra Shah has reduced the temperature of this hyper-nationalism that people were talking about in that boundary issue between India and Nepal to a technical point. And, you know, technically, the change is that he has accepted that there could be problems. That's the main thing. And there could be problems both on Nepal's side and the Indian side. And he has given space now for the groups, the expert committee groups, to get together to sort out these technical issues. And
0: okay,
3: I think India must respond with confidence, not insecurity, Gaurav. The Himalayas need stability, not rhetorical escalation. And that's something I've been always talking about. And Nepal and India are too closely connected to become adversarial states.
0: Oh, absolutely. But tell me this. So we've had political commentator and analyst Professor S.D. Muni. He said that Nepal's Prime Minister Balen Shah deserves to be congratulated, or words to this effect, to, you know, that he accepted that India and Nepal, the boundary issue, isn't a one-sided affair. Now that this has been acknowledged, the complexities on both sides, will it enable the people on both sides who have very warm relations towards each other, roti beti ka saath, as you had once told me, does this help, move towards a durable solution? Is there a desire on both sides to find a solution?
3: Absolutely, Gaurav. Let me explain this to you. When the Nepal Prime Minister referred to technical issues along the India-Nepal border, he was speaking about the practical and cartographic complications that arise along a long, open, and historically evolving Himalayan border. You see, we take our background from the Treaty of Sogoli. 1864, right? So when we, rather 1816, and then, of course, the handing over of the Madhes districts in 1864. But the main issue is that one has to understand that India-Nepal border is not a militarized Cold War border. It is almost 1,850 kilometers long, open to free movement, interwoven with villages, farms, rivers, communities, forests that have been living together for centuries, Gaurav. And that's something that I said in my book also, when I talked of bridging borders, that this was the border I was talking about, that we need to bridge it. In many sectors, people cross daily for trade, for farming, for employment, for family relationships. That's why they talk of what we call the beti, roti ka
0: saath. Yes. But tell me this, the issue of Lipu Lake and Kala Pani and Limpiduri, and we are putting out those places on the map. India says this is artificial enlargement of Nepal's territorial claims. You've been our defense attaché in Nepal and in a very difficult situation. How difficult will it be to reconcile the two very different narratives in the two countries now?
3: You know, Gaurav, that's what I wanted to talk to you about. I wanted to tell you that there are issues with regard to the boundary pillars. Some of the boundary pillars were placed over decades, many during the British era. Some have shifted, eroded, disappeared, damaged due to floods and due to river course changing, landslides, human activity. And once a pillar moves or disappears, local disagreements naturally emerge, regarding the alignment of the boundary. The second issue relates to the rivers. The present movement of the Kali River is the 18th such shift that has taken place in the mountain rivers. 18th such shift. So in these 18 shifts, we looked at the time when the Treaty of Sogoli was signed, that it should have been at the center of the river between both of us. That center has changed. And that's the issue why we seem to have a problem. And with now the Prime Minister Balen Shah saying that, look, it could be technical issues and it could be an issue between both countries. Both countries are at fault. Both countries could have complications. These are the complications he's talking about. Now, he's given us the space for expert committees to go through this before. Again.
0: But sir, the Kailash Mansarovar Yatra, that's passed through Lipu Lake for such a long time and it's resumed in 2026 this year after such a long gap. Nepal now says they've objected to this. This route has been used since 1954. So why would Nepal, predominantly a Hindu country, have an objection with pilgrimage through this route unless it's becoming a geopolitical flashpoint?
3: It's not a flashpoint. We have been doing it since forever. It is just that after the situation to Lipu Lake Pass came about through, I think, a public release by us, Nepal started objecting. But Lipu Lake has long been taken as what we used to term as the tri-junction between India, Nepal, and Tibet. and which now is a part of China. So if that's the dry junction, that means Lipu Lake was always a dry junction. And that's what we've always said, that our pilgrims have always gone through Lipu Lake. So the fact that the Prime Minister has removed nationalism and brought in technicalities means he's given space now for the two parties to work it out through their expert committees.
0: Okay. General Shaugin Chauhan, for joining me here on this India Today special broadcast, sir, many thanks. For another perspective and a diplomatic perspective, I now want to bring into this conversation Ambassador Rakesh Sood, India's former ambassador to Nepal. Ambassador, welcome. While nationalism may have been removed, but is there an attempt to bring in international forces? And should a red flag go up? Because Balen Shah, while he talks about Kalapani, Lipu Lake, saying that, these are issues, are outstanding issues that need to be resolved. Nepal's Prime Minister wants to involve countries like China. And historically, he says, since it was British India, he also wants to involve the United Kingdom. How would you look at that, sir?
4: Well, when we started the pilgrimage through Lipu Lake, I mean, first of all, let's understand one thing. There is a long history to it, right? As yes. General Chauhan also said, the agreement on the boundary goes back to 1816 Treaty of Sugauli.
0: Yes.
4: That basically says up the River Kali and to its origin. Now, there has always been a dispute about which side the origin is, because if you go up the river, you come to a place called Garbeyang in Dharchula district. Incidentally, both districts, bordering districts in India and Nepal are called Dharchula.
0: Yes.
4: So you can get very easily confused. But anyway, if you go up the course of the river and then you come to a place called Gunji. And from there, you have various tributaries which are coming in from the eastern side as well as from the western side. Now, which is the actual main tributary was never decided in 1816.
0: Yes.
4: However, in 1817, when the Nepali king there tried to take control of two villages called Nadi and Kuti on the western side, the British, who had negotiated this treaty, wrote to him saying that this is not permissible, and Kalapani, which are the springs from where the river originates, is supposed to be the primary tributary. That was 1817.
0: Right.
4: So therefore, it remained like that. And obviously, we inherited these boundaries.
0: But sir, today when the Nepalese Prime Minister suggests bringing in UK to try and find a solution, that clearly would be unacceptable to India.
4: I don't. Even the UK ambassador has said, I'm not interested. It is for India and Nepal. So I don't think UK has any interest in getting in. So let's not get worked up about that.
0: Right. So how do you find find a solution with Balen Shah? One, how do you read his statement in terms of, is he reaching out to India or is he trying to create a situation more difficult for India?
4: Let's understand one thing. We stopped the pilgrimages. When we started the pilgrimages through Lipu Lake, at that time also the Nepalese had protested and said that they had sent a in 2015 or even earlier, actually. And they had said that they protested to us and to China, saying that this is disputed territory, so we need to work out a modus vivendi. Nothing much happened. The thing continued. The difference is that in 2020, because of domestic political problems, domestic political problems, the then Prime Minister K.P. Sharma Oli, whose coalition was collapsing and he was going to lose power, decided to use this because in May of 2020, we converted, well, we had been working on it. We had what was called a Kacha track that went from Dharchula to Lipu Lake Pass. Now, that Border Roads Organization had made into a Pakka road. Yes. In May of 2020, Mr. K.P. Sharma Oli, the then Prime Minister, decided that this has been done without without consultation with us. So he made that a nationalism kind of an issue because he wanted to save his
0: skin
4: chair.
0: So
4: he wanted to save his prime ministership. And
0: sir,
4: therefore, hang on. Let me finish, please. And so therefore, he went and got a constitutional amendment passed.
0: Yes.
4: Unilaterally changing the map of Nepal. Now, 2020 also happened to be the time when the Galwan crisis took place. So we did not have any pilgrims going that side. It is only going to be resumed now.
0: In 2026.
4: So because we announced that the resumption, there were people who picked it up and talked about it. Now, as far as Balin Shah is concerned, and we've seen the walking back from the foreign ministry, now the question is that this is not going to be worked out at the level of foreign secretaries because by doing what he did, what K.P. Sharma Oli did, he changed the flag.
0: Yes.
4: He passed a constitutional amendment. Now they have currency notes with this map of Nepal, which actually includes a part of this territory which they consider theirs, but which is not so historically. Now, given that situation, this requires political understanding. It requires a give and take. There are two areas.
0: It will require a give and take. Yes. Sir, I have last 30 seconds on this part. Go on, sir. Quickly, sir. Yeah, please go on, sir.
4: There are two areas where there is a relative area of uncertainty. One is in the south, Susta, which is the Naraini River, which we call Gandak or Gandaki, as it enters. Now, in that area, because the river shifts course, there are often areas which move this side or that side, depending on which tributary or which side of the river you are on. And then there is this area. Now, this area is obviously crucial. And let me just finish by telling you, finish by concluding and telling you that, look, the British intended very clearly that the path to Lipu Lake, which was at that time the predominant trading route to Tibet in 1816, 1817, would remain under their jurisdiction. They would not have ever handed it over to Nepal. Because then they
0: Let that be the last word on this part of the show. Ambassador Sood, for joining me here on India Today, many thanks. But before we wrap up the show, I quickly want to take you through the latest developments that are coming in on the West Asia front. Now, Washington, D.C. and Tehran, they both insist there's a ceasefire in place. But the battlefield tells us a very different story. The United States has bombed Iranian missile and radar sites on the Keshem Island. They've also bombed two drone launch centers and command and control centers on Keshem Islands and on Gorokh. Now, Iran has responded. Iran fired multiple drones and missiles targeting a U.S. base in Kuwait, saying that this is where the missiles were fired from. So this is a retaliatory strike. Israel, meanwhile, has intensified its offensive on Lebanon. They've seized a very significant, strategically very significant 900-year-old castle called Beaufort. Now, is West Asia once again on the verge of another massive escalation despite ceasefire being in place? Or is the ceasefire there only in name? That's a story we'll be tracking very, very closely. Because as far as the security forces in Israel are concerned, they've got clear orders from Israel's Prime Minister Benjamin Netanyahu that they need to completely degrade the Hezbollah, not just south of Litani, now south of Zehrani River. That's a story we'll be tracking. That's all I have for you on India First this evening. Many thanks for watching.

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devil might wear Prada. But in Karnataka, power preppers Gucci, Louis Vuitton and a heavy splash of Cartier. While other netas master the art of looking modest, D.K. Shivakumar masters the art of looking money. He isn't just playing the political game, he's owning the luxury lane. When the winter breeze hits, he isn't wrapping up in standard wool. A 54,000 rupee Gucci jacket, scarf, or a stunning 1 lakh rupee Louis Vuitton Reykjavik draped casually over his shoulders. And when the opposition tries to read him the riot act over his lifestyle, D.K. Shivakumar checks the time on his multi-lakh Cartier Santos, looking them in the eye and firing back. Do I not have the right to wear a watch of my choice? And what choices they are. A Cartier Santos worth up to 55 lakh rupee. A Rolex, Cosmograph, Daytona, hitting price tags anywhere between 15 lakhs to a mind-boggling 1.4 crore rupees. Where does the money machine run? Real estate, massive infrastructure development, querying and a sprawling educational empire under the DKS and National Education Foundation Trusts, running premier institutions from the Global Academy of Technology to top-tier K-12 private schools. Patience has paid off, and the ultimate reward is here. For D.K. Shivakumar, the throne of Karnataka isn't just a political victory, it's the ultimate crown jewel in an already glittering multi-crore empire. Bureau Report, India Today.

watching News Today at 9 p.m. I'm Preeti Chaudhary. Our big talking points this evening: CBSE online marking mess. Should government order a probe? Did CBSE favor Co-Em Edutech? Should it take questions, come clean? How can CBSE ensure justice to students? All of that discussed over the course of the next 45 minutes. Allow me to take you through the headlines first. CBSE re-evaluation portal, which was supposed to be launched from today, is yet to go live due to tech glitches. Parliamentary panel on education to now review use of on-screen marking and issues faced by students. Political war rages on over CBSE mess. LOP Rahul Gandhi has accused CBSE for charging money from students and profiting from its own mistakes. BJP hits back Rahul for politicizing students' future. Commercial LPG prices hiked once again. Rates increased from 42 to rupees 53.50 per cylinder across India. Government cites supply chain disruptions caused by tensions in West Asia. Row over Bengal LOP endorsement letter. Two TMC MLAs expelled after they claimed that their signatures were forged. Probe launched by COP CID once again summons Abhishek Banerjee, asks him to appear on June 8. XTN BJP chief Annamalai in Delhi amidst new party launch buzz says will clear the air in 2 days. This comes after posters with his face emerge in Coimbatore, which says fearless minds have no limits. Tamil Nadu Chief Minister Vijay holds mega Thanksgiving rally in Trichy. Says TN chose their brother not to become CM but to serve them. Also lashes out at AIA, DMK and DMK for plotting to keep them out of power. Ahead of oath taking ceremony in Bengaluru, DKS and Siddaramaiah in Delhi to finalise new cabinet. Meet with High Command was scheduled today but is now being postponed. Key meet now likely to take place tomorrow. In a big boost for the Air Force, India issues letter of request for France for 114 Rafale jets worth 3.25 lakh crore. Out of this, 90 jets to be made in India. And broadcaster for the upcoming 2026 FIFA is finalised. Zee Entertainment secures broadcast rights for the marquee tournament. Matches will be telecast on their newly launched sports channel Zee5.

0: All right, with the latest news break coming in, CBSE was to put out its re-evaluation portal, launch it today at 2 p.m. to address grievances. Well, it hasn't quite happened, and it's 9 p.m. at night. The relaunch apparently delayed due to technical glitches. Earlier, had the CBC had posted on the social media platform X saying, "Dear students, verification and re-evaluation portal will go live soon. Official announcement to follow." The parliamentary committee meeting tomorrow to review use of on-screen marking in grade 12 CBSE examinations and issues faced by students consequently. And the latest right now is, viewers, at 2 p.m. this afternoon, the CBSE had to launch a re-evaluation portal. But the website hasn't been upped because of, lo behold, technical glitches. I want to cut across right now to my colleague Anmol Bali, who's joining us live with the latest. Anmol, 2 p.m. was the time when this re-evaluation portal was to be launched by the CBSE to address all possible grievances. But it's 9 p.m. The portal hasn't been launched. The CBSE, which one would think is rather shameful, is saying it hasn't been upped because of technical glitches.
1: Preeti, this is not the very first time that we are seeing a technical glitches. Because of that, students are facing problem. Earlier also, we have seen that post-result, a portal was opened for the student to access their scanned answer sheets, and many of the students have faced glitches and technical problems while they were trying to get their answer sheets, while they were trying to submit the payment. And now after that, it was seen that CBSE said that post-result, again, the portal will be opened around 29th of May. Then it was scheduled for the June 1, but today also CBSE has failed to open their portal post-result portal. If I'll show you the current status of the portal, I have just opened the CBSE website, and I'll show you here. You can clearly see written here, site under updation and will be available soon. So students across India, lakhs of students, those who want to file their grievances, those who want to know their answers, those who want to know why their number was deducted, why their marks were deducted, are still waiting CBSE to relaunch, to open their website. But still CBSE hasn't figured out what's the problem, because recently you have seen that Education Minister Dharmendra Pradhan has also roped in people from IIT Kanpur as well as from IIT Madras. But still CBSE is not figuring out what is the problem. And tomorrow we can see that a parliamentary committee of 31 member of parliament of the education under the Digvijay Singh will be calling Sanjay Kumar from the Education Ministry and other offices from the CBSE and various other people, those who are related to CBSE OSM system, will be called, and they will be asked question that why this new system was introduced, which has now become a bone for CBSE, Education Ministry as well as BJP. Preeti.
0: For joining us, nearly 18.5 lakh students to be precise looking for this re-evaluation portal to be launched. It was, at least what we've been given to understand, was to be launched at about 2 p.m. And what is rather shameful right now, viewers, is that it is 9 p.m. at night, and the reason is a technical glitch. But, to get our viewers an understanding of the larger story, it's not just the CBSE OSM, on-screen marking system, which is right now under controversy, and why, we'll delve into that later. It's been NEET, it's been CBSE, it's been CEUT. From the NEET paper leak controversy to CBSE marking row, India's examination system is facing very tough questions. Now, a class 12 student's investigation, yes, a student's investigation from class 12 into the company behind CBSE's on-screen marking platform has triggered a massive controversy and a political storm, with Rahul Gandhi now demanding answers and the tender process itself coming under scrutiny. My colleague Anmol filed this report.
2: India's exam system is failing its students. First, the All India Medical Entrance, NEET, conducted by the National Testing Agency, was cancelled after question paper leak. Now, the CBSE is under fire for lapses in the Class 12 evaluation process. After the controversy surrounding the on-screen marking introduced by CBSE for Class 12 board exams, damaging revelations have put the spotlight on the company that backed the contract for providing the software for evaluation. At the heart of the storm is Coemd EduTech, the firm that won the bid. A class 12 student, Sarthak Siddhant, has flagged several alleged irregularities in the tender process. Armed with documents, Sarthak pointed to a series of changes made before the contract was awarded.
3: My basic claim is that this the Central Board of Secondary Education, CBSE, rewrote the rules to favor co-amped edutech. Why did CBSE take three times to finalize a vendor?
2: Among the changes under scrutiny is a clause that disqualified firms for post-past performance that was removed entirely. Blacklisting norms were also relaxed. Earlier, any past blacklisting could disqualify a bidder. The final tender barred only firms that were currently blacklisted. The software capability benchmark was lowered from level 5 to level 3, a change critics claim made co-amped eligible. And another requirement disappeared altogether. Bidders were no longer required to own the source code of their software. The issue soon turned political. Leader of opposition Rahul Gandhi amplified the allegations, asking a pointed question. Who wanted co-amped to win? He also met class 12 students, including Vedant, who first raised questions about his misplaced answer sheets.
4: The second is over-centralization. So you've taken the whole system and you've centralized the whole system. So if there's a problem, it's a critical failure of the system.
2: The controversy has also revived scrutiny of co-amped's earlier avatar, Globarena Technologies, linked to the 2019 Telangana exam row. The company faced questions after discrepancies in results. Over 3 lakh students were initially marked failed. Several technical and administrative lapses were alleged. 23 students allegedly died by suicide following the mishandling of the exam results. However, courts later found no wrongdoing by the company. The CBSE has strongly rejected allegations that it favoured co-amped. It says the contract was awarded through a transparent process. No rules were bent and co-amped met all technical and financial criteria. Meanwhile, Parliament's Standing Committee on Education, headed by Congress MP Digvijay Singh, met on Monday. Sources tell India Today, opposition MPs sought answers from the NTA chief on NEET paper leak. They questioned the NTA over reports that the Indian Air Force could be roped in for the transportation of question papers for the retest planned on June 21st. NTA and CBSE, country's premier institutions in the field of education, are now under the scanner. But will anyone be held accountable or will it be business as usual? Bureau Report, India Today.
0: All right, viewers, before we cut across to our political panelists and our guests this evening, there are certain questions that we pose. Was the CBSE ill-prepared for online market? Did the CBSE favour co-amped edutech? And should the government order an investigation immediately on the CBSE picking a particular firm through the basis of tender? Were rules changed? Seemingly they were, where the tender was concerned. How can CBSE ensure justice to young students? I want to cut across now to Dr. Jyoti Gupta, Director, Principal, an expert member governing body, CBSE member, standing committee, NCTE, city coordinator, CBSE. I'm also joined by young students this evening, Argam Jain, CBSE class 12 student, Ananya Sharma, Bhavan Vidyalaya, Chandigarh CBSE student, Arjun Sharma, CBSE student, 12th class. Arjun was also one of the students today who met Rahul Gandhi. I'd like to begin right now with Argam Jain. Argam Jain, You gave your class 12 CBSE examination. You felt, at least, or you have seen the full scale of the rollout of OSM, on-screen marking system. Are you happy with the results? Did you find any discrepancies? What was your own lived experience of this?
5: No, ma'am, I totally disagree with the OSM system.
0: What happened? Can you take us through your experience?
5: Your voice is not audible.
0: Can you hear me, Argam? All right, we're going to come back to Argam. Let's bring in Ananya Sharma. Ananya, you're also a class 12 student. You gave your CBSE examination. You also felt and experienced the full rollout of the on-screen marking system. What was your experience with it?
6: Honestly, for myself, I did not really face any discrepancies in my marks. I got around the same amount of marks that I had expected. Moreover, I have spoken to a few people, a few close relatives of mine were involved in the checking process. And according to them, it was a fair process. And even I feel so, because my marks were around the range I had expected.
0: So you were happy with the OSM system. You had no problems. And you're saying that it worked out in your favor. You didn't see any discrepancy.
6: No, I think that CBSE needs to do its homework. But then again, OSM system also offers accountability and transparency. So that is a plus point of the OSM system. CBSE needs to do some homework, but again...
0: So Ananya, no discrepancy between what you wrote and the marks that were awarded?
6: I was expecting around 96-97%. I had to settle for 95.4%. But then again, some mistakes happen, and I cannot really question the system for a few mistakes or few marks.
0: Okay, fair point. Let's bring in Argham Jain back into this conversation. Argham, if you can hear me now, you don't. Do we have Argham? Okay, Argham, I believe you don't, like you said, agree with the on-screen marking system. You said there was a discrepancy in what you wrote and the marks that were awarded.
5: Yes, ma'am. Ma'am, in English exam, I expected around 90 plus marks, but I really got 33 out of 80, which is very low than I expected.
0: All right. So you don't agree with the... Yes.
5: And then I applied for scan sheet. Ma'am, when I find the scan sheet, it was totally embarrassed.
0: It was totally?
5: It was totally mischecked.
0: You saw a complete mischeck of it. What were the issues?
5: Ma'am,
0: what
5: were the issues? Questions are mostly unchecked.
0: Questions were?
5: Questions are mostly unchecked. Mostly half of the sheet is unchecked.
0: You're saying half of your paper was completely unchecked?
5: Ma'am, may I show you the sheet?
0: Yes, please.
5: Okay, I'm waiting.
0: All right, you do that. I'm coming right back to you, Argham. You know, you get the sheet and we'll come right back to you. I want to go across to Arjun Sharma as well. Arjun, you know, you had some issues clearly. You were also a part of the student group that met the leader of opposition today. What exactly has been the issue, Arjun, where you have faced issues with the OSM system?
7: Got it. So, ma'am, basically, I'm Arjun. First of all, I would like to say I am more like a concerned citizen or a concerned Gen Z, you can say. I'm not exactly directly affected by this issue, but I am raising voice for all those students of class 12 who are affected by the collapse of this education system. I am basically founder of a community of students that's called Jain Azad. We have already hosted two protests till now, like one of the seven students in the New Delhi and the another one a few days ago in Ghaziabad. So basically, I'm speaking for all of my friends who are affected by this education system because I know how OSM system has failed, and we can clearly see it in the blurred sheets that the students have got, their questions missing, and many students haven't got even their sheet till now.
0: All right. So what is it that you've noticed? You completely believe that the OSM system genuinely impacted the quality of evaluation. That is what your understanding has been, Arjun, keeping in mind with the students that you've spoken with. What is the scale of this? How many students are there?
7: In the community, ma'am?
0: Yes.
7: Ma'am, we have to... Basically, I have an Instagram and an X page. In that, we have a community of about 300 to 400 followers on both the pages. And other than that, we have a Discord server by the name of Students Union of India that has around 1,000 students in it.
0: In terms of what were the complaints that you got, what are the number of complaints that you have, Arjun? Where they said that their papers didn't quite match what they wrote, or there were discrepancies in terms of the blurred images...
7: There were discrepancies on various fronts, ma'am. If we see, like, if you have attempted the 24th question, and then after that, in many sheets, there was directly the 26th question. The 25th question in between was totally missing. Other than that, we could also see that the sheets were scanned in a haste. Like, the sheets weren't scanned properly. Those were blurred. And now, when the sheet were blurred at the first point, so how could even the teacher check it when they must have got it? So it's obvious that the OSM system failed because students can't even calculate their own marks. Many of the students can't even calculate their own marks on their sheets. because of the blurred copies.
0: Because the images are so blurred.
7: Yes, because the images are slow, so blurred, and the pages are missing. And even if
0: and this was your feedback to the leader of opposition, Arjun, because that is what I think Rahul Gandhi has also posted on social media, correct? So this was the feedback of all you kids who went to meet him.
7: Yes, ma'am, it was majorly this. Other than that, the marking was also incorrect. But that's a separate question that happens every year. So, yeah, the special thing that happened this year with the OSM system was that we can see that the scanning wasn't done properly. After that, the portal didn't work on time, like when there was the period during which you had to get the scanned copies. During that period, you could see that the CBSE was continuously extending the date. And even till now, when the time frame in which the students were supposed to get their copies has ended, even now many students haven't got their copies. So, like, how, even if are they going to apply for the re-evaluation of their marks, if they haven't even got their copies?
0: So you're saying many students still haven't got their copies. Okay.
7: Yes,
0: Argham, who is with us, has got his copy. And Argham, you wanted to show us the discrepancies in the paper that you received and what you wrote. Can you show it to us?
5: Yes, ma'am.
0: Okay, so that's Argham. Argham, you can talk us through it because he's turned the camera back onto his screen and he's showing us the issues which were wrong with his examination paper. Argham, talk us through this. What's wrong with it?
5: Ma'am, here you can see I started my question paper from 7th question. Okay?
0: Yes.
5: And here the question was done according to 1st question. First question, okay. Second. Ma'am, but so this is 7th.
0: Yeah, so you attempted, and correct me if I'm wrong, you attempted the 7th question. You've written the answer for the 7th question and you've been marked as per what was the 1st question, correct?
5: And yes, 1st question has 10 paths and all parties of 1 marks.
0: And they've given you just 1 mark for that?
5: Yes, ma'am. Ma'am, all the options are correct, what I have written. Ma'am,
0: okay.
5: And, to 8th question. Ma'am, 8th question.
0: Yes, Argham, so tell us, talk us through it. 8th question. You attempted the 8th question and you've been again marked for the 1st question.
5: The marking was done according to 1st question of 7th part. Remember, this is 8th question.
0: Okay, so you attempted 8th question and your marking was once again done for question 1, 7th part of the 1st question, correct?
5: Ma'am, these 3 questions are unchecked.
0: All these 3 questions are unchecked. Now, what are these questions are a part of clearly 1 question? What was the question?
5: Ma'am, this is of literature part.
0: Question number?
5: I'm question number 8. Question number 10th, 4th part.
0: 10th, 4th part. And you're saying they're unchecked. There is a red seal right there. What does that red marking say?
5: Ma'am, this is of question 2, but this is 10th question of 4th part.
0: So they have correct, they've marked that, you're saying?
5: Yes, ma'am. Ma'am, and 5th part.
0: And they haven't marked the other parts of that same question.
5: Yes, ma'am. Ma'am, mainly, wait, ma'am. Ma'am, this is 13th question. This is also unchecked.
0: This is unchecked as in it's got a green tick to it, but they haven't marked you for it, you're saying, yes. Correct?
5: But no give marks.
0: They have not given marks. Achha,
5: yes, ma'am.
0: Marks nahi de hai, aap keh rahe ho.
5: Yes, ma'am. Ma'am, and this is letter. They just give 000.
0: This is the rest of it and they've marked you 0. But these questions have been marked correctly?
5: Yes, ma'am. This is 5th question, but they checked according to 7th question. 7th question has a 5 part and all part contain 1 marks.
0: And you have attempted question number?
5: Yes, ma'am.
0: Question number 5, they have marked you for 7th question.
5: Yes, ma'am. Ma'am, but this is 5th question letter. This is of 5 marks.
0: Okay, and they have marked you thinking it is question 7, right?
5: Yeah. And 7th question has a 5th part and all part contain 1 more marks.
0: Okay.
5: And it is clearly 1 marks ja to wo de hi nahi sakte fir bhi kisi question mein.
0: Okay. And?
5: And these 2 pages are unchecked.
0: Can you zoom in? They have made some...
5: Ma'am, they just put an I option.
0: What does that I option mean?
5: Ma'am, mainly seen.
0: And they have not marked it?
5: Yes, ma'am. Ma'am, this also.
0: Okay, so they neither have given you zero nor have
5: just
0: they...
5: just like they... this.
0: Sorry? Kya keh rahe hain? Just, bolie.
5: They ignored this.
0: They ignored it, you're saying?
5: Yes, ma'am. Ma'am, and these two contain 20 marks.
0: This was 10 to 20 marks. That's what you're saying.
5: Yes, ma'am. Ma'am, this is of 12 marks. This is of 10 marks.
0: Okay. I want to bring in Dr. Jyoti Gupta. Argam, you can turn the camera back to yourself. I want to bring in Dr. Jyoti Gupta. Dr. Jyoti Gupta, you know, we've heard so much, and on Now Live Television, you've had Argam take us through his entire mark sheet. Clearly, there is a huge issue in the OSM system, in the manner in which it was done. And it's right here on our television screen. You had a young child, a young kid, a student who's actually taken us through question by question.
8: You're right here. And I can see the discrepancies in the paper. But what I would like to bring to your notice and to the notice of the children here is that this is not the mistake of CBSE per se. This is the mistake of a teacher and the evaluator who was correcting this paper and who has not followed the marking scheme. And let me tell you, Preeti, that this kind of mistake happens every year when the teachers are checking. See, CBSE does not have the paraphernalia of the evaluators within itself. It is through the schools, it is through the teachers who are teaching the 11th and 12th, who are the PGTs, they are taken as evaluators. Every school has to fill in the data of every teacher on the OSS portal. From there, the teachers are selected as per their experience, etc. And they are asked to do the evaluation.
0: Dr. Gupta, you know, if one really looks at an international...
8: Let me just tell you, take you through the process. So every year we come across the papers which have been evaluated by the teachers, where the teachers do make the mistakes. But here I would, tell the children that the papers are with CBSE. These are the scanned papers, but the actual copies are also with CBSE. So once they apply for the re-evaluation, not one, but two evaluators will be checking their copies and they will get the marks that they deserve. So it has always happened. Earlier, the re-evaluation was not done. About 10 to 12 years back, the process of re-evaluation was started where the paper could be checked again. Earlier,
0: a fair point, but Dr. Jyoti Gupta, the question is not so much on the evaluators, it's on the way of evaluating, which is the on-screen marking system. And there are two trains of thought on it. One seems to, the on-screen marking system, Dr. Yes. Gupta. And one train of thought is that no country actually really follows the OSM system. If you look across, Singapore doesn't follow it, none of the European nations follow it. But if we need to adopt a system like the OSM, the other thought is that we needed to roll it out in a phased manner and not maybe subject the senior classes like class 12th and class 10th, where you have board examinations, to the OSM system. You know, roll it out for class 1 to class 5, then strengthen the process and then include the other classes.
8: So this is not the first time that OSM has been brought in. The first time that the OSM was brought in is 2014, if I'm correct. That is the time when we did a pilot with about 5 lakh copies. Then in 2015 and 2016, where about 30 lakh copies were evaluated. So this is not the first time. Mm-hmm. In between, that was stopped because the copies had to be cut to be scanned. The system of scanning the entire booklet was not there. This time, the copies have not been tampered. You can see from the scanned copies that there are also the marks of the staples. So the scanning was done just by flipping the pages, and the scanners, the heavy duty scanners, were scanning the papers. Whenever the blurred copy came to us as evaluators, because I was a part of the pilot project also, I was a part of all the trainings, and I was the CNS as well, where about 14-15 subjects got evaluated under me. So whenever there was a blurred copy, the evaluators had to reject it. And when it was rejected, that means it had to be scanned again. In case that was not scannable, there are 13,000 copies that were checked manually. Okay.
0: So, Dr. Gupta, because I'm running short of time, a pilot that clearly seemed to have failed in 2016. Because,
8: no,
0: like
8: it did
0: you
8: not
0: said,
8: fail. No,
9: then why did we discontinue?
8: Fail.
9: Then why did we discontinue?
8: No, it did not fail. It did not fail.
9: Why did we discontinue it?
8: So that was a pilot. That was in, I'm talking about 2016, 2017. Then COVID also came in. Where were the exams after that? So after that, when they were building the technology, there's a lot of difference between the pre-COVID technology and the technology now. And going forward, this technology is only going to be strengthened. So
9: okay, so but you know, but the deliberation, Dr. Gupta, today is going forward.
8: And I think screen marking. So
9: but Dr. Gupta, I think the operative word is in your answer itself, going forward. And the fact is, there are students who have suffered at the back of you know, this complete rollout of the OSM on-screen marking system, where you've had so many cases.
8: The CBSE is trying its best. It will give them a fair. Evaluation and the.
9: But madam, right now their best doesn't. Their best isn't good enough. Their best isn't good enough, and a lot of parents.
8: This channel of yours is probably plead with these children to have the patience and tell the authorities to.
9: No, you know, ma'am, you know, can I tell you, Dr. Gupta? The fact is, sometimes you know the students have had enough. They've had too much patience, some would say. And these are questions the CBSE now needs to answer on multiple levels. I just, ma'am, it's not an argument between you and I. I think where patience is concerned, now questions need to be answered. I just need to... Okay, Arjun, you want to come in very quickly? I need to go to our panelists. Go ahead, make your point.
7: Yes, ma'am. I just want to ask Jyoti, ma'am, one thing. She just said, I guess, that the blurred copies were rejected and they were manually checked in the case that if they were... if the copies were scan blur. But here, I do not have the name. But if I show you on my mobile, this is a copy that I have of a student that's clearly blur and it was checked too. That means those copies reached the students. Reached the evaluators.
9: Yeah, fair point. So there have been a lot of gaps. There have been a lot of loopholes and the CBSE has messed up, ma'am. One can say, have patience. The CBSE is doing its best. No, the CBSE is not doing its best. The CBSE now needs to come and answer questions. I want to just go back. Ma'am, you know, allow me to just go back to the kids once again, because there are kids in this panel who say, like Ananya says, she trusts the system. Just by a show of hands between the three of you, how many of you trust the OSM system? Okay, so there's 1:2. You trust? Okay, who all? I don't, Argam, do you trust the OSM on-screen marking system? Aapko trust hai uspe?
5: No, ma'am.
9: नहीं है ना तो फिर हाथ नीचे करो
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9: But so Dr. Gupta, all of this should have been done away with before these kids

0: actually done this investigation. So there are loopholes there that, and if these changes were made in the tendering process system, why were they made? Were they made to make the administrative process simple? And if not, then were they made to benefit the particular firm that we are speaking of, Coempt Edutech?
1: You know, Preeti, good humoredly, I'm scared to train my guns on you ever more so today. But let me come straight to the point. You know, I was listening to a very, very engaging discussion. And thank you so much for getting those students on board, because it's always important to listen to, Gen Alpha. I want to make a couple of points here. Did the CBSE issue and reissue the tender? Yes. Was the RFP changed thrice? Yes. Were the eligibility and technical criteria relaxed progressively? Yes. Was the CMMI level threshold reoriented? Yes. And also, were clauses diluted with respect to performance? Yes. But despite saying yes to all of these questions that I have asked, and I can say I have asked on behalf of a very sane audience, which believes that merit should thrive when it comes to our children. The point is, re-tendering thrice or four times, progressively relaxing the CMMI criteria. In all of this, it does not still prove, I repeat, it does not still prove that Globarina, or the new name for Globarina, which is Coempt Edutech Private Limited, was given comparative advantage. So for Rahul Gandhi and the Darbari ecosystem to say that tendering process was reoriented to give comparative advantage to a certain company, I say that is balderdash. That is a whole lot of hogwash. Having said that, and having listened to enlightened students on your show, do I stand with a whistleblower like Sarthak Siddhant? Do I stand with a whistleblower like Nisarg Adhikari, or a whistleblower like Vedant Srivastava? Oh, most certainly yes, because they are our future. They have the right to ask questions. But at the same time, let's not try to throw the baby along with the bathwater. Because without being verbose, okay, I'll say two things. When we look at a system, Preeti, there are two things that we need to look at. A, the intent, and B, the policy apparatus. Is the intent in having an on-screen marking for CBSE the right thing? Numerous stakeholders connected to the education ecosystem have said yes. Within the policy apparatus, I agree. We can argue. Okay. If there was a zonal rollout in 2016, why was that discontinued and then again restarted? Should we have again gone for a zonal rollout?
0: All right, I'll come. I want to bring in the Congress spokesperson, but, Sanju Verma, you addressed quite a few points, and you said, does it make it liable that the Coempt Edutech, the firm, was given, favorably, was given the contract? There are some questions that needs to be posed on that as well. Why is the CBSE silent on why eligibility criteria was changed during the tendering process, ma'am? The CBSE is silent. You yourself agreed that the tendering process was changed. At least it seems to suggest that it was changed so one particular firm could enter. Was it the firm that we are speaking of? That's the question, ma'am, which the CBSE needs to answer. Right? I want to bring in Sarah. But ma'am, I'll come back to you. The CBSE needs to answer it. Right? I want to bring in Saral Patel, National Spokesperson, Congress. Saral, to bring you in on this conversation, you've had Rahul Gandhi, you had possibly every leader of the opposition go after the government and the education minister. Are you looking at a very simplistic solution in terms of a sacking, which is a larger issue, which hasn't just plagued this government, it's plagued your government in the past, where you've seen repeated paper leaks? Even when you were in the center, where you were in the state, you can go as far back of losing an election in Rajasthan at the back of it.
2: Preeti, good evening to you, to your viewers, and to my fellow panelists, Sanju Vapmachi. Let us first understand that this is not just about technical glitch, but this is a governance glitch. My friend Sanju Vapmachi spoke about how the intent should be looked at. So if the intent is being looked at, then the competence should also be looked at. That has the intent fructified into this because of the incompetence of the government. So this is not about,

0: one examination. It is about whether India's student can still trust India's India's institution. Because every year, millions of young Indians spend years and years preparing for competitive exams. Their parents take loans, spend their life saving, and make enormous sacrifices, believing that hard work and merit will be rewarded. But what happens? Paper leak after paper leak. In last 10 years alone, India has witnessed 89 examination paper leaks. So this is not a one-off thing. This is BJP's governance model speaking for itself. 48 exams had to be reconducted. Nearly 1.4 crore candidates have been affected. So this is clearly a pattern. This cannot be brushed off as a one-off thing. So you know, for last 12 years, we have been hearing that every small achievement in this country has been credited to the Prime Minister Modi. India wins a cricket match, credit Prime Minister. There is a hand pump inaugurated somewhere, credit Prime Minister. If it rains, if it's too sunny, credit the Prime Minister. Fine, we are happy to do that. But then every major failure must also have an owner. You cannot privatize the success and socialize the failure. You cannot take credit for every achievement of 140 crore Indians and then disappear when 89 paper leaks destroy the future of India's youth. So if Prime Minister gets credit, who takes the responsibility? And my friend spoke about that, you know, this was not done. There is no evidence to suggest. So to that the changes in RFP recalibrations helped a specific company. So
1: okay, so those are questions that have been asked. I want to take final comments from the both of you. Final comments. And Sanjay Verma, let me begin with the same question that I asked you. You admitted that changes were made in the tendering process. Do you think young students, parents of those students, the people of India don't deserve to know what the changes made because it would have administratively, technically helped the process? What, that's why the changes made? Because it seems right now, Sanju Verma, to everyone, the changes were made for Coempt Edutech to back the contract over another company called TCS. So let's address the elephant in the room. Number two, the sheer fact on why the opposition is going after the education minister. It's not just CBSE, it's CEUT. You saw the visuals of what happened yesterday. Before that, it's NEET.
2: Okay. Preeti, am I audible?
1: Ma'am, you're audible, very audible.
2: Yes. So let me come straight to the point. You know, let me throw the gauntlet back at the Congress party. Somebody sneezes in Jhumri Talaiya, Narendra Modi ka istifa mangiye. Somebody has a sore throat, Narendra Modi is to blame. Somebody has a small headache, Narendra Modi ka istifa mangiye. And let me say one thing. Coempt Edutech Private Limited won the contract for OSM marking system by 1.7% on a 50 crore contract, which means the difference between OSM and its nearest competitor in terms of winning the contract was a hefty 85 lakhs, which is not a small amount for a small contract of 50 crore rupees. So please let us not try and, you know, behave like Agatha Christie and Alfred Hitchcock. Let the investigative agencies do their job. And I want to say one thing. I agree. There has been more...
1: Ma'am, Sanju Verma, can I ask you a question? We've been trying to figure this out all evening. Where did you get the figure of 50 lakh contract? Because the CBSE hasn't given it. 50 crore contract. I beg your pardon. Where have you got the figure of a 50 crore contract, ma'am? I really want to know the source of that data.
2: Preeti, 1.7% on a 50 crore contract is there in the public domain. After the debate is over, I can send you the...
1: Ma'am, please send it to us because that contract that you are speaking of also speaks of you bag one contract and the number of contracts that you get, Aage. You and I both know it. Let's not get into, you know, okay, fine. Finish up. Make your point. I'll go to Saral and we can end this.
2: Yes. I'm very glad you're holding the BJP to such a high standard and putting a gun to my head.
1: Ma'am, I am not holding the BJP. I am holding the CBSE and education minister of this country. Preeti, I hope you'll do the same.
2: Preeti, can I please finish with being heckled by you? Because you are known to give time to everybody. Fairly. You can ask me whatever you want. I really don't have any, problems with that. You should be asking me the tough questions. Let me say one thing. Everybody who's asking the CBSE questions, you must. You're asking the Modi government questions, you must. You're asking Dharmendra Pradhan questions, you must. But, bhai sahab, Darbari ecosystem, mujhe ye bataiye, and I don't mean Preeti Chaudhary, who's very fair. 39 paper leaks under Prithviraj Chauhan in 2012 when he was the chief minister of Maharashtra. I was not in politics then. Sara ka sara darbari ecosystem. Unke muh mein dahi jam gaya tha. Rahul Gandhi ke muh mein dahi jam gaya tha.
1: Ma'am, all those questions were asked. Ma'am, all those questions were asked. I asked Saral Patel. Let me ask him again because I'm running out of time. So I'm going to ask Saral Patel. Okay, Saral Patel. We've got news break coming in on this. Sources have told us Education Ministry begins action in the matter. Report sought over awarding of contract to Coept Edutech. Tender process details, related documents all collected. Ministry sources say strict action against officials found accountable. All right, Saral Patel, the good thing is that the Education Ministry has kicked in.
3: No, they always kick in after the horses have bolted. This is the classic case of that. There have been 89 paper leaks. In all of that, my friend Sanju Verma can enlighten us that how many arrests have been made and how many cases have reached its logical conclusion. And why, if the culprits are brought to the book, why do the papers and such kind of issues keep happening again and again? And my friend Sanju Verma seems more focused on, winning this debate. But she doesn't care about a student losing a year, a family losing its entire life saving, a parent losing faith in the system, and the nation losing the trust in institutions. And she cleverly said that, that doesn't mean that one company was favored over other. You ask any person down on the road, any layman will tell you that TCS is a more competent and
1: more credible company
3: than...
1: Okay. All right. Okay, Saral, appreciate you joining us. I don't have the time. Sanju Verma and Saral Patel, thank you. I'll invite you back on the show tomorrow because it's a story that we would be keeping a keen eye on and debating on both 9 p.m. and also at 7 p.m. tomorrow. All right, let's cut across right now. I believe we have Atishi, leader of opposition in the Delhi Assembly. Atishi joins us. Atishi, there have been multiple cases. First NEET, CBSE, CEUT. But do you think asking for the resignation of the education minister is a very simplistic demand of a very complicated issue?
4: See, I think, Preeti, it's very clear. The problem is not with the education system. The problem is with the people who are running this system. This is, if there was a one-off error, if one time the NEET paper got leaked, if one time there was a problem with the CUET, then one can write it off to a mistake. Now it is very, very clear that the people who are running the education system, be it the education minister or be it the prime minister of this country, who has repeatedly, year on year, had these pariksha pe charcha with students, has written a book called Exam Warriors, but his education ministry cannot carry out even one exam successfully. And Preeti, please understand this. Entrance exams like NEET, SSC, UPSC, these are the tickets for children from lower middle class families, from middle class families, to pull their families up. This is the ladder for social mobility. This is the means by which children's dreams and aspirations get fulfilled. They think that if we work hard, and we study hard, then we can clear these entrance exams and give ourselves and our families a better life. But today, this entire system has collapsed. NEET paper is getting repeatedly leaked. SSC paper got leaked. CUET, from the time it has started, not 1 year has the CUET paper been conducted successfully and without any crisis. Please tell me, why is it that despite so many mistakes, why doesn't the Prime Minister dismiss his Education Minister? Why doesn't the Education Minister come out and resign? It is very clear he's incompetent. It is very clear he can't do this job. Then why is the Education Minister not being removed? That is the big question.
1: Aatishi, there's a standing committee in Parliament looking at a lot of these issues, because if now the opposition is going to band together, it seems like a witch hunt where you're looking at the asking for the resignation of the education minister, you're going after the government. It's not as simplistic as that, Aatishi, because paper leaks, issues with examination haven't just existed or aren't just what you call the legacy of this government. It's been happening throughout. It's happened in the states that you have run as well.
4: Preeti, look at the consistency of disaster that is happening. Since CUET has started, not 1 year has CUET been conducted without any problems. I used to study in Delhi University. Delhi University, every year for decades, used to start on 16th of July. All the admissions of colleges would be completed. And 16th of July classes used to start, and this has been happening for decades, except from when the CUET started. Now, every year, the session starts maybe in the end of August, maybe in the beginning of September, one does not know when, because the CUET process is not complete. CUET exam has got delayed once already in this cycle. The next time when the CUET exam had to happen, students were waiting outside for hours. And there was a technical glitch because of which the exam could not start. Now, for thousands of those students, CUET will get scheduled again. We do not know when the results will come. We do not know when the admissions will happen. Second, NEET. This is the third time in the tenure of the current education minister that the NEET paper has gotten leaked. Every year, lakhs of students are taking the NEET exam. 20 lakh students take the exam. So these are the dreams and aspirations of 20 lakh families. Their sweat and blood has gone into the preparation for these exams. Families spent their hard-earned earnings, their savings, into helping their children get coaching for these NEET exams. Children study hard, often staying away from home, often living in difficult circumstances to prepare for these entrance exams. And then what happens? Then the paper gets leaked. How is any young person going to have faith in this system when it has been shown that time after time the system fails, and yet when the system fails, no one is accountable? The education minister does not even need to come out and make a statement. And after so many failures, you know, Preeti, in schools, you fail once, you're given a second chance. You fail twice, the school usually removes you from the class. And they tell you, we will not keep you here any longer. The very education system, which is not ready to keep students after they have failed twice, is now letting an education minister fail time on time, and is yet not ready to take any action.
1: Okay. Well, the education minister has come out and made a statement. It's not that he hasn't. He's made multiple statements. And the latest in terms of the question mark on the contract that was awarded to the firm for OSM, on-screen marking for CBSE, the latest coming in is that the education ministry has sought all paperwork, all documentations from the CBSE. And if there is an issue, then action will be taken quick and prompt. At least that's what's coming in from the education ministry. Thank you, Aatishi, for joining us. We're going to slip into a quick break. When we return, we shift the spotlight on kind of stories that rarely find the spotlight, which is a cliche, the tyranny of distance. Coming up on the other side, water has now become a daily struggle for residents in Uttar Pradesh's Kabrai. Our Get Real segment after the short commercial break. Stay tuned.

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my sincere appreciation for Prime Minister Shri Narendra Modi and His Majesty the Sultan of Oman for their leadership in making this free trade agreement happen, for their constant guidance and support and clear direction to both teams to conclude this agreement in a very fair, equitable and balanced manner.

Victory in sport calls for celebration, but there's a huge divide between celebrations and chaos. Unfortunately, RCB's second successive IPL title win was all about the latter. From pulling down barricades to smashing public property, the celebrations turned into outright vandalism. Unruly crowds assembled at prominent public places and set the roads ablaze. All of this as an expression of joy. Not caring for their own safety or others', some climbed trees to set off the fireworks, while others performed push-ups right next to burning crackers. Reckless abandon replaced any sense of responsibility as fans even jumped on cars and performed dangerous stunts on two-wheelers. The delirious fans had to be lathi-charged as police tried to restore law and order. RCB may have lifted the trophy, but on the streets, it was law and order and common sense that took the biggest hit. Sports Bureau, India Today.

0: Good evening. You're watching India First. I'm Gaurav Sawant. Trinamool Congress Supremo Mamata Banerjee has expelled two party MLAs, Ritu Pratap Bandopadhyay and Sandeepan Saha, from the party. And this expulsion comes after Bandopadhyay and Saha raised allegations about fake signatures and appointment of party leader or leader of opposition, deputy leader and chief whip in the assembly. Saha, in fact, went on record to allege due process is not being followed and party leaders are not being heard by the party high command. But this no longer is an internal party matter. The CID, or the Criminal Investigation Department of the West Bengal Police, they've launched an independent investigation, and teams have even reached party MP and General Secretary Abhishek Banerjee's residence. And this indicates that there's serious trouble in the TMC ranks. The Diamond Harbour model was already in the line of fire, but Mamata Banerjee is facing fire on multiple fronts. For example, on the 31st of May, a scheduled meeting of the newly elected TMC MLAs had to be called off after only 20 of the 80 party MLAs attended this meeting. This was a meeting that was called at Mamata Banerjee's residence, but this isn't a one-off. On the 20th of May, of the 80 MLAs of the Trinamool Congress, only 35 turned up for a TMC sit-in or a dharna protest near Ambedkar statue in the Bengal Assembly premises. This was a dharna or a sit-in against post-poll violence and hawker eviction drive in Bengal. Again, this isn't the only such instance where a large number of party MLAs, elected MLAs, newly elected MLAs, have stayed away from crucial meetings called by Mamata Banerjee. And then there have been a spate of resignations in Bengal. On the 31st of May, the Diamond Harbour Municipal Board had to be dissolved after 9 TMC councillors quit. Then on the 29th of May, Abhijit Majumdar, the Assam chief of the Trinamool Congress, he put in his papers. He resigned from TMC. Just 2 days earlier, on the 27th of May, TMC MP Kakoli Ghosh Dastidar, she stepped down as the president of All India Trinamool Mahila Congress. We'll talk about what's happening. Is there a mutiny in Mamata's ranks in Bengal? That's our top focus story. This comes at a time when Abhishek Banerjee was targeted, and there's a full-on war of words between the BJP and the TMC. The TMC says this is Gunda Raj of the Shubhendu Adhikari government. The BJP hits right back and says this is manifestation of people anger against the Trinamool Congress and especially Abhishek Banerjee. That's coming up. Coming up at 8:30 tonight, Nepal's newly elected Prime Minister has stirred a hornet's nest. In his first parliament speech, Nepal's newly elected Prime Minister Balen Shah, he said that territorial encroachments along the India-Nepal border, it's not a one-sided issue. He said both countries are occupying land that's claimed by the other. Now, this may be seen as an honest admission, and perhaps it removes that staunch nationalism from the discussion. But what he went on to say has stirred a hornet's nest. He then went on to say that China and the United Kingdom should take an interest in the border issue, or words to that effect. Why should China and UK, and why UK, why should they be involved in what's happening here? Any issue between two brother nations has to be sorted out bilaterally, and this is where multiple red flags have gone up. Also, US bombs missile launch sites and radar stations on Kesham Islands, and Iran targets a US base or attempts to target a US base in Kuwait. Kuwait said, of course, those missiles were intercepted. Both sides insist there is a ceasefire that remains in place. But just look at that ceasefire. Is it only in name? And that images, that image that you see on your television screen, Israel launched a fierce attack deeper inside Lebanon, and Israel has taken control of a 900-year-old fort in the southern part of Lebanon. This is Beaufort. It's a 900-year-old fort which was a part of the Crusades. This is where the Christian forces had assembled before they went on for another attack. Beaufort. Now the question is war about to flare up once again in West Asia? We get to that story. But first, our top story from Bengal. former West Bengal Chief Minister Mamata Banerjee, the TMC Supremo, she's expelled two party MLAs, even as there is an intense conversation about mutiny in her ranks. Sandeepan Saha and Ritabrata Banerjee, they're the two MLAs who've been expelled on a day or a day after nearly 61 of 80 elected MLAs skipped a very crucial MLA meeting called in Kolkata. And this isn't the only trouble within the TMC. The Bengal CID is now investigating a complaint filed by Saha and Banerjee in connection with these alleged fake signatures case involving TMC's endorsement of Chattopadhyay as leader of opposition in the state assembly. Saha, in fact, spoke of absence of any consultation process or due process in the appointment of the party leader or LOP or deputy leader or even the chief whip. Our Bengal Bureau gets you our top story tonight.
1: If a bruising electoral defeat wasn't enough, the Trinamool Congress is now staring at turmoil within the party as well. Mamata Banerjee was forced to cancel a meeting on Sunday due to poor turnout. The meeting, convened at Mamata's Kalighat residence in the backdrop of the attacks on party leaders, was skipped by 60 MLAs. Mamata Banerjee has alleged a ploy by the BJP to turn her party MLAs against her.
2: Trinamool Congress-er MLA de police diye bhoy dekhano hocche ebong tader porishkar bola hocche dol bhangun omuk loker sathe giye jogajog korun.
1: The absenteeism only adds to the party's troubles. The CID is probing alleged discrepancies in TMC MLA's signatures in a party letter to the Assembly Secretariat, nominating the leader of opposition. The probe team has summoned TMC MP Abhishek Banerjee for questioning. The TMC has now expelled two of its MLAs, Ritabrata Banerjee and Sandeepan Saha, who sounded alarm over the fake signatures.
3: There was no resolution about the legislative party or the LOP or any other post on 6th. On 19th, we were asked that when we are signing to put the data 6th, we had done that. But when we are signing, we saw many MLAs are not present whose names are appearing in that book. So we thought it is necessary.
4: जो नहीं थे उनके नाम पे signature करके जमा देना ये तो कहीं ना कहीं तो मतलब बहुत बड़ा blunder है. अभिषेक बनर्जी के इसलिए आ रहा है क्योंकि वो जनरल सेक्रेटरी के तौर पे जो एमएलए लोग ने जो साइन किया है उस पे वो उसके ऊपर वो साइन करके कि यही हम लोग का रेजोल्यूशन है आप सबमिट कर देते हो विधानसभा में
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1: The feud within TMC comes days after the party saw a massive exodus, with 127 TMC councillors resigning across 11 civic bodies. The TMC has already lost majority in 6 municipal boards. In Bhatpara municipality, 30 out of 35 councillors have resigned. In Halishahar municipality, 16 out of 23 councillors have quit. And in Kachrapada municipality, 14 councillors have stepped down, signalling a major crack within the TMC's local structure. But the setbacks do not end there. Last week, senior TMC leader Kakoli Ghosh Dastidar resigned as president of the All India Trinamool Mahila Congress. Adding to the political buzz, Kakoli Ghosh, along with several TMC MLAs, attended Chief Minister Suvendu Adhikari's meeting with opposition leaders on administrative work.
6: टीएमसी के एमएलए एमपी सब आए थे नॉर्थ बंगाल में भी आ रहे हैं वो लोग सबको बुला रहे हैं हम यहाँ की विकास में सबका सहयोग चाहिए.
1: With legislators skipping meetings, councillors quitting and leaders battling a CID probe, the Trinamool Congress is facing its most turbulent phase yet. Growing fissures within the party are no longer just speculation. The question is whether Mamata Banerjee is losing her grip on the TMC or have long existing internal divisions surfaced now that the party is no longer in power. Preksha Jain for India Today.
0: And things started going downhill since the election results. But let me just tell you how the past 1 week has unfolded for the TMC. So on the 26th of May, for example, six TMC MLAs attended an administrative meeting that was led by Chief Minister Shubhendu Adhikari. Then on 27th of May, Kakoli Ghosh Dastidar, she stepped down as the TMC Mahila Congress Chief. 28th of May, former Rajya Sabha MP Shantanu Sen put in his papers. 29th of May, State Unit Chief of Assam Abhijit Majumdar, he put in his papers. Then 31st of May, some say 60, some say 61 MLAs, they skipped Mamta's MLA meet. June 1st, Ritabrata Banerjee and Sandeepan Saha, they've been expelled over what many argue was their complaint that signatures were forged. The TMC, of course, has launched a swift counter-attack. TMC says democracy is under attack in Bengal. They say, look at the manner in which Abhishek Banerjee was targeted. Look at the manner in which eggs were pelted at him. Rowdy elements tried to target him. How stones were pelted at him. So much so. And look at those images. Mamata Banerjee says BJP is now threatening doctors so that Abhishek Banerjee is not given proper treatment. In fact, she says it was only after the pressure that was mounted by the Trinamool Congress that he was permitted to go. She says hospitals will be responsible should something happen to him. But let me now throw it open for a wider discussion about what's happening in the TMC ranks in Bengal. Joining me on the show is Shukha Mukherjee. She's a respected political commentator. Tausif Ahmad Khan joins us on the show. He's an advocate and a political analyst also with us to represent the BJP on this very serious charge that the TMC is now levelling. The manner in which Abhishek Banerjee was targeted is Tuhin Sinha representing the Bhartiya Janata Party. But Shukha Mukherjee, let me begin by asking you, in less than a month, 127 councillors have put in their papers. Six boards have slipped out of TMC's control. Senior leaders are quitting key posts in the party. Two MLAs have been expelled. You've studied Bengal very closely. You've covered it very closely. What is your analysis? Is this perhaps the biggest rebellion that Mamata Banerjee is facing since coming to power in 2011? How do you see these developments?
7: I do see this as a shakeout within the Trinamool Congress, and one that was probably very urgently needed, because the Trinamool Congress, I'm constantly reminded by the kind of events that you listed. I'm constantly reminded of something that an old Congress leader who then later joined Mamata Banerjee, Subrata Mukherjee, he was a trade unionist and then became the mayor and then a minister. So I asked him, why did you move? So he said, well, you know, for political reasons. And then I said, how do you see the Trinamool party? Do you think it's a real party? To which his answer was, no, it is a tree, which is very strange. It has no roots.
0: But that a party with no roots came from 2011 to 2026?
7: Yep. And what you're seeing now is precisely that. Why? Because look at the fact that this is a party which ought to have by now very strong roots somewhere embedded in the soil of political soil of Bengal. What do you see? Councillors who came in are moving out. Ritabrata Banerjee, for that matter, came in from the CPM, is moving out. There are others who are going to do the same thing. They are all going to do us. They're all waiting to, in some way, they're kind of testing the situation and seeing where and how they will go and what they will do. Why? Because the Trinamool Congress, unlike the Congress, or for that matter, the BJP, does not have an ideological base. It stands for only one thing, which is that it is a party mostly in opposition to everybody else. Mm.
0: Okay. Let me quickly get Tausif into this conversation. Tausif, do you agree with Shikha Mukherjee's assessment? I mean, the fact that 127 councillors have put in their papers, 6 boards have slipped out of TMC control, the kind of rebellion, as some say, Mamata Banerjee is facing, is this the strongest? You know, low attendance in party meetings, only 20 of 80 elected MLAs if they show up, and this is happening repeatedly. Is this a temporary post-election shock or a deeper organizational crisis in the ranks?
8: No, to me, this is actually a deeper internal crisis. This is happening repeatedly, as you yourself said. In fact, we heard today Kunal Ghosh making a public appeal to the group of MLAs who are holding meeting in Gateway Hotel. There's a talk just going on of more than 50 MLAs who will end block, break away from the Trinamool and who will claim themselves to be the, original Trinamool.
0: The real Trinamool.
8: And will present the proposal in the assembly to the speaker, being given, the position of the leader of opposition and so on and so forth. Therefore, there's a deep crisis within the party. The party is run, of course, by Mamata Banerjee and her nephew. And they should really think about what they're going to do. And I don't think there's nothing much in their hand. You see, I ask a very basic question, Gaurav. You see, this current crisis regarding the letter that was submitted before the speaker, the question of so many MLAs whose signatures were forged, what was the need for this? I ask this question. If you call yourself a national party,
0: was due process not followed is the question you're asking.
8: Correct. Right. What was the need for this? I mean, and now the case has ultimately landed up in the hand of CID. CID is investigating the matter. Trinamool MLAs have gone and complained to the speaker, and where the chief minister was also present, that these were not their signatures. So what was the need for the party to, in such a hurry, to write somebody's name in block letter and just present it without obtaining their permission whether they wanted to sign the letter or not? This is a deep crisis.
0: And that's that letter that we are putting out on your television screen for our viewers to see. That's a very pertinent point you ask. And let me see if we can, get some answers on this also. But that other question that you raised, or that point that you raised, that 50 of 80 could break away and say, we are the real Trinamool Congress. Duhin Sinha, when something like this happened in another state, the leader of that newly splintered group that said, we are the real party, they said, hamare peeche to ek mahashakti hai. So is your party the mahashakti even in Bengal after Maharashtra, sir?
9: Well, good evening, Gaurav. Good evening, everybody. Even before I come to TMC, let me congratulate all the 35 ministers and ministers of state who have been sworn in today as, in West Bengal. And look at the beauty of that list. On the one hand, you have the erudite Swapan Das Gupta, and on the other hand, you have Kalita Maju, an ex-houser. Now, this is where, the BJP is so, so different from TMC, where, you had to be a goon, you had to be a scamster to survive. Even my friend Tausif had to eventually contest as an independent. He couldn't, survive in the TMC because he's a decent guy. So that explains why the TMC will collapse because of the sins which it has perpetrated over the last 15 years. We don't need to do anything about it.
0: The Mahashakti in Bengal, like the Mahashakti in Maharashtra.
9: I have been very vocal about this. The TMC is temperamentally unfit to exist in a modern democracy. So most of these people don't qualify to come to the BJP. They will go back to the Congress party from where they come. They will go back to the CPIM from where they come, because TMC, as my previous speaker was mentioning, as Shikharji was mentioning, is not an original party. It was formed by embezzling members from other parties, and they will go back to their original parties. But one very important point which I wish to make over here is, even DMK has lost elections. Do you see that kind of anger against Stalin? No, you don't see. Even Lalu Yadav had presided over a jungle Raj. Lalu Yadav was never treated in this manner. The problem with TMC leaders is that they, you know, fail to behave like public leaders. They tend to behave like goons. Even today, if Abhishek Banerjee apologizes to the people of Bengal, if he says, okay, yes, that we committed some mistakes and we will rectify them, you know, people of India, people of Bengal have a very big heart. They will certainly, you know, this anger will subside somewhat. So the choice is up to TMC.
0: Let me get Shikha Mukherjee to respond. You've raised a pertinent point, and so has Tausif. And Shikha Mukherjee, I want you to weigh in on this. Only 20 of 80 MLAs attended Mamata Banerjee's May 31 meeting. That's point one. Point two, this current meeting that Tausif also refers to, and in Bengal, everyone's talking about not just a vertical split in TMC, but 50 of 80 wanting to say that we are the real TMC and approaching, you know, the speaker with that. Now, should this happen? What does this indicate about the TMC leadership if three-fourths of newly elected MLAs are staying away from meetings and repeatedly, madam?
7: Well, you know, I think it's very, very interesting because if they are staying away, you know, let's look at something else. 50 of 80 MLAs are not attending the meeting. Clearly, they want to distance themselves from Mamata Banerjee. Let's be very clear.
0: Mamata Banerjee or Abhishek Banerjee or both, in your view, ma'am?
7: Mamata Banerjee, because they didn't attend her meeting, not Abhishek Banerjee's meeting. They're distancing themselves from Mamata Banerjee, who represents, who is the founder, the icon, everything of the Trinamool Congress. It is her party. She founded it. So they're distancing themselves from the Trinamool Congress by not attending her meeting. They're snubbing her. They're delivering a message that we don't have confidence in your leadership. That is what the message is. The second thing is, that's where it becomes really interesting. 50 of these people, the rumor is, it's not certain as yet, but 50 of these people are rumored to be wanting to break away. Now, that does give them the chance to form a new party. What is interesting is how many of these would be from the 40 Muslims who represent the who are in the Trinamool Congress. Because that's the other story, that's the other narrative that is also going on, that the Trinamool Congress represents nobody except for the Muslim population. Not true, factually not true. But there is this narrative about who the Trinamool Congress represents. So the truth is that if you look at the numbers, Congress and the CPM also represent only the Muslim population. Having said that, basically what is happening is that there are people who are wanting to distance themselves from Mamata Banerjee and the Trinamool, who is the Trinamool Congress. And the only way they can do that is by not attending a meeting, by delivering a message that we have no confidence anymore in your leadership. Abhishek Banerjee is the scapegoat. He's an excuse.
0: He's the point scapegoat. Interesting, because so far the impression is because Mamata was, you know, being lenient towards whatever he was doing.
7: Dependent on him.
0: Yes.
7: And therefore, maybe what I meant was a sacrificial lamb, not the scapegoat. But whatever, however it is, Abhishek Banerjee is not the target. Let's be very clear.
0: That is the
7: Abhishek Banerjee. If I assume that Abhishek Banerjee is the target, then I would have to assume that all these people would come rushing back and become Trinamool loyalists the day Abhishek Banerjee is chucked out of the party. That's not
0: very interesting.
7: Happen.
0: But all accounts, Mamata Banerjee is, you know, defending him very closely. But, you know, Tausif, for a moment, I want you to wear your legal hat, your lawyer's hat, and not your political hat as somebody who, you know, wants to contest elections or contested elections. How significant is this fake signature controversy now? Is it a procedural lapse that's been politicized, or does it raise serious questions about internal functioning within the TMC? And now there's a criminal investigation that is currently underway. So what would this mean for either Abhishek Banerjee or Mamata Banerjee?
8: Well, this signature row would not have been significant if there was no complaint at all from those whose name
0: within the ranks.
8: Within the ranks. No, there are people coming. I mean, those who have put the signature, they are coming openly and saying that I was asked to sign on the paper back on a backdate letter. I was present on 19th and I was asked to sign on a letter dated 6th May. Therefore, you know, when a person who himself says that this is not my signature or that I did not authorize anyone to put my name there, then it becomes a question. It becomes an offense under the law. And that is why CID is investigating the matter. If the matter is proven, then yes, there will be legal recourse taken against those who presented the letter or those who are responsible in obtaining the signature. So you cannot just wash it off so easily. There is a legal hurdle. There's a legal offense. There's an allegation of offense of committing of legal offense there. And therefore, it will have a bearing on the functioning of the party. It already has raised a serious question. And we see this has now become an excuse for those who met the speaker and the chief minister, you know, weeks ago, to come out openly and say that party was not, working on ethical way. This was unethical to, obtain signature in this manner. And therefore, we are parting away from the Trinamool. Therefore, we see this new group emerging who's calling themselves, holier than thou. So this really is a big crisis that Mamata Banerjee and Abhishek Banerjee is facing today.
0: So it's a big crisis and not the only big crisis that they're facing. But in midst of it, when Abhishek Banerjee goes out, he's targeted. And it's not just eggs that are pelted, but stones that are pelted. And Tuhin Sinha, this is where the Trinamool Congress launches a frontal attack on the BJP, saying this is gundaism. This is not Bhai Mukt Sarkar that BJP promised.
9: Well, Gaurav, I am told that area where Abhishek Banerjee was unfortunately attacked has 35 TMC corporators. Unfortunately, not one corporator deemed it necessary to accompany Abhishek Banerjee, which only shows that probably, the kind of fear they had unleashed upon the people of Bengal, they also had unleashed upon their own party members. That is not to condone the attack. Any attack is condemnable and the law will take its own course. To my understanding, there are a few TMC workers also who have been arrested. So we will know who was behind the attack. But at the same time, we have people like Madan Mitra, a sitting MLA, who is still threatening the police, saying that, the moment the CAPF goes off, you see what we do to you. So if this is the attitude, like I said, we have seen Gundaraj before in Uttar Pradesh and Bihar. But, when you lose an election, people expect to see a basic humility, a certain repentance. If TMC does not show that, if it keeps resorting to fresh gimmicks, that is only, I'm afraid, going to infuriate people further.
0: Okay. Shikha Mukherjee, is that how you also look at it? Because Shamik Bhattacharya went on to say, this is Trinamool attacking Trinamool. How do you see the Shonarpur attack? Is this infighting in the ranks? Or is this that political inheritance that the party that wins, the losing party, their cadre, their workers, they are attacked? Of course, we also have statistics of what happened in 2021, including, unfortunately, rapes and arson and murders and attempted murders of the losing side, BJP cadre in 2021. But do you see this as that political violence or is this different?
7: I think the modus operandi of this violence is different. I've never seen eggs being chucked around like this. But having said that, I think the two things need to be very, one has to be very clear. Yes, the Shonarpur incident is very disturbing because it was in a narrow lane. It was a risk that Abhishek Banerjee took, and perhaps he had his own political reasons for taking that risk. But having taken that risk, the nature of the attack suggests that there was, you don't have rotten eggs in your hand anyway. So obviously there was some kind of preparation because they in any case knew that he was going to turn up at that point. So is this the Trinamool or is this the BJP? Now, it becomes very fluid at this point. In West Bengal, we have seen from 2011 onwards, 2011, which is when Mamata Banerjee rose to power, won the first election, you kind of see this fluidity emerging where at the bottom of the pyramid, at the bottom of the so-called grassroots of the parties, the shifts begin to happen within hours. And the popular saying in Bengal now is, these are the four-hour BJP types. In other words, within 4 hours of the counting, they'd all shifted over to the BJP. Soumik Bhattacharya's statement is a kind of cover for both the things, which is that blame it on the Trinamool because these people probably did belong to the Trinamool at one point in time. It's still very fluid as to which party they belong to today. Are they the BJP's hardcore people? Or Mamata says that these are outsiders and very few of the locals were involved. But Soumik Bhattacharya is saying that these are obviously locals and they belong to the Trinamool Congress.
0: And TMC,
7: now,
0: yes.
7: When things get really fluid, and which is just about now, when you have the Trinamool people moving away and the BJP acquiring them in some way or the other. And this is done at the absolute local level. Therefore, it becomes very important for a new party to acquire these people. That's what the Trinamool acquired in 2011 and continued to acquire over a period of time.
0: Okay.
7: I think that is acquired over a period of time.
0: Okay.
7: I think that is 2020, when the defections started happening.
0: One, if I may, the kind of crimes against women that took place, rapes and arson and murders and attempted murders and thousands being forced to flee North Bengal, going into Assam, that Assam Chief Minister Hemant Biswa Sarma also spoke of. Was the situation any different in 2026 in your view, since you're there?
7: It's still emerging. And yes, people, and I do know for a fact that people, Trinamool people, are leaving the places where they live because they need to move out, because they're afraid of their own security. And that starts happening from the 4th of May itself. So this moving out is something that is a part of the so-called peaceful transition of power in Bengal.
0: In Bengal. Okay. Tausif, two things here.
7: Read the women, about the women.
0: Now,
7: in some pockets, I'm hearing reports of women being harassed, especially if they're wearing burqas, especially if they have their heads covered in a particular way. And that is very disturbing.
0: Yes, that's

0: one, this culture of violence in Bengal, and two, the crackdown within the TMC on its party leaders. You know, the timing of crackdown or expulsion of Sandeepan Saha and Ritaprata Banerjee just after their complaint, their alleged complaint on alleged forged signatures Sonvadeep Chattopadhyay being appointed leader of opposition. Now, is this punishment of indiscipline or is this breaking that code, that omerta, that cannot be spoken publicly? You've spoken, so you're expelled.
1: Gaurav, you see, I have a very simple theory. In Hindi, we say, jiska namak khaya hai, to namak ka hak ada karo. Therefore, with MLAs like Ritaprata and Sandeepan Saha, I do not agree with what they are doing now. But why I say this? Because party trusted them. Party gave them the ticket. Party gave them the position all through. For the last 15 years, they have been enjoying the power. And all of a sudden, after the fall of the party, they are taking this route. So far, Mamata Banerjee is complaining about people like them. I totally agree with what Mamata Banerjee is saying.
0: Okay.
1: But when people talk about culture of violence in Bengal politics, I don't understand. For how long can one blame the CPM or Congress rule from the previous regime to continue this violence culture? I am okay. So happy that at least during the election we saw that there was zero death during the election till the date of counting in the evening. There was zero death.
0: But imagine at the same time, the deployment of central forces was being criticized so extensively. Virtually as if Bengal was being turned into a police state. If the end result, Tuhin Sinha, was zero deaths and no poll violence, what does that indicate, point one? But point two, respond to the fact Shikha Mukherjee raises a very, very disturbing point that in some pockets, according to her, women, in case they are wearing a certain, if they're dressed in a certain way, they are now being targeted.
2: Well, Gaurav, we have a reputation of restoring law and order wherever, you know, there was
3: no... Gaurav, I'm sorry, I actually...
2: So I clearly don't see BJP karyakartas doing that. If you know, karyakartas from other parties are impersonating as BJP karyakartas, they will be found out very soon. And if at all any recent import to the party is indulging in that, obviously the strictest action will be taken against that person. But per se, you know, you should go by our track record. We are the ones who have restored law and order in situations where, you know, some of the parties had really presided over a complete collapse of law and order. So I think it's premature to blame the BJP. Our state leaders have been very vocal about it. Shamik Bhattacharya ji has been very vocal about it. We don't support this violence. And in the next few days, if it persists, if at all, you will see big crackdown. But in the last...
0: Shikha Mukherjee, you wanted to come in? Last 30 seconds that I have on this part, Tuhin, I'm coming back to you. Shikha Mukherjee, you wanted to come in?
3: You know, I can only ask Tuhin Sinha a horrible question, which is, what is happening in Manipur?
0: Okay, so Manipur is another debate. I'll come to Manipur. I'm staying on the story right now because I have to go to the other big story. The other big story we're tracking here on India Today. And Shikha Mukherjee, the story today very clearly right now is the situation in Bengal and what's happening in Bengal. But I want to thank all my guests. Weeks after a flare-up over Kailash Mansarovar Yatra or the use of the Lipulekh Pass, Nepal's Prime Minister Balen Shah has reopened that border debate with India. In his first address in the parliament in Nepal, he spoke of alleged encroachments on both sides, saying both countries had encroached upon each other's territory. He called for a negotiated settlement of the dispute. But this remark, it's revived the focus once again on the Kalapani, Lipulekh and Limpidhuria region, most sensitive when it comes to India-Nepal ties. Remember, India and Nepal otherwise have very, very warm civilizational ties. In fact, Prime Minister Narendra Modi, when he had visited Nepal, in his address to the parliament, he said India hadn't won a single war where Nepal hadn't shed blood. And that's a very big statement to make. Between India and Nepal, there's roti beti ka saath. You know, it's like two brother countries. But Kathmandu has since issued a clarification. They said they have comments that have triggered a discussion on the dispute, which

0: course now will either lead to a solution or a flare-up, especially the call that China and UK must be roped in. Why? We get you more in this report.
1: In his very first address to Parliament since assuming office, Nepal's Prime Minister Balendra Shah raked up border disputes with India. Balendra Shah claimed that after becoming Prime Minister, he has learnt that Nepal and India have encroached each other's land.
2: After becoming Prime Minister, I came to know that not only has India encroached on Nepal's land, but Nepal has also encroached on India's land in multiple places. Both the countries have reached out to each other as friends, and we will resolve the situation.
1: The statement has reignited the long-running border dispute between the two neighbours involving Limpia Dhura and Kalapani, which remains a sore point in bilateral ties. India maintains that the territories are part of Uttarakhand and has said that the issue should be addressed through dialogue. The Nepal Prime Minister in his parliament speech said both countries should seek the help of historians, surveyors and experts to resolve the issue. He also told lawmakers that Kathmandu has taken up the matter in China and United Kingdom.
2: We have spoken to both India and China. Government will also raise the matter with UK to find a solution, since the origin of issue is to British India.
1: Hours later, Nepal's foreign ministry clarified that Balendra Shah's comments were related to no man's land encroachments and cross-border occupation between the two countries, rather than any territorial claims. The ministry also said that there are possibilities that land being used by people on the Indian side may lie in Nepalese territory and vice versa. This comes weeks after Nepal objected to the upcoming Kailash Mansarovar Yatra through the long-established Lipu Lake Pass. India has rejected the objection, terming Nepal's claims a unilateral artificial enlargement and calling them untenable. Bureau Report, India Today.
0: I want to quickly cut across and bring into this conversation Lieutenant General Shaukeen Chauhan. General Chauhan is former Indian defense attaché in Nepal. He's also authored multiple books on the brothers India and Nepal. General, welcome. Nepal's Prime Minister Balendra Shah has said that not only India but Nepal too may be occupying territory belonging to the other side. How would you see this statement in Parliament, sir?
3: I think, Gaurav, this is an excellent statement. In one's talk, Balendra Shah has reduced the temperature of this hyper-nationalism that people were talking about in that boundary issue between India and Nepal to a technical point. And, you know, technically, the change is that he has accepted that there could be problems. That's the main thing. And there could be problems both on Nepal's side and the Indian side. And he has given space now for the groups, the expert committee groups, to get together to sort out these technical issues. And
0: okay,
3: I think it's, India must respond with confidence, not insecurity, Gaurav. The Himalayas need stability, not rhetorical escalation. And that's something I've been always talking about. And Nepal and India are too closely connected to become adversarial states.
0: Oh, absolutely. But tell me this. So we've had political commentator and analyst Professor S.D. Muni. He said that Nepal's Prime Minister Balendra Shah deserves to be congratulated, or words to this effect, to, you know, that he accepted that India and Nepal, the boundary issue, isn't a one-sided affair. Now that this has been acknowledged, the complexities on both sides, will it enable the people on both sides who have very warm relations towards each other, roti beti ka saath, as you had once told me, does this help, move towards a durable solution? Is there a desire on both sides to find a solution?
3: Absolutely, Gaurav. Let me explain this to you. when the Nepal Prime Minister referred to technical issues along the India-Nepal border, he was speaking about the practical and cartographic complications that arise along a long, open and historically evolving Himalayan border. You see, we take our background from the Treaty of Sogauli. 1864, right? So yeah. When we, rather 1816, and then of course the handing over of the Madhes districts in 1864. But the main issue is that one has to understand that India-Nepal border is not a militarized Cold War border. It is almost 1,850 kilometers long, open to free movement, interwoven with villages, farms, rivers, communities, forests that have been living together for centuries, Gaurav. And that's something that I said in my book also, when I talked of bridging borders, that this was the border I was talking about, that we need to bridge it. In many sectors, people cross daily for trade. For farming, for employment, for family relationships. That's why they talk of what we call the roti
0: ka rishta. Beti ka saath. Yes. But tell me this, the issue of Lipu Lake and Kala Pani and Limpiduri, and we are putting out those places on the map. India says this is artificial enlargement of Nepal's territorial claims. You've been a defense attaché in Nepal and in a very difficult situation. How difficult will it be to reconcile the two very different narratives in the two countries now?
3: You know, Gaurav, that's what I wanted to talk to you about. I wanted to tell you that there are issues with regard to the boundary pillars. Some of the boundary pillars were placed over decades, many during the British era. Some have shifted, eroded, disappeared, damaged due to floods and due to river course changing, landslides, human activity. And once a pillar moves or disappears, local disagreements naturally emerge, you know, regarding the alignment of the boundary. The second issue relates to the rivers. The present movement of the Kali River is the 18th such shift that has taken place in the mountain rivers. 18th such shift. So in these 18 shifts, we looked at the time when the Treaty of Sogauli was signed, that it should have been at the center of the river between both of us. That center has changed. And that's the issue why we seem to have a problem. And with now the Prime Minister Balin Shah saying that, look, it could be technical issues and it could be an issue between both countries. Both countries are at fault. Both countries could have complications. These are the complications he's talking about. Now, he's given us the space for expert committees to go through this before. Again.
0: But sir, the Kailash Mansarovar Yatra, that's passed through Lipu Lake for such a long time and it's resumed in 2026 this year after such a long gap. Nepal now says they've objected to this. This route has been used since 1950s, 1954. So why would Nepal, predominantly a Hindu country, have an objection with pilgrimage through this route unless it's becoming a geopolitical flashpoint?
3: It's not a flashpoint. We have been doing it since forever. It is just that after the situation to Lipu Lake Pass came about through, I think, a public release by us, Nepal started objecting. But Lipu Lake has long been taken as what we used to term as the tri-junction between India, Nepal and Tibet. And which now is a part of China. So if that's the tri-junction, that means Lipu Lake was always a tri-junction. And that's what we've always said, that our pilgrims have always gone through Lipu Lake. So the fact that the Prime Minister has removed nationalism and brought in technicalities means he's given space now for the two countries to work it out through their expert committees.
0: Okay. General Shaugin Chauhan, for joining me here on this India Today special broadcast, sir, many thanks. For another perspective and a diplomatic perspective, I now want to bring into this conversation Ambassador Rakesh Sood, India's former ambassador to Nepal. Ambassador, welcome. While nationalism may have been removed, but Is there an attempt to bring in international forces? And should a red flag go up? Because Balen Shah, while he talks about Kalapani, Lipu Lake, saying that, these are issues, are outstanding issues that need to be resolved. Nepal's prime minister wants to involve countries like China. And historically, he says, since it was British India, he also wants to involve the United Kingdom. How would you look at that, sir?
4: Well, when we started the pilgrimage through Lipu Lake, I mean, first of all, let's understand one thing. There is a long history to it. Right? Yes. As General Chauhan also said, the agreement on the boundary goes back to 1816 Treaty of Sugauli.
0: Yes.
4: That basically says up the River Kali and to its origin. Now, there has always been a dispute about which side the origin is, because if you go up the river, you come to a place called Garbeyang in Dharchula district. Incidentally, both districts, bordering districts in India and Nepal, are called Dharchula.
0: Yes.
4: So you can get very easily confused. But anyway, if you go up the course of the river and then you come to a place called Gunji. And from there, you have various tributaries which are coming in from the eastern side as well as from the western side. Now, which is the actual main tributary was never decided in 1816.
0: Yes.
4: However, in 1817, when the Nepali king there tried to take control of two villages called Nadi and Kuti on the western side, the British, who had negotiated this treaty, wrote to him saying that this is not permissible, and Kalapani, which are the springs from where the river originates, is supposed to be the primary tributary. That was 1817.
0: Right.
4: So therefore, it remained like that. And obviously, we inherited these boundaries.
0: But sir, today when the Nepalese Prime Minister suggests bringing in UK to try and find a solution, that clearly would be unacceptable to India.
4: I don't. Even the UK ambassador has said, I'm not interested. It is for India and Nepal. So I don't think UK has any interest in getting in. So let's not get worked up about that.
0: Right. So how do you find find a solution with Balen Shah? One, how do you read his statement in terms of, is he reaching out to India or is he trying to create a situation more difficult for India?
4: Let's understand one thing. We stopped the pilgrimages. When we started the pilgrimages through Lipu Lake, at that time also the Nepalese had protested and said 54. That they had sent a yes, in 2015, or even earlier, actually. And they had said that they had protested to us and to China, saying that this is disputed territory, so we need to work out a modus vivendi. Nothing much happened. The thing continued. The difference is that in 2020, because of domestic political problems, purely yes. domestic political problems, the then Prime Minister K.P. Sharma Oli, whose coalition was collapsing and he was going to lose power, decided to use this. Because in May of 2020, we had been working on it. We had what was called a Kacha track yes. that went from Dharchula to Lipu Lake Pass. Now, that Border Roads Organization had made into a Pakka road. Yes. In May of 2020, Mr. K.P. Sharma Oli, the then Prime Minister, decided that this has been done without consultation with us. So he made that a nationalism kind of an issue, because he wanted to save his
0: skin
4: chair. So he wanted to save his prime ministership. And
0: sir,
4: therefore, hang on. Let me finish, please. And so, therefore, he went and got a constitutional amendment passed.
0: Yes.
4: Unilaterally changing the map of Nepal. Now, 2020 also happened to be the time when the Galwan crisis took place. So,
0: Yes. We
4: did not have any pilgrims going that side. It has only going to be resumed. It is only going to be resumed now.
0: In 2026.
4: So,
0: Yes. Because
4: we announced that the resumption, there were people who picked it up and talked about it. Now, as far as Balin Shah is concerned, and we've seen the walking back from the foreign ministry, now the question is that this is not going to be worked out at the level of foreign secretaries because
0: Yes. By
4: doing what he did, what KP Sharma Oli did, he changed the flag.
0: Yes.
4: He passed a constitutional amendment. Now they have currency notes with that map of Nepal, which actually includes a part of this territory which they consider theirs, but which is not so historically. Now, given that situation, this requires political understanding. It requires a give and take. There are two areas where there is a relative area of uncertainty. One is in the south, Susta, which is the Naraini River, which we call Gandak or Gandaki, as it enters. Now, in that area, because the river shifts course, there are often areas which move this side or that side, depending on which tributary or which side of the river you are on. And then there is this area. Now, this area is obviously crucial. And let me just finish by concluding and telling you that, look, the British intended very clearly that the path to Lipu Lake, which was at that time the predominant trading route to Tibet in 1816, 1817, would remain under their jurisdiction. They would not have ever handed it over to Nepal. Because then they
0: Let that be the last word on this part of the show. Ambassador Sood, for joining me here on India Today, many thanks. But before we wrap up the show, I quickly want to take you through the latest developments that are coming in on the West Asia front. Now, Washington, D.C. and Tehran, they both insist there's a ceasefire in place. But the battlefield tells us a very different story. The United States has bombed Iranian missile and radar sites on the Keshem Island. They've also bombed two drone launch centers and command and control centers on Keshem Islands and on Gorokh. Now, Iran has responded. Iran fired multiple drones and missiles targeting a U.S. base in Kuwait, saying that this is where the missiles were fired from. So this is a retaliatory strike. Israel, meanwhile, has intensified its offensive on Lebanon. They've seized a very significant, strategically very significant 900-year-old castle called Beaufort. Now, is West Asia once again on the verge of another massive escalation despite ceasefire being in place? Or is the ceasefire there only in name? That's a story we'll be tracking very, very closely. Because as far as the security forces in Israel are concerned, they've got clear orders from Israel's Prime Minister Benjamin Netanyahu that they need to completely degrade the Hezbollah, not just south of Litani, now south of Zehrani River. That's a story we'll be tracking. That's all I have for you on India First this evening. Many thanks for watching.

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watching News Today at 9 p.m. I'm Preeti Chaudhary. Our big talking points this evening: CBSE online marking mess. Should government order a probe? Did CBSE favor Co-Em Edutech? Should it take questions, come clean? How can CBSE ensure justice to students? All of that discussed over the course of the next 45 minutes. Allow me to take you through the headlines first. CBSE re-evaluation portal, which was supposed to be launched from today, is yet to go live due to tech glitches. Parliamentary panel on education to now review use of on-screen marking and issues faced by students. Political war rages on over CBSE mess. LOP Rahul Gandhi has accused CBSE for charging money from students and profiting from its own mistakes. BJP hits back Rahul for politicizing students' future. Commercial LPG prices hiked once again. Rates increased from 42 to rupees 53.50 per cylinder across India. Government cites supply chain disruptions caused by tensions in West Asia. Row over Bengal LOP endorsement letter. Two TMC MLAs expelled after they claimed that their signatures were forged. Probe launched by COP CID once again summons Abhishek Banerjee, asks him to appear on June 8. XTN BJP chief Annamalai in Delhi amidst new party launch buzz says will clear the air in 2 days. This comes after posters with his face emerge in Coimbatore, which says fearless minds have no limits. Tamil Nadu Chief Minister Vijay holds mega Thanksgiving rally in Trichy. Says TN chose their brother not to become CM but to serve them. Also lashes out at AIA, DMK and DMK for plotting to keep them out of power. Ahead of oath taking ceremony in Bengaluru, DKS and Siddaramaiah in Delhi to finalise new cabinet. Meet with High Command was scheduled today but is now being postponed. Key meet now likely to take place tomorrow. In a big boost for the Air Force, India issues letter of request for France for 114 Rafale jets worth 3.25 lakh crore. Out of this, 90 jets to be made in India. And broadcaster for the upcoming 2026 FIFA is finalized. Zee Entertainment secures broadcast rights for the marquee tournament. Matches will be telecast on their newly launched sports channel Zee5.

0: All right, with the latest news break coming in, CBSC was to put out its re-evaluation portal, launch it today at 2 p.m. to address grievances. Well, it hasn't quite happened, and it's 9 p.m. at night. The relaunch apparently delayed due to technical glitches. Earlier, had the CBC had posted on the social media platform X saying, "Dear students, verification and re-evaluation portal will go live soon. Official announcement to follow." The parliamentary committee meeting tomorrow to review use of on-screen marking in grade 12 CBSE examinations and issues faced by students consequently. And the latest right now is, viewers, at 2 p.m. this afternoon, the CBSE had to launch a re-evaluation portal. But the website hasn't been upped because of, lo behold, technical glitches. I want to cut across right now to my colleague Anmol Bali, who's joining us live with the latest. Anmol, 2 p.m. was the time when this re-evaluation portal was to be launched by the CBSE to address all possible grievances. But it's 9 p.m. The portal hasn't been launched. The CBSE, which one would think is rather shameful, is saying it hasn't been upped because of technical glitches.
1: Preeti, this is not the very first time that we are seeing a technical glitches. Because of that, students are facing problem. Earlier also, we have seen that post-result, a portal was opened for the student to access their scanned answer sheets, and many of the students have faced glitches and technical problems while they were trying to get their answer sheet, while they were trying to submit the payment. And now, after that, it was seen that CBSE said that post-result, again, the portal will be opened around 29th of May. Then it was scheduled for the June 1, but today also CBSE has failed to open their portal, post-result portal. If I'll show you the current status of the portal, I have just opened the CBSE website, and I'll show you here. You can clearly see written here, site under updation and will be available soon. So students across India, lakhs of students, those who want to file their grievances, those who want to know their answers, those who want to know why their number was deducted, why their marks were deducted, are still waiting CBSE to relaunch, to open their website. But still CBSE hasn't figured out what's the problem, because recently you have seen that Education Minister Dharmender Pradhan has also roped in people from IIT Kanpur as well as from IIT Madras. But still CBSE is not figuring out what is the problem. And tomorrow we can see that a parliamentary committee of 31 member of parliament of the education under the Digvijay Singh will be calling Sanjay Kumar from the Education Ministry and other offices from the CBSE and various other people, those who are related to CBSE OSM system, will be called, and they will be asked question that why this new system was introduced, which has now become a bone for CBSE, Education Ministry as well as BJP. Preeti.
0: For joining us, nearly 18.5 lakh students to be precise, looking for this re-evaluation portal to be launched. It was, at least what we've been given to understand, was to be launched at about 2 p.m. And what is rather shameful right now, viewers, is that it is 9 p.m. at night, and the reason is a technical glitch. But, to get our viewers an understanding of the larger story, it's not just the CBSE OSM, on-screen marking system, which is right now under controversy, and why, we'll delve into that later. It's been NEET, it's been CBSE, it's been CEUT. From the NEET paper leak controversy to CBSE marking row, India's examination system is facing very tough questions. Now, a class 12 student's investigation, yes, a student's investigation from class 12 into the company behind CBSE's on-screen marking platform has triggered a massive controversy and a political storm, with Rahul Gandhi now demanding answers and the tender process itself coming under scrutiny. My colleague Anmol filed this report.
2: India's exam system is failing its students. First, the All India Medical Entrance, NEET, conducted by the National Testing Agency, was cancelled after question paper leak. Now, the CBSE is under fire for lapses in the Class 12 evaluation process. After the controversy surrounding the on-screen marking introduced by CBSE for Class 12 board exams, damaging revelations have put the spotlight on the company that backed the contract for providing the software for evaluation. At the heart of the storm is Coemd EduTech, the firm that won the bid. A class 12 student, Sarthak Siddhant, has flagged several alleged irregularities in the tender process. Armed with documents, Sarthak pointed to a series of changes made before the contract was awarded.
3: My basic claim is that this the Central Board of Secondary Education, CBSE, rewrote the rules to favor co-amped EduTech. Why did CBSE take three times to finalize a vendor?
2: Among the changes under scrutiny is a clause that disqualified firms for post-past performance that was removed entirely. Blacklisting norms were also relaxed. Earlier, any past blacklisting could disqualify a bidder. The final tender barred only firms that were currently blacklisted. The software capability benchmark was lowered from level 5 to level 3, a change critics claim made co-amped eligible. And another requirement disappeared altogether. Bidders were no longer required to own the source code of their software. The issue soon turned political. Leader of opposition Rahul Gandhi amplified the allegations, asking a pointed question. Who wanted co-amped to win? He also met class 12 students, including Vedant, who first raised questions about his misplaced answer sheets.
4: The second is over-centralization. So you've taken the whole system and you've centralized the whole system. So if there's a problem, it's a critical failure of the system.
2: The controversy has also revived scrutiny of co-amped's earlier avatar, Globarena Technologies, linked to the 2019 Telangana exam row. The company faced questions after discrepancies in results. Over 3 lakh students were initially marked failed. Several technical and administrative lapses were alleged. 23 students allegedly died by suicide following the mishandling of the exam results. However, courts later found no wrongdoing by the company. The CBSE has strongly rejected allegations that it favoured co-amped. It says the contract was awarded through a transparent process. No rules were bent and co-amped met all technical and financial criteria. Meanwhile, Parliament's Standing Committee on Education, headed by Congress MP Digvijay Singh, met on Monday. Sources tell India Today, opposition MPs sought answers from the NTA chief on NEET paper leak. They questioned the NTA over reports that the Indian Air Force could be roped in for the transportation of question papers for the retest planned on June 21st. NTA and CBSE, country's premier institutions in the field of education, are now under the scanner. But will anyone be held accountable or will it be business as usual? Bureau Report, India Today.
0: All right, viewers, before we cut across to our political panelists and our guests this evening, there are certain questions that we pose. Was the CBSE ill-prepared for online market? Did the CBSE favour co-amped EduTech? And should the government order an investigation immediately on the CBSE picking a particular firm through the basis of tender? Were rules changed? Seemingly they were, where the tender was concerned. How can CBSE ensure justice to young students? I want to cut across now to Dr. Jyoti Gupta, Director, Principal, an expert member governing body, CBSE member, standing committee, NCTE, city coordinator, CBSE. I'm also joined by young students this evening, Argam Jain, CBSE class 12 student, Ananya Sharma, Bhavan Vidyalaya, Chandigarh CBSE student, Arjun Sharma, CBSE student, 12th class. Arjun was also one of the students today who met Rahul Gandhi. I'd like to begin right now with Argam Jain. Argam Jain, You gave your class 12 CBSE examination. You felt at least, or you have seen the full scale of the rollout of OSM, on-screen marking system. Are you happy with the results? Did you find any discrepancies? What was your own lived experience of this?
5: No, ma'am, I totally disagree with the OSM system.
0: What happened? Can you take us through? Because can you take us through your experience?
5: Your voice is not audible.
0: Can you hear me, Argam? All right, we're going to come back to Argam. Let's bring in Ananya Sharma. Ananya, You're also a class 12 student. You gave your CBSE examination. You also felt and experienced the full rollout of the on-screen marking system. What was your experience with it?
6: Honestly, for myself, I did not really face any discrepancies in my marks. I got around the same amount of marks that I had expected. Moreover, I have spoken to a few people, a few close relatives of mine were involved in the checking process. And according to them, it was a fair process. And even I feel so, because my marks were around the range I had expected.
0: So you were happy with the OSM system. You had no problems. And you're saying that it worked out in your favor. You didn't see any discrepancy.
6: No, I think that CBSE needs to do its homework. But then again, OSM system also offers accountability and transparency. So that is a plus point of the OSM system. CBSE needs to do some homework, but again...
0: So Ananya, no discrepancy between what you wrote and the marks that were awarded?
6: I was expecting around 96-97%. I had to settle for 95.4%. But then again, some mistakes happen, and I cannot really question the system for a few mistakes or few marks.
0: Okay, fair point. Let's bring in Argham Jain back into this conversation. Argham, if you can hear me now, you don't. Do we have Argham? Okay, Argham, I believe you don't, like you said, agree with the on-screen marking system. You said there was a discrepancy in what you wrote and the marks that were awarded.
5: Yes, ma'am. Ma'am, in English exam, I expected around 90 plus marks, but I really got 33 out of 80, which is very low than I expected.
0: All right. So you don't agree with the... Yes.
5: And then I applied for a scan sheet. Ma'am, when I find the scan sheet, it was totally embarrassed.
0: It was totally?
5: It was totally mischecked.
0: You saw a complete mischeck of it. What were the issues?
5: Ma'am,
0: what
5: were the issues? Are mostly unchecked.
0: Questions were?
5: Questions are mostly unchecked. Mostly half of the sheet is unchecked.
0: You're saying half of your paper was completely unchecked?
5: Ma'am, may I show you the sheet?
0: Yes, please.
5: Okay, I'm waiting.
0: All right, you do that. I'm coming right back to you, Argham. You know, you get the sheet and we'll come right back to you. I want to go across to Arjun Sharma as well. Arjun, you know, you had some issues clearly. You were also a part of the student group that met the leader of opposition today. What exactly has been the issue, Arjun, where you have faced issues with the OSM system?
7: Got it. So, ma'am, basically, I'm Arjun. First of all, I would like to say I am more like a concerned citizen or a concerned Gen Z, you can say. I'm not exactly directly affected by this issue, but I am raising voice for all those students of class 12 who are affected by the collapse of this education system. I am basically founder of a community of students that's called Gen Azad. We have already hosted two protests till now, like one of the seven students in the New Delhi and the another one a few days ago in Ghaziabad. So basically, I'm speaking for all of my friends who are affected by this education system because I know how OSM system has failed, and we can clearly see it in the blurred sheets that the students have got, their questions missing, and many students haven't got even their sheet till now.
0: All right. So what is it that you've noticed? You completely believe that the OSM system genuinely impacted the quality of evaluation? That is what your understanding has been, Arjun, keeping in mind with the students that you've spoken with. What is the scale of this? How many students are there?
7: In the community, ma'am?
0: Yes.
7: Ma'am, we have to... Basically, I have an Instagram and an X page, and that we have a community of about 300 to 400 followers on both the pages. And other than that, we have a Discord server by the name of Students Union of India that has around 1,000 students in it.
0: In terms of what were the complaints that you got, what are the number of complaints that you have, Arjun? Where they said that their papers didn't quite match what they wrote, or there were discrepancies in terms of the blurred images...
7: There were discrepancies on various fronts, ma'am. If we see, like, if you have attempted the 24th question, and then after that, in many sheets, there was directly the 26th question. The 25th question in between was totally missing. Other than that, we could also see that the sheets were scanned in a haste. Like, the sheets weren't scanned properly. Those were blur. And now, when the sheet were blur at the first point, so how could even the teacher check it when they must have got it? So it's obvious that the OSM system failed because students can't even calculate their own marks. Many of the students can't even calculate their own marks on their sheets. because of the blurred copies.
0: Because the images are so blurred.
7: Yes, because the images are so blurred, the pages are missing. And even if
0: and this was your feedback to the leader of opposition, Arjun, because that is what I think Rahul Gandhi has also posted on social media, correct? So this was the feedback of all you kids who went to meet him.
7: Yes, ma'am, it was majorly this. Other than that, the marking was also incorrect. But that's a separate question that happens every year. So, yeah, the special thing that happened this year with the OSM system was that we can see that the scanning wasn't done properly. After that, the portal didn't work on time, like when there was the period during which you had to get the scanned copies. During that period, you could see that the CBC was continuously extending the date. And even till now, when the time frame in which the students were supposed to get their copies has ended, even now many students haven't got their copies. So, like, how, even if, are they going to apply for the re-evaluation of their marks if they haven't even got their copies?
0: So you're saying many students still haven't got their copies. Okay.
7: Yes,
0: Argham, who is with us, has got his copy. And Argham, you wanted to show us the discrepancies in the paper that you received and what you wrote. Can you show it to us?
5: Yes, ma'am.
0: Okay, so that's Argham. Argham, you can talk us through it because he's turned the camera back onto his screen and he's showing us the issues which were wrong with his examination paper. Argham, talk us through this. What's wrong with it?
5: Ma'am, here you can see I started my question paper from 7th question. Okay?
0: Yes.
5: And here the question was done according to 1st question. First question, second. Remember, so this is 7th.
0: Yeah, so you attempted, and correct me if I'm wrong, you attempted the 7th question. You've written the answer for the 7th question and you've been marked as per what was the 1st question, correct?
5: And yes, 1st question has 10 paths and all parties of 1 marks.
0: And they've given you just 1 mark for that?
5: Yes, ma'am. Ma'am, all the options are correct, what I have written. Ma'am,
0: okay.
5: And, to 8th question. Ma'am, 8th question.
0: Yes, Argham, so tell us, talk us through it. 8th question. You attempted the 8th question and you've been again marked for the 1st question.
5: The marking was done according to 1st question of 7th part. Remember, this is 8th question.
0: Okay, so you attempted 8th question and your marking was once again done for question 1, 7th part of the 1st question, correct?
5: Ma'am, these 3 questions are unchecked.
0: All these 3 questions are unchecked. Now, what are these questions are a part of clearly 1 question? What was the question?
5: Ma'am, this is of literature part.
0: Question number?
5: I'm question number 8. Question number 10th, 4th part.
0: 10th, 4th part. And you're saying they're unchecked. There is a red seal right there. What does red marking say?
5: Ma'am, this is of question 2, but this is 10th question of 4th part.
0: So they have correct, they've marked that, you're saying?
5: Yes, ma'am. Ma'am, and 5th part.
0: And they haven't marked the other parts of that same question?
5: Yes, ma'am. Ma'am, mainly, wait, ma'am. Ma'am, this is 13th question. This is also unchecked.
0: This is unchecked as in it's got a green tick to it, but they haven't marked you for it, you're saying, correct?
5: But no give marks.
0: They have not given marks. Achha, inke marks nahi de hai, aap keh rahe ho.
5: Yes, ma'am. Ma'am, and this is letter, they just give 000.
0: This is the rest of it and they've marked you 0, but these questions have been marked correctly?
5: Yes, ma'am, this is 5th question, but they checked according to 7th question. 7th question has a 5 part and all part contain 1 marks.
0: And you have attempted question number?
5: Yes, ma'am.
0: Question number 5, they have marked you for 7th question.
5: Yes, ma'am. Ma'am, but this is 5th question letter. This is of 5 marks.
0: Okay, and they have marked you thinking it is question 7, right?
5: Yeah. Ma'am, 7th question has a 5th part and all part contain 1 more marks.
0: Okay.
5: Ma'am, it is clearly 1 marks ja to wo de hi nahi sakte fir bhi kisi question mein.
0: Okay. Ma'am. And?
5: Ma'am, these 2 pages are unchecked.
0: Can you zoom in? They have made some...
5: Ma'am, they just put an I option.
0: What does that I option mean?
5: Ma'am, mainly seen.
0: And they have not marked it.
5: Yes, ma'am. Ma'am, this also.
0: Okay, so they neither have given you zero nor have
5: just
0: they...
5: like they ignored this.
0: Sorry? Kya keh rahe hain aap? Phir boliye.
5: They ignored this.
0: They ignored it, you're saying?
5: Yes, ma'am. Ma'am, and these two contain 20 marks.
0: This was 10 to 20 marks. That's what you're saying.
5: Yes, ma'am. Ma'am, this is of 12 marks. This is of 10 marks.
0: Okay. I want to bring in Dr. Jyoti Gupta. Argam, you can turn the camera back to yourself. I want to bring in Dr. Jyoti Gupta. Dr. Jyoti Gupta, you know, we've heard so much. And on Now Live Television, you've had Argam take us through his entire mark sheet. Clearly, there is a huge issue in the OSM system, in the manner in which it was done. And it's right here on our television screen. You had a young child, a young kid, a student who's actually taken us through question by question.
8: You're right here. And I can see the discrepancies in the paper. But what I would like to bring to your notice and to the notice of the children here is that this is not the mistake of CBSE per se. This is the mistake of a teacher and the evaluator who was correcting this paper and who has not followed the marking scheme. And let me tell you, Preeti, that this kind of mistake happens every year when the teachers are checking. See, CBSE does not have the paraphernalia of the evaluators within itself. It is through the schools, it is through the teachers who are teaching, you know, the 11th and 12th, who are the PGTs, they are taken as evaluators. Every school has to fill in the data of every teacher on the OSS portal. From there, the teachers are selected as per their experience, etc. And they are asked to do the evaluation.
0: Dr. Gupta, you know, if one really looks at an international...
8: Let me just tell you, take you through the process. So every year we come across the papers which have been evaluated by the teachers, where the teachers do make the mistakes. But here I would, you know, tell the children that the papers are with CBSE. These are the scanned papers, but the actual copies are also with CBSE. So once they apply for the re-evaluation, not one, but two evaluators will be checking their copies and they will get the marks that they deserve. So it has always happened. Earlier, the re-evaluation was not done. About 10 to 12 years back, the process of re-evaluation was started where the paper could be checked again. Earlier,
0: a fair point. But Dr. Jyoti Gupta, the question is not so much on the evaluators. It's on the way of evaluating, which is the on-screen marking system. And there are two trains of thought on it. One seems to... The on-screen marking system, Dr. Yes. Gupta. And one train of thought is that no country actually really follows the OSM system. You know, if you look across, Singapore doesn't follow it. None of the European nations follow it. But if we need to adopt a system like the OSM, you know, the other thought is that we needed to... roll it out in a phased manner and not maybe subject the senior classes like class 12th and class 10th, where you have board examinations, to the OSM system. You know, roll it out for class 1 to class 5, then strengthen the process and then include the other classes.
8: So this is not the first time that OSM has been brought in. The first time that the OSM was brought in is 2014, if I'm correct. That is the time when we did a pilot with about 5 lakh copies. Then in 2015 and 2016, where about 30 lakh copies were evaluated. So this is not the first time. Mm-hmm. In between, that was stopped because the copies had to be cut to be scanned. The system of scanning the entire booklet was not there. This time, the copies have not been tampered. You can see from the scanned copies that there are also the marks of the staples. So the, you know, the scanning was done just by... you know, flipping the pages, and the scanners, the heavy duty scanners, were scanning the papers. Whenever the blurred copy came to us as evaluators, because I was a part of the pilot project also, I was a part of all the trainings, and I was the CNS as well, where about 14-15 subjects got evaluated under me. So whenever there was a blurred copy, the evaluators had to reject it. And when it was rejected, that means it had to be scanned again. In case that was not scannable, there are 13,000 copies that were checked manually. Okay.
0: So, Dr. Gupta, because I'm running short of time, a pilot that clearly seemed to have failed in 2016. Because,
8: no,
0: like you said,
8: fail. No,
0: then why did we discontinue?
8: Fail.
0: Then why did we discontinue?
8: No, no, it did not fail. It did not fail.
0: Why did we discontinue it?
8: So that was a pilot. That was when I'm talking about 2016, 2017. Then COVID also came in. Where were the exams after that? So after that, when they were building the technology, there's a lot of difference between the pre-COVID technology and the technology now. And going forward, this technology is only going to be strengthened. So
0: okay, but the deliberation, Dr. Like Gupta, today is going forward.
8: And I think marking. So
0: but Dr. Like Gupta, I think the operative word is manually. In your answer itself, going forward. And the fact is, there are students who have suffered at the back of this complete rollout of the OSM on-screen marking system, where you've had so many cases.
8: The CBSC is trying its best. It will give them a fair. Evaluation and the.
0: But
8: fair
0: madam,
8: mark.
0: Right now their best doesn't. Their best isn't good enough. Their
8: so
0: best isn't good enough, and a lot
8: from
0: of parents.
8: This
0: and
8: channel of yours is probably plead with these children to have the patience and tell the authorities to.
0: No, you know, ma'am, can I tell you, Dr. Gupta? The fact is, sometimes the students have had enough. They've had too much patience, some would say.
8: Well, see,
0: and these are questions the
8: CBSE
0: now needs to answer
8: even
0: on multiple levels. I just, ma'am, it's not an argument
8: down.
0: Between you and I. I think where patience
8: should,
0: is concerned, now questions need to be answered. I just need to... Okay, Arjun, you want to come in very quickly? I need to go to our panelists. Go ahead, make your point.
7: Yes, ma'am. I just want to ask Jyoti, ma'am, one thing. She just said, I guess, that the blurred copies were rejected and they were manually checked in the case that if they were... if the copies were scan blur. But here, I do not have the name. But if I show you on my mobile, this is a copy that I have of a student that's clearly blur and it was checked too. That means those copies reach the students.
0: Yeah, fair point. So there have been a lot of gaps. There have been a lot of loopholes and the CBSC has messed up, ma'am. One can say have patience. The CBSC is doing its best. No, the CBSC is not doing its best. The CBSC now needs to come and answer questions. I want to just go back. Ma'am, allow me to just go back to the kids once again, because there are kids in this panel who say, like Ananya says, she trusts the system. Just by a show of hands between the three of you, how many of you trust the OSM system? Okay, so there's 1:2. You trust? Okay, who all? I don't. Argam, do you trust the OSM on-screen marking system? Aapko trust hai uspe?
5: No, ma'am.
0: नहीं है ना तो फिर हाथ नीचे करो और
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0: But so Dr. Gupta, all of this should have been done away with before these kids had their papers in their hands, madam. All of this should have been done away with. And today the CBSC, I am so sorry, as strong as an institution the CBSC is, the CBSC has itself some tough questions to answer.
8: They are there with CBSC, they are not lost.
0: Ma'am, the fact is, I think that's a sorry excuse to say the papers are there with the CBSC. The CBSC has let the students down over 18 lakhs and the CBSC needs to take some responsibility and answer some questions. We're going to leave it at that, ma'am. It's not an argument between you and I. The kids have to, like you said, that they need to have patience. No, I think they've run out of patience. Let's cut across right now to our political face-off this evening. Sanju Varma, National Spokesperson, BJP. Saral Patel, National Spokesperson, Congress. Welcome to the show. Appreciate the patience, the both of you. We had some kids on our show as well as an educationist. I want to begin with you, Sanju Varma. These are tough questions today that the CBSC needs to answer, and not just the CBSC, even the Education Ministry needs to answer. Number one, let's begin with the firm that was given the contract. Clearly, to get the tender, rules and regulations were bent. They were changed. And I'm not saying it, so you can train your guns on me. It's a student who has actually done this investigation. So there are loopholes there. And if these changes were made in the tendering process system, why were they made? Were they made to make the administrative process simple? And if not, then were they made to benefit the particular firm that we are speaking of, Coempt Edutech?
9: Preeti, good humoredly, I'm scared to train my guns on you ever more so today. But let me come straight to the point. You know, I was listening.

0: of this, it does not still prove, I repeat, it does not still prove that Globarina, or the new name for Globarina, which is Coempt EduTech Private Limited, was given comparative advantage. So for Rahul Gandhi and the Darbari ecosystem to say that tendering process was reoriented to give comparative advantage to a certain company, I say that is balderdash. That is a whole lot of hogwash. Having said that, and having listened to enlightened students on your show, do I stand with a whistleblower like Sarthak Siddhant? Do I stand with a whistleblower like Nisarg Adhikari or a whistleblower like Vedant Srivastava? Oh, most certainly yes, because they are our future. They have the right to ask questions. But at the same time, let's not try to throw the baby along with the bathwater. Because without being verbose, okay, I'll say two things. When we look at a system, Preeti, there are two things that we need to look at. A, the intent, and B, the policy apparatus. Is the intent in having an on-screen marking for CBSE the right thing? Numerous stakeholders connected to the education, ecosystem have said yes. Within the policy apparatus, I agree. We can argue. Okay. If there was a zonal rollout in 2016, why was that discontinued and then again restarted? Should we have again calling for a zonal rollout?
1: All right, I'll come. Okay, I want to bring in the Congress spokesperson, but, Sanju Verma, you addressed quite a few points and you said, does it make it liable that the Coempt EduTech, the firm, was given, favorably was given the contract? There are some questions that needs to be posed on that as well. Why is the CBSE silent on why eligibility criteria was changed during the tendering process, ma'am? The CBSE is silent. You yourself agreed that the tendering process was changed. At least it seems to suggest that it was changed so one particular firm could enter. Was it the firm that we are speaking of? That's the question, ma'am, which the CBSE needs to answer. Right? I want to bring in Sarah. But ma'am, I'll come back to you. The CBSE needs to answer it. Right? I want to bring in Saral Patel, National Spokesperson, Congress. Saral, to bring you in on this conversation, you've had Rahul Gandhi, you had possibly every leader of the opposition go after the government and the education minister. Are you looking at a very simplistic solution in terms of a sacking, which is a larger issue, which hasn't just plagued this government, it's plagued your government in the past, where you've seen repeated paper leaks? Even when you were in the center, where you were in the state, you can go as far back of losing an election in Rajasthan at the back of it.
2: Preeti, good evening to you, to your viewers, and to my fellow panelists, Sanju Vapmachi. Let us first understand that this is not just about technical glitch, but this is a governance glitch. My friend Sanju Vapmachi spoke about how the intent should be looked at. So if the intent is being looked at, then the competence should also be looked at. That has the intent fructified into this because of the incompetence of the government. So this is not about, one examination. It is about whether India's student can still trust India's India's institution. Because every year, millions of young Indians spend years and years preparing for competitive exams. Their parents take loans, spend their life saving and make enormous sacrifices, believing that hard work and merit will be rewarded. But what happens? Paper leak after paper leak. In last 10 years alone, India has witnessed 89 examination paper leaks. So this is not a one-off thing. This is BJP's governance model speaking for itself. 48 exams had to be reconducted. Nearly 1.4 crore candidates have been affected. So this is clearly a pattern. This cannot be brushed off as a one-off thing. So, for last 12 years, we have been hearing that every small achievement in this country has been credited to the Prime Minister Modi. India wins a cricket match, credit Prime Minister. There is a hand pump inaugurated somewhere, credit Prime Minister. If it rains, if it's too sunny, credit the Prime Minister. Fine, we are happy to do that. But then every major failure must also have an owner. You cannot privatize the success and socialize the failure. You cannot take credit for every achievement of 140 crore Indians and then disappear when 89 paper leaks destroy the future of India's youth. So if Prime Minister gets credit, who takes the responsibility? And my friend spoke about that, this

0: was not done. There is no evidence to suggest. So to that, the changes in RFP recalibrations helped a specific company. So
1: okay.
0: Let's look
1: so those
0: at
1: are questions that have been asked.
0: Point.
1: I want to take final comments from the both of you. Final comments. And Sanjeev Verma, let me begin with the same question that I asked you. You admitted that changes were made in the tendering process. Do you think young students, parents of those students, the people of India don't deserve to know what the changes made because it would have administratively, technically helped the process? What that's why the changes made? Because it seems right now, Sanjeev Verma, to everyone, the changes were made for Coempt Edutech to back the contract over another company called TCS. So let's address the elephant in the room. Number two, the sheer fact on why the opposition is going after the education minister. It's not just CBSE, it's CEUT. You saw the visuals of what happened yesterday. Before that, it's NEET.
2: Okay. Preeti, am I audible?
1: Ma'am, you're audible, very audible.
2: Yes. So let me come straight to the point. You know, let me throw the gauntlet back at the Congress party. Somebody sneezes in Jhumri Talaiya, Narendra Modi ka istifa mangiye. Somebody has a sore throat, Narendra Modi is to blame. Somebody has a small headache, Narendra Modi ka istifa mangiye. And let me say one thing. Coempt Edutech Private Limited won the contract for OSM marking system by 1.7% on a 50 crore contract, which means the difference between OSM and its nearest competitor in terms of winning the contract was a hefty 85 lakhs, which is not a small amount for a small contract of 50 crore rupees. So please let us not try and, you know, behave like Agatha Christie and Alfred Hitchcock. Let the investigative agencies do their job. And I want to say one thing. I agree. There has been more...
1: Ma'am, Sanjeev Verma, can I ask you a question? We've been trying to figure this out all evening. Where did you get the figure of 50 lakh contract? Because the CBSE hasn't given
2: crore.
1: It. 50 crore this contract. I beg your pardon. Where have you got the figure of a 50 crore contract, ma'am? I really want to know the source of that data.
2: Preeti, 1.7% on a 50 crore contract is there in the public domain. After the debate is over, I can send you the...
1: Ma'am, please send it to us because that contract that you are speaking of also speaks of you bag one contract and the number of contracts that you get, Aage. You and I both know it. Let's not get into, you know, okay, fine. Finish up. Make your point. I'll go to Saral and we can end this.
2: Yes. I'm very glad you're holding the BJP to such a high standard and putting a gun to my head.
1: Ma'am, I am not holding the BJP. I am holding the CBSE and education minister of this country. I hope you'll do the same.
2: Preeti, can
1: yes.
2: I please finish with being heckled by you? Because you are known to give time to everybody. Fairly. You can ask me whatever you want to. I really don't have any, problems with that. You should be asking me the tough questions. Let me say one thing. Everybody who's asking the CBSE questions, you must. You're asking the Modi government questions, you must. You're asking Dharmendra Pradhan questions, you must. But, bhai sahab, Darbari ecosystem, mujhe ye bataye, and I don't mean Preeti Chaudhary, who's very fair. 39 paper leaks under Prithviraj Chauhan in 2012 when he was the chief minister of Maharashtra. I was not in politics then. Sara ka sara Darbari ecosystem. Unke muh mein dahi jam gaya tha. Rahul Gandhi ke muh mein dahi jam gaya tha.
1: Ma'am, all those questions were asked. I asked Saral Patel. Let me ask him again because I'm running out of time. So I'm going to ask Saral Patel. Okay, Saral Patel, very, okay, I just want to, okay, we've got news break coming in on this. Sources have told us Education Ministry begins action in the matter. Reports sought over awarding of contract to Coempt Edutech. Tender process details, related documents all collected. Ministry sources say strict action against officials found accountable. All right, Saral Patel, the good thing is that the Education Ministry has kicked in.
0: No, they always kick in after the horses have bolted. This is the classic case of that. There have been 89 paper leaks. In all of that, my friend Sanjeev Verma can enlighten us that how many arrests have been made and how many cases have reached its logical conclusion. And why, if the culprits are brought to the book, why do the papers and such kind of issues keep happening again and again? And my friend Sanjeev Verma seems more focused on winning this debate. state, but she doesn't care about a student losing a year, a family losing its entire life saving, a parent losing faith in the system, and the nation losing the trust in institutions. And she cleverly said that, you know, that doesn't mean that one company was favored over other. Any, you ask any person down on the road, any layman will tell you that TCS is a more competent and more competent company than
1: Saral, appreciate you joining us. I don't have the time. Sanju Verma and Saral Patel, thank you. I'll invite you back on the show tomorrow because it's a story that we would be keeping a keen eye on and debating on both 9 p.m. and also at 7 p.m. tomorrow. All right, let's cut across right now. I believe we have Atishi, leader of opposition in the Delhi Assembly. Atishi joins us. Atishi, there have been multiple cases. First NEET, CBSE, CEUT. But do you think asking for the resignation of the education minister is a very simplistic demand of a very complicated issue?
3: See, I think Preeti, it's very clear. The problem is not with the education system. The problem is with the people who are running this system. This is, if there was a one-off error, if one time the NEET paper got leaked, if one time there was a problem with the CUET, then one can write it off to a mistake. Now it is very, very clear that the people who are running the education system, be it the education minister or be it the prime minister of this country, who has repeatedly, year on year, had these pariksha pe charcha with students, has written a book called Exam Warriors, but his education ministry cannot carry out even one exam successfully. And Preeti, please understand this. Entrance exams like NEET, SSC, UPSC, these are the tickets for children from lower middle class families, from middle class families, to pull their families up. This is the ladder for social mobility. This is the means by which children's dreams and aspirations get fulfilled. They think that if we work hard and we study hard, then we can clear these entrance exams and give ourselves and our families a better life. But today, this entire system has collapsed. NEET paper is getting repeatedly leaked. SSC paper got leaked. CUET, from the time it has started, not 1 year has the CUET paper been conducted successfully and without any crisis. Please tell me, why is it that despite so many mistakes, why doesn't the Prime Minister dismiss his Education Minister? Why doesn't the Education Minister come out and resign? It is very clear he's incompetent. It is very clear he can't do this job. Then why is the Education Minister not being removed? That is the big question.
1: Atishi, there's a standing committee in Parliament looking at a lot of these issues, because if now the opposition is going to band together, it seems like a witch hunt where you're looking at the asking for the resignation of the education minister, you're going after the government. It's not as simplistic as that, Atishi, because paper leaks, issues with examination haven't just existed or aren't just what you call the legacy of this government. It's been happening throughout. It's happened in the states that you have run as well.
3: Preeti, look at the consistency of disaster that is happening. Since CUET has started, not 1 year has CUET been conducted without any problems. I used to study in Delhi University. Delhi University, every year for decades, used to start on 16th of July. All the admissions of colleges would be completed. And 16th of July classes used to start, and this has been happening for decades, except from when the CUET started. Now, every year, the session starts maybe in the end of August, maybe in the beginning of September, one does not know when, because the CUET process is not complete. CUET exam has got delayed once already in this cycle. The next time when the CUET exam had to happen, students were waiting outside for hours, and there was a technical glitch because of which the exam could not start. Now, for thousands of those students, CUET will get scheduled again. We do not know when the results will come. We do not know when the admissions will happen. Second, NEET. This is the third time in the tenure of the current education minister that the NEET paper has gotten leaked. Every year, lakhs of students are taking the NEET exam. 20 lakh students take the exam. So these are the dreams and aspirations of 20 lakh families. Their sweat and blood has gone into the preparation for these exams. Families spent their hard-earned earnings, their savings, into helping their children get coaching for these NEET exams. Children study hard, often staying away from home, often living in difficult circumstances to prepare for these entrance exams. And then what happens? Then the paper gets leaked. How is any young person going to have faith in this system when it has been shown that time after time the system fails, and yet when the system fails, no one is accountable? The education minister does not even need to come out and make a statement. And after so many failures, you know, Preeti, in schools, you fail once, you're given a second chance. You fail twice, the school usually removes you from the class. And they tell you, we will not keep you here any longer. The very education system, which is not ready to keep students after they have failed twice, is now letting an education minister fail time on time, and is yet not ready to take any action.
1: Okay. Well, the education minister has come out and made a statement. It's not that he hasn't. He's made multiple statements. And the latest in terms of the question mark on the contract that was awarded to the firm for OSM, on-screen marking for CBSE, the latest coming in is that the education ministry has sought all paperwork, all documentations from the CBSE. And if there is an issue, then action will be taken quick and prompt. At least that's what's coming in from the education ministry. Thank you, Adarshi, for joining us. We're going to slip into a quick break. When we return, we shift the spotlight on stories that rarely find the spotlight, because a cliche, the tyranny of distance. Coming up on the other side, water has now become a daily struggle for residents in Uttar Pradesh's Gabrai. Our Get Real segment after the short commercial break. Stay tuned.

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my sincere appreciation for Prime Minister Shri Narendra Modi and His Majesty the Sultan of Oman for their leadership in making this free trade agreement happen, for their constant guidance and support and clear direction to both teams to conclude this agreement in a very fair, equitable and balanced manner.

Victory in sport calls for celebration, but there's a huge divide between celebrations and chaos. Unfortunately, RCB's second successive IPL title win was all about the latter. From pulling down barricades to smashing public property, the celebrations turned into outright vandalism. Unruly crowds assembled at prominent public places and set the roads ablaze. All of this as an expression of joy. Not caring for their own safety or others', some climbed trees to set off the fireworks, while others performed push-ups right next to burning crackers. Reckless abandon replaced any sense of responsibility as fans even jumped on cars and performed dangerous stunts on two-wheelers. The delirious fans had to be lathi charged as police tried to restore law and order. RCB may have lifted the trophy, but on the streets, it was law and order and common sense that took the biggest hit. Sports Bureau, India Today.

0: Good evening, you're watching India First. I'm Gaurav Sawant. Trinamool Congress Supremo Mamata Banerjee has expelled two party MLAs, Ritubrata Bandopadhyay and Sandeepan Saha, from the party. And this expulsion comes after Bandopadhyay and Saha raised allegations about fake signatures and appointment of party leader or leader of opposition, deputy leader and chief whip in the assembly. Saha, in fact, went on record to allege due process is not being followed and party leaders are not being heard by the party high command. But this no longer is an internal party matter. The CID, or the Criminal Investigation Department of the West Bengal Police, they've launched an independent investigation, and teams have even reached party MP and General Secretary Abhishek Banerjee's residence. And this indicates that there's serious trouble in the TMC ranks. The Diamond Harbour model was already in the line of fire, but Mamata Banerjee is facing fire on multiple fronts. For example, on the 31st of May, a scheduled meeting of the newly elected TMC MLAs had to be called off after only 20 of the 80 party MLAs attended this meeting. This was a meeting that was called at Mamata Banerjee's residence, but this isn't a one-off. On the 20th of May, of the 80 MLAs of the Trinamool Congress, only 35 turned up for a TMC sit-in or a dharna protest near Ambedkar statue in the Bengal Assembly premises. This was a dharna or a sit-in against post-poll violence and hawker eviction drive in Bengal. Again, this isn't the only such instance where a large number of party MLAs, elected MLAs, newly elected MLAs, have stayed away from crucial meetings called by Mamata Banerjee. And then there have been a spate of resignations in Bengal. On the 31st of May, the Diamond Harbour Municipal Board had to be dissolved after 9 TMC councillors quit. Then on the 29th of May, Abhijit Majumdar, the Assam chief of the Trinamool Congress, he put in his papers. He resigned from TMC. Just 2 days earlier, on the 27th of May, TMC MP Kakoli Ghosh Dastidar, she stepped down as the president of All India Trinamool Mahila Congress. We'll talk about what's happening. Is there a mutiny in Mamata's ranks in Bengal? That's our top focus story. This comes at a time when Abhishek Banerjee was targeted and there's a full-on war of words between the BJP and the TMC. The TMC says this is Gunda Raj of the Shubhendu Adhikari government. The BJP hits right back and says this is manifestation of people anger against the Trinamool Congress and especially Abhishek Banerjee. That's coming up. Coming up at 8:30 tonight, Nepal's newly elected Prime Minister has stirred a hornet's nest. In his first parliament speech, Nepal's newly elected Prime Minister Balen Shah, he said that territorial encroachments along the India-Nepal border, it's not a one-sided issue. He said both countries are occupying land that's claimed by the other. Now, this may be seen as an honest admission and perhaps it removes that staunch nationalism from the discussion. But what he went on to say has stirred a hornet's nest. He then went on to say that China and the United Kingdom should take an interest in the border issue, or words to that effect. Why should China and UK, and why UK, why should they be involved in what's happening here? Any issue between two brother nations has to be sorted out bilaterally, and this is where multiple red flags have gone up. Also, US bombs missile launch sites and radar stations on Kesham Islands, and Iran targets a US base or attempts to target a US base in Kuwait. Kuwait said, of course, those missiles were intercepted. Both sides insist there is a ceasefire that remains in place. But just look at that ceasefire. Is it only in name? And that images, that image that you see on your television screen, Israel launched a fierce attack deeper inside Lebanon. And Israel has taken control of a 900-year-old fort in the southern part of Lebanon. This is Beaufort. It's a 900-year-old fort which was a part of the Crusades. This is where the Christian forces had assembled before they went on for another attack. Beaufort. Now the question is war about to flare up once again in West Asia? We get to that story. But first, our top story from Bengal. former West Bengal Chief Minister Mamata Banerjee, the TMC Supremo, she's expelled two party MLAs, even as there is an intense conversation about mutiny in her ranks. Sandeepan Saha and Ritabrata Banerjee, they're the two MLAs who've been expelled on a day or a day after nearly 61 of 80 elected MLAs skipped a very crucial MLA meeting called in Kolkata. And this isn't the only trouble within the TMC. The Bengal CID is now investigating a complaint filed by Saha and Banerjee in connection with these alleged fake signatures case involving TMC's endorsement of Chattopadhyay as leader of opposition in the state assembly. Saha, in fact, spoke of absence of any consultation process or due process in the appointment of the party leader or LOP or deputy leader or even the chief whip. Our Bengal Bureau gets you our top story tonight.
1: If a bruising electoral defeat wasn't enough, the Trinamool Congress is now staring at turmoil within the party as well. Mamata Banerjee was forced to cancel a meeting on Sunday due to poor turnout. The meeting, convened at Mamata's Kalighat residence in the backdrop of the attacks on party leaders, was skipped by 60 MLAs. Mamata Banerjee has alleged a ploy by the BJP to turn her party MLAs against her.
2: Trinamool Congress-er MLA-der police diye bhoy dekhano hocche ebong tader porishkar bola hocche dol bhangun.
1: The absenteeism only adds to the party's troubles. The CID is probing alleged discrepancies in TMC MLA's signatures in a party letter to the Assembly Secretariat, nominating the leader of opposition. The probe team has summoned TMC MP Abhishek Banerjee for questioning. The TMC has now expelled two of its MLAs, Ritabrata Banerjee and Sandeepan Saha, who sounded alarm over the fake signatures.
3: There was no resolution about the legislative party or the LOP or any other post on 6th. On 19th, we were asked that when we are signing to put the date as 6th. We had done that. But when we are signing, we saw many MLAs are not present whose names are appearing in that book. So we thought it is necessary.
4: Jo nahi the, unke naam pe signature karke jama dena, ye to kahin na kahin to matlab bahut bada blunder hai. 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
1: The feud within TMC comes days after the party saw a massive exodus, with 127 TMC councillors resigning across 11 civic bodies. The TMC has already lost majority in 6 municipal boards. In Bhatpara municipality, 30 out of 35 councillors have resigned. In Halishahar municipality, 16 out of 23 councillors have quit. And in Kachrapada municipality, 14 councillors have stepped down, signalling a major crack within the TMC's local structure. But the setbacks do not end there. Last week, senior TMC leader Kakoli Ghosh Dastidar resigned as president of the All India Trinamool Mahila Congress. Adding to the political buzz, Kakoli Ghosh, along with several TMC MLAs, attended Chief Minister Suvendu Adhikari's meeting with opposition leaders on administrative work.
6: टीएमसी के एमएलए एमपी सब आए थे. नॉर्थ बंगाल में भी आ रहे हैं वो लोग. सबको बुला रहे हैं हम. यहाँ की विकास में सबका सहयोग चाहिए.
1: With legislators skipping meetings, councillors quitting, and leaders battling a CID probe, the Trinamool Congress is facing its most turbulent phase yet. Growing fissures within the party are no longer just speculation. The question is whether Mamata Banerjee is losing her grip on the TMC, or have long existing internal divisions surfaced now that the party is no longer in power. Preksha Jain for India Today.
0: And things started going downhill since the election results. But let me just tell you how the past 1 week has unfolded for the TMC. So on the 26th of May, for example, six TMC MLAs attended an administrative meeting that was led by Chief Minister Shuvendu Adhikari. Then on 27th of May, Kakoli Ghosh Dastidar, she stepped down as the TMC Mahila Congress Chief. 28th of May, former Rajya Sabha MP Shantanu Sen put in his papers. 29th of May, State Unit Chief of Assam Abhijit Majumdar, he put in his papers. Then 31st of May, some say 60, some say 61 MLAs, they skipped Mamta's MLA meet. June 1st, Ritabrata Banerjee and Sandeepan Saha, they've been expelled over what many argue was their complaint that signatures were forged. The TMC, of course, has launched a swift counter-attack. TMC says democracy is under attack in Bengal. They say, look at the manner in which Abhishek Banerjee was targeted. Look at the manner in which eggs were pelted at him. Rowdy elements tried to target him. How stones were pelted at him. So much so. And look at those images. Mamata Banerjee says BJP is now threatening doctors so that Abhishek Banerjee is not given proper treatment. In fact, she says it was only after the pressure that was mounted by the Trinamool Congress that he was permitted to go. She says hospitals will be responsible should something happen to him. But let me now throw it open for a wider discussion about what's happening in the TMC ranks in Bengal. Joining me on the show is Shukha Mukherjee. She's a respected political commentator. Tausif Ahmad Khan joins us on the show. He's an advocate and a political analyst also with us to represent the BJP on this very serious charge that the TMC is now levelling. The manner in which Abhishek Banerjee was targeted is Tuhin Sinha, representing the Bharatiya Janata Party. But Shukha Mukherjee, let me begin by asking you, in less than a month, 127 councillors have put in their papers. Six boards have slipped out of TMC's control. Senior leaders are quitting key posts in the party. Two MLAs have been expelled. You've studied Bengal very closely. You've covered it very closely. What is your analysis? Is this perhaps the biggest rebellion that Mamata Banerjee is facing since coming to power in 2011? How do you see these developments?
7: I do see this as a shakeout within the Trinamool Congress, and one that was probably very urgently needed, because the Trinamool Congress, I'm constantly reminded by the kind of events that you listed. I'm constantly reminded of something that an old Congress leader who then later joined Mamata Banerjee, Shubrata Mukherjee. He was a trade unionist and then became the mayor and then a minister. So I asked him, why did you move? So he said, well, you know, for political reasons. And then I said, how do you see the Trinamool party? Do you think it's a real party? To which his answer was, no, it is a tree which is very strange. It has no roots.
0: But that a party with answer. No roots came from 2011 to 2026?
7: Yep. And what you're seeing now is precisely that. Why? Because look at the fact that this is a party which ought to have by now very strong roots somewhere embedded in the soil of political soil of Bengal. What do you see? Councillors who came in are moving out. Ritabrata Banerjee, for that matter, came in from the CPM, is moving out. There are others who are going to do the same thing. They are all going to do this. They're all waiting to, in some way, they're kind of testing the situation and saying where and how they will go and what they will do. Why? Because the Trinamool Congress, unlike the Congress, or for that matter, the BJP, does not have an ideological base. It stands for only one thing, which is that it is a party mostly in opposition to everybody else.
0: Hmm. Okay. Let me quickly get Tausif into this conversation. Tausif, do you agree with Shikha Mukherjee's assessment? I mean, the fact that 127 councillors have put in their papers, 6 boards have slipped out of TMC control, the kind of rebellion, as some say, Mamata Banerjee is facing, is this the strongest? You know, low attendance in party meetings, only 20 of 80 elected MLAs if they show up, and this is happening repeatedly. Is this a temporary post-election shock or a deeper organizational crisis in the ranks?
8: No, to me, this is actually a deeper internal crisis. This is happening repeatedly, as you yourself said. In fact, we heard today Kunal Ghosh making a public appeal to the group of MLAs who are holding meeting in Gateway Hotel. There's a talk just going on of more than 50 MLAs yes. who will end block, break away from the Trinamool and who will claim themselves to be the, original Trinamool.
0: The real Trinamool.
8: And will present the, they will present the proposal in the assembly to the speaker, being given, the position of the leader of opposition and so on and so forth. Therefore, there's a deep crisis within the party. The party is run, of course, by Mamata Banerjee and her nephew. And they should really think about what they're going to do. And I don't think there's nothing much in their hand. You see, I ask a very basic question, Gaurav. You see, this current crisis regarding the letter that was submitted before the speaker, the question of so many MLAs whose signatures were forged, what was the need for this? I ask this question. If you call yourself a national party,
0: a
8: if you call yourself,
0: party,
8: you know, you've been...
0: Why was due process not followed is the question you're asking.
8: Correct. Mm. What was the need for this? I mean, and now the case has ultimately landed up in the hand of CID. CID is investigating the matter. Trinamool MLAs have gone and complained to the speaker, and where the chief minister was also present, that these were not their signatures. So what was the need for the party to, in such a hurry, to write somebody's name in block letter and just present it without obtaining their permission whether they wanted to sign the letter or not? This is a deep crisis.
0: And that's that letter that we are putting out on your television screen for our viewers to see. That's a very pertinent point you ask. And let me see if we can, get some answers on this also. But that other question that you raised, or that point that you raised, that 50 of 80... could break away and say, we are the real Trinamool Congress. Duhin Sinha, when something like this happened in another state, the leader of that newly splintered group that said, we are the real party, they said, hamare peeche to ek mahashakti hai. So is your party the mahashakti even in Bengal after Maharashtra, sir?
9: Well, good evening, Gaurav. Good evening, everybody. Even before I come to TMC, let me congratulate all the 35 ministers and ministers of state who have been sworn in today as, in West Bengal. And look at the beauty of that list. On the one hand, you have the erudite Swapan Das Gupta, and on the other hand, you have Kalita Maju, an ex-houser. Now, this is where, the BJP is so, so different from TMC, where, you had to be a goon, you had to be a scamster to survive. Even my friend Tausif had to eventually contest as an independent. He couldn't, survive in the TMC because he's a decent guy. So that explains why the TMC will collapse because of the sins which it has perpetrated over the last 15 years. We don't need to do anything about it.
0: The Mahashakti in Bengal, like the Mahashakti in Maharashtra.
9: I have been very vocal about this. The TMC is temperamentally unfit to exist in a modern democracy. So most of these people don't qualify to come to the BJP. They will go back to the Congress party from where they come. They will go back to the CPIM from where they come, because TMC, as my previous speaker was mentioning, as Shikha ji was mentioning, is not an original party. It was formed by embezzling members from other parties, and they will go back to their original parties. But one very important point which I wish to make over here is, even DMK has lost elections. Do you see that kind of anger against Stalin? No, you don't see. Even Lalu Yadav had presided over a jungle Raj. Lalu Yadav was never treated in this manner. The problem with TMC leaders is that they, you know, fail to behave like public leaders. They tend to behave like goons. Even today, if Abhishek Banerjee apologizes to the people of Bengal, if he says, okay, yes, that we committed some mistakes and we will rectify them, you know, people of India, people of Bengal have a very big heart. They will certainly, you know, this anger will subside somewhat. So the choice is up to TMC.
0: Let me get Shikha Mukherjee to respond. You've raised a pertinent point, and so has Tausif. And Shikha Mukherjee, I want you to weigh in on this. Only 20 of 80 MLAs attended Mamata Banerjee's May 31 meeting. That's point one. Point two, this current meeting that Tausif also refers to, and in Bengal, everyone's talking about not just a vertical split in TMC, but 50 of 80 wanting to say that we are the real TMC and approaching, you know, the speaker with that. Now, should this happen? What does this indicate about the TMC leadership if 3/4 of newly elected MLAs are staying away from meetings and repeatedly, madam?
7: Well, you know, I think it's very, very interesting because if they are staying away, you know, let's look at something else. 50 of 80 MLAs are not attending the meeting. Clearly, they want to distance themselves from Mamata Banerjee. Let's be very clear.
0: Mamata Banerjee or Abhishek Banerjee or both, in your view, ma'am?
7: Mamata Banerjee, because they didn't attend her meeting, not Abhishek Banerjee's meeting. They're distancing themselves from Mamata Banerjee, who represents, who is the founder, the icon, the everything of the Trinamool Congress. It is her party. She founded it. So they're distancing themselves from the Trinamool Congress by not attending her meeting. They're snubbing her. They're delivering a message that we don't have confidence in your leadership. That is what the message is. The second thing is, that's where it becomes really interesting. 50 of these people, the rumor is, it's not certain as yet, but 50 of these people are rumored to be wanting to break away. Now, that does give them the chance to form a new party. What is interesting is how many of these would be from the 40 Muslims who represent the who are in the Trinamool Congress. Because that's the other story, that's the other narrative that is also going on, that the Trinamool Congress represents nobody except for the Muslim population. Not true, factually not true. But there is this narrative about who the Trinamool Congress represents. So the truth is that if you look at the numbers, Congress and the CPM also represent only the Muslim population. Having said that, basically what is happening is that there are people who are wanting to distance themselves from Mamata Banerjee and the who is the Trinamool Congress. And the only way they can do that is by not attending a meeting, by delivering a message that we have no confidence anymore in your leadership. Abhishek Banerjee is the scapegoat. He's an excuse.
0: He's the point scapegoat. Interesting, because so far the impression is because Mamata was, you know, being lenient towards whatever he was doing. Yes.
7: Dependent on him.
0: Yes.
7: And therefore, maybe what I meant was a sacrificial lamb, not the scapegoat. But whatever, however it is, Abhishek Banerjee is not the target. Let's be very clear. Abhishek Banerjee, if I assume that Abhishek Banerjee is the target, then I would have to assume that all these people would come rushing back and become Trinamool loyalists the day Abhishek Banerjee is chucked out of the party. That's not
0: very interesting, but all accounts, Mamata Banerjee is, you know, defending him very closely. But, you know, Tausif, for a moment, I want you to wear your legal hat, your lawyer's hat, and not your political hat as somebody who, you know, wants to contest elections or contested elections. How significant is this fake signature controversy now? Is it a procedural lapse that's been politicized, or does it raise serious questions about internal functioning within the TMC? And now there's a criminal investigation that is currently underway. So what would this mean for either Abhishek Banerjee or Mamata Banerjee?
8: Gaurav, this signature row would not have been significant if there was no complaint at all from those whose name appeared within the ranks. Within the ranks. No, there are people coming, I mean, those who have put the signature, they are coming openly and saying that I was asked to sign on the paper back on a backdate letter. I was present on 19th and I was asked to sign on a letter dated 6th May. Therefore, you know, when a person who himself says that this is not my signature or that I did not authorize anyone to put my name there, then it becomes a question. It becomes an offense under the law. And that is why CID is investigating the matter. If the matter is proven, then yes, there will be legal recourse taken against those who presented the letter or those who are responsible in obtaining the signature. So you cannot just wash it off so easily. There is a legal hurdle. There's a legal offense. There's an allegation of offense of committing of legal offense there. And therefore, it will have a bearing on the functioning of the party. It already has raised a serious question. And we see this has now become an excuse for those who met the speaker and the chief minister, you know, weeks ago, to come out openly and say that party was not, working on ethical way. This was unethical to, you know, obtain signature in this manner. And therefore, we are parting away from the Trinamool. Therefore, we see this new group emerging who's calling themselves, you know, holier than thou. So this really is a big crisis that Mamata Banerjee and Abhishek Banerjee is facing today.
0: So it's a big crisis and not the only big crisis that they're facing. But in midst of it, when Abhishek Banerjee goes out, he's targeted. And it's not just eggs that are pelted, but stones that are pelted. And Tuhin Sinha, this is where the Trinamool Congress launches a frontal attack on the BJP, saying this is gundaism. This is not Bhai Mukt Sarkar that BJP promised.
9: Well, you know, Gaurav, I am told that area where Abhishek Banerjee was unfortunately attacked has 35 TMC corporators. Unfortunately, you know, not one corporator deemed it necessary to accompany Abhishek Banerjee, which only shows that probably, you know, the kind of fear they had unleashed upon the people of Bengal, they also had unleashed upon their own party members. That is not to condone the attack. Any attack is condemnable and the law will take its own course. To my understanding, there are a few TMC, you know, workers also who have been arrested. So we will know who was behind the attack. But at the same time, we have people like Madan Mitra, a sitting MLA, who is still threatening the police, saying that, you know, the moment the CAPF goes off, you see what we do to you. So if this is the attitude, like I said, you know, we have seen Gundaraj before in Uttar Pradesh and Bihar. But, you know, when you lose an election, people expect to see a basic humility, a certain repentance. If TMC does not show that, if it keeps resorting to fresh gimmicks, you know, that is only, I'm afraid, going to infuriate people further.
0: Okay. Shikha Mukherjee, is that how you also look at it? Because Shamik Bhattacharya went on to say, this is Trinamool attacking Trinamool. How do you see the Sonarpur attack? Is this infighting in the ranks? Or is this that political inheritance that the party that wins, the losing party, their cadre, their workers, they are attacked? Of course, we also have statistics of what happened in 2021, including, unfortunately, rapes and arson and murders and attempted murders of the losing side, BJP cadre in 2021. But do you see this as that political violence, or is this different?
7: I think the modus operandi of this violence is different. I've never seen eggs being chucked around like this. But having said that, I think the two things need to be very... one has to be very clear. Yes, the Sonarpur incident is very disturbing because it was in a narrow lane. It was a risk that Abhishek Banerjee took, and perhaps he had his own political reasons for taking that risk. But having taken that risk, the nature of the attack suggests that there was, you don't have rotten eggs in your hand anyway. So obviously there was some kind of preparation because they in any case knew that he was going to turn up at that point. So is this the Trinamool or is this the BJP? Now, it becomes very fluid at this point. In West Bengal, we have seen from 2011 onwards, which is when Mamata Banerjee rose to power, won the first election, you kind of see this fluidity emerging where at the bottom of the pyramid, at the bottom of the so-called grassroots of the parties, the shifts begin to happen within hours. And the popular saying in Bengal now is, these are the four-hour BJP types. In other words, within 4 hours of the counting, they'd all shifted over to the BJP. Shomik Bhattacharya's statement is a kind of cover for both the things, which is that blame it on the Trinamool because these people probably did belong to the Trinamool at one point in time. It's still very fluid as to which party they belong to today. Are they the BJP's hardcore people? Or Mamata says that these are outsiders and very few of the locals were involved. But Shamik Bhattacharya is saying that these are obviously locals and they belong to the Trinamool Congress.
0: And TMC,
7: now,
0: yes.
7: When things get really fluid, and which is just about now, when you have the Trinamool people moving away and the BJP acquiring them in some way or the other. And this is done at the absolute local level. Therefore, it becomes very important for a new party to acquire these people. That's what the Trinamool acquired in 2011 and continued to acquire over a period of time.
0: Okay.
7: I think that is, and 2021, if you notice, when 2020 actually, 2020, when the defections started happening on a massive scale and it seemed that, you know, the Trinamool was falling
0: but
7: apart.
0: The situation in 2021, if I may, the kind of crimes against women that took place, you know, rapes and arson and murders and attempted murders and thousands being forced to flee North Bengal, going into Assam, that Assam Chief Minister Hemant Biswa Sarma also spoke of. Was the situation any different in 2026 in your view, since you're there?
7: It's still emerging, and yes, people, and I do know for a fact that people, Trinamool people, are leaving the places where they live because they need to move out because they're afraid of their own security, and that starts happening from the 4th of May itself. So this moving out is something that is a part of the so-called peaceful transition of power in Bengal.
0: Okay. Tausif, two things here.
7: Read the women, about the women. Now, in some pockets, I'm hearing reports of women being harassed, especially if they're wearing burqas, especially if they have their heads covered in a particular way. And that is very disturbing.
0: Yes, that should never happen. And, you know, we'll ask our reporters to verify these reports that you mentioned. Tausif, two things here. One, this culture of violence in Bengal, and two, the crackdown within the TMC on its party leaders. You know, the timing of crackdown or expulsion of Sandeepan Saha and Ritaprata Banerjee just after their complaint, their alleged complaint on alleged forged signatures Sonadeep. Sonvadeep Chattopadhyay being appointed leader of opposition. Now, is this punishment of indiscipline or is this breaking that code, that omerta, that cannot be spoken publicly? You've spoken, so you're expelled.
8: Gaurav, you see, I have a very simple theory. In Hindi, we say, jiska namak khaya hai, to namak ka hak ada karo. Therefore, with MLAs like Ritaprata and Sandeepan Saha, I do not agree with what they are doing now. But why I say this? Because party trusted them. Party gave them the ticket. Party gave them the position all through. For the last 15 years, they have been enjoying the power. And all of a sudden, after the fall of the party, they are taking this route. So far, Mamata Banerjee is complaining about people like them. I totally agree with what Mamata Banerjee is saying.
0: Okay.
8: But when the